0: Wow. Masters going short this time. Burkholder has to take it. Shawnee not going to miss again with Upshaw. She's able to get the side out for the Indians. It sends Kinnear to the service line. Another lefty. It's rare you see on a high school team two left-handers. Nice float serve. It looked like it was. I complimented too soon. She missed in the net. So Kali at the service line for the Titans. She goes right at Hefner. Good pass. Shawnee gets it. Bellman able to get underneath. Kuhman trying to go with a sharp cross shot on her own, but just a little too long. Kuhman's pretty far off the net there. That's a hard angle to succeed at, being that far off the net.
1: Yeah, Upshaw back to serve now. They've done a pretty good job of neutralizing her as far as her kills go thus far.
0: Good pass there from Masters. Lammers almost tooling off the block. Fuca there with the coverage. Lammers with another attempt, dug up by Upshaw. Out to Hutchins, trying to tool down the line, but is denied by Kuhman. She'll check out on your Pavi sub, and that'll send Glenn in to serve OG in the red zone as they reach 21 points.
1: We have a red zone sponsor for football. We need one for volleyball.
0: Yeah.
1: We'll get one for the tournament.
0: That'd be great. And Upshaw just sneaking it through the McKee block. McKee in a great position, just not pressed over all the way. That'll send Wallace to the service line, but Titans with a healthy lead up 21-12. Wallace going for that deep corner just long.
1: Ava Masters, smart. Let it go. Watch it drop.
0: Yep. Follow it to the line.
1: That's out. The third out serve for Shawnee in this set. Their ninth error, so to speak.
0: Gracie Lammers going at Kinnear. Outside to Hutchins. Fuca there with the dig. It's an overpass, though, so another opportunity for Shawnee as Candace Wilson just pounds the ball quickly past Madison McKee. That is tough to do.
1: Yes, and that one again, and you know, it's easy to see from up here, hey, that was going to be out. Replayed it, hit it back, and kind of set it up. But, you know, like I said, it's up here, it's easy to say, hey, that's out.
0: Yeah,
1: but when you're right down there in it, you just answer with that.
0: Yeah, McKee just putting the ball in a good spot. She'll sit down as Kali comes in. Titans up 23-13 on your scoop score.
1: That's Madison's first kill.
0: Wow.
1: Everybody else has been in the action, too. That's kind of what you want.
0: Yeah, absolutely.
1: Spread it out.
0: Good pass by Kinnear. Upshaw with a back row attempt, and she sneaks it right through. Fuca and Lammers there. That'll send Upshaw to the front row next, I believe, unless they're out of rotation. I think they're out of rotation. I think I have their rotation wrong. Ignore me. Okay, at the service line is Charlie Hefner.
1: We're about to find out.
0: The junior Libro. And the yellow card is out for Shawnee, for Brooke Hutchins. I don't know if it's a delay of game yellow card. She wasn't hollering. And Hefner serves out of bounds, so that's going to bring up set point for the Titans, 24-14, as Kuhman comes in on your Pavi sub. That'll send Bellman to the service line. She's going to go right at Hefner. Back row attempt to Hutchins, dug up by Lammers, but it's out of bounds. That's twice now. There are two kills in a row that Shawnee has had from the back row attack. Now Burkholder back to the service line. Still set point for the Lady Titans. Perfect pass by Lammers. Able to get the ball to Kuhman. little bit of a misconnect there between her and Bellman, and Upshaw just with a wrist away shot, swinging out of the middle past Grace Colley for the kill.
1: You talked about getting five. That was her fifth.
0: Kills.
1: Yep. Hard to get that last point.
0: OG really making her work for it. And they're going to say the Titans are out of rotation, so that's a point for Shawnee. Probably, I think, Titans kind of have all their hitters jumbled together in the front row here. Might have moved too soon. Gracie Lammers will take the second ball. Kuhman going sharp cross, dug up by Burkholder. Kinnear tips it over. Ella White with the one-hand dig. Bellman calls her own number and gets the kill. Titans win the first set 25-17 in this very important WBL matchup. We'll be back on Z Sports Live and ready for set two.
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0: Back here on Z Sports Live, 25-17 OG in the first set. And really relatively, after the 7-7 tie, they really took off and really didn't look back. How hard is it in a game this big to keep that momentum going your way and not let the ladies over in the red take it?
3: Yeah, you really have to focus on your side. And we saw some early missed serves from the Titans, and that's really the one thing you can control. You want to serve aggressive, but you want to stay consistent with your serving as well. So we'll see how Shawnee responds here. They had a lot of service errors, or service errors and hitting errors in the first set. So we'll see if they clean that up. Upshaw trying to take it over on that second contact. She does it there with that one. Gives Shawnee the early lead. This is Hefner on our first serve, or second serve now. Brought to you by Kane Already Mix, as that one goes in the net. Bellman will serve first for the Titans as they enter rotation one. Bellman going at Hefner. She's been really solid in serve receive, able to get up, draw the ball there, but just long, not a great connection between her and Brooke Holder.
0: And this is just like the first set, how it started. Mm-hmm. With, you know, two errors in a row for Shawnee.
3: Going back to Upshaw, and that time getting a piece of Bellman's hand. We've seen Upshaw swing from every position now, in the middle, on the outside, on the right side, back row even.
0: She has 7 kills altogether now.
3: So Wallace going right at Fuca. Titans going at Kuhman. Kuhman going over the block, but long. Shawnee up 3-2 on your scoop on main scoreboard.
0: Nice job in the back row by Hutchins to duck out of the way to avoid the tip and avoid getting hit.
3: Yeah. Missed serve that time by Wallace. Ava Masters comes in on your Pavi sub. She will serve for the Titans. If you're just joining us, the Titans won set 125-17. Shawnee fighting for a share of the WBL title. If they win this, OG, Defiance, and Shawnee will all share the WBL title. If OG wins, they will win the WBL title outright. And that's Upshaw getting called. I think it was Upshaw. Maybe it was a set of Brooke Holder getting called underneath the net.
0: It was Upshaw because he pointed right at her and
3: said number one. Hutchins just has to free ball it over. That's going in. I think even Masters thought it was going outside the antenna as it came over the net, but it landed in. Line judge didn't call it. They have official line judges, which is nice. Normally you see parents or former players having to do it, so it's nice they have officials. Perfect pass by Fuca. Quick swing from Kuhman going down the line. Hutchins denied by Colley.
0: I think maybe because of the impact on the game, it being for the WBL title, mm-hmm. is possibly why they...
3: Yes, absolutely. There's a lot at stake here.
0: You don't leave that in the hands of parents.
3: And both teams have, Shawnee has traveled well. OG bringing a nice crowd here tonight as Holly gets the ace. Hutchins diving into the stands to try and keep it alive. Very gracefully, I may add.
0: Yes, you did.
3: Collie going right at Wallace. On the right side, Upshaw going cross court. She is successful there. That's what OG gave her, and that's what she hit. Great high IQ and vision from the junior.
0: 8 kills for Upshaw now back at the service line.
3: She leads them in aces as well, and able to really get a rhythm going from the service line as that one goes long.
0: Their third service error in this set.
3: Oh, wow. So that was Glenn coming in on your Pavi sub at the service line. Free ball coming for the Titans. Just kidding, not able to come over from Hutchins. Just in a difficult position. The depth perception from this view is a little
0: hard.
3: I keep thinking things are coming over and they're not.
0: The WZOQ scorebook gives her an ace, but I know that's not the way it works.
3: McKee slamming it back to the other side. Dug up nicely by Shawnee. Opportunity for OG. Bellman going out to Lahmer. She is blocked from Wilson. That'll send Brooke Holder, the junior 5-1 setter, to the service line. Masters with the pass out to Lahmers again with the roll shot. Lahmers taking a little, just too much off so far tonight. Needs to maybe get a little higher set so she can get her full approach and swing in. We know she's incredibly athletic and able to take some really big rips, but just trying to be too fancy right now.
0: Yeah, and that block at the net, it rolled across the tape and dropped on the other side of the line. So it's 8-7 now on the Scoop on Main scoreboard. OG still up by 1.
3: Greasy Lammers has to try and finesse that shot, and she just punched it. That's all she could do with it. And I do agree it was just out, but it was close. She almost got a kill off that punch. We're tied at 8 apiece. Crowd a little subdued. Both teams kind of subdued right now. See if which team can get the momentum shift, and that'll help as Bellman calls her own number on the set dump.
0: Yeah, she kind of looked like faked the pass and then just went the other way with it. Our eyes were pointing one way. Our hands hit the ball the other.
3: So Gracie Lahmers going at Wallace. Upshaw from the back row. And I love that McKee is up on that block. It makes Upshaw think about it. She doesn't have this open net. You know, these athletic players like Upshaw, it's even though she's swinging from the back row, it's like a front row attack. You have to have a block up, and your defense has to be low and ready.
0: And it helps that you have somebody that's 6 foot, whatever she is.
3: That time going to Upshaw again, but again, just getting in her head a little bit as she was just about blocked before going long. Titans up 11-8 in the second set. Lahmers continuing to attack Wallace. Hutchins from the outside. White getting one-handed. Bellman going around the wrong way. So that is not allowed.
0: That's a good idea.
3: Yeah, I don't know what the high school rule is. At the college rule, you're allowed to go around the post to make that play. But Bellman going under the net, not going to be legal.
0: Nice low dig out by Bree.
3: Great swing by Ella White, getting her feet to the ball, taking just a little off for it to drop in that donut for Shawnee. Titans up by 3.
0: That's Ella's third kill, and she just did that with just finesse. I mean, she didn't even try. It was like, here you go.
3: Yeah, get Ella the ball. She's really doing some good things with it.
0: And like, returned Candace Wilson with the little tap.
3: Yeah, Wilson, kind of a difference maker here. Really able to put that ball in some good spots. And we've seen her take some heavy, heavy swings. That time, going with the soft tip for the kill. Bowman out to White. That's a good set, but that's a better block from Gianna Upshaw. That was straight down. Shawnee within one.
0: Candace Wilson went over into the
3: medical area. Yeah. No one's accompanying her, but White going with that same finesse shot, scoring again. Gets the side out for OG.
0: Oh, she went to go get a towel. She kind of looked like she was limping a little bit walking over there, but they got her towel. And
3: Upshaw out the middle. Good block touch by Collie. Kuhman on the right with a short tip and finds the open court. Hefner unable to get underneath it. It's so good to see OG's pins, White and Kuhman getting involved here, because OG not passing super well, not able to get Collie and McKee the ball like they normally are able to. But pins really stepping up, finding ways to score. Nice dig there by Kuhman. And here's a Collie opportunity, dug up nicely by Hefner. Free ball for OG. Bellman going out to White. Tooling off the block. Hutchins there for the dig. Upshaw just having to tip it over. Fuca and Lammers are so scrappy.
0: Nice chase.
3: Good block by Collie. Crowd starting to get more into it. See if OG can put it away here as a
0: overpass. Nice.
3: Takes care of the overpass. And that's got the crowd on their feet and has brought some life back into this place.
0: Fourth kill for Kuhlman and back to serve. Olivia Bellman.
3: Bellman going right at Hefner. Out to Upshaw, and with that lefty arm swing on the outside, it just gives a different look, and she's able to go over the OG block for the kill.
0: She's just shy of 10. She has 9. Only one ace
3: for
0: Shawnee, and that was Upshaw. That was in the first set.
3: Good set by Bellman, pushing that out to White. Tipped over by Kinnear. Fuca stepping into set, and a good play from Kuhman going with her right hand. Dug up by Fuca, but it's overpassed, and Upshaw's going to take care of that. And the net's moving, but I think it was the ball. I don't think it was her hand.
0: Yeah, she was waiting for that. It's like an outfielder waiting to catch a ball.
3: Yeah, that's a nice way to put it. Wallace to serve for the Indians, going aggressively at Lammers. She just has to keep it up. Opportunity for Shawnee in transition. Fuca got underneath it, but it goes to the up official. Shawnee now within one. Titans 15, Shawnee 14.
0: 10th hitting error for Ottawa Glandorf.
3: That one would be a digging error.
0: A digging error?
3: A digging error, yep.
0: Well, error is what I was actually going at. But I learned something new.
3: Yeah. Bellman, good choice to push it out to White there. But better dig from Wallace. Hutchins from the back row, dug by Fuca. Ella White really having to put in a lot of work here as the Titans unable to get a pass up to Bellman. And that's Hutchins in the net.
0: She was, again, a little too far back, and just the timing.
3: Yeah, a little too early, really. Masters in on your poppy sub.
0: I was going to say.
3: Burkholder on the run. Kinnear from the back row, and Titans trying to keep it alive, unable to. Ace Coupon Maine score reads 16-15. Both coaches with both of their timeouts. Kinnear to serve for the Indians. Fuca keeps OG in system. That gets Kali the ball. And that'll result in a Kali kill. All set up there by that nice serve-receive pass from Bree Fuca. The Libra for OG.
0: That looked slow motion from up here. She just smoothed it right across.
3: Shawnee passing four. And Kali almost gets the ace regardless. Kali will take the serve-receive ball quickly to Kuhman down the line. Kinnear unable to handle the power that comes off Allison Kuhman's arm.
0: Five kills for her and a timeout.
3: Yeah, brought to you by Lee Kinsel. Titans up 18-15. We will be back on Z Sports Live.
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0: Remember when she was on the team?
3: I know. Wasn't that long ago.
0: What a great
3: kid. Now she's on our team.
0: That's right. 18-15 on the Scoop on Main scoreboard. Titans up by three. They won set number one, 25-17.
3: Yeah, Shawnee in a much better position here this second set. Only down by three. Plenty of time for them to get back in this. OG really wanting to keep their foot on the gas. And good timeout from the Indians. Got the perfect pass. Got up, saw the ball. She's able to tool off the Titan block. And that'll send her to the service line. She does lead the team in aces. Has one already for the night. Creates the overpass there. Opportunity. They go out to Hutchins, but she is blocked by Kuhman. And just Wilson out the middle, taking a little off. Titans not ready for it, and they watch it drop.
0: Her fourth kill.
3: 18-17 on the Scoop on Main score. News from the PCL matchup. Miller City won set one over Lipsick, 25-21.
0: Whoa.
3: Shout out nice to Haley Dre for keeping me up to date. Good block there by McKee. Quickly back to Kuhman. Hutchins, or Kinnear, excuse me, got underneath it, but second contact unable to come up. So Titans up by two, 19-17, trying to reach point 21st. Call that the red zone once you get in there.
0: Yeah.
3: Glenn there serving it is. Will help. That was a rocket.
0: That's her second ace.
3: I really like the float on that ball. You could read Moulton across the volleyball as it was going. Glenn, a little more top spin that time. Good pass by Kinnear. Hutchins off the block. Bellman to McKee. That's a good combination. Titans up by four.
0: Madison's second kill, and she just planted that perfectly. She saw the open court and dropped it right in between Kinnear and Wallace.
3: Back row attack from Upshaw. Fuca handles it well, and she'll take the back row attack and misses long. Fuca trying to show off her own aggression. Burke Holder at the service line. Fuca, good pass for the Titans. McKee with the ball. That's successful once again and again. You know, when OG can get their middles involved, that's set up by those back row players, putting Olivia Bellman in a good position where she can run anyone in her offense.
0: Great passing, great communication in this set and in the first from OG. Few errors here and there, but able to recover.
3: Back row to Upshaw again. Upshaw really not having success as of late. They're asking for the touch, but I don't think they got it, and there's no replay system, so they better get ready for serve receive.
0: I'm not going to lie. The replay system in college, the games that I have called, it's interesting.
3: Yeah. Good pass there by Wallace. Upshaw dug again by Fuca, just out of bounds. But I love how Fuca's getting underneath these, and it's not a clean kill from Upshaw. Titans up 23-19 in the second set. Hutchins going between Glenn and Lammers for the ace. That puts Shawnee at 20.
0: Their second ace of the night.
3: Something they might want to increase, you know, that service pressure from the line. Glenn with a good pass there. That set just a little too far outside for Ella White to do much with. Tipped by Wilson. Bellman there with the dig. And that ball too tight for White to manage. Again, it's important here when you play these big teams to have that good second contact, put your hitter in a good position so they can take a big rip. We saw two plays in a row there where White wasn't in a good position. Here, she's in a much better position. It's a fantastic choice, hiding that roll shot well. That'll bring up set point for the Titans.
0: I thought that they looked out of system there, and I thought the Titans were going to let that go. I thought that was going to drop through. Ella able to recover well in a timeout. I don't know who called it.
3: Hutchins did. Yep, Coach Hutchins for Shawnee. So that's a citizen or Lee Kinsel timeout. We'll take a short break and be back.
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0: 24-21 on the Scoop on Main scoreboard. OG with the lead. It is set point, trying to go up 2-0.
3: Fuca with the serve going right at Upshaw. Perfect pass. And give the kill to Wilson, tooling off Grace Colley block. I like how quickly Shawnee runs her offense and how quickly Wilson gets on that ball. I'll send Hefner to the service line. Goes right at Lammers. Perfect pass. Colley the ball. Dug up nicely by Hefner. Hefner will just have to free ball it over, though, here. Fuca takes it. Bellman wants that kill again on set point. And she causes enough trouble to get Titans the point. So they win set 2, 25-22. They go up 2-1 versus Shawnee. And in the Lipsick Miller City match, Lipsick won set 2. So they are both tied a set apiece for that important PCL match.
0: Yes. So a good one over there. And let's see if we can sweep it away when we come back. on ZSportsLive.com.
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0: back at Ottawa Glandorf High School. 2-0. OG trying to sweep things out. They won set number one, 25-17, 25-22 for set number two. The WBL champ Lady Titans soccer team is here. I think they're the WBL champs for like the 20th year in a row or something.
1: Gosh. Is that true?
0: No, not that many. But
1: wow.
0: As long as we have been covering all the games, I think it's Mike Kern that's the difference maker.
1: He really is. Yeah, and here in this WBL matchup, Titans are 8-0. They have not lost a single set in the WBL this year. Shawnee comes in 7-1. So if Shawnee is able to pull the reverse sweep and take the win tonight, they will share the WBL title with OG and Defiance. And then if OG wins, they will win outright. And that's an ace on our K&L Ready Mix first serve brought to you by Olivia Bellman. She does not want the reverse sweep. And nice aggressive serving to start the third set. Going right at Hutchins, and that's off the ceiling. Upshaw will get it still, and just tooling off the block is Upshaw. We see her from the outside there in that rotation. She'll place in middle here, and pretty soon we'll see her swing from the right side. They just use her all over, and rightfully so. She's an incredible athlete. Burkholder, the setter, missing long. Just too many service errors from Shawnee. Not serving super aggressive. And too many errors is not a good combination. Low ace, high air. Lose game.
0: Total errors, they're up to 26.
1: And Ava Masters returns with a service error of her own. But OG with more aces. So
0: yes, they have a total of five.
1: Okay. Izzy Kinnear, sophomore, going at Fuca. Bellman reversing the flow back to Kuman. Kuman trying to swing down the line there, but that set was dying in line. Kuman's got to recognize that and either go deep cross court or tip or roll on that set. Kinnear with the float serve. Fuca handles it well. Out to Lammers. Lammers roll shotting down the line, but Brookholder able to manage it. Tip coming for the Titans. Gap set to Kali able to hit any spot on the court. Chooses zone five that time for the side out kill.
0: In every set, we have been tied at three.
1: Wow. Fun fact.
0: Yes.
1: So that'll send McKee in and Kali to the service line as she almost misses in the tape, but it's her friend tonight. She gets the dig there off Upshaw. Masters.
0: Speaking of friends, the ceiling. Not too friendly there.
1: Yeah, Upshaw just going right past McKee. McKee probably hasn't seen too many left-handed middles. And Upshaw taking advantage of McKee's just a little lack of awareness there about where Upshaw's probably going to hit. Miscommunication between Masters and Lammers will get Upshaw the ace.
0: That's her second.
1: And it'll take the Indians up 5-3 in our third set. Upshaw going right back. Masters takes it this time, but it's tight. The overpass dug up by Kuman. And that's Wilson just taking care of the ball at the net. Shawnee up by three.
0: It's the biggest lead Shawnee has had on the evening.
1: Upshaw finding the back line. Continues to attack that seam between Masters and Lammers.
0: Got to neutralize this right now. Not let them get much of a run.
1: Yeah, maybe an early timeout from Coach Hahnstein. Maybe coming if see what happens here. Good serve by Upshaw again. Lammer is just taking too much off tonight. Need to get her going at the pin. Wilson trying to get that second contact over, but Titans will get the side out there. Glenn in on your Pavi sub. Titans down 7-4.
0: Nice job by Izzy Kinnear, though, from her knees, tapped it up there, but they just couldn't bump it back across.
1: Nice pass by Wallace. That's Hutchins. Smart shot, tooling off Olivia Bellman, putting that ball in a place where no Titan can get to. Wallace at the line. We don't say Wallace's name a whole bunch, but she's a really nice role player for this Indian team. Does a lot of things well, and Bellman trying to get Glenn going from the back row, missing in the net. Shawnee up at 9-4 in this must-win situation for them. Wallace, Shawnee really putting a lot more pressure at the service line. Lommers is dug out to Hutchins again. Dug up by Masters. McKee taking the set. And Wilson, give her the block. They're saying four contacts, but I think really Wilson got a piece of that. Good lineup by her. And we're going to have a carry at timeout called by Coach Hanstein. Shawnee up 10-4. In our third set, we'll be back on Z Sports Live.
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0: Back here on Z Sports Live, 10-4. Scoop on main scoreboard. Shawnee with the lead. The biggest lead they have had of the evening. They're on a 7-1 run.
1: Yeah, Titans really just serve receive breaking down here, but give credit to Shawnee. They are putting more pressure at the service line, causing some trouble for the pass of the Titans as Wallace going at Evan Masters continues serving aggressive. OG just has to free ball it over. Quick gap set to Wilson, dug up by Fuca. Lommers just unable to get going from the front row as she is blocked by Wilson.
0: Wilson has 7 kills now. Or that was a block, not a kill?
1: That was a block, yeah.
0: Okay.
1: Wallace going long there. Fuca having to take the second ball. They're going to have McKee swing from the line, but OG roll-shotting too easily down the line. That should be a double contact. Yeah, they are going to call it on Bellman. Coach Hutchins definitely wanted that called, and the up official did make the right call there as the ball just spun too much off Olivia Bellman's hand. Wallace still at the service line. Continuing to go at Masters. Bellman high outside to Lommers. Lommers tipping. Hutchins going to OG's deep corner. Wilson with the overpass. Lommers is dug by Upshaw. Hutchins, beautiful shot down the line. Shawnee up 13-4.
0: They are playing much crisper in this set than they were in the first two.
1: Yes, and it is all starting from Wallace's serve. I talked earlier about how she just does everything pretty well, you know, and really causing trouble with OG's serve receive here as OG pulls Lommers back to pass and give Wallace an ace. Titans down by 10. We're going to see Sarah Kuman in on your Pavi sub. She's going to come in for Gracie Lommers. Kuman probably to take a swing here on the outside. And she's out of rotation right now. Hopefully Titans realize that. And she needs to be on the right side of McKee. Wilson at the serve. They didn't call it, or maybe I'm wrong. And Wilson with another ace. Nope, I'm pretty sure I'm right, Dave.
0: Shawnee just taking control here in set number three.
1: Perfect pass there by Fuke. Able to get McKee the ball, and that'll get the Titans side out. Elwhite in on your Pavi sub. Gracie Lammers will come back in for Sarah Kuhman. She'll go serve. Titans down by 10. I'm not counting them out of this third set yet, though.
0: I was about to ask, at what point?
1: Plenty of ball to play yet. It's early in the set. Quick set to Wilson, and she's just really coming alive this third set at the blocking and attacking. That'll send Hutchins back to serve. OG working to gain some confidence in serve receive here. That perfect pass from Fuca will help. Gets McKee
0: that
1: involved.
0: Helps.
1: She'll come out, Collie in.
0: That's with her fifth kill.
1: Fuca at the service line. And misses in the net. OG just not able to get much going here. They used to sub Kimmett in for a serving sub, and she really has a wicked serve. See if the Titans choose to use her at all to try and get back in this third set. Hefner going at Lammers, and she'll get the ace. Dave, I think I don't mean to say I called it, but I think I said that if Shawnee wants back in the set, they need to put on the service pressure. And they have done just that, and it has worked.
0: That for sure. They have four aces in this set.
1: Good set out to Ella White. And good shot placement by White going that deep corner. Shawnee up 18-7. Coming in on your Pavi substitution. Bellman at the service line. She's a strong server for the Titans, leads in aces, and is also very consistent. See if she can get some momentum back for the Titans side. And scrappy play by OG. But again, Shawnee with Upshaw is a dangerous combination.
0: Chelsea Burkholder back to serve.
1: Fuca handles that well. Quick back set to Kuhman, and Kuhman finds the open court for the quick kill. The quick side out as Masters comes in on your Pavi sub. Titans down 19-8. They won the first two sets 25-17, 25-22, but it's been a different story this third set.
0: It has. They've let Shawnee back into this.
1: Upshaw going to that zone five. She's so good at that wrist away.
0: They're in the red zone, as you call it.
1: Yep. First to 20. Kinnear to serve. She's going to go right at Fuca. Fuca really cleaning up the serve receive. Has had several good passes in a row here for the Titans. That time it actually goes over, but it scores. It was just close enough that it was hard to tell whose side it was on.
0: They got a ways to go. The Titans doing this one, and that helps a little bit, hitting it out.
1: Yeah, Upshaw just long there. Good pass by Kinnear to set that up. We're seeing Upshaw swing probably again here from the opposite pin.
0: Not as many errors for Shawnee in this one.
1: Yes.
0: That's been the difference.
1: Absolutely. Free ball coming for the Titans. Masters takes it off the ceiling. McKee's going to bump it over. Quick set to Upshaw out the middle. They're calling for a touch, but they're calling for all these touches, and they're not. OG's not touching these balls. Not that I can see.
0: They got to try, I guess.
1: I guess, but ceiling on OG's side. Masters stepping in to set Kuhman. And Kuhman that time was a touch through the Shawnee block. That brings OG within 8. They're down 12 to 20 in the third set. Coach Hutchins with both timeouts left. Coach Hahnstein with the timeout left. Masters, Diggs, Hutchins. Kuhlman going through the block. Dug well by Kinnear. Upshaw tooling off McKee. Out to Lammers. She's going down the line. And Upshaw trying to take that second contact. Good idea. And we're going to see a Lee Kintzel timeout. Coach Hutchins does not want to let this Titan team back in this game. They're up 20 to 13 in the third set.
0: They're fighting.
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0: Back here on Z Sports Live, 20 to 13 now. Scoop up main scoreboard. Shawnee with the lead. A bit of a run for the Titans.
1: Yeah, Shawnee, I think that was a good timeout call. Don't, you know, this is a must-win set. Don't let the Titans get any momentum or get back in this game if you're Shawnee. So overpass there from Allison Kuhlman, but she takes care of it. Lammers is blocked. Trying to go down the line. Kinnear there. Quick set to Upshaw in the middle. And that's a quick kill for Gianna Upshaw.
0: She has 15 now.
1: Right, well within her average of 5 kills per set. So crazy. Shawnee up 21-13. Going right out Lammers. Bellman quick to McKee in the middle. Dug up by Upshaw. Wilson with the tip. Lammers tipping down the line. That continues to be dug by Shawnee. OG keeps trying to attack down the line, but they're not successful with it. And Wilson taking care of that overpass. Shawnee within 3. Upshaw going right over Masters and it drops in. She's really good at painting that line. And we're going to have a timeout from Coach Hahnstein brought to you by the Carriott Titans, down by 10 in the third set. We'll be back shortly.
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1: So Coach Hahnstein trying to get just a little momentum, build some confidence back within this team, wanting to talk about serve receive. You know, that's been such a big difference in this third set. Shawnee really putting on a lot more pressure at the service line, and OG serve receive just breaking down some as a result of the aggressive serving. And timeout, carry a timeout successful as Upshaw misses long.

0: They're up 24-14. Masters with the pass. Quick back set to McKee. Beautiful connection there between her and the setter, Bellman. But Shawnee just needs one here to stay alive. Lammers will serve for the Titans. Going right at Upshaw. Out to Hutchins, down the line, over the Bellman block, but dug by Glenn. White going down the line, dug up by Wallace, and the throwdown from Wilson will give Shawnee set number three. They win 25-15. OG still up two sets to one now, as we will play a fourth. So we'll be back on Z Sports Live.
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0: And we're back here on Z Sports Live and Facebook Live. OG won set one, 25-17. They won set two, 25-22, and then lost to Shawnee in set three to 15-25. So again, another must-win set situation for Shawnee to take it to set five. What's at stake here is a WBL title. OG undefeated in the WBL. Shawnee 7-1. So Shawnee looking to secure a share of that title. That would also include Defiance. And OG trying to win outright. Actually, that last set, I didn't realize, was the first WBL set loss OG has had all season. So see what OG does here to adjust their serve receive, as Shawnee has put a lot more pressure on the service at the service line. And to start that off will be the Libro Hefner here for your K&L Ready Mix first serve. She'll go right at Lammers, handled well. Gap set to Kali, and that's a good start for the Titans.

0: Exactly what you want to do if you're OG. Get that quick start, get that first point.
1: Yeah, and a good pass there by Lammers. It's a good sign for OG serve receive. As Lammers serves it up, Brookholder a little tight. And they're going to say that Brookholder was in the net there and with her back. Tines up early, 2-0. Coach Bowes wants a big block as Bellman says, forget it, I'll just get the ace.
0: That's her second.
1: Yeah, Bellman leads this Titan team in aces. She's very consistent, too. Doesn't miss a whole lot that time. Dropping again and gets another. OG with a successful start. Up 4-0. Bellman this time going to Hutchins. Quick set up shot in the middle, but Grace Colley shuts her down. Quickly, Titans are up 5-0.
0: Timeout.
1: Yeah, brought to you by Lee Kinsel. Coach Hudson does not want this OG team to keep going, so an early timeout is called. We'll be right back.
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0: Back here on Z Sports Live, 5-0 on the Scoop on Main scoreboard here in set number 4. OG needed a quick start. See if they can keep it going.
1: Yeah, and in PCL news, Miller City, big matchup tonight versus Lipsick. They go up 2-1. Short serve by Bellman out to Upshaw. She is denied. With the combination of Colley and Kuhman. Bellman being told to go zone one. She does just that. Bump set to Upshaw in the back row. Kuhman's in the net, but they're going to let it go. And Kuhman,
0: nice.
1: The ball drops in the line, and the Shawnee fans are not happy about it. But we will play on.
0: That's her 8th kill. And
1: the floor captain Wallace is going to have a word with the up official.
0: Are they asking for a review?
1: Well, they might be asking for a double contact or the net.
0: How's really, that work, though?
1: Maybe should have been Shawnee's point.
0: Does the official say, yeah, well, you're right. Does they say, you're right, I didn't call it, but now that you mention it.
1: Yeah.
0: It didn't work like that.
1: Nope, it doesn't. Bellman serves long. Gives Shawnee their first point of the set, 7-1. That'll send Wallace to the line. She was really successful with her serve in the second set. We'll see what she does here. Going right at Lammers. Fuca has to step in and take it. That set just too wide, but Ella White just punches it over for the Titan kill. Ella White really having herself a night. Masters going at Kinnear. Hutchins in a tough position, has to bump it over. Bellman quickly to Colley, and just long goes Colley. Not a great position there with her body.
0: Yeah, just turned it around a little too much.
1: Tyan still with a healthy lead of 6 on your Scoop on Main score. Kinnear going right at Lammers. Bellman reversing the flow, tooling off Hutchins. We'll get her to kill. Kuhman's been a little quiet all night. Shawnee has done a nice job at slowing her down, but she's coming alive in this fourth set, and that's bad news for the Indians.
0: See if the Titans can get to double digits. Up 9-2.
1: Colley with the aggressive serve going right at Hefner. Right side to Upshaw, trying to go sharp cross, but misses in the net. Titans reach 10 first.
0: And again, the errors, that's what compiled for the first two sets against Shawnee, and that's happened so far in this one, up by 8 now are the Titans.
1: Colley with a deep float serve. Hutchins out of system. Really nice play by Hutchins. Had a closed double block in front of her, but McKee probably needing to take a step in there.
0: Did that drop in? What did I miss?
1: It tooled off McKee's block, yeah. Upshaw with a number of aces for the evening here at the service line. Handled well by Lammers. Quickly to McKee, dug up by Kinnear. Wilson is dug, but the kick will keep it alive for Shawnee. Bellman, quick set to McKee again, and that time with a short tip. And Shawnee says they got the pancake.
0: Now the official's going to talk about it.
1: They're going to talk about it. The up official might have called it too quickly. Technically, you want to see the line judges call either down if that pancake is unsuccessful. A pancake being that the player flattened out their hand. We're going to call over both line judges to talk about it and see if they need to. It would just be a replay here if they say that pancake is successful. They're doing the right thing talking about it. I do think the up official blew his whistle just a little too quickly. So he wants to make sure he has the right call, and they are going to replay it. So pancakes is successful. Those are always fun.
0: Yeah. Don't see a whole lot.
1: Mm-mm. They are difficult to do. So that'll keep Gianna Upshaw at the service line. Bellman able to get it to McKee, and just going over the block is Madison McKee. Titans up 12-3.
0: And when it happens to you and you get the redo, and then you get to come back and say, well, here, pancake this.
1: Yeah. Yeah, good luck pancaking McKee. Ace that time from Glenn. That'll, excuse me, put Titans up 12-3.
0: That is Glenn's third.
1: You jinxed her day that time, missing big time in the net. Just Glenn puts her hand over her mouth and just laughs about it. Brooke Holder to the service line for Shawnee. Going at Masters. Bellman out to Lammers. Lammers tips, and that time that short tip over the block is there for the Titans. White in on your Pavi substitution. Gracie Lammers, a senior commit to Findlay to continue playing volleyball. Going right at Wallace. Upshaw over the Bellman block down the line. She's had a lot of success with that tonight. But she'll head back to the service line. Titans up 13-5 on your scoop score. Hutchins going right at Glenn. Bellman on the run. Good set out to White. Upshaw, beautiful dig. Kinnear with the whirl. White is there. Quick transition set to McKee. And McKee just getting completely on top of that.
0: That is her eighth kill, and what a nice setup they have had tonight.
1: Yeah, beautiful transition play for the Titans.
0: Oh, Yuka tip.
1: Aggressively at Kinnear. Causes a free ball opportunity for the Titans. Quick set to White, just a little too far outside. But Wilson missing long. Titans up by 10.
0: They have flipped the script from the second set where OG, they were down by 10. They had a litany of errors. And this time, Shawnee.
1: Good block touch by Colley to slow down that Wilson attack. Good play by Wallace, just keeping it alive. And Wilson that time able to tool off the block of Colley. Coach Bowe's trying to keep his team focused in the game as they need 10 points to win the WBL outright.
0: They lost to Shawnee 3-0 last year. Obviously, that's not going to happen this year.
1: Slide play from Colley. Not a great connection there between her and Bellman. Colley not taking off at a great spot. Bellman set dying in a little bit here. See if they run it again. Opportunity to run it. This time Bellman goes out to White, and White aggressively down the line. That's going to be there. Kumi comes in on your Pavi sub. Caden Schrader talking to all the soccer girls. Nice serve by Bellman. Causes a tight ball, and Upshaw trying to do something with it, but missing in the net.
0: Yeah, she came barreling in. I thought she ran in from the back, but she had faded back and then ran back in.
1: Nice pass by Wallace. This time going back row to Hutchins. Dug up by Bellman. Inside set for Kumin, and she just twerks her whole body to keep that in. Titans up 11.
0: 9 kills for Kumin.
1: Bellman going at Hefner. Shawnee on the gap set is blocked. Good awareness by Grace Colley to recognize Upshaw on that gap set. She was all over her. Bellman continuing to go short, disrupts the offense of the Indians. Off the ceiling, free ball coming for Shawnee. Quick touch on the middle. Colley, good block touch, and takes the dig. Ella White disguising the tip so well this evening and just continues to just shine. And Coach Hutchins wants her last Lee Kinsel timeout as the Titans are up 20-7. We'll be back on Z Sports Live.
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0: We're talking some business, cleaning things up. 20-7 on the Scoop on Main scoreboard. OG with the lead, 5 points away.
1: And that's Bellman on the serve. Shawnee trying to continue to get the ball to Upshaw. Dug up well by Fuca and Ella White. Nice dig by Hutchins reading that White swing. Fuca giving it right back to White, and she's tight but covers herself. Kumin with the tip. Dug up by Hefner. And, Shawnee trying to kick it. It's off the ceiling. I don't know what's happening, but it's an OG point. They're within 4.
0: Looking
1: Bellman
0: for...
1: and Hefner. And that's Grace Colley going to Grace College, taking care of that overpass.
0: 22-7. You got the WBL champs over here, and 3 points from the WBL champs being down on the court.
1: Yeah, Dave's pointing to the soccer team. LY gives it right back to Kuman, and Kuman just wails it out of bounds. Wallace to serve for the Indians. Shawnee is out of timeouts. Titans within three to take this away and send Shawnee home. Upshaw
0: slam.
1: Just dominates on that block as Kali just not in a great position there. Coming in at an awkward angle, set maybe a little too tight. Wallace in the net. Titans within two. Ava Masters in on your Pavi sub. A very consistent server for the Titans. Plays some strong middle back defense, looking to close this out.
0: Not a lot of service errors in this set as there has been in the previous three.
1: Quick to Upshaw. Kali denies her. Overpass, and Kali finds the open court. That's going to bring game point for the Titans, and they got a lot of them as they're up 24-9. What a different story this fourth set has been for the Titans, losing set 3, 25-15. But they have controlled every part of this fourth set as Bellman unable to dig Upshaw.
0: Upshaw with 18 kills.
1: Wow.
0: What a match she has had.
1: Yes. Kinnear to serve. Masters will take the ball. Lommer's just having to roll shot it over.
0: Got it!
1: Gonna just land in. Titans win at 25-10, and they are the outright WBL champions as they go up 9-0 in the WBL. That puts Defiance at second place and Shawnee at third place, and I'm not sure what's after, but OG wins.
0: Yeah, no doubt.
1: The WBL. Congratulations to the Titans. Congrats to the four seniors, Coach Hahnstein and staff. Very exciting.
0: The last game here this year.
1: Yeah. Last game of the season.
0: Yes.
1: As the Titans celebrate and live up this moment. But
0: Titans
1: also looking forward to a long tournament run.
0: Yes. Then action again on the 27th against either Upper Sandusky or Elida. And that'll be at 6 o'clock from over at Miller City. And, of course, you can hear it with us. Wow, what a great match.
1: Yeah, I agree. Titans again won set 125-17, 25-22, lost set 3, 25-15, but then came back with an exclamation point to win set 4, 25-10. Congrats to the Lady Titans WBL champions for 2026.
0: And there's another coach down here.
1: I can't see. Ann Ellibrock.
0: Yeah,
1: yes.
0: I think. Didn't she coach here before?
1: Yeah, and she's got quite a few WBL championships of her own. She's not new to this, that's for sure. Yes.
0: Yeah, you're pretty close in wins to her, aren't you?
1: No. Absolutely not.
0: She coached for a little bit.
1: Yeah, and she was
0: a couple
1: very good.
0: Years.
1: Yeah.
0: She's the reason why this white banner gets to stay up there all the time.
1: Awesome.
0: Yes, fantastic.
1: Yeah, I adore her.
0: Oh,
1: admire her a lot.
0: Big thanks to the folks here at OG for letting us hang out all year, and we'll be back here for basketball. We'll be back. Hey, volleyball still got going. We'll have more of it with the Titans, more of it with Lipsick on Thursday. So be sure to join Amber and Chase for that one. For Amber, I'm Dave. Have a blessed evening, everybody.

0: they because of the hurricane that came through, it moved Alabama State's homecoming up to Friday of last week.
1: They did.
0: And FAMU went into Alabama State and won.
2: 28-27.
0: Yeah.
1: And how big was this game?
0: That was a shock.
1: That means Alabama State now has two losses in the division. Nobody would have thought that.
2: Yeah. And Southern, they beat Prairie View 28-14. That was horrible.
1: Well, Prairie View lost to Mississippi Valley last weekend, then turned around and lost to Southern.
2: Wow.
1: And the loss against Southern was damaging because now Prairie View has two losses in the division, and they've got Alcorn coming in this week for their homecoming.
2: Yeah.
1: And Alcorn can score a lot of points and run the football.
2: Yeah.
1: Today, Tremaine Johnson just announced that his offensive coordinator and his defensive backs coach have been reassigned. Basically, they're not coaching on the team anymore, and they're working somewhere else on the university campus.
2: Wow.
1: But what do you think happens when you do something like that? You're going to have coaches that may start picking the phone up saying, hey, you know, coach, they let me go. I'm not benevolent to them no more, so this is what happens.
2: Wow.
0: So, listen, they got to get a paycheck, and everybody looking out for themselves because – you know, you got friends in the business just like everybody else has friends, contacts in the business. So you're looking for your next coaching gig before the season ends. So, you know, you're no longer welcome there. So you have to figure out where you're going to get moved to or where you might be moving to continue your coaching career.
1: Yep.
2: Yeah.
1: Yep. So that's a big deal now for Prairie View because, you know, two coaches that are now gone. But they're playing – basically, this is an elimination game for Alcorn and Prairie View. And it's hard to even think about that this is an elimination game for Prairie View. And then how about Mississippi Valley? They've won two in a row.
0: Yes.
1: isn't that incredible?
0: You know, they had an article on Google about Valley and the win streak.
1: Really?
0: Yeah. They were talking about them on – guess who has it's a link through HBCU Sports. But they were talking about, look who has won two consecutive straight games.
2: Mississippi Valley State.
0: And then the Devils.
2: Wow.
1: Yeah, then the other team that I think we got to talk about that is quietly doing some amazing things, that's Morgan State. Good Lord. I mean, that team is just rolling right now.
2: Yeah, I was checking them out because looking at the MEAC as well and checking out Morgan State beat Robert Morris by 1 point, 28-27. North Carolina A&T over, of course, New Hampshire, 30-27. South Carolina State lost to Charleston Southern by a score. Wait, let me make sure I get that right. They lost 49-39. Delaware State got the win over Franklin Pierce, 34-0. And Greg, I see that Michael Vick's team put up 62 points against Virginia Lynchburg. So that was probably like a practice game for them. Is that a small school up there? Are you familiar with it, Greg?
3: Yeah, Virginia Lynchburg is a small school. Just got started maybe 5-6 years ago. I don't know how many games they won over the span of the life of the school, but Mike Vick, the Norfolk State does look good this year. The MEAC actually looks good as a whole this year. And like Sam said, Santorio said, Morgan State is playing great football right now. That team is really playing well. Right now, you know, they're getting ready to get into the MEAC. Well, not this week, but because I know Morgan State plays Tennessee State or Tennessee Tech or something like that this week. And then Tuskegee plays, no, Morehouse plays Howard this week. So if you look at the MEAC right now, it's going to come down to who can beat South Carolina State, who can win out, you know. So I'm looking forward to seeing Morgan State and South Carolina State play this year, actually, to see who wins that game.
2: All right, fellas.
1: How about Aaron James got let go as the coach of Tuskegee?
0: Ooh.
2: The Golden Tigers.
0: Mid-season.
1: Mid-season. And they just went to Central State this past weekend. Central State beat them by 8.
2: Yeah, it hadn't been too good for the Tigers there at, of course, at Tuskegee. So definitely on that one. So it's been really, really interesting. Got to talk a little bit college football. The biggest story over the weekend, the University of Oklahoma Sooners beat Texas. Sam, I got to go with you first, then followed by Greg, and then said,

0: What happened? Was it Arch Manning, or did the Sooners defense step up, or did Mateer share the ball? What do you think?
1: I think it's a little bit of both. You know, look, we were calling the game, Ken Moore and I. He played at the University of Texas. And when Oklahoma got that ball and kicked the field goal, his head just dropped in his hands. You know, look, if you're Oklahoma, this is the biggest win that you could have gotten. But I think this says a lot more about Arch Manning than it does about anything else. I mean, you know, granted, this kid is, he's just a kid and he's still learning all that kind of stuff. But man, this says a whole lot more, I think, about Arch Manning than anything else. And Texas, this was a real, this was a bad loss, not only in the conference, but also your rival, a team which a lot of people felt like that you should have beat by at least a touchdown or two, and you just couldn't get it done.
0: Wow. Greg, what do you think?
2: Here it is again, Texas. Big letdown. Still make the college football playoff, probably.
0: Yeah, how many teams they going to get to pick, by the way?
3: 12.
0: 12?
2: 12. Still 12.
0: Yeah.
2: I mean, they should still make it. They should run the table the rest of the way. I mean, you got teams like Oregon who lost to UCLA. I mean, UCLA's looking real good. Oregon lost their second game. They're out of the top 25. It's going to be interesting, though.
0: I got you. I mean, and Sid, your comments on the OU Texas game.
3: Oh man, I was smiling so big, man. You know I don't like Texas. I was ear to ear, man. You know what? You know, before this game, I was worried about Brent Venables losing his position as head coach. But that game, winning that game, that saves his job for another couple of years.
0: I got you.
3: Mateer didn't do nothing spectacular. The last drive with the wide receiver, who didn't do anything the first three quarters, first three and a half quarters, the last 7 minutes, he showed up and he made some great catches.
0: Yes.
3: You know, it's funny, when I was there and living in Dallas, they used to say, hey, when Oklahoma wins, Oklahoma stays and they spend money at the fair. And if they lose, they jump on 35 and head back north. And all you see is that crimson and cream leaving Texas. Mm. So, you know, once they won, it was a big, they went to the Texas State Fair. They spent plenty of money and they were smiling. They got a whole nother year to smile because they beat Texas. And, you know, for me, Arch Manning is a little overrated. I think he holds the ball too long.
0: Yeah,
3: he sits in the pocket, and you're either gonna throw it or you're gonna get sacked. And like Greg said, they'll make the playoffs. All you want to do is finish in the top 12.
0: Yeah, that's right. You're right there.
3: And go to the playoffs and win. So, you know, my thing is, it doesn't matter who's number one, who's number two. You got 12 slots. As long as you fit inside them 12, you're good to go. You got a chance.
0: I got you. Well, we got 3 or 4 minutes left, and I got to do this. Greg, got to bring you back to talk about the Georgia-Alabama game. And, Greg, I also need to hear about that game winning overtime. Kentucky beat LSU 35-34. Greg, what you got to say about that, brother?
2: LSU is fool's gold. Lane Kiffin goes over to LSU, brings in all these players, blah, blah, blah. Fool's gold always at LSU. That's two losses for them. That knocks them out of the SEC championship, probably knocks them out of the college football playoff, to a Kentucky team that's actually having a good season.
3: Yeah, they are.
2: I think their only loss is to Alabama, if I'm not mistaken.
3: Yeah.
2: Alabama beat them. The SEC is having a good year. I mean, good football this year. But to go back to that Alabama game, man, that was a bad non-call at the end. You got to call that. You can't – I mean, that's pass interference, man. You got to call that. But what I will say is I got to give it up to Kalon Russell. I don't know if you've seen the video of him waiting after the game to give Gunner.
3: Yeah, I did. Give Gunner a handshake. you know, letting them know it's not, you know, and that's the one thing I can appreciate. I'm going to let you get back to it, Greg, about these new athletes. No matter what goes on between the lines, when the clock is running, you still have the respect to go by and, you know, congratulate your opponent, shake their hand. And, you know, those guys become friends, and they might be friends for the rest of their life.
0: Yeah, you're right about that. So definitely on that. Wow. Well, listen, we only got about a couple of minutes before I hit this next break, but the new ranking's out, and that put Georgia at number one. And let's see who went to number two. We're going to have to go with Notre Dame because they got a big win over the weekend, too, as well. Notre Dame knocked off Stanford 58-7.
3: Come on, say it. That wasn't no big win.
0: I know.
3: That
0: wasn't no big win. I just a high score. Stanford ain't nobody. They're not nobody, okay?
3: That was expected.
0: So number three, Miami of Florida, 4, Ohio State. Indiana at 5. They got a big matchup coming up. Alabama is at number 6. Texas dropped down to 7. BYU at 8. Ole Miss at 9. And Texas Tech at number 10. I don't even know why they're in there. You know, then you got Utah. UCLA. Oh, yes. UCLA, they knocked off Oregon, didn't they?
3: Yeah, but they lost. Didn't they lose their quarterback, though? They lost their quarterback, didn't they? To a knee injury. He's out for the rest of the season, I think.
0: Wow. Well, it's going to be interesting, so we're going to have to get ready to close out this break because we got to talk about NFL. You know we can't let the Dallas Cowboys off the hook.
3: Heck no. We got to talk about them.
0: So we're going to take this break and come back. Prime, wherever you are, you better think it's Groundhog's Day. That's all I got to say.
3: He riding high. He just riding high because Oklahoma won. He ain't thinking about the Cowboys.
0: We'll be right back. 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
0: And welcome back, Sports in the Mix with the Crew, here on the BGC Sports Network. Sid Bailey, Greg Hyman, Sid Henry in the house, and Santoya Black. I tell you what, Santoya, you just had a phenomenal week. And it looks, I don't have any checked the fantasy ones yet, but you have a battle against Greg this week, man. And Greg, I heard you talking about this fantasy, man. You just don't know what your team's going to do, right, Greg?
2: Man, I'm taking an L this week to Sid in fantasy.
0: Oh, Sid Henry, that's what you're playing.
2: Yeah, I mean, I didn't expect CeeDee Lamb to give me 1 point.
0: Oh, God, the Cowboys.
3: Well, you listen, You might as well get ready. It ain't CD, it's Dak. All you got to do is say they'll win 1 week, lose 1 week. Win 1 week, lose 1 week.
2: I mean, I got 1 point from CeeDee Lamb. I got 2 points from, Steelers defense gave me one. I didn't have anybody, nobody did. Nobody did anything for me this week. My kicker got me the most points. 35.
3: Yes, he got you 35 points, and he kicked his butt off. You hear me?
2: Yeah,
3: He kicked his butt off.
2: Chase Brown gave me 5 points. Jonathan Taylor, Gibbs, Jefferson, LaPorta. His players played this week. It's just, you know, fantasy is I love it. You as the GM, you got to put, you hope every week you put the right team in it. But you just never know.
0: Well, how'd you do in your other leagues?
2: My other leagues, I'm winning. I'm teeing off. But this one, my players ain't, you know, I'm looking for a trade now. I'm looking for a trade.
0: and hey, Boogie stepping it up. Oh, man.
2: I need a trade, man. I need to make a trade with somebody. Who want to trade with me?
3: What you looking for? Talk to me.
0: Wait a minute. He was in this situation last year.
3: Look, it's funny how the tables have turned.
2: I'm actually looking to give up two players.
0: Uh-oh.
2: In the same trade.
3: I'm saying, talk to me. Who you got? Who you offering?
2: I give it up Montgomery, and I'm actually giving up. I'll give up Chase Brown. Two running backs for somebody at this point. Oh, honestly.
0: Did you hear that, Santoria?
3: David Montgomery and Chase Brown.
0: Hey, hold that thought,
2: I
0: man.
2: I hear that.
0: We got to continue on, man. But let's go back. The Cowboys and the Buccaneers. The Dallas Cowboys got beat by a person that was not even drafted. His name is Jalen Daniels, and he played football for the Kansas Jayhawks. How did that happen?
3: But said, let me tell you, the young boy played his butt off. And Baker's been working with him. So that's a good thing. The thing that got me was
0: Bucky Irvin had over 100 some yards. Greg, the thing, you should have got Bucky Irvin.
3: The thing that got me was the fact that after the game, they brought his mom up on the set with all the commentators, along with him. And I wish you could hear this young man speak in front of a camera. Positive reinforcement all night long. He talked about how his coaches got him ready and prepared, how he stays ready. He practices like he's playing with the first team. Just intelligent young man who's auditioned for all the other teams in the NFL as a quarterback.
0: Yeah. So we will definitely see what's going to happen on that situation. And all of us picked the Dallas Cowboys. Greg, slap me if I pick the Cowboys again. Please slap me. Just knock me down.
3: Well,
2: you ain't got to worry about me picking them no more.
0: Yeah, because guess who they playing this weekend? They playing San Antonio's team. And Micah Parsons going to be sitting there waiting. Micah Parsons might just suit up.
14: Yeah, that's going to be an L for Dallas.
3: No, you just don't know. Between him and Jordan Love, you can't really say. You just don't know, man. Jordan Love and Dak, they look like they opposites of each other. 1 week, one play good. The next week, you're sitting there going, like, what is this man doing?
0: Well,
2: I'll take my chances with with Jordan Love this week, especially if they're at home.
0: Please slap me if I say Dallas. Just hit me, please.
2: Oh, yeah. They at home on Sunday night. Yeah. You know the Cowboys don't do nothing on a pro. Give me the Cowboys. Give me the Packers in that game.
3: Oh, you just said you ain't fooling with them Cowboys.
0: He said Cash App, man. That's what he said.
2: You ain't got to worry about that.
3: You ain't got to worry about me Cash Apping you for the Cowboys. Heck no.
0: All right. Greg, tell us what happened in the Giants game against it was a tie. Nobody in the NFC East won the game. What happened?
2: I mean, we was down 14 with 8 minutes left in the game. Jameis Winston willed us back to victory. We got to go find us a field goal kicker. Honestly, that's the problem. We got to go find a field goal kicker. We find a field goal. If he hits one of those three or four that he missed, win the game. That's just going to be keep it real. He missed three field goals.
3: Oh, wow.
2: Yeah, he missed three.
0: Yeah.
2: So if he makes one of those, we win the game. We're not even having this conversation.
0: And I gotta give Jameis Winston his props. Man, he's been able to find who? Malik Neighbors and Isaiah Likely and get the ball to him.
2: Listen, the Giants look like John Harbaugh has us looking like a real football team this year, which I like.
0: Yeah. Well, that's good. So here we go with the schedule. I've been keeping the stats of everything. Here we go. First game on Thursday night, we got Seattle against Denver. That should be a great matchup. Seattle lost to the 49ers. Denver had to come back and beat the Chargers. I'm going to go with my pick first. I'm going to go with the Seahawks.
2: That game is in Denver too, right?
0: It's in Denver. Who you got, Greg?
2: You just never know with Denver. Give me Seattle.
0: All right. And Santori.
14: I'm taking Seattle.
0: All right, that leaves you, Cedric Henry. Are you gonna ride with us, or are you gonna sit up there with the Broncos? And
3: oh no, I'm not fooling with Denver. Sean Payton is calling plays again, but they haven't played against a defense like Seattle. So give me Seattle.
0: All right, the Houston Texans got their first win of the season. They're going for their second win in a row, and they're going to take on your team, the Jacksonville Jaguars. That's going to be at 8 o'clock in the morning. They're back in London for the third week in a row. Sid Henry, you're up. Are you going with your Jags? Because they've been having some incredible football. They knocked off the Eagles last week in the last second. What you got, Sid Henner?
3: Yeah, I'm going with them. I'm going to roll with them.
0: All right. How about you, Sam?
14: Taking the Jags.
0: All right. And you, Greg?
2: You text the Lawrence and the Jaguars.
0: All right. And I'm going to go with the Jags, too, as well. So we all agree on that one. Now, I'm back up again. So we got the Chicago Bears and Atlanta to take on the Falcons. Falcons lost that game on Sunday night against Baltimore, went into overtime. Huntley stepping in for Lamar Jackson. I'm going to go with the Falcons against the Bears on this one. How about you, Greg?
2: Oh, man. That Bears defense is horrible, man. They're bad, yo. They're so horrible. And without Caleb Williams, man, Case Keenum and Pageant aren't playing well. Whew.
0: It's not Monday Night Football, Case.
3: Well, Atlanta ain't playing well with Penix. I mean, hurt either.
2: Yeah, that's
3: true. You got to rely on Tua.
2: At least you got Bijan Robinson, though. Because, God dang. But have you seen the Bears defense lately?
3: Yeah, they suck.
14: I thought they played great against Green Bay.
3: Okay. I know. They played like they had the holes in, like, Swiss cheese.
0: All right, so here we go. What you got, Greg?
2: Oh, man. Go around. Let everybody else
0: okay,
2: go.
0: Okay, Santori.
14: I'm taking Atlanta. I'm not taking the Bears.
0: Okay. That's how you say it with authority. Sid Henry, who you got?
3: Give me Atlanta. Give me Atlanta.
0: All right. Three of us for Atlanta. So Greg, you want the Bears? His house is bugged. That's what the deal is. It's bugged.
2: I'm going to go with this. Give me Atlanta.
3: Hey. Speak up, young man. Speak up. I can barely hear you.
0: Is this house bugged?
3: Speak up.
0: All you had to say, I'm going with the home team. That's all right. Let's move on to the next game. Cleveland, Deshaun Watson, what are you doing? I supported you. And I'll be doggone if y'all sit around and fool around and lose this game. Now you're at home and you're playing Baltimore. I'm going with Baltimore to go ahead and shut Deshaun and them down.
3: Yeah, give me Huntley.
0: What you got, Greg?
2: I'll take the Ravens. Baltimore sometimes disappoints me, but give me I'll take Baltimore.
0: All right, you Santoria?
14: Ravens.
0: All right, we all agree on that one. We're good to go. All right, we're next for the next game. You got the Colts, who just lost last week, and they're going to be playing against Tennessee. That's a game that you get in that game for free, basically.
3: Daniel Jones. Give me Daniel Jones, Jonathan Taylor.
2: Give me the Colts.
0: Colts. All right, I got you down, Sid Henry, Colts. Greg, you going with the Colts?
2: Yeah.
0: And Santoria?
14: Colts for me.
0: All right, and I'm going to go with the Colts, too. All right, that's a who cares game. All right, next we got the New York Giants at home. They will play the Saints. Greg.
2: Giants all day, baby.
0: All right. Jameis Winston, he's working on
3: Jameis.
0: You going with Jameis?
3: I'm going to go with him, man.
0: He's working on his speech right now. He's doing his pep talk. This little light of mine, I'm going to let it shine.
3: Jameis is a trip, man. God.
0: Set to it.
3: Eyes back there looking like silver dollars.
1: Jesus is on Jameis's side. That's my take.
0: He doing commercials, man.
3: I know, man.
0: So who you got, Santoy?
1: Giants.
0: Okay. All right, Greg, you might have hit the lottery on this one. I'm going with the Giants too. I believe in you, Jameis. All right. All right, next game, at Philadelphia, who are they? I don't know what to say about them. And they're playing the Carolina Panthers. I'm going with Carolina on this one.
3: Oh, yeah, I'm definitely going with Carolina. McMillan and Bryce Young have had a week to be off and rest up. Yeah, give me Carolina.
0: Santoya.
1: Panthers.
0: All right, I got you down. Carolina. And you, Panthers. Greg. All right.
2: Panthers.
0: Man, we're all on the same level. Tampa Bay at home against Pittsburgh. The old man Aaron Rodgers in the house. Santoy, you're first on this one.
1: Who are they playing again?
0: Pittsburgh is traveling to Tampa Bay.
1: Tampa.
0: You going with Tampa Bay? I'm going to follow that cab. I'm going to go with the Buccaneers.
3: Yeah, I'm going with them too.
0: All right, Greg?
2: I'm going to go with Pittsburgh.
0: Okay. We got you down, Pittsburgh. Next matchup, you have, of course, the Los Angeles Rams at home against the Arizona Cardinals. I'm going with the Rams.
3: Yeah, give me the Rams.
0: Sam?
1: Rams don't look that impressive right now against the
0: Buffalo
1: Bills.
3: Ain't nothing like playing a team like Arizona.
0: Yeah, but the Rams are at home.
2: Give me the Rams. The Rams.
0: And Greg. Rams. Greg, who you got?
2: Rams.
0: All right, we got you. Rams. Next, we got Kansas City. They're back after the bye week, and they're going to take on the Chargers. The game was at Arrowhead Stadium in Kansas City. And I'm going to Kansas City.
1: Yeah, I'll take the Chiefs.
2: Give me the Chiefs.
3: It won't be long before Harbaugh is unemployed again. Give me the Chiefs.
0: He'll get a job with the Giants and be assistant coach with his brother. That's what will happen. Next, we got the Las Vegas Raiders on Sunday afternoon. They're taking on the Buffalo Bills. And after we got embarrassed by New England and we're playing the Bills, I'm going to break rule. I'm going with the Bills.
2: It's about, it's good for you.
3: It's common sense. See, it ain't breaking no rule.
2: Yeah.
1: Bills.
0: Bills all the way. I'm just put y'all all down for the Bills.
3: Circle the wagons, baby.
0: Yeah.
2: Y'all, your team is back to who they are. The reality is set in. So.
0: We are archiving these shows now. Okay. Next, we got the Packers, and they'll be at home against the Cowboys. We already said we're not picking Dallas, so I'm putting Green Bay down for everybody. Is that correct?
3: Yes, sir.
0: Yeah. If you pick the Cowboys in that one, you need your head examined. Oh, man, Cowboy fans are just pissed off. They're upset.
1: I don't care if the Cowboys were favored by 2 touchdowns. I'm not picking them against the Packers.
0: They got an AI video of Jerry Jones tackling Dak. And said,
3: y'all got that? I sent that to you.
0: He said, yeah, we giving you $240 million, and this is what I get. I want my money back. Well, all right, last but not least, on Monday Night Football, you got the Washington Commanders. They're going to be in San Francisco. You know I'm going with the 49ers. Santoy, let me hear you say it, man.
1: Yes, I'm going with San Francisco all the way, even though we have a suspended player for next week because of a little altercation.
3: To be more careful.
2: You're the 49ers.
0: All right, I got you down on that one. Teams that got a bye this week are Cincinnati.
2: Oh, you forgot a game, the Jets and the Patriots.
0: Oh, really? Oh, yeah. Let me go back on that. By the way, you got Miami and Minnesota and Cincinnati that all have byes this week. And let me go back. So we got the New York Jets. And they are taking on the New England Patriots. You know we're going with New England on that one.
1: Yep.
0: Everybody
1: agree? Did I see where Drake May gave someone like 60 points in fantasy?
3: Yeah, 5 touchdowns, didn't he?
0: And who got him in our league on the fantasy?
3: I don't know. Somebody, I had him. I traded him. I dropped him because the first year, September was bad for him.
1: Yeah, you're right about that. I got to go see who got him. But, yeah, he had like 60 points.
3: Yeah, I got rid of him because September was a bad month.
0: I think, you know what? I think it's either Aaron or Zeke got him. But anyway, I got to go, fella. The music is up. We're out of time. We're out of here. And thanks a lot, folks, for being with us. Sports in the Mix with the crew here on the BGC Sports Network. Until next time, we are out. You guys take care. And Santoria, take us out. Followed by Mr. Orange and Blue Skies.
1: Always remember, one nation, one people, peace.
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0: with your BGC Sports Network Brief. I'm Nick Quick. The top-seeded Milwaukee Brewers have seized total control of the National League Championship Series, securing back-to-back home wins against the Los Angeles Dodgers to jump out to a 2-0 series lead. In Game 1, Bryce Terang sparked the offense with a crucial home run, while Milwaukee's bullpen put on a masterclass, shutting down a powerhouse Dodgers lineup featuring Shohei Ohtani, Mookie Betts, and Freddie Freeman to preserve a tight one-run victory. Then, in Game 2, the Brewers' bats broke out in a big way, piling up 7 runs on 12 hits to outpace Los Angeles and successfully protect home field advantage at American Family Field. By sweeping the opening pair at home, the Brewers have put the pressure squarely on the Dodgers as the series shifts to Dodger Stadium for Game 3. With your BGC Sports Network Brief, I'm Nick Quick.
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0: voice of Texas sports, Dave Michaels!
1: It is that time. We welcome each and every one of you to the...
2: We'll try that again. This time with me actually talking into a microphone. And just leave it to Dave. You know, it's a brand new week. It's a brand new week. I'm starting to feel like this is becoming alternate weeks. You know, 1 week we win, 1 week we lose, 1 week we win. Anyway, it's a Cowboy win. I say we, like me and the mouse in my pocket. The Cowboys did win over the weekend. They went down. Yeah, this is weird. They, for those of you that are aware of what's going on, the Cowboys. Let me back up a minute. Cowboys lose their opening week, win the second week against the Commanders, right? They go to Rio. They lose to the Ravens. They come back. They go down I-45, and they take on the Houston Texans, and they win. It's a weird season. They're 2-2 right now. Weird season. Cowboys in the first half, though, they kind of looked like they were jet-lagged, didn't it? They just didn't seem to look like they were clicking on all 8 cylinders. And so... there was, I still say that this offense or this Cowboy team in general needs a balance, running attack, and needs a balanced passing attack. Now, I will come back and say, passing wise, in this particular game, CeeDee Lamb, who returned home to his native Houston area, showed off. He literally did. He caught 17 passes. That broke a record that I think was Jason Witten that had that win. It was Witten, wasn't it? Had that record for a bit at 15. CeeDee Lamb goes 17. And not only did he have 17 catches on the day, but he also had 189 yards receiving, where Prescott overall, of those 189 yards that went to CeeDee Lamb, he completed 32 of 45, 32 passes out of 45 for 324 yards. He only had the one touchdown. That was to CeeDee, by the way. He had one touchdown, zero, count them, zero, say it with me, zero interceptions. Going back to what I said before about a balanced offense, part of the problem here is that Javonte Williams, the running back, who they're highlighting and showcasing, again, I don't think he's, well, I know he didn't. He didn't break 100 yards. 19 carries, what was it, 62 yards, but he did have three. He had a hat trick, three touchdowns. But it goes back to, we were saying before, defensively, Cowboys still need a pass. The one thing I did notice about this game, the Texans, I think just in the first quarter, they had like 5 or 6 penalties. And every time there was a kickoff return, they had a penalty. Or a kickoff in general, they had a penalty. So there was a lot of, I mean, flags were flying everywhere in the first quarter, first half at least. Cowboys were asleep. They were sleepwalking the first half. They just didn't look, they didn't have it together. It was 16-6 at halftime, Houston leading. 16-6. Cowboys go down and get 2 field goals for their efforts in the first half. And then all of a sudden, the second half, they woke up. They came alive. And it was back and forth, you know. Cowboys for

0: for what it was worth, they were swapping scores in the third and the fourth quarter. The Cowboys came out, and in the when it was all said and done with, they got 34 points to Houston's 30. They put it in the win column. Now, here's the big deal about this, is that they will now have a short week because they take the Tampa Bay Buccaneers on Thursday night. Yeah, I know, it's weird. I remember when a Thursday night football game or a Thursday football game was one time a year, and generally speaking, that was Thanksgiving, to which you only had four teams playing on it. Detroit Lions and whoever they hosted, and the Dallas Cowboys and whoever they hosted. And the rest of the league didn't play on a Thursday. Now, A, everybody plays on a Thursday. Everybody plays pretty much on a Monday. Everybody plays on a Sunday. And it's becoming now, I said this a few years back. I made a comment about this, so I'll make another comment about it. The National Football League has gotten to, well, let's first of all say they got 17 games. That's 19 weeks of football because you get two bye weeks. So you're playing 17 weeks of football. Your Super Bowl is now played in sometime in February. And it's becoming now where fairly soon, you know, they have a spring league with the UFL or whatever they're calling that league these days, with teams, including Dallas, that plays up in technically Frisco because they play at the FC Dallas, which is the name of the stadium. It used to be called Toyota Stadium. In any case, it's getting to the point now where you're going to have a league, the National Football League, becoming a year-round. Right now, from where I sit, you don't really have a preseason anymore. You have three games in preseason. Not really giving enough time for players to get acclimated and conditioned and what have you. And then during those preseason games, your starters, your stars, aren't playing. They're sitting on the sideline. They got, you know, jerseys on, but no pads. And that, to me, when you finally get into the season, like here we are in the fourth week of the NFL season so far, what's happening? Well, you're losing players to injury, to a lot of it's just to injury. Just leave it right there. Injury. Call it what you want. Hamstring. What was the other injury we would say? We got one young man that's out with an Achilles heel. We got another. So, I mean, conditioning is not what it used to be. And yet the NFLPA, the Players Association, has put their foot down and said, well, you know, you can't do this during training camp and you can't do that during training camp, and we want them to be, you know, rested. And well, in the process of all of that, whom are you doing justice to? And people say, well, you know, they don't care about the fans. Well, it's not an issue of you. And try to understand where I'm coming from. It truly is not an issue of the fan. It is an issue, however, of the players. Are the players being justified? Because if you lose a player to injury in the early portions of the season, who did you do a service to? And I'm sorry, the commissioner of the NFL, Roger Goodell, I still don't think we need 17 games. 16, that was pushing it. I would love to go back to a 14-game schedule. Why? Well, because in the 14-game schedule, I can go back, when you think about it, the season doesn't have to start the first week of September. The season itself can start later in the month of September. And training camp, though everybody says, well, July is the tradition. Well, so what? Start it in August now. I mean, most teams have indoor facilities at their training facility. Cowboys are no different. Go to the Star. They have the Ford Center. Yeah. And it's an indoor facility. The Frisco Independent School District uses it as well. They've got a, I think they have a bowl game scheduled for that facility come December or January. But my point being here is, do you really, is the necessity of 17 games? Can you play in 16? Can you get, can you do justice in 16 weeks? Can you do justice in 14 weeks without a bye? Start later, have more exhibition games. And when I say exhibition, it's not just preseason games. Exhibition used to be what it is. You want to expand the National Football League. Goodell's been saying that all along. He wants to expand the league. He wants to put teams in cities that don't have teams right now. He's still looking at Europe. He's looking at putting teams not just in Europe, but he wants to put teams in Mexico, and he wants to put teams in Canada, and he wants to put teams in England and in Germany and in Spain and in France. Which, when you think about that with the National Football League and expansion, remember, we had a game in Australia, in Melbourne. It was the Rams and the 49ers. And McVay right now, the head coach of the Rams, has already stated there's no way in the world they're going to ever play like that ever again. They're not going to get on an aircraft and go travel how many hours it was in the air to go play a football game. They don't want to do that. It cost them. Cowboys went down to Rio de Janeiro. And let's face it, for what that's worth, for what it's worth, was it really worth that trip? Because I frankly didn't think it was. Was it cool? Yeah, maybe to the players, but did they really get to spend that much time being, you know, shown around Rio de Janeiro? They were only there for 2 or 3 days, 4 days, I think, max. Had they gone down a week before? Maybe. Maybe. It'd have been worth it. But I mean, you know, and I'll tell you, when we were doing the, back in the day when I was working with Time Warner Sports, we covered the SMU Mustangs. This back in the days when June Jones was the head coach. And for the first time in, I don't know, 10, 15, 20 years, SMU went to a bowl game. What bowl did they go to? They got to go to the Aloha Bowl, which is played where? In Hawaii. Well, the team goes for a week, you know, and prep for the bowl. That's fun. You're in Hawaii for a week. You get to take on the sights and the sounds and what have you. That's not bad. So when you think of it that way, the National Football League wanting to expand, you're going to have to put in some sort of a time frame to permit the players to get acclimated to wherever it is that you're taking them to, be it overseas into Europe, be it over down under in Australia or in South America. I mean, it's not a big deal when you go up to, you know, Canada, and it's not that big a deal if you go to Mexico. Those flights aren't that long, not from this neck of the woods, at least. It's a lot shorter if you're in New York, if you got to go to Canada. A little bit longer if you got to go to Mexico from New York. But you see where I'm going with that. It'll be interesting in the long run of what the NFL will do. By the way, Thursday night, the Cowboys take on the Tampa Bay Buccaneers. And from my understanding, I think that can be seen over the air locally. Is it NBC that's doing that? NBC5? I'll double check. I'll let you guys know. In the meanwhile, stick around. A lot more coming your way on the other side of this, as we'll pick up about what this week truly means if you are in the Dallas-Fort Worth area. All that coming your way right here on the Dave Michael Sports Show on the North Texas Sports Network, as well as the Big Game Christian Sports Network.
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2: The Cowboys are not committed to the run. That's part of the problem. And then your quarterback isn't playing well. He isn't playing great now. I'm not going to put the two interceptions that Dak Prescott had, I'm not going to put those on Dak Prescott. Those were just bad guys got their hands on the football. Ball bounces up and the plays are not being made. I mean, at the same time, he's not getting it done either. So, big problems in Big D.
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9: 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Well, that's true. Tennessee loves their football. The great radio announcer, I can't remember his name, would always say it's football time in Tennessee. Smokey the mascot. Okay, you got a dog for a mascot. 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And the checkerboard end zones. 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

0: venues that you're at. As we get ready and geared up, and, this is, as a friend of mine once said, Ken Caps, to be coined his phrase, it's the most wonderful time of the year. And no, we are not talking White Christmas. No, not unless you have burnt orange on and crimson and cream. Yeah, we're talking about Texas, Oklahoma, as the weekend is about to be upon us, as the Sooners and the Longhorns get ready for the Red River Showdown. We have to be careful with what we call that now. It's the Red River Showdown that'll take place at Fair Park. Yeah. Saturday afternoon, I think it's 2:30 kickoff. Yeah, 2:30 kickoff. Number one, Texas takes on an SEC rival, that being Oklahoma. It used to be a Big 12 rival. It used to be just the rival. Now it just, I mean, as we said before, it matters. It matters. So let's talk a little bit about Texas, Oklahoma, shall we? Shall we? Texas, Oklahoma, they started this game back in 1900. This is the 126th year that they have played. That's a lot of football. That's a lot of hate. But when you think about it, and I've said it before, I'll say it again. Here's your history lesson. They started this series in 1900. Think about that. Because Oklahoma wasn't even a state in the Union until 1907. 7 years before Oklahoma became a state, the University of Oklahoma and the University of Texas, back in those days, known as varsity, played football. Now, they played home and home, meaning they played either in Norman or they played in Austin. It wasn't until 1929 that they started playing at Fair Park in Dallas during the State Fair of Texas. The second Saturday of October is dedicated to the Texas-Oklahoma weekend. Now, memories have, they come flooding back. And so does the pain. back in the day, back in the heyday of Texas, Oklahoma, you used to be able to walk up and down Commerce Street and drive up and down Elm Street. For those of you that used to remember those days, and you'd have, you know, yelling hook 'em horns and boom a Sooner and seeing furniture being tossed out of the Statler Hilton in downtown off Commerce Street down near Harwood. It was all done in fun and games. It was all fun and games until somebody got hurt. Right. I know. And a friend of mine used to say, if you wanted the best seats in the house to the Texas, Oklahoma game, you went to the Dallas County Jail and you bought tickets off people who couldn't go to the game because they needed bail money. Yeah. So that's how that used to work. In any case, the Texas Longhorns lead this rivalry between Oklahoma and themselves. Texas leads at 65 wins, 51 losses, and 5 ties. Last year, just to kind of give you a little bit of background, last year the Longhorns won 23-6, and the year before that, in 2024, Texas won 34-3. They have a 2-game winning streak over the Sooners, the longest winning streak I think Texas has, and that's 8 years in a row. As far as the matchup is concerned, is it Mateer? Is that how he pronounces it? John Mateer, the quarterback for the Sooners, 883 yards passing, 8 touchdowns, 4 interceptions. Compared to Arch Manning, who has 862 yards passing, 7 touchdowns, and 3 interceptions. So when you stack them up side to side, they're pretty equal. As far as the running game is concerned, that's different. The Lloyd Avant, who's the running back for the Sooners, has carried the ball 42 times for 164 yards. His counterpart, Hollywood Smothers, I love that name, man. Hollywood Smothers, 41 carries, 198 yards, two touchdowns on the season. That's one touchdown, by the way, for Avant. The wide receiver is a little different. In this particular case, here we go again with that kind of evened out a bit. Isaiah, I'm going to mess up this guy's name. I've seen it three times and I still don't seem to get it right. It's Sada, I want to say Sadagate or Sanagant. Sanagana? I don't know. Isaiah, 20 catches, 267 yards, two touchdowns. His counterpart, Ryan Wingo, 19 catches, 239 yards, and two touchdowns. Again, when you put these two teams on paper offensively, they look pretty equal, except for the fact that Oklahoma, defensively, not the same as Texas defensively. Texas has got a little bit more meat to it. And by the way, speaking of the defense, those of you that watched the Texas-Tennessee game, and you noticed that the defensive end, who happened to have had five sacks on the day, which was a school record, imitated relieving himself after a sack. Flag was thrown, unsportsmanlike conduct. Sarkisian comes down and says, yeah, we had a discussion about it, but we're not going to throw the death penalty at him. There have been those who have screamed bloody murder that he should have been suspended. I mean, it's been as much as kicked off the team, but suspended in general and for more than one game. Here's my opinion. I am, for all intent and purposes, I am an orange blood. Don't get me wrong, I love my Texas Longhorns. Always have. That embarrassed me. I mean, you got to have class. You got to win with dignity and lose with dignity. But when you, trust me, I don't mind the celebrating. I mean, but there comes a point where I think Bear Bryant once said it best, act like you've been there before. You know, just do your job. Shake the hand of your teammates. You don't have to sit there and pound your chest or pose or whatever the case may be. Do your job. When your job is done well, you will be congratulated by your teammates. The crowd will cheer. Your adulation will be heard. But you don't have to sit there and be, for lack of a better word, brainless, stupid. There was no cause for that. None, except draw attention to yourself and then draw attention to the team and then causing even the announcers who are non-biased, they're just calling the game down the middle because that's what they do. But when they sit there and they draw that attention to you for doing what you did, there lays the problem. And I mean, had that been the opposite side, had that been a player doing that against a Texas Longhorn, all hell would have broken loose. Because it would have. But because it was a Texas Longhorn doing it, it's a slap on the hand. And I think there needs to be more. Again, believe me when I tell you, yeah, I'm a Longhorn fan. I'm a University of Texas, not just a fan, but you know, some of us attended the school. But when we see things like that happen, I have to lower my head. I can't believe that happened. I can't believe that's a player that represents not just the team, but the school, the institution. There lays my issue. And I mean, I know NIL and everything else that comes apart with this. Trust me when I tell you that if you want to fine him because he is making money, that would stop you in a hurry. But I don't know if the NCAA would permit that. That's a little bit above their pay grade anyway. It is what it is. So how many of you are actually looking forward to there are some of you that don't care about Texas OU. I know. But if you live in this area, this is a time of year that the first thing I'll tell you is, no, I don't go near downtown. No, I don't go near Fair Park, because there'll be literally 250,000 people crammed in that area of Dallas from the time the fairgrounds open at 10 in the morning until they close around 10 at night. The only good thing about the game itself is that whoever is losing, they pretty much have left town. They don't stick around. The team that did win, oh, trust me, they'll be out in the restaurants and the bars and what have you, and they'll be in celebrating. But I have done my share of it in my life that it's not a necessity. Though I would like to, once again, cover the game. Meaning, you know, if I go to the game, I'm in the press box, and hopefully Chris Arnold is not anywhere near me, because every time he is, he beats the heck out of my arm when Oklahoma scores. Anyway, good memories, man, good memories. But the point is, it's still the most wonderful time of the year. And I mentioned that, by the way, because I mentioned early on about Ken Capps, who is a good friend of ours. Ken, in years past, I think for like 20 years, he had the Texas OU Bash at his house in North Dallas. And his house would be hosting the Texas Cheerleaders, the Palm Squad, the Coraliers, the Texas Longhorn Alumni Band, the 12-gauge cannon known as Smokey, and the Mascots. And I use that in plural because sometimes they'll bring what we call the human mascot, which is Hook'em. And then they bring out the animal mascot, which is Bevo, and they put him in the front yard. This is the first year that he has set aside that he's not doing it. It is most wonderful time of the year, but it's missing just that time. And it's okay. You know, there has to be an ending to all good things, and this is it. So, as Frank Sinatra once said, Ken, you did it your way, and I appreciate it. Nonetheless, stick around. We got a lot more coming your way on the other side of this. When we return, it is about ice, and it's not, you know, Robbie Van Winkle, or because it's not ice, baby, but it is about the ice. We'll talk more about that on the other side of this. This is the Dave Michael Sports Show on the Big Game Christian Sports Network, as well as the North Texas Sports Network.
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4: 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Y'all didn't grow up in a Joe Montana.
6: I know history, G. I know history.
4: But it's y'all going off history and stats, though. I'm going off the top. And that's the thing. Like, one thing I learned about this era, I don't know what they call y'all, Gen X, whatever y'all are, millennials. Y'all are big stat persons, stat people. And it's cool. You said you're going off history. 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

0: Hey, right back here on the Dave Michael Sports Show. And it's always where you can find us, be it on the Big Game Christian Sports Network, BGCSports.net, or the North Texas Sports Network, MYNTSN.com. Either way, we are so glad you found us. And as I made mention before the break, it is that time of year where we talk about the ice. Because it is. It's ice. It's about the Dallas Stars starting to get back into gear. The Allen Americans opened up camp, so they're getting back into it as well. And we get to talk about all of that stuff. But the Stars, their early season is underway. They've played, I think, two games already, right? Two games? And they lost both of them. They lost their opener that they went up against the I'm kind of losing my mind here. They opened up Friday night at home against the St. Louis Blues, who, by the way, they played a couple of exhibition games, preseason games with them, and they look, you know, for the most part, they look pretty sharp, but nonetheless, their home opener, season opener, on Friday night, they lose 4-0 to those wonderful St. Louis Blues. Then they went to Nashville and took on the Predators the next night. Lost to them 2-1. I believe they have a Monday night game at home. Who are they playing? San Jose, right? They're playing the Sharks, the San Jose Sharks. And we'll see when we'll pick up a score or not on that one. In the meanwhile, during the training camp process, they had like 8 goalkeepers in camp, and they were looking at all of them. But what happened was over the weekend, they re-signed their backup goalie, Casey DeSmith. They offered him 2 years, $5 million. Not a bad deal. And for the fifth year in a row, they have the same two goalkeepers. So you got Jake Ottinger, and now Casey DeSmith. That's unusual. And for the Stars especially, it's highly unusual to have the same two goalkeepers in the nets, you know, for as long as they have. So it's something to look into. In any case, the Stars during their preseason, during their training camp, if you will, there was discussion as to, you know, the goals and for this team to what are they going to look at? What are they going to see? What have you? And the goal obviously is to make the postseason, but it's to go deep in the postseason. And, you know, it's been one of the things the Stars over the last couple of years haven't done. Now, 6 years ago, almost 7 years ago, just as COVID hit, they were in the NHL finals. They were in the Stanley Cup finals against the Lightning, the Tampa Bay Lightning, only to lose that series. But remember, that was in quarantine, which means there were no fans. It's not that they haven't tried again, you know, and they have, but they just haven't. The last time this team saw Lord Stanley's Cup, when it wasn't here in an exhibition, when it was really theirs to take home and have, was in 1999. So it's been a while. It has been a while since the Stars have put Lord Stanley's Cup in the trophy case. Well, you don't get to keep Lord Stanley's Cup. Sorry. The National Hockey League, or was it the National League? What is it? It's the Hockey League Hall of Fame, because it's not the NHL. It's just the Hockey Hall of Fame. They maintain the cup, and so it's, you know, put in a case, and it's handled by an individual who wears white gloves, and it's taken in and out, and you could have a day with it if you're the Stanley Cup winner, But overall, you don't get to keep the cup. That's the reason why the rings are so important. In any case, hey, I wanted to mention this before it slips my mind, because I was mentioning the St. Louis Blues, and that kind of struck me and put me in another position. This past weekend, Lady A and I, I'm going to talk about something we did. We went out date night. It was more for my belated birthday. But Lady A treated me to an evening at a venue in downtown Dallas, just on the other side of the, what I would consider to be the far south end of downtown. And the venue was called the Edison. And the Edison's kind of cool because I know that, like, last spring, it held a prom. It held one of the high school's proms. And it's kind of cool because in the foyer, in the opening area, the foyer is a beautiful 19, I want to say it's either a 49 or a 50. I'm not sure what the exact year, but it's a Rolls Royce. And it is awesome looking. And people are standing around getting their picture taken with the automobile, not so much with each other, with the automobile. In any case, the venue is a small, intimate venue. And they had a quartet, which consisted of a keyboardist, a drummer, a stand-up bass, and a trumpeter, and a singer in the front. So I guess that would be a quintet. But in any case, and they played a tribute to two wonderful artists that were in jazz. One, and this is where the segue comes from, because it was Louis Armstrong, the St. Louis Blues, right? Louis Armstrong, Satchmo, and Frank Sinatra. And the singer, the artist, was just incredible. And Lady A, like I said, this is a belated birthday present, so we got to sit front row. And I mean to tell you, the smile never left my face for the entire night. It was great. I tell you where we had dinner at, but I promised I would not do that because they're not paying the freight. But it was downtown. And that was fabulous too. But the show and everything, I don't know where these guys perform at on a regular, but for this, and it wasn't even, I think it was literally an hour long. It was an hour long concert. And from the minute they hit the stage to the minute they got off the stage, it didn't stop. And it was a marvelous evening. So in any case, just I thought I'd throw that out there. So in the event that you happen to see something that's listed in, you know, what to do in Dallas, and you see something like this, by all means, go book it, be a part of it, and enjoy it. It was well worth every minute, every dime for it. We had a wonderful, wonderful time. Checking in real quick with the Dallas Stars San Jose game. It's just, I think the first period has ended. It's 3-0 Dallas over San Jose at this point. Anyway, when we come back on the other side of this, we'll put a bow on it and wrap it up and get ready to put it in the, and give you all sorts of fun things. But nonetheless, when we come back on the other side of this, we will talk about some other things going on in the hardwood, but not the Dallas Mavericks. Talk more about that on the other side of this. This is the Dave Michael Sports Show, where on the North Texas Sports Network, as well as the Big Game Christian Sports Network.
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10: 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But there, you know, Miami wasn't exactly the same either.
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0: show. And as we said, we will wrap this thing up, put a little bow on it for you. But before we do that, we'll talk a little bit about what's going on. Well, with the Dallas Wings, they their season came to an end this past week as they lost in their playoff bid against the Golden State Valkyrie with a final score of 77-73, and with that closing out the season. And Jose Fernandez, their coach, has stated that he's looking forward to just putting it behind him and getting ready for next season and get something else going on for the Wings. And with that being said, I'm personally looking forward to something. We made mention of this early on that the commissioner is going to be resigning at the end of the season. So once the championship game is done and over with, she will be removing herself as a commissioner. This league needs to find a new commissioner, needs to find someone who will at least stand up for the players and specifically for the star players that have actually put the meat in the seat, as they say. You know, you can say what you want. You really can. You can say what you want about the league itself, but it's because of certain players that people buy the ticket and they'll go out and see and watch. And I know a lot of people saying, well, you know, you're mentioning Caitlin Clark without mentioning Caitlin Clark and Sophie Cunningham for that matter. But even still, they're the ones that sell out 22,000 seats at American Airlines Center. That's the reason why they had to move the game against the Fever from playing on the campus at UTA into downtown Dallas, is to accommodate the bodies that would want to come and watch a game. This is women's basketball. That means there's excitement in the air. So now you got to protect your product, and you need a commissioner that can do that. And that's something that I'm certain is going to be kind of on the priority of the WNBA. Real quick before we gets away from us, Major League Baseball playoffs are underway. Right now, the American League Division Series with the Cleveland Guardians playing host to the Chicago White Sox, and the White Sox put one in the win column. Again, they beat the Guardians 4-3. This is in Cleveland, by the way. And now the White Sox lead that series 2-0. The other ALDS is the Tampa Bay Rays against the New York Yankees. Rays lead that series 1-0. And the second game is underway. Last check, fifth inning, and it's all tied up at 1-1. The other games that of interest in the Major League Baseball, the Padres lost to the Brewers 4-3. Brewers lead that one 2-0. The Braves over the Dodgers 3-2, and that series is now tied up at 1-1. They will play again on Tuesday night of this week with the Dodgers and the Braves and the Brewers at the Padres. So we'll see how that all shakes out in the coming nights and weeks for Major League Baseball, as again, it's winding down slowly but surely, getting to the World Series. And just remember, folks, it was just 3 years ago, that your Texas Rangers, for those of you who live in North Texas, they were, you know, driving their way on the road. They beat the Rays, they beat the Orioles, they beat the Astros, and they beat the Diamondbacks. That's spelt road. They went 11-0 on the road, and they took home the Commissioner Cup. That was 3 years ago, man. And not that this year was bad. By the way, I heard a rumor about the Rangers. Speaking of, there's a possibility that they might be looking at Ron Washington and bringing him back as one of the coaches, not a manager, but as a coach for the Rangers. There's a discussion. At least there's that. And I heard that rumor through the grapevine. And usually when those rumors and the certain individuals talking about those rumors, there's usually more to it than that. You know, there's some legwork on that. So we'll see how that works out for the Rangers. Again, winter meetings will be held in the first week of December in Nashville. And we'll be keeping an ear and an eye out for that, because it's always fun to see you in the free agency, as well as just who you can trade for. You know, who will be, you know, wearing a Ranger uniform and who won't be wearing a Ranger uniform after that. So all the differences that are going on in on the diamonds and what have you. Mavericks, I think, don't get underway for another, I'm trying to find out when their first game is. They play a China game a couple of times. They'll be traveling on Friday and Saturday. No, Friday and Sunday of this week. They'll be in China. They're taking on the Houston Rockets in China. So there are two exhibitions there, and then they'll be back home and take on the Pelicans in a preseason game, and then the actual season opener will be the 21st of the month. The Mavericks will be in Houston to take on those Rockets. So they'll take on the Pelicans at home, then they will take on the Hawks at home prior to that season opener against the Rockets. Again, that'll be on the road in Houston. In fact, the Mavericks are on the road for the first two games of the season, as they'll be in Houston, then they go up to Indianapolis to take on the Pacers. So that'll be taking on here in just a matter of a couple of weeks, and then everybody will be in session except for the Rangers. You'll have the Cowboys, the Stars, and the Mavericks all in session, and they'll be playing and keeping up with what's going on in that. So that'll be, it's going to be a fun-filled month. October starts it all. And in the meanwhile, and we'll also be keeping up with high school football as we're now getting into the meat and potatoes of things. And fairly soon we'll be talking about postseason for certain schools, and we'll be keeping abreast of that as well. Wow, all of that coming your way, and a lot more as we get ready for it. So, in the meanwhile, we'll put this one in the history books as we do. We say thank you to our producer, Lady A, keeping us always straight and on time. Also want to thank the guys at the Big Game Christian Sports Network, Big Day, Cedric, Ace, all you guys. We appreciate you for everything that you do. And most importantly, we thank you, because as my friend Chris Arnold would say, without you, there is no us. So until the next time, I will tell you, class is dismissed. I'm Dave Michaels. So long, everybody.
1: With your BGC Sports Network brief, I'm Eric Enley. UFC 332 was a record breaker, setting a modern promotional record with 9 first-round knockouts and 11 total finishes. Natalia Silva captured the vacant women's flyweight title with a statement performance, while rising star Peyton Talbot secured a massive win over veteran Davison Figueiredo. Looking ahead to UFC 333, the promotion is finalizing preparations for its return to Etihad Arena in Abu Dhabi on October 24th, featuring a stacked pay-per-view lineup with championship stakes. Outside of the UFC, celebrity boxer and influencer Jake Paul announced he has fully recovered from a broken jaw and has been cleared to resume training, setting his sights on major upcoming targets across both boxing and MMA. With your BGC Sports Network brief, I'm Eric Enley.
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4: Network.

Horns get kicked by the Sooners. They'll lose their number one spot after Saturday's debacle. Crowley loses a nail-biter to Red Oak, and we'll have a new number one team in college football and in Class 6A high school football. Hello, everyone, and welcome to the

0: two touchdowns for the Hawkeyes. Brown, the quarterback for Washington, 28 of 39, 251 yards and three scores. Again, Moulton, 26 carries, 208 yards and two scores. It was 27-3 at the end of the first half. And then Washington did outscore them in the second half, 21 to 14. But Iowa hangs on and win. They're now 5-1 and 2-1 in conference play. Washington drops to 0-3 and 3-3 in conference play. All right, let's head to Dallas in the Cotton Bowl, where Oklahoma for the first time in 3 years beats Texas 27-24. Way too many mistakes by Texas, especially on the penalty side. Oklahoma just hung around, and then kicked the field goal with about 2 seconds to go. So Oklahoma takes the Red River rivalry 27-24. Texas got outscored in the second half 20-7. And here is Coach Sark after the game talking about the loss.
1: Sure. All righty. First of all, credit to Oklahoma. That was a nice win for them. They battled. They competed. They hung around. They made the plays that they needed to make it at some critical moments to get the victory. So congratulations to them. As far as we go, you get a block punt for a touchdown. You throw an interception for a touchdown. You get off the field on defense multiple times. You get penalties. You give people chances to hang around in games, and they took advantage of it and ultimately won the game. And so, you know, for us, there's obviously a level of disappointment. There's a level of anger and frustration because we know we have issues that need to be fixed, and we're working on those issues and trying to get them fixed. But they reared their ugly head today against a quality team. And that's what, in this conference, what happens. If you expose yourself to these errors, good teams in our conference are going to take advantage of them and you get beat. And that's exactly what happened today. And a credit to Oklahoma, as I said, they make a heck of an interception there with 19 seconds to go. They make two tremendous catches right on each sidelines to put them in field goal range, and they made the kick, you know. And so there's a level, like I said, a level of frustration, a level of disappointment, a level of anger, but also a level of optimism, knowing we can get these things fixed, and we got a long season to go, a long way to go. We've got a good football team. So we're not dead. We're going to be okay. We'll get back up off the mat. I never question the competitive spirit of these guys or the guys in that locker room, and I think that showed again today, and that competitive spirit will show up again next Saturday.
0: So that is Coach Steve Sarkisian of Texas after their loss to Oklahoma. Texas will get Florida coming up this week. All right, let's keep it going. Let's head now to Tuscaloosa, where in a rain game, Georgia, for the first time since 2007, beat Alabama in Tuscaloosa 20-17. Stockton, the quarterback for Georgia, 18 of 22, 249 yards. A controversial pass interference call did not get called for Alabama. And Georgia hangs on to win 20-17. Alabama scored in the second and the third quarter. Texas, by the way, 4-1, 1-1 in conference. Oklahoma, 3-2, 1-1 in conference. Georgia now 6-0. They'll be your new number one team this week, 4-0 in conference play. Alabama could drop a little bit. They're number six right now. They're 5-1 and 3-1 in conference play. Notre Dame, no problem with Stanford. They'll move up to number two as they beat the Cardinal 58-7. Carr, the quarterback for Notre Dame, 14 of 20, 181 yards and three scores. Walton, their running back, 13 carries for 181 yards and two scores. And Notre Dame, no problem with Stanford, 58-7. Ohio State will move up after beating Maryland 45-16. Saying their quarterback, 13 of 21, 242 yards. Smith, their great wide receiver, four catches for 93 yards and two scores. This was over before it started, 31-10 at half, and then outscored them in the second half, 14-6. Maryland drops to 2-4 and 0-3 in conference play. Ohio State 5-1 and 3-0 in the Big Ten. Indiana had to come from behind, and this was one heck of a game against Nebraska. Hoosiers stay undefeated. They'll move up 20-17 over Nebraska. This was 10-3 at half. Indiana outscored them in the second half, 17-7. Hoover, the quarterback for Indiana, 12 of 22, 263 yards and two scores. Rule, the running back for Nebraska, 15 for 53. But tell you what, this was a heck of a game between Indiana and Nebraska up at Lincoln. But Indiana hangs on and wins 20-17. Ole Miss flexes its muscles against Vanderbilt. 52-17, the Rebels take the win. They're now 4-1 in

0: conference play, or 2-1 in conference play, 4-1 overall. Vanderbilt all of a sudden drops to 3-3, 0-3 in conference play. Curtis, the quarterback for the Commodores, 19 of 32, 222 yards and a score. Frazier, the running back for Ole Miss, 13 for 73. This was over before it started. It was 14-3 at the end of the first quarter. Ole Miss scored 28 in the second, 10 in the fourth. Vanderbilt only managed 14 points in the second half. What a game this was in Lexington. LSU loses to Kentucky in overtime, 35-34, as LSU drops to 1-2 in conference play, 4-2 overall. Kentucky all of a sudden should move up in the top 25. They're 5-1, 3-1 in conference play. LSU scored at half at the end of the first overtime to make it 34-27. Kentucky scored and went for two and got it. And Kentucky stuns LSU in overtime, 35-34. Utah takes care of Kansas. Utah undefeated. They should be in the top 10. They beat Kansas 41-24. Kansas drops to 2-3, 0-2 in Big 12 play. Marshall, the quarterback for the Jayhawks, 19 of 37, 333 yards and two touchdowns. Parker, the running back for Utah, not a bad day. 16 carries, 171 yards and two scores. And Utah now 5-0, 2-0 in conference play, beats Kansas 41-24. UCLA undefeated, knocks off Oregon 17-15. This was one heck of a game. It was 10-6 at the end of the first half. Oregon outscored them 9-7 in the second half, and all of a sudden Oregon drops to 3-2, 1-1 in conference play. The Bruins are 5-0 and 3-0 in conference play. Knight, the running back for UCLA, 22 carries, 103 yards, and one touchdown. Missouri all over A&M, 27-6. A&M only managed two field goals in the first and the fourth quarter. Reed, the quarterback, though, for A&M, 19 of 39, 187 yards, threw two picks. Roberts, the running back for Missouri. I tell you what, he may get player of the week. 34 carries, 222 yards, and two scores. And Missouri led 10-3 at the half, outscored him in the second half, 17-3. Tennessee goes to Fayetteville and beats Arkansas by the count of 24-17. McIntyre, the quarterback for Tennessee, 18 of 29, 247 yards and a score. Bishop, the running back who Texas stopped 2 weeks ago, 19 carries, 138 yards against the Hogs. Arkansas now 2-4, 0-3 in conference play. Tennessee 5-1 and 2-1 in conference play. Let's go to the Swamp, where South Carolina just demolishes Florida, 38-19. Sellers, the quarterback for the Gamecocks, 23 of 35, 279 yards, four touchdown passes against Florida at the Swamp. South Carolina 3-3. Picks up their first conference win, 1-3. Florida drops to 4-2, 2-2 in conference play. Oklahoma State continues to win. They beat Central Florida in Stillwater, 42-28. It was 21-21 at half. And then Oklahoma State outscored them in the second half, 21-7. Mr. Meyer, the quarterback for Oklahoma State, 19 of 28, 304 yards and two touchdowns. Hawkins, the running back for Oklahoma State, 23 carries, 83 yards. Oklahoma State now 4-1, 2-0 in conference play. Central Florida drops to 3-3, 1-2 in Big 12 play. USC goes to Penn State and beats Penn State. Penn State's now lost three in a row. Final was 31-23. Mahiva, the quarterback for the Trojans, 21 of 33, 300 yards, three touchdowns. Miller, the running back, 19 carries, 102 yards and a score. This was 17-17 at half. It was 14-6 in the second half. Trojans now 6-1, 3-1 in conference play. Penn State already 0-3 in conference play after starting out 3-0. Houston, the Cougars, go to Manhattan and beat Kansas State 35-16. Wigman, the quarterback for the Cougars, 19 of 30, 242 yards and four touchdowns. Houston led 21-3 at the half, outscored them in the second half 14-13. K-State drops to 3-2, 0-2 in conference play, and Houston now 5-1, 2-1 in conference play. Boise barely gets by Fresno State, 38-31. This was an unbelievable game, 25-20 at half. And then Boise State outscored them in the second half, 13-11. Mattson, the quarterback for the Broncos, 23 of 34, 238 yards. Riley, the running back, 19 carries for 150 yards. And finally, North Carolina goes to Pitt and beats them, 21-17. Edwards, the quarterback for the Tar Heels, 18 of 26, 249 yards passing, two touchdowns. Ferguson, the running back for Pitt, 15 of 49. North Carolina outscored them in the second half 14-7. They are now 1-1 in ACC play and 3-2 overall. Pitt drops to 2-1 in ACC play and 5-1 overall. So that is your top 25. Tell you what, it was a heck of a week. As far as if you're a Sooner fan, you are happy this week because you guys beat Texas by the count of 27-24. But again, we still got a long season to go. All right, let's go to the American Conference, where UTSA beat South Florida 31-24. Army gets a win on a last-second field goal and beats Tulane 20-17. East Carolina takes care of Rice 28-12. North Texas, oh my goodness, 40-10 at half. They beat Charlotte 50-10. North Texas undefeated and in first place in conference, 2-0, 4-2 overall. Charlotte drops to 0-6 and 0-2. In a conference play. Navy bounces back and beats Tulsa 34-26, and UConn beats Temple 34-20. Memphis over UAB 38-13. In the Big 12, besides the games we had talked about, other games, Arizona beats West Virginia 52-31, and Arizona State in a non-conference game goes to Hawaii and wins 30-12. Hawaii now 1-5 overall. To the Conference USA, where Jacksonville State knocks off Kennesaw State 27-26. Gamecocks now 4-2, 2-0 in conference play. Florida International all over New Mexico State 22-3. Liberty takes care of Sam Houston 35-3. Bearcats now 1-4, 0-1 in conference play. And Western Kentucky beats Missouri State 34-13. Glenn, the quarterback for the Hilltoppers, 20 of 35, 231 yards. Other games to talk about, let's go to the SEC. I believe we got, yep, we got all of them in the top 25, so that's pretty good. But interesting to see how far Texas drops. I say they'll drop to either 7 or 8, but we'll have to wait and see when the polls come out. Sun Belt Conference. This was had some rivalries. Troy beat Southern Miss 55-34. Troy now 3-2, 1-0 in conference play. Southern Miss drops to 1-4, 0-1 in conference play. South Alabama outslugs Arkansas State 56-49. South Alabama 2-0 in conference play, 4-2 overall. That's Major Applewhite's team. Arkansas State 2-4, 0-2 in conference play. In a defensive slug out, it was Old Dominion upsetting Appalachian State 10-3. Nobody scored until the third quarter, where Old Dominion got a safety. Appalachian State kicked a field goal, and then Old Dominion got a touchdown and went for two and made it 10-3. That was your final. Coastal Carolina comes back to beat Marshall by the count of 27-21. Tell you what, Marshall 3-3, 0-2 in conference play. And the Battle of Louisiana, Louisiana Tech gets by Louisiana 32-31. This was all Louisiana until the fourth quarter, when Louisiana Tech got 19 points. Baker, the quarterback for the Bulldogs, 32 of 42, 319 yards, and three scores. And Louisiana Tech beats Louisiana 32-31. When we come back, we'll go over the Southland Conference, not many games, and we'll get you ready for this week. A big game in Austin with Texas and Florida. That's an 11 o'clock kick. And in high school, new number one team in Class 6A is North Crowley romps and stomps all over Waxahachie. Crowley, oh, what a tough loss against Red Oak. Had a 13-point lead, or a 15-point lead, and couldn't hold it. And now North Crowley's playoff chances are in serious trouble. Hey, if you'd like to advertise for this show, we'd love to have you on. Give us a call at 214-776-2544. That's 214-776-2544, and we will get you on there. Basketball, by the way, starts in less than a month with the Crowley girls and the boys. We'll be talking about that here in the next couple of weeks. More college football and high school coming up right after this.
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12: 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If they both lost, the Astros would get in due to the tiebreaker over the Rangers. If the Rangers won and the Astros won, then the same thing would have happened. But the Astros ended up beating the A's, and it didn't matter what the Rangers did after that.

0: 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I said, "I love baseball."
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8: Welcome back to the best sports show on the internet here on the BGC Sports Network. Don't forget Crowley in Duncanville, Friday at 7 from Panther Stadium in Duncanville. Never played Duncanville in football, so this could be the first Crowley team ever to beat Duncanville. Hopefully that will take place Friday at 7, and we can get back in the playoff. Southland Conference, everybody was off except for two games. Lamar stays undefeated in conference play, 5-1 overall, as they beat Incarnate Word 38-35. Brown, the quarterback for UIW, 26-39. 303 yards and two scores. Uga, the running back for Lamar, 22 carries, 144 yards and three touchdowns. He is a load, by the way. And Lamar now 5-1 overall, 3-0 in conference play. Incarnate Word drops to 2-4, 1-2 in conference play. UT Rio Grande bounces back from the loss against ET last week and upsets Southeast Louisiana 13-3. Both teams now 3-3 overall. Southeast 1-2 in conference play. Rio Grande 2-2. Jacobson, the quarterback, 23 of 37, 244 yards and a touchdown. Carroll, the running back for UTRGV, 8 carries for 48 yards and a score. And good game there, 13-3. By the way, the Lions will be back in action this week. They will be at the Houston Christian Saturday night before they come home to take on Prairie View. All right, let's go now to the schedules. As far as top 25 is concerned, got some good games coming up this week. Let's go. First of all, let's see. Got to look here and see where. All right. Florida will be at Texas Saturday at 11 o'clock. Texas favored by 10, by the way. Ohio State and Indiana. Wow. This will be the game of the week. The Buckeyes going to Hoosierland. That's an 11 o'clock kick. Mississippi State goes down to LSU. Virginia plays at SMU. That's 11 o'clock kick this Saturday in Dallas. Pittsburgh will take on Boston College. Kansas will take on Kansas State in the Battle of the Sunshine State. Florida Atlantic will be at Army. And Georgia State will take on James Madison. Citadel goes to A&M for their money game. No line on this one. Charlotte will be at Temple. Temple should win that one, no problem. But the game, 2:30, third week in October, Alabama and Tennessee at Knoxville. Alabama favored by 6.5. Missouri goes to Ole Miss. Arizona State will go to Texas Tech this week. The Battle of the Tobacco Road, North Carolina goes to Duke. That's 2:30 on ESPN. Duke is favored by 3. Penn State at Michigan. Michigan is favored by 6. So now let's break that down into a conference. Let's go to the ACC first. As we said, Virginia will take on SMU. Pitt will take on Boston College. Florida State will take on Miami. This game's not the exciting game it used to be back when Bobby Bowden was coach. So, Miami's favored already by 21. Louisville will take on Syracuse. Some more schedules coming up in the American Conference this week. East Carolina at UAB. Memphis at Tulane. Florida Atlantic goes to Army. Charlotte will take on Temple. Tulsa will be at Rice. Kent State at South Florida. And Navy at UTSA. North Texas has the week off and well-deserved. Again, they're 4-2, but they're kind of banged up, so we'll see how they get healed. In the Mountain West, Northern Illinois at Wyoming, that's 2:30. UNLV at Air Force. Nevada will be at North Dakota State. That's a 6 o'clock kick. San Jose State goes to UTEP. And New Mexico visits Hawaii. That is a 9:30 kick. In the SEC this week, as we said, Florida at Texas, Mississippi State at LSU. Arkansas will be at Vanderbilt, 6 o'clock. Kentucky goes to Norman. That's a 6:30 kick. And, again, Citadel goes to A&M. OU, by the way, favored by 7 points over Kentucky. That could be a heck of a ballgame right there. In the Sun Belt this week, Georgia Southern at Old Dominion. App State will take on Coastal Carolina, Georgia State at James Madison, Louisiana Tech at Louisiana Monroe. That used to be a war way back when Pat Collins was at Northeast. He was at Tech, didn't get the head job, and that's a war right there, because those two towns are about 25 miles apart. Louisiana Tech will go to Monroe to Malone Stadium. That's going to be a happening there. Arkansas State will go to Southern Miss. Shame Pat's not around to see that game between the Northeast and Louisiana Tech. Southland Conference this week, McNeese at Northwestern. McNeese should win this. Stephen F. Austin at Nichols. East Texas at Houston Christian, as we said, 6 o'clock. Lamar goes to Southeast Louisiana. And UT Rio Grande Valley goes to Incarnate Word. Some other games to tell you about in the SWAC coming up this week. Grambling will be at Alabama A&M, Alcorn State at Prairie View. That's a 2 o'clock game. Alabama State at Arkansas Pine Bluff, Bethune-Cookman at Mississippi Valley State, and Florida A&M taking on Jackson State. All those games, by the way, are at 2 o'clock. So got some good ones coming up this week. Some other games. Mary Mack will take on Dartmouth. That's a noon kick in Chicago State. Yes, they do play football. We'll take on North Carolina A&T. In the Pac-12 this week, just only three games, Colorado State at Texas State in San Marcos. That'll be a 7 o'clock kick. Texas State favored by 11.5. Washington State at Oregon State. That's a 5 o'clock kick in Corvallis. And Fresno State will take on San Diego State. So a lot of good games coming up in college football this week. Going back to the Texas OU game, just way, way, way too many mistakes. Got to cut out the penalties. Got to make the play. Got to be able to run the ball better. Got to be able to run the ball better if you're going to win the SEC and get into the college football playoffs. Because if you don't have a running game, you're in serious trouble. The game I'm looking forward to, besides obviously East Texas and Houston Christian and Texas and Florida, tell you what, that Ohio State-Indiana game, that's going to be a war. You have two teams fighting for not only conference superiority, but also, of course, Indiana, the defending national champions, and beat Ohio State last year. Now Ohio State has to go to Bloomington. Don't be surprised if College Game Day goes there. Or they'll go to Knoxville for Alabama and Tennessee. But, you know, Indiana, Ohio State, this is going to be a war. Both teams undefeated in conference play. Indiana's got a chance to make a statement. They really do. And that's going to be fun. That's going to be real fun. Big Ten schedule coming up this week. Ohio State right now is favored by 4 when they go to Indiana. Washington will be at Purdue. Northwestern at Michigan State. Northwestern favored by 8. Rutgers will be at Maryland. Penn State goes to Michigan. Michigan favored by 6. Wisconsin visits UCLA. Undefeated UCLA, and they'll move up from number 21. They could be like in the top 15. And Nebraska goes to Oregon. Oregon is favored by 7. So interesting week as far as college football. Great turnout for the Texas OU game, as always. Came up 3 points short. And they'll have to get ready for Florida, because now they have 3 home games in a row with Florida, Ole Miss, and Mississippi State before they get on the road to LSU and Missouri. Then they come back home for Arkansas, Texas does, and then visits A&M. A&M's got some offensive problems. Only 2 field goals against Missouri. Now, Missouri's good. Don't get me wrong. Missouri's got a good ball club this year. But to manage only 2 field goals on the road, their offense is struggling just as bad as Texas is right now. But at least Texas can throw the ball a little bit when Arch isn't throwing to the wrong team. So we'll have to wait and see. Let's get now ready for the high school section. Let me give you a preview. What a game between Crowley and Red Oak. Just came up 1 point short. Crowley now 1-2 in district play. South Lake Carroll very quietly starting to roll. And out in West Texas, how about Mojo? Odessa Permian 7-0 right now. They put a whooping on their rival. We'll talk about that. But the game everybody was talking about last week turned out to be no game at all. North Crowley and Waxahachie, it was over before it started. North Crowley flexed its muscles early and often, and we'll talk about that and get you all the scores and schedules coming up for this week. Hey, if you'd like to advertise for this show or for Crowley Athletics, give us a call at 214-776-2544. That's 214-776-2544. Crowley basketball getting ready to start here on the BGC Sports Network in about a month, and we'll have their schedule on our website very soon at bgcsports.net. Let's now get you ready for the high school section. Crowley Eagles, as they have a 13-point lead going into the fourth quarter and give up 16 points and lose by the count of 29-28 to Red Oak. This really hurts their playoff chances right now. Now, looking at the standings in District 11-6A, not pretty right now for Crowley. If you're a Crowley fan, looking at the standings right now, North Crowley on top, and we'll tell you why. 3-0 in district, 6-0 overall. Waxahachie 2-1, 5-1 overall. Mansfield Lakeridge 2-1 and 4-2 overall. Red Oak 2-1 and 4-2, and Duncanville 2-1 and 3-3. Crowley 1-2. Skyline and Mansfield have already been eliminated. They have three losses. So, tell you what, it was a heck of a game. Crowley got down early 13-0, showed a lot of fight and came back. Actually led 28-13 with 6 minutes and 48 seconds to go in the fourth quarter and gave up 16 points. And tell you what, it was a heck of a loss for Crowley. Kids were crying. They were very upset. But their season's not over. We've got Duncanville Friday night. You know, if Crowley can pull the upset, we're right back in the race with a district record of 2-2. But Duncanville is awful good, and they don't lose at home much. We'll have that game for you Friday starting at 7. No turnovers for Crowley. That was positive. No unsportsmanlike conduct penalties, so that was good. But when you got an athlete and a quarterback like Shore is for Red Oak, you got to put a man on him, and he gave up, or he had too many big runs for us and got it down there for a field goal attempt, and it was good. And Red Oak wins by the count of 29-28. All right, let's do the scores. Here we go. Class 6A District 2, Midland all over Odessa, 47-13. Permian stays undefeated as they whip their rival Lee, 42-10. And San Angelo Central beat Midland Greenwood, 28-21. Again, Permian right now 7-0. District 3, Aledo, no problem with Arlington Bowie, 45-7. Arlington blows out Granbury 58-13. Upset of the night, Weatherford upsets Arlington 35-28. Weatherford now 2-1 in district play. And Martin blows out Sam Houston 63-14. Martin is undefeated so far. District 4, Keller gets by Byron Nelson 49-42. The Indians are undefeated. It was South Lake Carroll all over Justin Northwest 44-7. It was Eaton nipping Keller Central 28-27. And Timber Creek over Boswell 35-21. District 5, it was Denton Braswell over Little Elm by the count of 48-42. Louisville upsets Denton Geyer 42-7. Remember, they're doing this without their quarterback, who was ruled ineligible, and Louisville hasn't lost since. Flower Mound shuts out Flower Mound Marcus 49-0, and Hebron over Frisco Wakeland by the count of 38-10. District 6, Allen blows out McKinney big time 70-3. Allen undefeated at 7-0. It was Dallas Jesuit in overtime beating Prosper Walnut Grove in a shootout 50-49. It was McKinney Boyd getting a win over Princeton by the score of 22-9, and Prosper beats Prosper Rock Hill 63-12. District 7, Capel over Plano, 26-10. It was Plano East getting by Richardson, 39-35. It was Plano West losing to Berkner, 43-7. Lake Highlands all over Pierce by the count of 37-9. District 8, Trinity whips Irving MacArthur, 52-7. L.D. Bell loses to Haltom City by the count of 24-17. Semi-upset there. Grand Prairie gets a big win over Nimitz, 37-7. And South Grand Prairie over Irving, 54-6. District 9, we go to Garland, where the Owls beat North Garland 32-10. It was Rowlett nipping Lakeview Centennial 32-31. It was Satchi all over North or South Garland 58-2. And the Battle of Wiley, it's Wiley East winning by the count of 42-27 over the Pirates. District 10, Forney blows out Mesquite Horn by the count of 70-14. Longview survives Rockwall 56-49. It was North Forney over Tyler Legacy 63-21, and Rockwall Heath beats Roy City 42-14. Our district, as we said, Crowley loses to Red Oak 29-28. Mansfield Lakeridge eliminates Skyline from the playoffs 37-18. Duncanville blows out Mansfield by the count of 45-7. And here is the upset. North Crowley not only kills Waxahachie, beat them at Lumpkin Stadium. First home loss this year for Waxahachie. Final score 42-17. North Crowley could move up to the number one seed in the state, depending on how the polls come later on this week. So it is down to five teams as far as our district is concerned to get into the playoffs. But again, Skyline and Mansfield have been eliminated. Crowley is hanging on life support right now, and we'll see what happens when they play Duncanville this Friday at 7. Crowley has never played Duncanville in football. We go to Panther Stadium, 7 o'clock kick coming up this Friday. So we'll have to see what happens. Class 5A Division 1, District 2, it was Abilene over Friendship Memorial, 55-41. It was Amarillo beating Lubbock Monterey, 24-14. Friendship all over Caprock, 49-14. And it was Amarillo Tascosa, 64-21 over Lubbock. District 3, it was Azle beating Sherman, 32-21. Denton outlast Fort Worth Chisholm Trail, 37-34. Denton Ryan, no problem with Saginaw, 52-7. Fossil Ridge was open. District 4, the Fort Worth ISD District, was open this week. Let's move to District 5, where Melissa shuts out Frisco Centennial, 70-0. It was Frisco Lone Star beating Heritage, 69-7. Frisco Lebanon Trail over Frisco Liberty by the count of 48-12. And it was Frisco Reedy in a close game winning 31-28 over McKinney North. District 6, Neyman Forest shuts out Newman Smith, 37-0. Highland Park rolls over R.L. Turner, 62-7. And it was Richland getting by Birdville, 56-35. That's the second loss in a row for Birdville. District 7, Crandall handles North Mesquite, 52-10. Brian Adams loses to West Mesquite. Score it, folks. This is a football score, not a basketball score. 85-0. 85-0, West Mesquite beats Brian Adams. That's got to be one of the worst losses in BISD history. Tyler beats Sunset, 57-0. And W.T. White over Mesquite, 36-28. District 8, Burleson Centennial, with only one loss this year, beats Legacy, 35-7. Summit over Cedar Hill, 41-19. DeSoto over Lancaster, scoring 28 points in a row, 28-7. And Midlothian, no problem with Cleburne, 69-14. Cleburne has not won a game yet. Class 5A Division 2, District 2. Abilene Cooper over Lubbock Cooper in the Battle of the Coopers, 27-6. It was Abilene Wiley over Wichita Falls Memorial, 27-13. Paladura shuts out Lubbock Coronado by the count of 55-0. District 3 in the Battle of Unbeatens. Argyle beats Lucas Lovejoy, 45-28. I said unbeatens. They were both undefeated in district. Colleyville Heritage was open. Grapevine, who celebrated the 1996 state championship team, got a win for their former players over Eagle Mountain, 34-14. And the Colony beat Nevada Community, 45-3. District 4, Anna over Frisco Memorial, 49-7. Salina blows out Frisco Independence, 70-0. A lot of high scores this week. Frisco outshoots Denison, 47-36. And Frisco Emerson doubles up Prosper Richland, 41-21. Frisco Panther Creek had the week off. District 5, DISD. Thomas Jefferson picks up a win over Adamson, 35-12. Hillcrest over Molina, 56-6. Samuel upsets Mesquite Poteet, 32-11. As Samuel, the Spartans get another win. And it was Seagoville losing to South Oak Cliff, 61-14. I'm surprised Seagoville scored 14. District 6, Greenville remains winless as they lose to White House, 38-27. Hallsville over Marshall, 34-27. And Mount Pleasant beats Terrell, or loses to Terrell, 33-28. And Texas High beats Nacogdoches, 49-7. When we come back, we will finish with Class 5A Division 2, starting on District 7. And then we'll move on down and get you ready for this week. It's now playoff implications for a lot of teams getting ready to take place as we are now in October. This is the best sports show on the internet here on the BGC Sports Network. Don't you go away. We'll be right back with more scores in the schedule for the upcoming week.
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14: 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And I get it.
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15: Jack State's in the SWAC.
14: Well, look. Some of these lists, let's see. Some of these lists that I see out have Hampton. They got Howard. TNT. They got Central. Somebody had Delaware State. I'm like, dude, they don't even play football at Delaware State.
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1: 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Don't forget this Friday night, Crowley and Duncanville from Panther Stadium, 7 o'clock kick. Let's resume our scoring summary as we are still in District Class 5A Division 2, District 7. Our Mansfield Timberview stays undefeated, beating Seguin 56-14. Burleson over Corsicana 49-21 in overtime. Ennis gets by Joshua 36-34. And Midlothian Heritage all over Everman 63-19. This is going to be one heck of a game Friday. Hope you'll tune in. By the way, our basketball coverage will start November the 11th. We'll have the Crowley Lady Eagles at Ursuline Academy. We've got a good basketball schedule for you. If you'd like to advertise for basketball, give us a call at 214-776-2544. Class 4A Division 1, District 2, it was Canyon over Hereford, 52-7. Canyon Randall over Pampa, 61-17. And Canyon West Plains, all the Canyon schools won. The Canyon West Plains beat Dumas 24-21. District 3, Andrews had the week off. It was Gunner all over Plainview, 80-15. Wow. Pflugerville Conley over San Angelo Lakeview, 27-21. And San Angelo Central beat Midland Greenwood by the count of 28-21. District 4, it was Alvarado beating Castleberry, 70-24. Decatur loses to Aubrey by the score of 28-21 as the Chaparrals get a victory. It was Lake Dallas blowing out Carrollton Ranchview, 69-27. And Springtown, the Porcupines get a win over Godley, 47-29. District 5, Kennedale gets another win. They beat Fort Worth Benbrook 42-20. Fort Worth Southwest over Dunbar 56-14. Eastern Hills over Western Hills 40-8. And Carter Riverside over Diamond Hill Jarvis by the score of 49-0. District 6, DISD, Carter over Pinkston, 28-7. Kimball shuts out Conrad, 35-0. Lincoln, no problem with Roosevelt, 45-0. And Wilmer Hutchins blows out Spruce, 50-6. North Dallas had the week off. In District 7, Cattle Mills beats Maybank, 54-20. Paris gets by Ferris, 44-21. And Kaufman over Waxahachie Life, 40-14. Sulphur Springs had the week off, as did District 8, Class 4A Division 2. It was Pecos beating Big Spring, 33-24. It was Seminole over Fort Stockton, 62-49. And Monahans over Snyder by the score of 43-19. District 3, it was Lubbock Cooper Liberty over Berger, 64-6. Lubbock Estacado got by Parrington, 64-35. District 4, Graham all over Bridgeport, by the count of 68-7, while Brock beat Glenrose 56-17. Mineral Wells sneaks by Iowa Park by the count of 27-24, and Burke Burnett was open. District 5, as we said, Brock over Glenrose by the score of 56-17. Hillsboro blows out Venus 78-30, and Kemp over Dallas uplift Hampton Prep by the count of 44-12. District 6, Ponder takes care of Gainesville easily, 75-0. Chrome over Sanger, 56-33. Van Alstine whips Lakeworth, 83-26. Well, a lot of 80s this week. District 7, Bonham loses to North Lamar, 31-13. Sunnyvale over Farmersville, 62-21. And Quinlan Ford shuts out Wills Point, 49-0. District 8, Carthage, no problem with Pittsburgh, 62-35. It was Longview Spring Hill over Center, 28-21. And Texarkana Pleasant Grove loses to Gilmer, 33-27. District 9, Athens easily over Brownsboro, 70-14. It was Canton out shooting Van, 58-42. Madisonville gets by Rusk, 56-37. Also, it was Brownwood losing to Waco La Vega, 49-14. Gatesville over Waco Conley, 62-20. And Robinson beats Salado by the count of 28-24. So those are your scores in Class 4A. Let's drop down to Class 3A and tell you what happened there. Don't forget Crowley and Duncanville coming up this Friday at 7 o'clock live from Panther Stadium. Never been there before. Crowley has never played Duncanville in football. Should be a great game. Class 3A Division 1, Clyde over Odessa Compass Academy, 64-7. Jim Ned over Kermit, 59-6. And Sweetwater outdeals La Mesa, 79-26. District 3, Early shuts out San Angelo TLCA, 66-0. Wall over Llano, 50-14. Ingram Moore was open. District 4, Peaster gets a win over Bowie, 50-14. Boyd was open, and Paradise gets by Vernon by the count of 35-7. District 5, it was Dallas Life Oak Academy over Whitesboro, 55-48. Gilmer, as we said, beat Plainview, 80-15. Pilot Point wins over Pottsboro, 34-6. District 6, Grandview all over Grosbeck, 62-28. Whitney wins over Keene. It's a forfeit, 1-0, because Keene has dropped football. And Mahia over West, 21-19. District 7, Malakoff over Commerce, 35-22. Mount Vernon over Emory Rains, 54-24. Winsboro all over Eustis, 73-0. Mineola had the week off. District 8, it was Atlanta doubling up Tatum, 30-15. Gladewater over Gladewater Sabine, 46-14. And Texarkana, Liberty Alu over White Oak, 47-6. Class 3A, Division 2, District 2. It was Idaloo beating Lubbock Roosevelt, 57-22. Littlefield all over Muleshoe, 62-15. Slayton was open. Cahoma picks up a win over Alpine, 49-7. Stanton all over Anthony, 77-0. Crane all over San Angelo Great Creek, 47-12. District 4, Breckenridge over Wichita Falls City View, 55-23. Holiday gets by Henrietta, 47-40. Jacksboro all over Merkel, 61-34. District 5, it was Clifton shutting out Eastland, 46-0. Millsap stays undefeated in district. They get by Comanche, 41-7. Hamilton over Dublin, 53-6. And Toller gets a win over Raya Vista, 49-13. And also it was in District 6. It was Dallas Madison beating Gateway Charter 1-0. Gateway Charter has also dropped football, so another forfeit. And Maypearl over Scurry Rosser, 58-28. So those are your scores. Let's get it now. Let's get you ready for this week. We got some good ball games coming up here in Class 6A. So again, Crowley will take on Duncanville. That will be Friday at 7 o'clock. That will be at Panther Stadium. Should be a good ball game. All right, here is the schedule for this week. And again, we got some good ones coming up. Class 6A, District 2. Odessa will take on Odessa Permian. Permian will be the home team at Ratliff. Midland Lee will take on San Angelo Central. Midland High has the week off. District 3, Aledo goes to Arlington. Granbury goes to Weatherford. If Weatherford wins, they're 3-1 in district play. Lamar will take on Sam Houston, and Bowie will take on Arlington Martin. District 4, Keller will go to Southlake. This could be for the district title. Both teams undefeated in district. Byron Nelson will take on Justin Northwest. Keller Central will be at Keller Timber Creek, and Northwest Eaton will take on Boswell. That's a battle for last place. District 5, it'll be Denton Braswell taking on Flower Mound Marcus. Little Elm goes to Denton Geyer. Flower Mound goes to Frisco Wakeland, and Louisville will take on Louisville Hebron. District 6, this will be for a playoff spot. Allen will take on Prosper Rock Hill. Prosper goes to Dallas Jesuit. McKinney visits Princeton, and Prosper Walnut Grove will take on McKinney Boyd. District 7, this could be for the district title. Capel at Lake Highlands. Plano at Plano East. That's a battle of Planos. Plano West will take on Pierce, and Richardson will take on Burtner. District 8, Trinity will blow out Irving Nimitz. Halton will take on South Grand Prairie. L.D. Bell will blow out Irving, and Grand Prairie will blow out Irving MacArthur. District 9, Garland will take on Wiley. Rowlett will take on Wiley East. Satchi will take on North Garland, and Lakeview Centennial will beat South Garland. District 10, Forney and North Forney, Battle of the Forneys. Longview takes on Rockwall Heath. That'll be at Longview. Roy City goes to Mesquite Horn, and Tyler Legacy comes to Rockwall. District 11, here you go. Crowley and Duncanville at Duncanville, Friday at 7. Skyline goes to Mansfield. Lake Ridge visits North Crowley at Crowley ISD Stadium, and Red Oak will take on Waxahachie. That game will be at Lancaster because Red Oak does not have a stadium yet. They're getting it rebuilt, and we'll be there next year in a brand-new stadium for Red Oak. So that's Class 6A. Going down to Class 5A, Division 1, District 2. And looking at the schedule for this week, Abilene will take on Amarillo. Caprock will take on Lubbock. Lubbock Monterey will take on Tascosa. Friendship Memorial will take on Friendship. District 3, Azle visits Saginaw. Denton High is open. Denton Ryan goes to Keller Fossil Ridge. And Chisholm Trail goes to Sherman. District 4, Brewer will take on Polly. That'll be a win for Brewer. Northside will lose to Arlington Heights. Trimble Tech will take on Pascal, and O.D. Wyatt will take on South Hills. District 5, all Frisco schools. Centennial will take on Lone Star. Frisco Heritage, Frisco Liberty. Lebanon Trail will take on McKinney North. Melissa visits Frisco Reedy. District 6, Carrollton Creekview takes on Highland Park. Newman Smith will lose to Richland. R.L. Turner will lose to Birdville. Naaman Forest has the week off. District 7, this could be a good matchup. Crandall taking on Tyler. Bryant Adams will lose to North Mesquite. Mesquite will beat Dallas Sunset. West Mesquite and W.T. White, that will be possibly for a playoff spot. That'll be at West Mesquite. District 8, Burleson Centennial will take on Midlothian. Cedar Hill will play Mansfield Legacy. Cleburne will lose to Lancaster. And DeSoto will take on Mansfield Summit. Class 5A, Division 2, District 2, Abilene Cooper at Wichita Falls Legacy. Abilene Wiley at Amarillo Paladura. And Lubbock Coronado will take on Cooper. District 2, Wichita Falls Memorial has the week off. District 3, Argyle will be at the Colony. Colleyville Heritage will take on Nevada Community. Grapevine will take on Lucas Lovejoy. And Eagle Mountain has the week off. District 4, Anna is open. Salina will take on Frisco High. Denison will take on Frisco Memorial at Munson Stadium in Denison. Denison, Frisco Panther Creek will take on Emerson. And Prosper Richland will take on Frisco Independence. District 5, Adamson will take on Samuel. Segaville will take on Hillcrest. That could be for a playoff spot. Jefferson is open. Woodrow Wilson will beat Molina. And Poteet will get creamed by Dallas South Oak Cliff. District 6, Terrell visits Greenville. Nacogdoches will visit Hallsville. Mount Pleasant will play Marshall. And Texas High will take on White House. District 7, Seguin will play Everman. Burleson and Ennis. Corsicana will take on Midlothian Heritage. And Mansfield Timberview will take on Joshua. Moving on down to Class 4A as the schedule this week. Again, a lot of good games, a lot of rival games all of a sudden this week and next week, probably for the next 2 weeks as far as rival is concerned. Class 4A, District 3, Andrews will take on Lubbock Christian. Everybody else is off. District 4, Alvarado will play Lake Dallas. Aubrey takes on Carrollton Ranchview. Decatur will play Godley. Springtown will beat Castlebury. District 5, Benbrook will take on Carter Riverside. Dunbar will take on Fort Worth Eastern Hills. Southwest will take on Diamond Hill Jarvis. And Western Hills will take on Kennedale at Wildcat Stadium. District 6, Battle of DISD. Carter takes on Kimball. That is a heated rivalry. They will play that game Saturday at 6 o'clock because of how big the crowd's going to be. Conrad will take on Wilmer Hutchins. Lincoln will take on Spruce. And Pinkston will take on North Dallas. Roosevelt is open. District 7, Cattle Mills will battle Kaufman. Ferris will play Waxahachie Life, and Paris will take on Sulphur Springs. District 8, Bullard will take on Chapel Hill. Henderson will play Jacksonville. Kilgore will play Palestine, and Lindale will take on Longview Pine Tree. Class 4A Division 2, Big Spring will play Seminole. Fort Stockton will take on Monahans, and Pecos will play Snyder. District 3, Berger will take on Lubbock Estacado. Parenton will play Leveland. District 4, Bridgeport will take on Brock. That'll be at Brock. Burke Burnett will take on Iowa Park. That's a rival game. And Mineral Wells will lose to Graham. District 5, it'll be Glen Rose taking on Hillsborough. That could be for a playoff spot. Scurry Rosser will beat Venus. Kemp has the night off. Gainesville will play Sanger. Van Alstine at Crum. And Ponder will take on Lake Worth. And in District 7, Bonham will take on Quinlan Ford. Farmersville will play Wills Point. And Paris North Lamar will take on Sunnyvale. So that is what is going on as far as all the schedules are concerned. Again, a lot of good ball games. Should be fun. Well, that's going to do it for this edition of the Best Sports Show on the Internet. Texas has to bounce back and get ready for Florida this weekend. It is at Memorial Stadium. That's an 11 o'clock kick. ET back on the road, as we talked about, at Houston Christian before hosting Prairie View A&M on the 24th. And some good ball games coming up. All over the place, both high school and college. So you be sure and get out and get one. Hey, if you want to sponsor this show, 214-776-2544. That's 214-776-2544. Everybody now battling for conference and playoff positions, both in high school and in college. We'll see how much grit Texas has when they host the Florida Gators coming up this weekend. That's going to do it. Have a great week. We'll talk to you next time here on the Best Sports Show on the internet. And as always, hook 'em horns and go Eagles. If you'd like to advertise, 214-776-2544. So long, everybody.
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4: With your BGC Sports Network brief, I'm Pepper Mills. It was a career milestone for Josh Allen as he secured his 100th career win in dramatic fashion, breaking an infamous personal streak by earning his very first victory in 8 career overtime games as the Bills defeated the Rams in overtime by a score of 37-34. Buffalo opened overtime with a quick 57-yard pass to Khalil Shakir, but running back James Cook had the ball punched out, resulting in a Rams fumble recovery. The Rams then marched right back down the field, but edge rusher Greg Rousseau came up huge by blocking a 48-yard field goal attempt by LA. Given new life, Allen used crucial scrambles to set up Tyler Bass, who drilled a game-winning 45-yard field goal right down the middle. Prior to the overtime thriller, both offenses traded blows with 6 consecutive touchdown drives in a high-octane battle at the end of regulation. With your BGC Sports Network brief, I'm Pepper Mills.
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open a brand new year. But that's how we gonna put it down from this point on. Welcome to every living and breathing intelligent biped on the planet Earth to this sick show. It's your boy, the man, the myth, the hashtag, legend. In my own mind, big day, talking not only sports, but news of all kinds. Also, welcome to those checking us out on this sick podcast.

Pakistan. No pulling on the Turkish, no pulling on the Nunnish, and no pulling on the Punjabi. Thank you. Come again. Thailand, home of the Thais. Japan, the home of Godzilla. Germany, Jonka. Peru, home of the Lemurs. India, shining bright like a diamond. The Netherlands, home of Geppetto and that little wooden boy who, told a lie and his nose got longer and longer. The Philippines, home of the world's most beautiful beaches and volcanoes. Poland, the home of that delicious pierogi. Brazil, home of one of the greatest soccer players to ever grace the soccer field, Pele. Singapore, with your magnificent waterfalls in your airport. Ukraine, the breadbasket of Europe. Costa Rica, with your incredible national parks. Colombia, swinging that dark rose right about now. And yes, these United States of America. Dallas. What was that? I mean, what was that? That happened on Thursday? October the 8th, 2026, that'll go down in infamy? How do you let a team that's 0-4 come into your house and kick yo behind in your own house? I mean, think about that, y'all. You let somebody come into your house where you have every advantage and every weapon that you can possibly use to make sure that that person doesn't ever come back in your house again, and you let these jokers come in your house and run roughshod over you. What in Sam Hill happened to the Dallas Cowboys? They went down 24-16 against 0-4 Tampa Bay Buccaneers, who are 1-4 now. AT&T Stadium. Lights was flashing. Prime time. Thursday night. Capacity crowd. People screaming for the Cowboys. And we go in there and drop a goose egg. Not even just one goose egg. Offensive goose egg. Special teams goose egg. Defense goose eggs with a Z. We let Tampa Bay come in here and rush for 419 yards. 419 yards. Some dude named Bucky. Now, I ain't talking about the owner of Bucky's, you know, all through Texas. But some dude named Bucky Irving. No, I'm not talking about the Winter Soldier Bucky either. This no name, out of the blue, Bucky ran for 165 yards on 21 carries with a rushing touchdown and scored a touchdown receiving. Who's this dude? Where did he come from? I bet you Bucky Irving was a practice squad player who said, this is my chance to show out, and I'm going to do it against the Dallas Cowboys. And he did it. There ain't no doubt about that. He did it. Our defense don't just suck. Our defense is like

0: sucks. Christian Parker, if you lose one more, if you're not already gone, they're working on getting rid of you, bruh. Or either you need to step down and let somebody else be the defensive coordinator. We can't have this, bruh. We can't give up 425 yards on the ground to Bucky. I mean, Let me calm down. Let me give y'all some stats. Dak Prescott threw for 316 yards and one touchdown. Whoopee! But you threw two interceptions and you had a fumble, costing us crucial momentum at the worst time, bruh. The only bright spot, George Pickens, finally got back on the scoring sheets. Finally got some stats. 9 receptions for 130 yards and one touchdown. Thank you, George Pickens, for trying to make it look close. Don't let that 24-16 fool you. Nah, bro. We was down. Going into halftime, we were down. Coming out, second half, looked like we was going to make that push. But here we go. Letting them run for, you know, forever. I mean, the Bucs completed a third and forever on the Dallas Cowboys. They went down and scored on us. What can you say? And Cowboys owner Jerry John Brown Jones, that's going to be his name from now on this sick show. Jerry John Brown Jones. He gets on there talking about, well, I have to tell you, I was extraordinarily disappointed. Why can't you be just disappointed? Why you gotta add extra, Jerry? I was extraordinarily disappointed by my team's inability to execute at home. Oh, you think? You think you were extraordinarily disappointed? Cowboy Nation, every fan that buys a ticket to come see the Dallas Cowboys was livid online. Livid. What you don't seem to understand, Jerry, that being a Dallas Cowboy fan means we got to take extra stuff in our life. Extra stress. Extra stuff we don't need in our lives. You're the cause of it, Jerry Jones. You got a guy, Lil Shoddy, wherever you found him at, trying to do his best, but I guess right now his best ain't good enough because this ain't looking good for us going forward. We're 2-3 now. We're basically at the bottom of the pile in the NFC least. This year, the NFC ain't no beast, it's least. And we can't get up second place, let alone first place. I mean, it's just absolutely incredible. And you act like you're the one that's disappointed? We're disappointed, Jerry. We're upset, we're brokenhearted, we're disappointed. This keeps going on and on and on and on, and it's been going on now for 32 freaking years. I got a whole show to do, and I'm losing my voice in this first segment. This is not good, y'all. This is not good. Let me sweep this dark roast right quick. I need something to coat my throat because we got a long way to go on this show. This show gonna be a banger. But yeah, we were not just extraordinarily disappointed. We were ashamed of the Dallas Cowboys. And Dak Prescott gonna get up there. Now, Dakota, I usually rock with you, but this time I gotta say something, bruh. You're gonna get up in the postgame addressing the service driver who in the tunnel who called your team's effort an embarrassment. Who said embarrassing? You said the criticism is fair, but you took issue with the person that said this. And here's the thing. Last time I checked, we live in America. We have freedom of speech. We can say what we want to say. I don't care if you're an employee for the Cowboys or not. That was embarrassing for the whole organization. And instead of you saying it was embarrassing, you said, I stopped short of saying, and this is your words, I stopped short of calling it embarrassing. Well, what you calling it, Dak? What are your choice words for it? Because whatever your words are, they cannot help. Y'all need help, bro. Your whole coaching staff, y'all need to go. If this is rebuild year, Jerry, rebuild. Rebuild. Start fresh. Call it, you know what? Let's get the number one draft pick. Tank, baby. Right about now, if we lose one more game, I'm just going to say, go get some tanks from the National Armory, roll them up to AT&T Stadium, put them out front so the people will know we tanking the season. I know you can't come out and say that you're tanking because that goes against the NFL regulations, but it ain't like we ain't broke NFL rules before. We're going up against the Green Bay Packers. That's our next team. Guess what? Green Bay owns us. It don't matter if it's in Green Bay. It don't matter if it's in AT&T Stadium. Green Bay comes home when they come to AT&T. It's sad. We could easily be 2-4 next week. Yeah. The Ballad of Christian Parker. Yeah. You about out of here, bruh. Just know that. All right. Got to go to a commercial break. Oh, man. I'm so livid concerning this situation. When we come back, got some brand new stuff for you. You want to stick around because, we're going to talk about it. It's going to be good, I promise you. Right here on this Sick Show.
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1: 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Hey, y'all, check this out. I ran across this online. I thought it was interesting. There's a guy named Dale Sanders. Dale Sanders. Not Colonel Sanders. But he's old enough to be Colonel Sanders. Maybe he should be called Colonel Dale Sanders. Maybe. But at 91 years old, and he's widely known on the trails that he walk on, he's called Old Graybeard. 91 years old, he officially reclaimed his title as the oldest person in the history to compete a through hike, is what they call it, of the 2,190-mile Appalachian Trail. Now, let me tell you something. The Appalachian Trail begins in West Virginia, where I'm from. My old stomping grounds, as they would say. Sanders journeyed across the historic wilderness path starting in West Virginia, and he ultimately finished up at the summit of Maine's Mount Katahdin. Now, I've never heard of Mount Katahdin. Katahdin. K-A-T-A-H-D-I-N. Katahdin, maybe? Anyway, he did it in just under a year. It took him a year, y'all. Think about that. It took him just under a whole year to go from West Virginia to Maine by way of the Appalachian Mountain Trail. See, some of y'all are looking like, what, why are you making this a big deal? Because you don't understand how hard it is to walk the Appalachian Trail, especially starting from West Virginia. Because I don't know about the Maine side, but West Virginia is mountainous. We got mountains on every side. Hills and valleys and mountains and hollows and peaks and summits and all that stuff. We got all that in West Virginia. And he walked it. 2,190 some miles he walked to Maine. Now, he's reclaiming his title because he initially set the record at age 82 back in 2017. And after a peer briefly broke the record, one of his friends, Sanders said, oh, I'm not going out like that. I'm not going out like that. You're going to beat my record. You're supposed to be my friend, and you're going to go beat my record. Okay, all right, I got something for you. If he's from West Virginia, he probably like, okay, buddy. Hey, buddy, I got something for you. Oh, yeah, you're going to do me like that? It ain't over, buddy, till the fat lady sings. I'm about to get on the trail. I'm about to show you something. So Sanders decided to get back on the trail. In his 90s, y'all. I have trouble walking to my car, let alone walking to the mailbox, let alone walking down the street, let alone walking 2,190 miles. over the Appalachian Mountains. Some people were built for it. I was an athlete back in the day, and I was in great shape back in the day. But even in great shape, I wouldn't be walking no 2,190 miles over the Appalachian Mountains. All kinds of cougars and black bears, raccoons, possums, wildcats, bobcats. We got a lot of bobcats in West Virginia. You know, aliens, Bigfoot, crickets, you know, you name it. It's up in the Appalachian Mountains. And let me tell you this. You do not want to be in the Appalachian Mountains at night. I'm just going to tell you right now. Anybody who knows the Appalachian Mountains will tell you, he ain't lying. You do not want to be lost or up in the Appalachian Mountains by yourself at nighttime. Now, that brings me to this. He obviously had somebody walking with him. Because it says he fell, a documented, 71 times throughout the journey. 71 times you fall down at 91 years old and you get back up each time and you make it all the way to Maine. Y'all, I'm telling you right now, this dude is one of a kind. There's nobody out there who could fall 71 times at 91 years old other than this dude. Shake back, pick himself up, and continue to walk from West Virginia to Maine. That's crazy. Not only did he probably have somebody walk with him, not only that, he had the Lord God Almighty walking with him for this one. I don't know about your past stuff, but you had Jesus on speed dial, bruh. I don't know if y'all remember Eddie Murphy Raw back in the day. You know, back when I wasn't saved. Eddie said something about his Aunt Bunny, who had a mustache, hair on her back and chest. And he said something about Aunt Bunny falling down the stairs. And she was just calling out to the Lord on every step she hit. He said she was like, Lord, Jesus, help me. Jesus, Lord. Jesus, help me, Lord. Jesus, I'm still falling. Lord, Jesus, help me. I can imagine this guy doing that. Could you imagine this man doing that? And I'm not, and I know it's not funny that he fell. Now, come on. You know, I do have, you know, what's the word? Compassion. I do have compassion for people, especially this man. But I'm just shocked. And more than that, I'm motivated to go do what I gotta do to try to make it to 91 years old, let alone walking a trail for 2,190 miles, if ever. If ever. I lost my place. see that right there? I get lost in the Appalachian Mountains because of stuff like that. That's crazy. Despite the physical strain on his body and a brief hospitalization along the way, Uh-huh. He pushed through, shook back, and completed the massive undertaking. And beyond earning a historic milestone, Colonel Sanders, that's what I'm calling him. I'm not calling him old Graybeard, no. That's Colonel Sanders right there. That's the commander in chief right there. His primary motivation was to inspire older adults to stay active, pursue your ambitions and goals, and demonstrate that age does not have to limit personal capabilities. Well, you know what? You got me. You got me on there. I wholeheartedly agree with you, sir. I don't know if I've said it on this show, this sick show, but I'm dealing with kidney failure. I've been dealing with it as of October 31st, will be 1 year exactly. I have lost immense weight. When I started dialysis, because I do dialysis every Monday, Wednesday, Friday. When I started dialysis, I was 567 pounds. As of yesterday, I am now 441. Oh, yeah. Oh, yeah. I'm ready. Now, the deal is to be considered for kidney. They want me to get under 400 pounds. So I'm 41 pounds away from it. I gotta make it do what it do. I gotta up my game. Especially if you got 91-year-old Colonel Sanders walking the Appalachian Trail from West Virginia to Maine. Bruh. Ninja. I gotta up my game. I gotta up my game. So, I'm telling you today, right here, on this sick show, by this time next year, I'm gonna have a brand new kidney. I'm gonna have a brand new lease on life. Matter of fact, we're going to be earlier than this time next year. Because I ain't playing that, yo. Because it's an undertaking. Anybody who has went through dialysis, you know what I'm talking about. It's not easy. And 3 days of my life are taken for 4.5 hours. But it's not just the 4.5 hours, because you come home, you have about a good hour, maybe 2 hours of uptime. And then after that, your body shuts down and your body's like, I got to go to sleep. So you get time to eat a little something. You go to sleep. You might not wake up till 11, 12, 1 in the morning. Your day is gone. Your day is gone. 9:30 in the morning till 3:30 in the afternoon. Your day is gone. So, Colonel Sanders, you said it was your desire to inspire, to get out there, to be active, and don't just grow old and fall apart. Yeah. You've inspired me today, sir. I don't care if I just got to eat natural popcorn, you know, breakfast, lunch, dinner, and that's it. Take some Flintstone vitamins. Make sure I'm getting my vitamins. I'm already eating citrus gummies. Do all of that. Get under this 400 pounds. Show them, all right, I want that kidney. Because let's just be honest. I got so much more to do. So much more to say. So much more to be. I gotta leave. a lasting legacy. Like this man. Like Colonel Sanders, I gotta leave a lasting legacy. My grandkids are watching me. My kids are watching me. My wife is watching me. More than anything. So, I brought this on this sick show because I really wanted to reach out to all of y'all who think that I'm on dialysis, life is over. I'm getting old, life is over. You know, I can't do the things that I used to do when I was younger, life is over. No, that's not the case. If this 91-year-old man who broke the who set the record when he was 82, waited basically 9 years, let his friend beat his record, then told his friend, yeah, I'm a one up you. We don't even know if his friend is still alive, because his friend had to be 85 to break it, 86. He says at 91, I'm going to get up and I'm going to walk the Appalachian Trail for 2,190 yards. Let that sink in, y'all. I keep saying it because I don't think you understand what I'm saying. That's a long way to walk. It took him a year to do it. Colonel Sanders just got up one day like Forrest Gump. May not be a smart man, but I do know what walking the trail is. And he just, from that moment on, he was walking. Everywhere he went, he was walking. From coast to coast, from Appalachian to Appalachia, he was walking. I'm laughing, but you know what? I really admire this gentleman. Dan Sanders, is that his name? Was that his name? Oh, wow. I done forgot his name. Donald Sanders, I think that's what it was. Dale! Wow. If that ain't a West Virginia name, Dale is a West Virginia name. Dale Sanders, thank you very much for your inspiration, sir. God bless you. And hopefully, God will bless me to come back with segment 3. You don't want to miss it. Right here on this. Sick. About to get in shape for real. So.
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1: 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All right. Let me take another swig of my dark rose because my voice is getting scraggly. Hold on. Oh, man. That's amazing. And it's still hot. Wow. Okay. Yo, the NBA season is here. And there's a lot of things that happened during the preseason. There was plenty of lighthearted, bizarre, and outright hilarious stuff going on. Like Bill Kennedy refusing to blend in as an NBA referee. Bill Kennedy made his triumphant return to the mic after missing a chunk of last season with a knee injury, officiating a preseason game between the Minnesota Timberwolves and the Indiana Pacers, hosted at Iowa State. Kennedy turned a standard booth review into a full theatrical production. Before announcing the call, he addressed the crowd saying, "Good evening. We just want to say thank you for coming out and supporting NBA basketball here at Iowa State." And then he let out a charismatic chuckle with the fans before casually overturning an offensive foul to a blocking foul, sending the clip viral, reminding everyone why he's the most entertaining ref in the league. So now we got refs cutting up. That's crazy. But it's high time. Seriously, I mean, you don't go to an NBA game just to see the players, right? You're into the calls, and if you get a referee or an umpire in a game, not just in the NBA, in any game, MLB, you want that ref or that umpire, you want that ref or umpire to be like, "Out of here! Nope, that's a charge. Turning the ball over that way, blue ball." I mean, you want that ref doing something to add to the excitement of the flow of the game. So I don't mind Mr. Kennedy coming out and doing this. Matter of fact, don't let him see you coming, Kennedy. Just like this sick show. You know, sick, S-I-C, that stands for saw it coming. But you'll never see me coming. I forgot to put that on my intro this time. I'm gonna have to do that. I'm gonna have to do that. So anyway, yeah. NBA, man, can you believe this NBA season right around the corner? This is crazy. The preseason has started, and NBA season starts November. End of this month, October, it starts. The Knicks just won the championship the other day. I mean, the orange and blue skies just got orange and blue. It ain't even been a year. But here we are, NBA season. Oh, I'm glad I said orange and blue skies. I was sitting here listening the other day, right here on the BGC Sports Network. Of course, you got other shows, like you've got Hashtag Brother Baseball, which comes after me. Before that, you've got Dave Michaels, and before that, you've got Sports in the Mix with Cedric Bailey. You've got Empire Sports Show, and I believe it was the Empire Sports Show, and their main host said something about being cocky yet humble. I thought about that. Is it possible to be cocky yet humble? You know that's crumble. Just to let you know, that's crumble. Cocky and humble. Crumble. I just want to put it out there, okay? Be careful. But you say there's no R? Okay, well, cumble. Really? Really? I was trying to be nice. I said crumble instead of cumble. But guess what? You're right. My wife is like a walking dictionary inflectionist. she's an encyclopedia by herself when it comes to language. She is on it. I used to say stuff all the time. You're like, "I ain't going to do it." "You ain't going to do it?" "No, I ain't going to do it. I am not going to do." She used to kill me with that. And I tell her all the time, "Persnickety. You're just being persnickety." That's my word for her, not y'all's. That's my word. But anyhow, yeah, basketball season is here. I don't know, I'm a little excited. You know, Dallas Mavericks? What we gonna do? Is Kyrie Irving healthy? Or are we gonna send him to Philly with LeBron? Oh, gosh, I had to say it. I should have kept LeBron's name out of my mouth. Like I give a flip. Yeah, this basketball season, yeah. I don't know what the Mavericks gonna do. I just know this, we can't be worse than we were last year. I hope we are surrounding ourselves with people who can help push Cooper Flagg to the next level. Or help Cooper Flagg get another, or get a championship here in Dallas. We ain't had one since Dirk. And Dirk was a long time ago. I mean, my marriage was young back when we lost that. I mean, when we won that championship. That's how long it's been. My wife and I are 32 years in now. It's been, what, 20 years ago? Close? I mean, you know, I don't know off the top of my head. I'm just saying, it's been too long. But the West is always stacked as usual. No, you know, ain't nothing new going on there. Timberwolves gonna be coming up. Utah ain't gonna lay back. Mavs got their work cut out for them. Los Angeles is gonna suck, though. Let me just say that. Los Angeles is going to suck this year. The Lakers, not the Clippers. The Clippers are gonna be better than the Lakers this year. Watch what I tell you. Matter of fact, I tell your mouse to pull a house, hooking up, because I know what I'm talking about. Lakers are going to be trash this year. That's going to be weird to see. There's another story that I wanted to jump here on. We got about 5 more minutes, and then I'm going to have to get up out of here. Something else that was going on. Anthony Edwards was doing what they called an intense welfare check on Indiana Pacers star Tyrese Halliburton. Tyrese said while they were matching up against the Timberwolves, Anthony Edwards was trash talking. And he was going to Halliburton all game long saying, "You all right? You feel good? You feel good? You okay? You good, right? You good? Okay, you good? You okay? You need to go to the hospital? That leg good?" Anthony Edwards just being ignorant. That's just being ignorant. And then Bill Simmons. The Ringer's Bill Simmons found out the hard way why you shouldn't overreact to early October basketball during the Sacramento Kings preseason matchup against the Los Angeles Lakers. Simmons posted a clip of Kings rookie Darius Acuff Jr. He said, quote, "Always trying not to get too excited about preseason." And then it said, "Lakers fans quickly bookmarked the tweet. When the final buzzer sounded, the Kings lost 114-110. Acuff Jr. finished the game shooting an ice cold 4-15 from the field, leading to endless internet trolling at Simmons' expense. I'm just saying, can't make this stuff up. 3 more minutes. Last thing I want to talk about. Yeah, I got to talk about this LeBron James thing. LeBron James is in Philadelphia now, and The Philadelphia Fanatic did something that was just ridiculous. He officially welcomed King James to the city in the most Philly way possible, sparking memes across the NBA community as LeBron gets his first true taste of Philadelphia and their unique sports culture. I didn't see the video. But if you know anything about the Philadelphia Fanatic, he done did something crazy. I'm just guessing. He probably came out there, you know, on a throne with a crown, other mascots from other teams carrying him. Just crazy. But it don't even sound right saying LeBron in Philadelphia. Cleveland? Yeah, definitely. Los Angeles? Okay. Philly? No. No. But you know, like I've always called him, you see I'm right. You see how he left Cleveland after he won the championship, gutted him. You see how he left Los Angeles, gutted him. Let's see how he leaves Philadelphia. Is he going to go out on top? Or is he going to gut them too? Because like I used to say in my old intro, I'm team killer. That's LeBron James. Oh, I'm sorry. Not LeBron James. LeBron James. That's him. The team killer. All right, I got to get out of here, y'all. I've had a great time on this show. Coming up next, the hashtag brother of baseball, Willie Epting Jr. Man, it's MLB playoffs, y'all. World Series is coming up soon. He got everything that you need to know. All right? So make sure you come back here. 12s and 6s. Oh, I'm sorry. 11s and 5s. Willie's on the 12s and 6s. He's coming up next. Make sure you come back right here on this sick show.
11: With your BGC Sports Network brief, I'm Jonna Jackson. Across the pond, as they say, Jacksonville defeated Philadelphia 19-17 as Jaguars kicker Cam Little converted a game-winning 57-yard field goal as time expired after Eagles kicker Jake Elliott's 48-yard field goal put Philadelphia ahead with 8 seconds remaining. It marks the first game in the Super Bowl era in which both teams had a go-ahead score in the final 10 seconds of the fourth quarter. The Jaguars are now the second team in the Super Bowl era to not allow an opposing player to rush for 40 or more yards in their first 5 games of a season, joining the 1969 Dallas Cowboys. Jacksonville, which allowed 23 rushing yards in Week 4 and 22 rushing yards in Week 5, is the third team in the past 20 seasons, from 2007 to 2026, to allow fewer than 25 rushing yards in consecutive games. With your BGC Sports Network brief, I'm Jonna Jackson.
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22: So here is my question for everybody out there. Is it beginning to cool off where you are? Are the leaves beginning to fall? Is the crisp in the air beginning to chill your skin? Well, if it's not, just keep on holding. If it is, that means welcome to the Major League Baseball playoffs. Willie Epting Jr., hashtag Brothers of Baseball Show, BGC Sports Network, coming in, man, checking in live, louder than color. You already know what it is. Baseball fans, are you ready? I hope you are, because we are in the middle of the nitty-gritty. We're going to talk about how we got here in terms of the playoffs. Actually, we're going to talk about where we are. We're going to talk about where we are and how do we get here. Let me put it that way. I have a brand new segment in the second called Confidence Baby. We're going to talk a little bit about that as well. And yeah, man, the baseball season, the baseball playoffs are live, loud, and definitely in color. It has been a cool ride for most fan base, or for some fan bases. If you are a fan base, or if you are a fan of the fan base of the Red Sox, the Astros, the Phillies, the Chicago Cubs, probably not so much. We're going to get into the meat and potatoes here in just a moment. Big Day, what is going on? The dopest engineer on

And the dopest engineer in the game actually wrote that, or in the galaxy wrote that. The BGC Sports Network, hashtag BGCSN1 and hashtag BGCSN2. Stream us while you work, cook, or clean at home on Alexa by saying, "Alexa, start BGC Sports Network," and check us out at bgcsports.net for upcoming schedules and events. All right, big day, baseball fans, sports fans all over the globe. Let's go ahead and get into it, because the Major League playoffs, as Coach Jim Mora so eloquently said, are here. So where are we now? Well, I'll tell you. The first series, the wild card series, which featured the Houston Astros, winners of the American League West, the Chicago White Sox, the second place team, and securing the wild card spot, one of the wild card spots out of the American League Central. The New York Yankees renewed pleasantries with the Boston Red Sox, the San Diego Padres, and those Chicago Cubs, and the division winning Atlanta Braves out of the NL East. Yeah, they took on the Philadelphia Phillies. So let's just go ahead and get into why we are where we are. The Chicago White Sox, who have not clinched a series since they won the World Series back in 2005, they go into Houston and they sweep the Astros 2-0. Now, Murakami and Ramos and all those guys, those boppers for the Chicago White Sox in that lineup. If you will remember, in the preview show that we did a couple weeks ago, we talked about how the Chicago White Sox, led by Murakami, has 30, or they have players, three players with at least 30 home runs each. And this team just was just a better team than the Houston Astros. And Jose Altuve and Yordan Alvarez and all the rest, they just could not keep up as Chicago comes to Texas and they beat the Astros 2 straight. All right, moving out east, the Yankees and the Red Sox renewed pleasantries. And I got this one wrong, because I thought the Red Sox, as hot as they had been throughout the last really 2/3 of the season, with a couple hiccups down the stretch, I thought they had built enough of momentum. I thought they had the pitchers in their starting rotation that could offset the power in the bats from the New York Yankees. But as Stone Cold Steve Austin would say, the New York Yankees sweep the Bull Sox right out of the Bronx and right back to Boston, 2-0. Aaron Judge did not play in that series. Giancarlo Stanton actually did. So we had a Giancarlo Stanton sighting for the first time since 1987. And then the San Diego Padres, who really struggled offensively for a good probably half of the year. Maybe I probably would say 2/3 of the year, because those first couple of months, they couldn't do anything offensively. And when you think about a lineup that has what they have with Machado and Xander Bogaerts and Ty France, who had a career year this past season, and Fernando Tatis Jr., who I believe I remember right, I picked to win the National League MVP. That dude didn't hit his first home run until like June or something like that. I thought they had built up enough momentum. They obviously have a strong pitching staff. Their bullpen with Mason Miller is A1. And they go in and they sweep the Chicago Cubs. And the Cubs, who were feast or famine for a good part of the year, I thought they were going to be able to ride the coattails of the presumptive MVP for the National League. That, of course, is Pete Crow Armstrong, PCA. And it did not happen. I think PCA was like 0-7 in the wild card series against the Padres with 3 or 4 strikeouts. Not what you would expect from an individual who crossed over into the 40-40 club and was the first Cub to ever do that, if I'm not mistaken. I think Andre Dawson may have come closer. If he did not do it, he came close to doing it way back in like 1987, I want to say.

0: But the Cubs, their bats kind of went silent, and San Diego was able to come out on top and oust the Chicago Cubs. And then finally, we had division mates, division rivals, two teams, two franchises, two fan bases that actually hate each other to the core. And that, of course, is the Atlanta Braves and the Philadelphia Phillies. After going up in the first game in Atlanta, the Phillies won the first game down there in the ATL. It was a doggone good game. Come back in the second game, Austin Riley hits a 3-run homer, I believe it was in the bottom of the eighth, to propel the Atlanta Braves to victory in game two. So the finale was, of course, in Atlanta, because all of the top seeds had all three games in their park. So Atlanta was able to come back and outlast the Philadelphia Phillies and send them home packing. And I know my man Mike Fuji, he is calling for the heads of a lot of people there. That Phillies team has gotten old right before our eyes. And I think we saw the remnants or the results of a team that obviously needs to get younger, and a team that needs to really shore up some things in order to get back. I think they've reached their peak, and they have been in the playoffs for the last 4 or 5 years, either as a wild card or as a division champion. But it was not to be this season. What's going to happen with Bryce Harper? We know he signed that big deal a few years ago. The Phillies may be regretting that now. J2 Realmuto, one of the better catchers for the last several years. He's up there in age. I think he's like 36. Kyle Schwarber just signed a new deal this past offseason. Of course, he's going to do his thing. Phillies and the Philly fan base don't ever have to worry about that, whether or not that dude is going to show up or not. So as it stands, and these division series are currently going on as we speak, as the Chicago White Sox are now dealing with their in-division rival in the Cleveland Guardians. Same with the Yankees. They are in their division with the division rival, the Tampa Bay Rays. The San Diego Padres, yep, they had the top-seeded Milwaukee Brewers waiting on them after they were able to outlast the Cubs. So when you look at it from the standpoint of how the brackets just came together, the odds of two division teams playing each other in the first round and then two division teams playing each other again in the second round, that's not something that we're used to seeing in Major League Baseball. But of course, everything has changed over the last few years with the advent of the wild card or the additional wild card games or the wild card teams in the postseason. So it has been a barn burner. We're going to get to a little bit of the American League and the National League Division Series in the next segment. Of course, those games are five games, best of five. And some teams have some work to do, and the Yankees are one of them, as well as the Padres. They're one of them as well. They're the other one, shall I say. They do get the Padres, and the Yankees do get the benefit of being able to go home and try to get back into the series. Tampa Bay, man, I really like that club, and I'm going to talk about that there in the second segment with the confidence meter and all those great things that are coming up there. All right, let's continue on with some other baseball news. How about the fact that Shohei Ohtani, who has not hit a home run, I want to say in 2 months. Yeah, that same Shohei Ohtani who has basically dominated Major League pitching and hitters for that matter for the last several years. He is really, really having issues at the plate. And it's like I said, it's been there for a good little while. The Dodgers have decided to move him out of the leadoff spot. And now he is going to possibly move down in the order. So what does that mean? That means that Mookie Betts, who actually has caught fire in these playoffs and towards the end of the season, he's caught a little bit of fire. That means that they may move him back up to the first, up into the leadoff spot. We shall see. Anything bad short of any catastrophe as far as injuries go for the LA Dodgers, I welcome it. I welcome it. You know why? Because I hate them. I hate them. So, you know, even though they probably, I shouldn't say probably, they do have the most talented team in all of Major League Baseball and for sure left in these playoffs, but talent doesn't always win. And even in Major League Baseball, the best team, they don't always win. They just, the baseball is the freakiest sport of all of them when it comes to this. And I say that because we see teams, i.e. the Houston Astros, 81-81, the first time a team that has a non-winning record to win a division, we saw that they were able to make the playoffs, but then we quickly saw how inept and how inefficient that squad is when they lost to the Chicago White Sox. And speaking of the Chicago White Sox, I mentioned it at the beginning of the show. They won the series. They clinched the series for the first time in 21 years or 22 seasons. The last time being, of course, when they won the World Series over the then Houston Astros, who were in the National League then and are in the American League now, yada, yada, yada. And then also the Atlanta Braves. And let me just give y'all a little bit of context and history regarding the Atlanta Braves. I don't mind if the Atlanta Braves win. That is my brother Donnie's favorite team. So I guess by default, I can root for them because of him. But when the Atlanta Braves beat the Philadelphia Phillies 2-1 in that wild card series, that was the first time that they had clinched a series since they won the whole freaking thing back in 2020, I want to say. Whenever that was, the COVID-stricken year where they played the World Series. Actually, they played all the playoff games here in Texas at then or now Globe Life Park. And that's the first time that the Braves have clinched a series since then. So Austin Riley, he's had pretty much a down year, came through big for them. I know Donnie was excited about that. And then Ronald Acuña Jr., he's doing his thing. Of course, Ozzie Albies, he is the longest standing Atlanta Brave currently on that roster. So he is, of course, providing the veteran leadership. And they got stars all up and down that lineup and in that rotation. Chris Sale is going to be in the running for National League Cy Young Award, but I do believe that's going to go to the Miz. Jacob Mizrowski, of course, he is the hurler for the Milwaukee Brewers. All right, come on back on the other side of the break. We're going to wrap up a little bit more of the wild card round, see if we can find some or see if we can get some more news out there that's prevalent to what's going on in Major League Baseball. And I'm going to unveil a new segment. Confidence, baby, confidence. Baseball fans all over the planet, big day. Dopest engineer in the world, Willie Epstein Jr., hashtag Brothers Baseball Show. Y'all come back and holler at us.
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2: The Cowboys are not committed to the run. That's part of the problem. And then your quarterback isn't playing well. He isn't playing great now. I'm not going to put the two interceptions that Dak Prescott had, I'm not going to put those on Dak Prescott. Those were just bad. Guys got their hands on the football. Ball bounces up and the plays are not being made. I mean, at the same time, he's not getting it done either. So, big problems in Big D.
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13: With the President Obama Center, you know, of course, there'll be a museum, there'll be a library, there'll be a recreation of Michelle's garden. She was very passionate about that while at the White House, but there'll also be a full-court basketball floor in the museum as well, because they talk about sports and wanting to keep kids in shape. So that's going to be, from what he said during the interview, that'll be coming up in June, and it'll be in Chicago. I think that's a great piece, because, you know, when you look at some of the great museums in Chicago, you know, you've got the Natural Science Museum, you've got the DeSalvo Museum, which I've had a chance to visit, and now you have President Obama Museum to Chicago, which is already a rich and historic city. I think that's just going to be great.
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Sorry, buddy. Welcome back to the second segment of the Hashtag Brothers of Baseball Show, BGC Sports Network. It's your boy Willie Epstein Jr. I am starting the game. I am going to finish the game. And speaking of the game, that is what this is, the Major League Baseball playoffs, as Jim Mora so eloquently put it in the first segment. Yeah, we are firmly entrenched in the postseason. Just in case you missed it in the first segment, well, I talked about how we got here. Or what? Actually, you know what? I titled it something different. So it's like, where are we now? And here we are now is where we're going to get to here in the second segment. So make sure you guys continue to keep it locked. First segment, of course, we talked about all of that. And then we got into a little bit about the Shohei Ohtani, his power outage, if you will, and how the Dodgers just may move him from the lineup, or move him down in the lineup, rather, from the leadoff man somewhere probably third, fourth, or fifth. So we shall see how that plays off. All right, big day, the dopest engineer on the planet, big baseball fans all on the planet. Yes, indeed. This second segment is being brought to you by the Big Game Christian Sports Network. Intense high school football action lives here on Football Tonight. Make sure to tune in each week as we feature the Crowley Tough Eagles all season long. For schedules, times, and ways to listen, just go to bgcsports.net. Again, that is bgcsports.net. All right. Before we actually get to the new version or the new segment that I'm going to be releasing here in a moment, I was reading something very interesting on MLB.com about teams that have come back from 0-2 holes, and it ain't been that many of them. And the formats in the wild or the division round, excuse me, of course they've changed. It used to be 2-2-1, and then it was 2-3, two games at the lower seats park, and then the final three at the park of the higher seed. So that gave the higher seed, of course, home field advantage. So with that being said, these fan bases, I do believe that they may have a little bit of a quickened heartbeat, if you will. And this is for the fan bases of the Padres and the Yankees, who are both down 0-2. That's the heartbeat of those fan bases, and maybe even some of those players for the Yankees and the Padres. But let's go ahead and get to it. There have only been 10 teams to do this. I'm not going to go through all of them. I'm going to go through the more recent ones. The last time this happened involved the New York Yankees, who in a 2-2-1 format, of course, that is two games in Cleveland, two games in New York, and one game in the final game in Cleveland. Cleveland actually had the home field advantage. And Cleveland also, if you guys remember, had a 22-game win streak in that September. So they were the hottest team, as hot as you could be. But what happened? What happened? After taking the first two games in New York, Cleveland drops the final three. And in game four, Didi Gregorius homered twice off of then Cy Young Award winner Capel Texas's own Corey Kluber. In game five, that was actually in game five and not in game four. Trevor Bauer, remember Trevor Bauer? He was with the then Indians, and then the Guardians, and then he wound up in L.A., and then he wound up in Japan. Those teams were completely loaded. 2017 postseason, the Yankees come back and beat the Cleveland then Indians 3-2. The second time it happened was the Blue Jays over the Rangers. Again, the same 2-2-1 format. Bat flips. Remember Jose Bautista and his bat flip when he hit that game home, a three-run homer and capped off game five. And then, of course, when you think about what Texas had, they got David Price as one of their hot horses. Multiple errors by then shortstop Elvis Andrus
helped the Blue Jays come back from 0-2 to beat the Rangers in 2015. And then in 2012, you had the New York Giants, who seemingly always won their World Series in even numbered years. Well, this time in 2012, where the format was 2-3 and Cincinnati had the home field advantage. So what happens? They go up Johnny Cueto for the Reds. I'm sorry, for the Giants, formerly of the Reds, had a 6-pitch start from Johnny Cueto, and they won game one and then beat the Giants in 9-0, or beat the Giants in game two 9-0, and then you thought that it was over going back to Cincinnati. However, the Giants reeled off 3 straight, and if I'm not mistaken, they did go on to beat the Texas Rangers that year in the World Series. So, yeah. So then the last one I want to get to was, oh my gosh, it would be this one. 2003, Oakland has the home field advantage. 2-2-1 format, 2 games in Oakland, 2 games in Boston, 1 game, final game in Oakland. So, of course, the A's win game one. Ramon Hernandez, the catcher for us at that point, a squeeze bunt in the 12th inning, the bottom of the 12th. And the late, great Tim Wakefield was hurling for the Boston Red Sox. Eric Barnes didn't catch the home run off a bat of Jason Veritek. He was not able to touch home plate after Jason Veritek was able to block it. Miguel Tejada collided with third baseman Bill Mueller after Nomar Garciaparra's error seemed to yield a run. So what happens? The A's win 2, and the Red Sox win the final 3 with game 5 coming in Oakland, as that dude Pedro Martinez, Manny Ramirez, and Jason Veritek all went to work. And just as a sidebar, or as a footnote, or I guess you could say honorable mention, 2001, the same thing happened to the A's again. Twice in 3 years, the Yankees had the home field advantage. The A's go to New York and take the first 2, and then the Yankees didn't lose again. It was stinking. That's that game or that series where Derek Jeter just rolled out of nowhere from shortstop all the way to the right field fence, or the right field, just beyond the right field dugout. And Jeremy Giambi, who was would have been safe had he slid into home plate, but he decides to go in standing up, and Derek Jeter nails him at the plate, and that was that. So, again, those fan bases, the Yankees and the Padres, your heartbeat should be fast. I know you're going back home, and you guys, the Yankees, we've seen you do it before. The Padres, I don't know. So, here we go. That's what it is. The rapid heartbeat. Okay, so here we go with a brand new version, or a brand new segment within the segment. And we're talking about confidence. And it's kind of like the power rankings, if you will. But it's not really the power rankings. It's about the teams that I feel like I would have the most confidence in as we continue on into the postseason, even with these teams that we've discussed ad nauseum that are down 0-2. So let's go ahead and get into this new segment. We're talking about

confidence, baby. That's what we're talking about here. And let's just go ahead and get right into it. I'm going to go from the top to the bottom because it's the most confidence, not the least confidence. So when you're talking about the most, the hostess with the mostest, and no, I'm not actually talking about myself this time. We got 7.5 minutes left to go in the segment. So let's go ahead and get to it. The teams that I had the most confidence going or in going forward from now until they are no longer in the postseason. And of course, my number one team is the National League champion, Milwaukee Brewers. After securing the number one seed and home field advantage throughout the playoffs, and if they get to the World Series, they're going to have the home field there as well. They are the number one team that I have confidence in. When you look at their lineup and when you look at Jacob Mizrowski and what he has done all year, this dude has hit the gun at 105, 104 several times throughout this season. Number one, Milwaukee Brewers. Number two, the team that I had the next most confidence in. Can you say it like that? Well, I just did. The team that I have the next most confidence in is actually the Los Angeles Dodgers. And we know what they have with Yamamoto and Mookie Betts and Freddie Freeman and Will Smith and Muncie and, of course, Ohtani. I'm interested to see if Ohtani will have an opportunity to take the bump at all in this postseason the further they go along. But the reason why I say that they have the most confidence, or they have my second most confidence, is because, well, they're the two-time defending World Series champions. And they're looking to do something that hadn't been done, a three-peat in Major League Baseball, I want to say, since the 90s. So they're the reason why I have the second most confidence. They got all of the experience. They've got the most talent. But again, I think the Braves are a pretty good matchup for the Dodgers. All right. The third team that I have the next most confidence in would be the Tampa Bay Rays. And just let me talk about Drew Rasmussen for just a second. The pitcher, the ace pitcher for the Tampa Bay Rays. Did you guys see what he did to the Yankees in game one of the division series? Okay, let me just kind of give you a little snapshot of what happened. He and the other pitchers that were in that particular game and pitched in that game combined to hold the Yankees to one hit. Matt Rasmussen is going to be the AL Cy Young Award. And in that game, it was a pitcher's duel between Rasmussen and Gerrit Cole. And I'm not really, you know, Gerrit Cole obviously isn't what he once was, but he's still very, very formidable. And for a lineup for both of these teams, really, that feature a lot of power, for it to only be a one-score game, 1-0, truly remarkable. But Tampa Bay, man, I didn't think that they were this good. I certainly didn't think they were this good at the beginning of the year or before the season even started. But that team is really, really good, and they can really, really hit, and they've got some great pitchers. All right, the fourth best team, or the fourth team that I have the most confidence in, is the Atlanta Braves. Why? Because Matt Olson, Riley, Albies, Chris Sale, Ronald Acuna Jr., Michael Harris II, who really has been their best player, or most consistent player the entire season, why not? And they can go against the Dodgers and or the Fighting Rasmussens and or the Tampa Bay Rays should they get that far. Okay, number five team that I have the most confidence in. How about the Chicago White Sox? I mean, this is a team that just 2 years ago lost 120 games. I said that right, 120 games. And if you don't believe me, go back and look at it. We've already mentioned their big three, Murakami and others. But here's the thing with the Chicago White Sox.
You can almost say that they're playing with house money because nobody expected them to be here. But now that they're here, with the limited amount of experience that they have, they do have Andrew Benintendi, who's a good veteran and a half in the clubhouse. I like the Chicago White Sox a lot. They are the fifth team that I have the most confidence in. And then number six, I have the New York Yankees. When you have Gerrit Cole, although he struggled in the last start, Cam Schlittler for the Yankees, and you have Max Fried, and then Aaron Judge is back in the ALDS. I don't know how healthy he is. We know that the injury bug always seems to get the Yankees, particularly later in the season. I got the Yankees as that team that I have the sixth most confidence in. Number seven, I have the San Diego Padres because they have been feast and or famine, it seems like, offensively for the greater part of the year. Now, we do know how hot they got there towards the end of the year. We do know how their bats did come alive towards the start of the summer. But being down 0-2 to the best team, or I'm sorry, the most complete team that's left in these playoffs and has been the most complete team all season long. Yo, I just don't know if the Padres are even going to get a game in this ALDS. So the sweepers could very likely end up being the swept. And the same thing goes for the Cleveland Guardians. Now, think about it. The Cleveland Guardians are playing the Chicago White Sox. They're going back to Chicago after being down 0-2, losing those two games at their own crib. So what does this mean? Chicago has an opportunity to clinch yet another playoff berth, or an extended playoff berth, and go on to the ALCS, which would be very, very interesting for a squad, like I just said, was losing over 120 games just a couple years ago. They continue to be the butt of the myriad of jokes that we hurled at them on this show throughout the years. And what a story that they have come back to be. And they got the Cleveland Guardians on the ropes right where they want them, for a Cleveland team that does not have a whole lot of power. Their pitching rotation is suspect. It makes me think, how in the world is it that they even got here? But they got on a little bit of a heater towards the end as well. Jose Ramirez is still something to be dealt with. And the Guardians, the champions of the division that they are and have been over the past several seasons, this has seemed to be their ceiling round, if you will. The highest that they've gone in these playoffs is this round. So I don't see much of that changing here. So Cleveland is the eighth team that I have the most confidence in. And can you say the most confidence when they're last? All right, going back over real quick as we're about to wind up the segment. The Milwaukee Brewers, most confident. Dodgers, Tampa Bay Rays, Atlanta Braves, Chicago White Sox, New York Yankees, the San Diego Padres, and of course, rounding it out is the Cleveland Guardians. So again, confidence, baby. That's what we're talking about. And we're going to end the segment here. Come on back on the other side of the break. We got more baseball talk for you. So here we go.

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1: them. Empire East Coast people, we going to be on at 8-2. What else we got for them, Brian?
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0: But what else we got for them, Zeke?
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9: In case you haven't been listening, here's what you've been missing.
0: 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You're going to give us stats, blah, blah, blah. We all know, but what you got? What you got? What you got?
1: I think we're losing the words in MVP, most valuable. How many quarterbacks can you put on the Rams team with Puka Nacua and Davante Adams and come second place in your division? I could name a lot of quarterbacks that can come in second place with that lineup.
0: Look, but
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0: Hold up. 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

0: What up, y'all? Welcome back to the third and final segment of the Hashtag Brothers of Baseball Show, courtesy, of course, brought to you, of course, by the Shake Bag Media Group and presented exclusively on the BGC Sports Network. It's your boy, Willie Epstein Jr. We are sliding in the home plate for this particular show as we have discussed so many different things. I see some folks out there watching on IG for the Shake Bag Media Group's Instagram page. That would be YoViv73. What's up, Vivi? How you doing, girl? How you doing? Steve, my boy, my big homie, one of my best friends for a long, long time. He says, what up, homie? What up to y'all? And then some dude named Junior_Will2. Oh, that's me. I said to them, hey, y'all. So, that's what it is. All right, second segment, we did talk about three farewells or possibly three farewells with Justin Verlander, George Springer, and Max Scherzer. We gave the don't jump minute and the vulnerability that I am that I'm showing in regards to this season of loss and mourning. I don't care what people may think. I don't care what people may say. Until you have gone through this or have know anybody, I mean, until you yourself go through it, I mean, there's really nothing that you can understand about those of us that are living this life. As a matter of fact, I want to put together something for people who have loved ones that have passed in terms of the surviving spouse. It's important that that there's some information that needs to be shared. All right, Big Dave, let's go ahead and finish up the show real strong. Third and final segment being brought to you by the Big Game Christian Sports Network. Once again, I'm telling you again right now, we appreciate all your support for the last 8 years on BGC SN 2 and for the last 14 for the BGC SN 1. Continue to support the cause. So from all of us to all of you, we want to say thank you and we look forward to the future and beyond. I don't know why I want to play a Buzz Lightyear sounder right there, but for whatever reason I do, but I'm not going to do it. All right, so let's get into it. Let's get into the final part of the show because we don't have much time. And I want to make sure that I get this in because it's critically important as the first pitch of the wild card round is, of course, on Tuesday. But I want to get to the power rankings first, Big Day, and it's the final power rankings of the year. So if you don't mind, sir, please go ahead and kick the ballistics on the music.
1: Power! Sir, power!
0: That, of course, is the power rankings. No hashtag Jabbo. No just a bit outside.
2: Just a bit outside.
0: As everybody that didn't make the playoffs is just a bit outside. Even the Rangers, who lost the division by only one game.
2: Just a bit.
0: All right, Big Day. Here we go. Top five in the majors. Let's go. Number five, we have the Chicago White Sox. Talked about them earlier. One of the most astounding turnarounds in modern baseball history, if you ask me, and I'm here for it for their fans. Number four, the Cleveland Guardians. The Cleveland Guardians, who had fallen down for most of the year. This division was supposed to be won by Detroit, and Cleveland was going to be in the mix. But Cleveland pulls away from the Chicago White Sox at the end, and they secure their 2000 AL Central Championship in the last 2.5 months. Okay, number three, I have the Boston Red Sox. I am thoroughly impressed with this team. Shout out to my girls, Melissa, Liz, and Christina. They are the Attic Sox. I said Sox, not the other one. Boston Red Sox coming in at number three. Number two, we have the New York Yankees. Why are they here? I don't know, and I don't like them. Judge is not going to be playing in the first round of the playoffs. Some dude named Giancarlo Stanton that won an MVP award for the Miami Marlins when they had a losing record. I think he had 57 home runs that year. Oh, he's coming back for this particular series against the Boston Red Sox. And then the number one team, they've been there all year round. They have a probable AL MVP in Junior Caminero. The Tampa Bay Rays are the best team in the American League. All right, running back real quick. Number five, Chicago White Sox. Number four, Cleveland Guardians. Number three, the Boston Red Sox. Number two, the New York Yankees. And the number one team in the American League. And they have pretty much been there from start to finish, if you ask me. That would be the Tampa Bay Rays. All right, top five in the National League. Hashtag Jabbo, nope. Big day, we don't have no teams just a bit outside because everybody's just a bit outside.
2: Just a bit.
0: Number five, I have the Chicago Cubs. PCA. I'll talk about that more in just a second. The San Diego Padres. How did they get here? Well, they started off very, very slowly, and their offense was really offensive, but they found a way. They're the number four team in the National League. Number three, the Atlanta Braves, steady all year long. Number two, we have the Los Angeles Dodgers. I hate them, by the way, in case you guys didn't know that have listened to this show. And then the number one team is the Milwaukee Brewers. One more time, Chicago Cubs, San Diego Padres, Atlanta Braves, Los Angeles Dodgers, and the number one team, the Milwaukee Brewers. All right, Big Day, let's swing it to the top 10 in the majors. Let's go. Oh, this is going to be funny. I'll tell you guys in just a second. But this is going to be funny. All right, number 10, we have the Chicago White Sox. Number 9, we have the Cleveland Guardians. Number 8, we have the Chicago Cubs. Number 7, we have the San Diego Padres. Number 6, the Atlanta Braves. Number 5, the New York Yankees. Number 4, the Tampa Bay Rays. Number 2, the Los Angeles Dodgers. And again, I hate them. Also, number 1, the Milwaukee Brewers. Now, as I'm going through this, I think I want to switch. I'm going to switch the Yankees and the Braves. And because the reason why that is because, yeah, the Yankees are the Yankees, and the Braves have everybody that we know that they've had. Matt Olson, Ronald Acuna Jr., Ozzie Albies, the names go on and on. And the Yankees, they have the names as well that we know. Of course, Schmidt. Oh my gosh. Yeah. Cam Schlittler. That's what I'm trying to say. They have Max Fried. They have Gerrit Cole, of course. And they have Aaron Judge, who we mentioned, but he's not playing in the first round. So I wanted to switch the Yankees and the Braves. So just to run it back one more time, Chicago White Sox, rather. Cleveland Guardians. Number 8, Chicago Cubs. Number 7, San Diego Padres. Number 6, the Boston Red Sox. Number 5, the New York Yankees at number 5. Number 4, I have the Atlanta Braves. Number 3, the Tampa Bay Rays. Number 2, the LA Dodgers. And the number 1 team in all of baseball, the Milwaukee Brewers. I think the Milwaukee Brewers are the most complete team in all of baseball. Their lineup, their defense, their starting rotation, their bullpen, they got it all. They got it all. All right. So the wild cards are about to begin as of Tuesday. So what I want to do is I want to go through each one of these series, okay? And I'm going to put the thing on the screen right there so you can be a good class and follow along with me. All right, so let's start over in the let's start in the American League, okay? So the number one seed, of course, the Tampa Bay Rays, they had the best record in the American Leagues, thus securing the number one seed, the first round bye, and home field advantage throughout the life of them being in the playoffs. So we have, and then the other top seed is the Cleveland Guardians. So they both get a first round bye. Now, Cleveland, of course, they have to have the Rays to lose if they're going to get any sort of home field advantage past the ALCS. Now, the first round features the Chicago White Sox and the Houston Astros. Yordan Alvarez is completely that dude, okay? He is completely that dude. Say what you will about the Astros being here at 81 and 81. If I am not mistaken, the White Sox took 5 of 7. I'm sorry, the Astros took 5 of 7 from the White Sox over the regular season. I've got the White Sox succumbing to the Astros in the first round. In the second round, or on the other side of the bracket, we have the Red Sox and the Yankees. Pleasantries again. They know each other so well. We know the history of what they've done and what they've been and how much they hate each other. The Yankees are still the Yankees. The Yankees have home field advantage in this particular playoff round. I don't care. I'm going with the Red Sox because the Red Sox were one of the hottest teams from June to the end of the year. And what they have in their rotation in terms of left-handed pitchers to throw it a right-hand dominant Yankees lineup. Mm-hmm. Yeah. Or, I'm sorry, a left-hand dominant Yankees lineup. Yeah, I'm going with the Red Sox. All right, let's swing into the National League. Number six versus number three. Oh, I'm sorry, let me back up. The Milwaukee Brewers and the LA Dodgers both have the top seeds there. Oh, by the way, the Dodgers, I can't stand y'all. So the Milwaukee Brewers, number one seed, Dodgers, number two seed. So, of course, just like in the American League, if the Brewers are to remain alive, they will have home field advantage throughout the life of the playoffs, and they will actually have home field advantage if they happen to make it to the World Series. All right, so the first wild card matchup we're going to talk about, the Philadelphia Phillies versus their division rival, the Atlanta Braves. The Phillies secured the sixth seed. The Braves are the three seed from winning the NL East Championship for the 80th time in the last year. We know the names. We know the names for the Phillies. Kyle Schwarber, Bryce Harper, Christopher Sanchez. We know the names for the Braves. Ozzie Albies, that we mentioned. Ron Acuña Jr., Matt Olson, Austin Riley, and others. Now, the Phillies are a little bit older than the Braves in terms of not just necessarily experience, but they're actually older. That worries me a little bit. And besides, the Braves took, what, 8 out of 13 from them or 9 out of 13 from them in the 2026 season. And the Phillies, they actually struggle on offense as well. I like the Braves to win this thing in two games. All right, next up, the Chicago Cubs, who just may be my new favorite team. I don't know why. Maybe it's because I can relate to the suffering of their fan base. Whatever the case may be, they are the number five seed, and they go up against the Padres. Yes, the Padres, the number four seed. Now, the Padres, of course, we know, started off the season in such an abysmal fashion. Fernando Tatis Jr., who, if I'm not mistaken, I picked to win the National League MVP, did not hit his first home run of the season until well into June, I want to say it was. They had a lot of injuries. Manny Machado finishes the year again with 30-plus home runs. I have always liked that group, but I think they have reached their ceiling. And then on the other side, also, by the way, the Cubs took 5 out of 6 from the Padres throughout the year, and that included a 23-3 win over the Padres. That was the second time the Cubs had won a game in 2026 by a score of at least 20 runs. Who does that? So, speaking of the Cubs, they've got the National League MVP and Pete Crow Armstrong. They have a lot of talent around him. Nico Horner is one of the good ones. Alex Bregman, he struggled throughout most of the 2026 season by his standard after coming over from the Red Sox. However, we know what he is capable of in the postseason. I like the Cubs to do in the Padres, and it pains me to kind of say that because I do like the Padres, but I just don't think I just got a different feeling that the Cubs are going to put it on them in Southern California. So that's a wrap. These series are on television, Peacock, I want to say, and maybe even MLB. No, not MLB Network. It's Peacock, NBC, and Fox. So again, I got the Astros moving on. I've got the Red Sox moving on. So the Red Sox will face Tampa Bay, and the Astros will face the Guardians, and those two teams hate each other too. I know the cities do. All right, in the National League, we've got Philadelphia. We've got Atlanta moving on to face the Dodgers, which could easily be a National League Championship Series type of event. And then I have the Cubs moving on against the Milwaukee Brewers. So that'll be two division mates going against one another in each league. All right, that is going to do it, I do believe, for this edition of the Hashtag Brothers Baseball Show. I want to say thank you to everybody that's out there that's watching and has watched. And if you weren't able to, I understand that as well. No big deal. The show will air 12s and 6s, 1s and 7s. all week, Monday through Friday, right here on the dial. For the dopest engineer in the game, Big Day. For baseball fans all over the planet. For the next up group that is Empire Sports. Ooh, I got a rivalry with them too. Man, y'all take care of each other. Y'all love each other. Y'all hug each other. I promise it's going to be all right. And we will holler at y'all again real soon. Peace somehow.

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2: With your BGC Sports Network brief, I'm Christian Spokes. In a dramatic chapter of the Red River rivalry at the Cotton Bowl in Dallas, unranked Oklahoma stunned number one Texas 27-24. With the clock winding down, Sooners kicker Tate Sandell nailed the clutch 47-yard field goal as time expired to seal the victory. Texas suffered from a sluggish offensive performance under Arch Manning, whose late-game struggles, including two crucial fourth-quarter interceptions that ultimately doomed the Longhorns. Oklahoma coach Brent Venables' squad snapped a two-game skid against their arch rivals, securing Oklahoma's first win over a number one ranked team since 2007. With your BGC Sports Network brief, I'm Christian Spokes.
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11: What is going on? This is the Empire Sports Radio Show from the BGC Sports Network. We have 3/4 of the crew. I'm with my guys. No, this is Zeke missing my pops. He's over there in D.C. watching that game, which we'll get into. We'll take a look. We'll get into that game. That game was all over the place. But what's going on, y'all?
12: Yeah, man. Hey, we back. I'm so happy that G isn't on the show because I don't have to hear Orange and Blue Skies. Don't have to hear anything about the Giants. You know, of course, it was a tie today. So, it's a good week for me, man. I just, let's do it, bud. Let's do it.
13: Yeah, man, it's a good week. You know, I'm going to keep it classy. I can't really gloat about anything because it was a tie. It was a tie. So, I'm going to keep it cool today.
11: All right, yeah. So, we have a lot of stuff, a lot of football over the weekend, man. And I actually do want to start with NFL because we were just talking about that game on air. Off air, I'm sorry. And the ending, we had some crazy endings, you know, Philly and Jacksonville, Giants-Washington game. Of course, the Patriots got a big win over the weekend. But I just want to get y'all take on that Washington game and Giants game. Starting with you, B, JD5 comes back. What you think about that game?
12: Jaden did what I thought Jaden would do. He had complete control of the offense. I think we're a lot more of a cohesive unit when Jaden is on the field. He's the one that steadies the ship for us. He gets us in our positions, gets us in our spots. And I think he just brings a common factor to not just the offense, but just the whole team. You know that you have five back there making plays for your football team. Today he went 17 for 25, 199 yards. I think also he had a rushing touchdown, if I'm not mistaken, as well. So I think he had a pretty good game today, coming back from that elbow injury that he missed two games with. 103 yards on the ground with two touchdowns.

0: Austin than to end in a tie. I don't know how A-Book feels about that, but I would have much rather lost this game than to end in a tie. I think it was a complete lapse of judgment on Jaden's part to do that ill-advised, try to hurry up and run. We were talking about it off air. I don't know why you don't throw the ball out of bounds. I don't know why you don't go down earlier or not even snap the ball to begin with. Just take the knee, take the timeout, and kick the field goal and get out of here. I just think it was a bad effort by everybody involved. As far as the Giants are concerned, they played well. Jameis Winston looked like a totally different person in the second half than he looked in the first half. He was dotting stuff up. Malik Nabers was, doing his little touchdown celebration and getting busy. So it was tough sledding for us. I think we did everything possible before that overtime to win the football game, to be in control of the football game. But, I'm starting to feel just like the Cowboys fans, what can go wrong, it will go wrong in DC. Like, if it's not an injury, if it's not a lapse of judgment and timeouts or just coaching, I'm sitting here now at 1-3-1, and I don't feel good about it at all.
1: All right, hey, Jameis Winston did go off 300 plus three touchdowns. He got his guys, Malik Nabers and Isaiah Likely, the ball. How you feeling about, this tie?
2: I said it off air. This game was a really bad game, but that made it a really good game. I can't really complain about us on the offensive side because, like you just said, Jameis Winston went. He had a really good game. Isaiah Likely had a super good game. B just said him, Malik Nabers. I really just thought the game was over, if I'm being honest. When we missed our field goal and Washington got the ball back, I just knew it was over. Especially, I really thought it was over when Cam Scatterbo fumbled. But I'm glad with the tie, if I'm being honest. We're still first in our division. I think that's what matters most when I'm looking at our record. So it was a good game, though, I guess.
1: Yeah, to me, it really boils down to coaching on both sides. I mean, I liked what I seen from both sides on the Giants side. I mean, Jameis Winston, we know the Jameis Winston experience. He'll do 303 touchdowns this week. Let's see what he does next week. And then JD5, he was able to use his legs heavily. I mean, 100 yards on the ground as a quarterback is insane. But yeah, it comes down to coaching that overtime. I mean, at the end of the day, if I'm the Giants and I have the ball, regardless, if I'm going down, at this point, both teams have had possession. The next score wins. Let's just say Cam Scataboo gets stopped for no yards, three straight times. Why don't you kick the field goal and you kick the field goal on fourth down? What's the difference from you getting in field goal range and just going ahead and kicking the ball? So you don't have a situation to where you end up fumbling the football. The conditions weren't the best. It's not like it was, 75 degree dry day. It was wet. It was raining. Traction was low. I just didn't get that. And from Washington's side as well, I'm like, okay, you just learned from the mistake of the Giants how they got into field goal range and then kick it, and they come down and do the exact same thing. So I feel like it was just bad coaching at the end as far as situational football. Somebody should have won that game. It shouldn't have ended in a tie. But let's go ahead and keep on moving. So had a lot of upsets, had a, some blowouts. So I want to ask y'all this question. We always do a winner and a loser of the week. I know we have one more game to cover, but starting from Thursday up until Sunday at the end, A Boog, I'm gonna start with you. Who had the biggest win and who had the biggest loss over the weekend?
2: I think the biggest win probably comes from y'all, Zeke, and the Patriots. We've been talking about the Patriots a lot this season. Drake May really didn't look like himself in the earlier weeks, and then he plays a really good game against Buffalo, and he comes out against a really good Raiders team. Throws 26 for 34, 374 passing yards and four passing touchdowns with no interceptions. That's a really good game. My loser for this week, it'll probably be the Eagles, if I'm being honest. Even though I picked the Jaguars, the game's ending. It wasn't really good. The Eagles are looking really bad. They sit at 2-3. They lost their last three in a row. Hopefully they pick it back up next week.
1: Yeah, another situation of bad coaching. Instead of kicking it out the end zone and forcing the Jaguars to throw a long pass with no timeouts, you end up giving up a big return. What about you, B?

0: For me, the biggest winner would have to be the 49ers over the Seahawks. Going into this game, we all knew that this was going to be a good game. I think the Seattle Seahawks came in at 3-1, and San Francisco comes in at 4-0. They ultimately win the game. I think Brock Purdy has been playing like an MVP candidate the whole year so far. We know what Kyle Shanahan does. Them going on the road, and I won't say it was bad conditions, but just being in that Seattle atmosphere of the 12s and all those fans going against you, and for them to come back and win that game, I think it's a testament to why they're 5-0, why Brock Purdy is in the running right now for MVP, and I think it was just a really, really good game with them all together. If I had to pick a loser, my loser is definitely the Cowboys. The Cowboys lost to a second string quarterback in Jalen Daniels. I'm not saying he's not good, but second string quarterback on a short week, and he comes and he lights the Cowboys up. In Jerry World, it's a dominant performance. You're looking at a team that comes in 0-4 on the season, and they come in and they get their first win against the Cowboys, who are supposed to be, quote unquote, one of the best teams, one of the better teams in the NFC. Just offensive wise, I think Todd Bowles did a great job of, limiting that offense, the high octane offense, and it really establishing the run. I think Bucky Irvin played amazing. 21 carries, 465 yards, and a touchdown. Jalen Daniels looked really composed back there. He didn't look rushed. He didn't look sped up. And it doesn't help when the Cowboys have the worst secondary in the NFL. I mean, Deron Bland is getting cooked, just having people run right past you. Just the way that they lost, it was just a really, really bad loss for the Cowboys.
1: Yeah, we always say it, what can go wrong will go wrong, and it went wrong. Had some people text me, and they were like, are we really surprised? The Cowboys would be the team to give the backup, the Bakerless, winless Bucks their first win. For me, and we have about 5 minutes left, but for me, my winner of the week is going to be the Minnesota Vikings. I think what that defense is doing is just, they have the one of the best defenses in football, if not the best defense in football. A Patriot guy coaching that defense, and Flores, they're 5-0. They held the Saints, who the Saints are 1-4, but the Saints have put up, 24 plus points every single game this season, and to hold them to 13 was big. If that offense can come along for Minnesota, they really can be dangerous in that NFC North, in the NFC period. I think they don't have to do much on offense. Aaron Jones, he ran the ball on the ground 113 yards with a touchdown. Kyler Murray kept it out of harm's way, only took two sacks with six incompletions, was able to get Justin Jefferson the ball, which really is, as long as you can get Jay Jettas the ball, you'll be able to win the football game. And on the defensive side, you hold Tyler Shuck to 90, under 100 yards, a guy who's been lighting teams up every week in and week out, has been lighting teams up. They held the Saints to 55 rushing yards, which was huge. So they're going to be my winners of the week, one of the few undefeated teams. I think them and San Fran, only undefeated teams left. And then I would say my loser of the week, I mean, I know A Boogie picked them as, Jags as winner, but I mean, Eagles are going to be my loser. And the Cowboys, I mean, y'all have it. Eagles, with when you're in that situation to where you don't have, your guys, trades here and there, you have a lot of people on IR. Lane Johnson retires. Juergens, he's on in Baltimore now. I just think with what, 7 seconds left, you have to win that game. Jalen Hurts wasn't as clean. He only took one sack, but was, just above 50% passing. You don't have your guy, Devontae Smith there. Darius Cooper had, two big plays, but as far as the Eagles, their offense scares me. If they're not able to really dominate teams on the ground, I don't know how they're going to be able to win a lot of football games. Their defense, held Jacksonville up, which who Jacksonville, now team, has been putting up a lot of points, but I think, that team scares me, man. So we have, 4 minutes left, and we're gonna get into our Monday night prediction. So we have Buffalo going to LA. Both of these teams, high powered offense. Who y'all got? Starting with you, B.
0: For me, I'm actually going to go with the Rams. I think the Rams are due for a signature win. I know I love 17, and I think he plays good. But I just think right now, Matthew Stafford, Devontae, they're in a groove, along with Puka coming back from injury. They're in a groove right now. I don't know if Aaron Donald's playing. I know that Myles Garrett is out. But I think that defense at home plays well enough to get a win. So I'm going to go with the Rams.
1: What you got, A-Book?
2: Yeah, I'm gonna have to agree with B. I am gonna pick the Rams. I think the Bills defense is gonna have is gonna have trouble guarding both Puka and Devontae and stopping the run with Kyron Williams. So I'm probably gonna pick the Rams.
1: Yeah, I'm gonna go three in a row with the Rams. And that, you know, everyone picked the Rams this week. I think the Rams, they can't afford to go under 500, especially with, you know, a team in your division like San Francisco, who's been lighting it up. Seattle's defense has been looking, you know, really, really solid, even with that loss on Sunday. But I just think that, as you said, them guarding Puka and all the guys, I just think the Bills defense isn't that good. And, you know, we'll be sitting here on Tuesday and they'll say Josh Allen doesn't have any help. I know that's your guy, 17. You know, we had a little discussion on social media about 17 because I do hold him to a high standard because of the way the media talks about him. I do, you know, Josh Allen's a great quarterback, but at some point you do have to get it done. So nearing the end, we have college football coming up. Some things have been shaking up. Roll Tide goes down. Texas goes down. I cannot wait to get into college football because I knew I should have picked Georgia. Surely Kalen DeBoer gets at least one for me, but he doesn't. But this is the Empire Sports Radio Show. Catch us coming up soon in segment two. We'll be right back.
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8: 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I'ma just name off these stats that Drake May is either first or second in quarterback situations. First in overall QBR, deep throw QBR, under pressure, on the road, wind trailing, in the pocket, outside the numbers, past the sticks, zone coverage, versus the blitz, versus straight dropbacks, and versus two high safeties. He's all number one in those stats, statistically, in quarterback rating situations.
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0: 3/4 of the crew were holding it down. Let's get it, man. So moving on to college football. This was a crazy weekend. The polls are updated. So here's the rankings with the, we'll go top 15. Kentucky with a big win over the weekend. They're coming in at 15. Tennessee at 14. 13, we have MizU. 12, we have UCLA getting the win over my Ducks. 11, we have Utah. And then cracking the top 10, Texas Tech, Ole Miss, BYU at 8. Texas falls. They're at 7. Alabama at 6. The undefeated Indiana at 5. And then for your top 4, Ohio State, Miami, Notre Dame. And then we have Georgia at the 1. B, how you feel about the list, man? Things, anything you switch?
1: I'm actually not mad at the list. I would have Ohio State at 2, though. I just think Ohio State right now is playing unbelievable football. I know that they lost earlier in the year to Texas, but besides that, that's the really only blemish. I get that you have to put the other, you know, undefeated teams at the top. But if that's the case, then why not have Indiana over top of Ohio State as well? I know G is, you know, not the biggest Indiana fan. I know he was hoping probably they lost to Nebraska this week, which was close. I was biting my nails watching the game, but, you know, they pull it out. That would be the only thing that I really have a problem with. I think, yeah, looking at it, BYU is still up here. LSU is still up here. Tennessee's playing really good football. UCLA was a big one, like you said, Zeke over Oregon. I wouldn't change too much of anything else, though. I really like the list. That would be my only gripe, is just putting Ohio State at 2.
0: Yeah, speaking about that, UCLA completely knocks Oregon out of the top 25. Hurt my heart, but we deserve it. We deserve it. We haven't been looking the best, and, you know, I spoke highly of them. I said we had the most talent, and we're not showing it. Dylan Raiola got benched. I thought he was going to come in and light it up, and he looked horrible. But, yeah, I mean, with Kentucky, the big win, I'm not mad. It kicks, you know, Mississippi State's on the outside looking into the top 15. I would like, you know, I think they will get into that top 15 at the end of the season. Texas, Bama, Indiana. I mean, I really do like the top 7. Texas, Alabama, Indiana. Indiana, I mean, they played a good Nebraska team. And like you said, I mean, I do think that the undefeated team should be at the top. But the way Ohio State is looking with that offense, Jeremiah Smith, I mean, he cements himself as a Heisman candidate every single week. Can't be covered no matter what you do. Ryan Day, he told Julian Sane, he said, hey, if it's one-on-one, he's open. If it's, you know, double cover, he's kind of open. If he's triple covered, then that's when he's actually covered and look for someone else. So I think, you know, he's gearing with the season he has, he's breaking all the Ohio State, you know, reception records, and he's really cementing one of the best college football career at wide receiver, not just in Ohio State, but really of all time. Georgia at 1, I think it was a big win, a big physical win. You know, me and B, we talked about it, you know, off the air, to where Kirby Smart, he said in his pregame speech, he was like, I don't care about the score. I just care about being the most physical team. And I think that in Georgia, they were the most physical team coming in. I wanted to pick them, but I just knew that Kalen DeBoer would get a win, finally a big win. But I think Georgia's just the more physical team. They have guys that can cover the speed on the outside, which I was worried about that Bama did have. But I do like Georgia sitting at the top. But you got it.
2: Yeah, I agree. There isn't much I would change about this list, if I'm being honest. I like Georgia at 1. I like UCLA sneaking into the 15 after taking on the Ducks. I think Texas dropped a lot. I think that might have just been a bad game from Arch. I'm still debating on whether or not I would put them at 6 over Alabama. But for right now, I like the list.
0: So I do have a question about Texas. We see a lot of highs and lows with this Texas team. You know, they go in and they knock off, you know, Ohio State in a comeback win, and then they turn around and lose another game. We're thinking, okay, maybe they could win out. Where do you think the ceiling is for Texas? And I'll even start first with it. I don't think that they're gonna win a national championship. I don't even see them in the national championship. I think they're gonna win a game in the playoffs, and I think they lose in the second round. I just don't see them being consistent enough against more physical teams to get it done. To win these type of games, you really have to play four quarters of football, and I don't think Texas really does that. So that's my only gripe against Texas. Hey, how you feel about Texas?
2: Yeah, they're definitely gonna make the college football playoff. I like you said, I just don't know about a deep run. We saw earlier in the season them taking down Ohio State, but this Oklahoma game, this really scared me. Even though John Mathers is a really good quarterback, not pointing him out, but he definitely lit their defense up, 18 for 26 and 155 passing yards. And their running back, Lloyd Avant, I think that's how you say his name, 88 yards and a touchdown with 10 carries. Their defense is definitely gonna have to because we know Ohio State and they're high powered offense. So just naming some teams that they're gonna have to go against, Miami and with Malachi Toney, and they're a high powered offense. So that definitely worries me.
0: B.
1: Yeah, I would have to agree with you, Zeke, as far as it being like a roller coaster ride for Texas this year. They win against Tennessee, they win against Ohio State, and then they turn around and they lose to an Oklahoma team. Granted, on the road, the Red River rivalry, but I just think that this is a game where you got to come out and you got to capitalize. You're rolling right now with momentum. You have a Florida team right now coming up who's hasn't been playing as well. I know they beat Ole Miss a couple of weeks ago, but besides that, they haven't looked that good. So, to me, I wouldn't say that they make a deep playoff run. I think, like A-Book said, I think they do make the college football playoffs, but they're just too inconsistent for me. And I think really it starts with Arch Manning. I think if he is consistent, if he does what we've seen him do in big games, I think there's not a team in the country that can maybe stay with Texas besides Georgia. I think that they could handle Ohio State if they played them again. The only team that I'm really worried about is Georgia, as far as, just being SEC school and being really big and physical. But yeah, I just think it's too many holes right now in Texas. They're high one game, they're low one game. It's too much of a roller coaster.
0: Yeah, I mean, with Texas, we'll have to see another team that I want to ask y'all about that is kind of, sitting in that. To me, I think it's sitting in a better boat than Texas. Honestly, I do like the way Alabama plays. Russell, he's been really lighting it up. I just think that Georgia team was, like I said, very physical and was able to, get pressure as well as cover. What do you think the ceiling is for Bama, starting with you, eh? Think they national championship type team or playoff losers?
2: I definitely don't think they're a national championship type of team. I think this Georgia game really showed them the levels, and showed this Alabama team where they are. Like you said, I really do like their quarterback, Russell. I think he's really good. Ryan Williams, he's on the up and up, but we've been talking about him. Last season he wasn't really that good. Dating back to his freshman year, he had a really good season. This year he's coming afloat, but I can't say they're a national championship level team yet.
0: B.
1: Yeah, I can't consider them a national championship team either. I just think there's too many teams in front of them that are better. Georgia, Notre Dame, Miami, Ohio State, Indiana. I would pick all those teams to be in the national championship before I pick Bama. And it's not because Bama isn't good, or they don't have talent. I just don't really believe in Kalen DeBoer. I think we've been harping on it for the last couple of years that we just don't think that Kalen DeBoer can win the big games when it really matters and when it really counts. And I just think they're not as physical as other teams. I think, like I was said about the Georgia game, I thought it was going to start and end in the trenches, and that's something that Alabama just didn't. They didn't win the line of scrimmage. They didn't win the time of possession. Georgia was just the most physical team, and I think when you battle a team that's more physical than Alabama, I think that's where they seem to struggle at. So I wouldn't have them as a championship team, but definitely playoff team though.
0: Yeah, that's really my thing with Bama. They are a track meet on offense, but when you're able to kind of make them play to where they can't get the big play all at one time, I think that really kind of showed that they will struggle there. I mean, they're averaging, 40 points a game, for the season, but I just think Georgia was able to kind of make Russell, hey, take we're gonna we're gonna you can only take what we give you. We're not gonna give you the deep shot. I think Ryan Williams' health is gonna be a big concern. Even though he hasn't had the best season, I still think he can stretch the field, and he's, you know, one of the vet receivers on that offense. So I think that is going to be a tough loss. So getting towards, you know, the end of the segment, but we do have some WNBA news. Finals is set, and Asia Wilson brings home another MVP. Was this her MVP all along? Do you feel like someone else should have won it? What you think about this?
1: Yeah, I think it was Asia Wilson's MVP all along. I think that she was the best player in the WNBA all season. I know that there's been, you know, other names that you could throw out between Kelsey Mitchell from Indiana. You could throw out Olivia Miles, who was the rookie of the year. But I just think when you look in its totality, I think that Asia Wilson was the best player. I think she, you know, just does a lot for her team. And we always talk about most valuable. We say, what would you have been without this player on your team? And I think the Aces would not have made the playoffs without Asia Wilson. She came in this year averaging 26 points a game, 9 rebounds, shooting 52% from the field. So for me, I think it was the right decision. It was the right move for her to get it. And my God, 5 now, we might got to put her in the conversation of best basketball player possible ever. Not saying she's over Mike, not saying she's over Braun, but she's in the conversation, though.
0: I did see a stat where they were, comparing, her MVPs to, to Jordan when they're both 30, and very similar, very, very similar numbers as far as championships. I think the only thing that Jordan had on at this point in time, Jordan had 3 finals MVPs. She only has 2, but still 3 rings at this point, same amount of MVPs. Feel like this was hers all along? Did you have anybody else you would have gave it to?
2: Yeah, this was definitely hers all along. She averaged 26, 9, 3, a steal, and 2 blocks per game. And she's definitely the most valuable to her team, like B just said. She's first in the WNBA in points, 5th in WNBA in rebounds, and 2nd in WNBA in blocks. That's you don't get that type of production from anybody in the league. So I definitely think she deserved it.
0: Yeah, absolutely. The production, just, to piggyback off what y'all said, but the production from Asia Wilson, the consistency has been huge for that team. And, like B said, most valuable. If we pull you off of that team, how far do they drop? Are they still? I think Asia Wilson really has been the core anchor for that Aces team. Couple minutes left. In the big one, we have the WNBA Finals. Atlanta Dream, Golden State Valkyries. 2 teams I said who would be here. We're going to wait for G to kind of, get on so we can all talk about this. But that Finals comes up this weekend. We're not going to get into our picks. But anything that y'all want to say as far as these 2 teams, starting with you, Brian, the Dream, Valkyries, what you think about these teams?
1: I thought the Valkyries, I know I picked the Aces, but I thought the Valkyries had a fighting chance. I didn't think it would be a sweep, but they came out and they played really well, led by Gabby Williams, Veronica Burton. They've been playing really, really well all season. They're a team that really gets up and down the floor. They push the ball in transition. They shoot the ball at a high clip. So as far as that goes, they're more than deserving of being in this. As far as the Dream go, of course they knock off my Mystics in the first round. They knock off the Liberty G's team in 3 games in the second round. So this is going to be a great, great series. I can't wait to get into our picks about it. But yeah, this is good. If you like basketball, man, just not just basketball in general, but WNBA basketball, this is going to be a great series.
0: Yeah, I do love that matchup. The Atlanta Dream defense versus that Golden State offense, I do think it is going to be huge. Angel Reese, what a turnaround from last year to where we were talking like, oh, my gosh, she needs to get in the gym. She needs to do X. She needs to do Z. I think she really turned that season around and has played a big part. What do you think, A?
2: Yeah, this is definitely going to be a good series. I really like the Dream. I like what Angel Reese has been doing. And their playoff run, but talking about the Valkyries, this being their second or third year in the WNBA, if I'm not mistaken, and then making it to the finals. This is definitely a well-rounded team. Shout out to the coaching staff. Shout out to Gabby Williams. She's doing it big. This is gonna be a really good series, though.
0: All right, so yeah, couple minutes left. Hey, Boogie, player performer of the week.
2: Player performance of the week. I got my NFL and MLB for the NFL. We got Jahmyr Gibbs. He rushed for 207 yards, had 2 touchdowns and 5 receptions, and a blowout win against the Cardinals, 45-21. And then for my MLB, I got Gavin Williams. He's a pitcher for the Guardians. He had 12 Ks. He pitched for 5 innings and only allowed 1 hit off him.
0: Yeah, he was definitely mowing them down. It was crazy. So for my, I'm getting into keeping the stat. So NFL history was made for the third straight season. All four NFC North teams have a winning record at the same time. No other NFL division has done this for even two consecutive seasons. So that NFC North is definitely heating up. I have a Drake May stat. I haven't had one all season, but I have one now. He is the first player, and it's a cherry picked stat though. NFL, he's the only NFL player, NFL history, to have 4 passing touchdowns, 350 yards passing, a passer rating of 150 or higher, 0 picks, 7 yards per rush on the ground, and a rushing touchdown in the game. So. You know, elite company.
1: Boy, what kind of stat is that?
0: Elite company. Boy,
1: where did he get this from? Like,
2: because Drake may have been playing good. I was kind of expecting it.
1: Oh, where did he get this from, man? Oh, man.
0: Drake May is back. I do have one more baseball stat because the Yankees did get knocked out of the playoffs. Played horrible, by the way, but the Yankees had a lower average in the LDS then the one-armed outfielder Pete Gray did for the 1945 St. Louis Browns. He had one arm and he was batting .218. The Yankees versus Tampa Bay had an average of .130. Played absolutely horrible. It was embarrassing. Yeah, a lot of things have to change. It feels like, you know, the Yankees, when they were playing good, the Patriots were playing bad. And now it switched. Now the Patriots are playing good. The Yankees were terrible. So, you know, they needed some of the Nick, you know, magic to rub off. But the New York teams, it's not enough. It's not enough. But we're coming to the end. Make sure y'all stick around for segment 3. Talking about some NBA. We have boxing. This is the Empire Sports Radio Show on the BGC Sports Network. We'll be right back.
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13: Honestly, the score should have been 54-0 with Milton starting. It should have been 54-0 in favor of the I-Ants. Or I-Ants. However you want it. Whether you're on the East Coast, West Coast, you know, Dirty South, whatever. However you pronounce it. I'm calling them the I-Ants. Or the I-Ants. Whatever. Whatever I pick. It'll stick. It doesn't matter. Because sure as I'm whom I am. Is that a word? Whom I am?
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1: And we're back. This is the Empire Sports Radio Show on the BGC Sports Network. We got 3/4 of the crew here. Show's been lit, man. Let's go ahead and get right back into it. Some of the biggest news over the weekend is one of the probably the biggest fights in years, Devin Haney versus Shakur Stevenson. Brian, give us some information on that one.
2: Yeah, man. So after back and forth that involved a catch weight and hydration stipulations, camps representing both fighters seem to have agreed upon a deal. The fight will be contested at 145 pounds with no hydration clause. The fight is set to be for the WBO Junior Welterweight Championship on November 28th in Atlanta. There's a possibility that it could be at State Farm Arena, home of the Atlanta Hawks and the Atlanta Dream, but it just hasn't been announced yet. So it's gonna be an unbelievable fight, man. Devin Haney versus Shakur, two of the best young guns in the sport, both coming undefeated. Although you might say, Devin lost to Ryan, we can beg to differ on all the indifferences, but both of them come in undefeated. I think it would be a great fight. It would be one of the better fights. I know me and G always talk about how fighters now, they never actually want to fight the best. Everybody's so scared of losing their 30-0 record or whatever their zero is at the end, that they don't fight the best. And that's not how boxing was when I came up, and that's not how I would like it to be now. So the fact that this is, being set in motion, I think is a great indicator of what could possibly come down the pipe with everybody fighting who they're supposed to be fighting and nobody ducking. So it's going to be a great fight if it does actually go through. Prayers, and fingers crossed, because we know how this stuff kind of goes. But hopefully we do get this fight, because I think it'll be very anticipated and a lot of people around the world would tune into this.
1: Yeah, big thing you said, guys, we do have guys ducking, man.
2: That's what it is. Straight up.
1: Unfortunately, Floyd, he kind of set an unrealistic expectation where everybody wants to have that undefeated record. One thing that I love about team sports is at some point in time, the best team is going to have to play the other best team. So it's not, you can't pick and choose, who you're playing, you line up and play. And I think, with boxing, I think I like what I'm seeing. I think this is what we need more of. Two guys like, hey, I want to be the best. And in order to be the best, you have to beat the best. And I think this is going to be a huge fight. Kind of reminds me a little bit reminiscent on the Tank and Ryan Garcia fight, to where we had two guys at the top of the game who, it's going to be crazy. And I think the next guy, I think whoever wins this one gets Tank. I really do think that. Mm-hmm. I think he does set up, because both of those guys do want Tank. I think that's kind of like the top three really in that weight class. It's going to be insane. It's going to be definitely a packed house, and I'm ready for that one. That one's going to be huge. What you got, eh?
3: Yeah, I'm definitely going to be tuned in watching that. It's always great to see two of the top heads go at it. It's like in basketball when people tune in, people used to tune in and see the Cavs play the Lakers back in the day. The Cavs play the Warriors. So it's definitely great to see in the sport of boxing.
2: And like you said, Susie, if they do end up fighting Tank, Tank's supposed to be making a return to the ring either later this year or early next year against Floyd Schofield. So if he does win that, and that sets up a big mega boxing fight between whoever the winner is versus Tank, that would blow the roof off of boxing world, I think.
1: Nah, absolutely. This has been like an anticipated fight even years ago. Yeah. And I think those guys, Devin Haney and Shakur Stevenson is, younger, and I think they're a lot more sharper than they were. So I think it is going to, make for an even better fight, even though if it is, next year or the year after. So kind of switching gears, going back to NFL, man, we have a lot of high-powered offenses, and I want to ask, who do y'all think has the best offense right now in the NFL? Starting with you, A, who do you think is the best offense at this point of the season?
3: At this point of the season, the best offense I would probably say is the 49ers. Looking at all their games, they always put up big numbers. Against the Rams, they put up 27, Dolphins 35, Cardinals 36, Broncos 24, and the game today, against the Seahawks, 32. We've been talking about it all season. Brock Purdy really looks like an MVP candidate. He's having a great season. Christian McCaffrey is always tough to stop. As the same as Mike Evans and George Kittle. So I think this probably is the best offense in football.
1: B.
2: I'm gonna agree, man. I'm gonna go San Fran too for all the reasons that A-Bug said. But a reason that he didn't say was just Kyle Shanahan. I think the offensive mind that he is, the guru that he is, the way that he's able to put his receivers in certain route concepts and certain things to scheme them open, I think is something that other teams really don't have. They might have the talent like the 49ers have, but just the schematic ways that he's able to, diagram plays up and get guys open, I think it sets them apart.
1: Yeah, I'm gonna agree with the panel. We're gonna go 3 for 3 on this one. I do think the San Francisco 49ers have the best offense for everything y'all named. One thing, that I was gonna, piggyback with Brian on is just the way they carry, the way Shanahan conducts that offense. A lot of motion. They pick out mismatches. They do a lot of play action, and when they do run the ball, they have Christian McCaffrey there, but they're not just run, through the ground. They have a lot of play action, a lot of motion. I think that does help. If I would have told you before the season, like, hey, Mike Evans, George Kittle, and Debo, top three guys, y'all would probably be like, ah, Mike Evans old, Debo Samuels, his, better years are behind them. Kittle's getting a little bit older, but they have been able to really get that offense moving. Mike Evans is turning back the clock. 10 targets, 7 catches, 113 yards with a touchdown, I think was absolutely huge. The way they're able to get Debo Samuel in space, I know, the game they just played didn't have his best game, but they've been able to get him in space, and I think that offense is so hard to stop under Kyle Shanahan. Keeping it NFL, man, a trade goes down mid-season. Marvin Harrison Jr. was traded from the Arizona Cardinals to the Houston Texans. B, what you think about that trade?
2: I think it's a fresh start for the Cardinals and for Marvin Harrison. You didn't really get the production that you thought that you would get when you drafted him. If you're Arizona, you still are able to recoup some of the stuff that you lost when you got him. You get some, return on your investment a little bit. I think they got a 7th round pick, if I'm not mistaken, and maybe something else. But as far as for Marvin Harrison, I think you go somewhere with a fresh start. Although I didn't understand why the Texans traded for him. I think the Texans have a wazoo of wide receivers from Tank Dell, Nico Collins. Who else is over there? Not Mechie. Mechie is with Carolina, but I think they just have a lot of receivers over there. I do like it for the simple fact that you pair CJ Stroud back up with Marvin Harrison. They were Buckeye teammates together, so there's a little bit of camaraderie and cohesiveness there. So I think in that regard it's good, but it's good for both parties and able to turn the page and Marvin Harrison to go and win with expectations to really help a football team right now who's struggling. So I like it. I like it for both parties.
1: Hey, Boo, what you think?
3: Yeah, I like it as well. They've been talking about it all season. Is it time to get rid of Marvin Harrison? And to the Texans, I think the Texans get a probably gonna have him at wide receiver 2 under Nico Collins. I like it. I like it. I think the Texans definitely needed more offensive power. CJ Stroud is having a pretty good season this year, so hopefully Marvin Harrison can come up.
1: Yeah, I have to agree with the panel. Marvin Harrison, I do think he has of course, he's young. He has a lot of juice in the tank. I just think he needed a change of scenery. If you really turn on his tape and watch his film, a lot of the routes he's jogging, he's not expecting the ball. It just didn't look bad. He didn't put on good film to even try to get open. And I think, I don't know if it was a mental thing, if, like I say, just didn't want to be there. But I think this is a new fresh start. And I think CJ Stroud can kind of get him back to where we're seeing those Ohio State days. Cause, familiarity is big with some guys. A lot of football is mental. And I think the mental aspect of Marvin Harrison just wasn't there. He has the intangibles. He's, a big receiver that has a big catch radius when he's locked in. We've seen it when he was at Ohio State. I think he can kind of do some of the same things. Especially with a Houston's Texans receiving core who isn't the healthiest from time to time. Going ahead and we're going to switch gears We're gonna go ahead and go back to the NBA. Preseason is here. I want to know what are the teams y'all are most excited to see coming in, whether it's new additions, you know, a rerun of last year. What I know, Abel, you can't say the Knicks. Besides the Knicks, what team do you are you most excited to watch?
3: Most excited team to watch, I'll probably say, is the Mavericks. We talked about it a little bit off air. Kyrie in his return, he has 17, 2 and 3. He shot 6 for 13. Yes, it is the preseason, but I think this team is going to be pretty fun to watch. You got Kyrie, who's always fun to watch. Cooper Flagg entering his second year. I'm expecting a lot out of him. I think this is going to be a pretty good Mavericks team.
1: B.
2: If I can't say my Wizards, because you didn't allow A-Book to say his Knicks,
1: yeah.
2: I'm going to go with the Timberwolves. I think Ant and LaMelo are box office. I think that is going to be the best backcourt in the NBA, along with Kuminga, along with J-Mac. I think that team is poised for a lot of highlight reels, not to mention Shannon Jr. off the bench, who can jump with the best of them. I think that team is just box office. I think they're going to be really good. They're going to be really fun to watch. Really entertaining, and they're going to win a lot of basketball games.
1: And then for me, you know, I was going to say, you know, the 76ers, but I do think that is the kind of like an easy answer. So I'm going to go with the Hawks. I think that young Hawks team, it intrigued me for some reason. I think last season, very young, they gave the Knicks some trouble. And then, you know, after them, the Knicks just went on and, you know, won every single game up into the finals. But I do think that a Hawks team is, they have a high ceiling. So I'm interested to see their maturity, their growth going on into this season. And I really do think, you know, they're going to be, of course, a playoff team. I do think they get into that top six even with Jalen Johnson. I mean, they have a lot of two-way guys on that team. Alexander Walker, he's going to, you know, step up and play a big role for that team as well. But of course, you know, we're all interested to see what, you know, LeBron and JB and Embiid, they do on that team. To keep going with the NBA, I know it's early, but I want to know, who is your MVP? Who's going to be the MVP favorite right now coming into the season? Without even a regular season game being played, B, who you think would lead the MVP race?
2: I'm going to go with my guy, the one who's won the last 2 years. I'm going to go with Shai. I think Shai has a lot to prove. I think with his running mate being out last year in the Western Conference Finals, I think that puts even more of a chip on his shoulder to Shai say, yo, you know what? Like, a lot of people might have think that it's the Spurs' time now, but I'm still here, and I'm still that guy. So I think he comes out with that extra – excellent focus, an extra sense of just self, and I think he comes out and he shocks the world again. 3 years in a row.
1: That would be insane. Hey, Boogie, what you think?
3: I'm going to go with the guy who I thought was going to win it last year but didn't hit the 65-game rule. I'm probably going to say Luka Doncic. Coming into this season, I feel like he has a lot on the table too. Now he's playing without LeBron, so he's definitely going to have the ball in his hands. For most, if not all of the game. We know he has shooters with Austin Reeves, and I think they got Walker Kessler, if I'm not mistaken. Mm-hmm. So that's a really good lob threat. We know how Luka plays the lob threat. So I'm excited to see the Lakers, and I think it's gonna be Luka.
1: I have two, and it's close. We have 1 minute. One, I think I'm gonna go with Wimby. I think Wimby with his two-way presence is just gonna be insane. You know, we see him in the finals, and I think this summer, like I said, if he goes and gets a go-to move, I think he can be very dominant. In the second, I do think Anthony Edwards, I think with LaMelo Ball in the backcourt, it's going to be able to get him the ball in spots to where Anthony Edwards is just going to go ahead and be able to hoop and not have to carry the primary ball handler in that offense. But we have 1 minute, y'all, almost at the end. The show's been crazy. Any last words, B?
2: Hey, man, it was another great show. We didn't have to hear any Roll Tide or any Orange and Blue Skies, you know? Hey, but G, you always welcome back, though, my guy. It was a great show with the guys.
3: Yes, sir, man. Great show. Giants still first in the NFC East. I cannot complain. NBA season starting to come back around. I cannot complain, man. We'll catch y'all next week.
1: Man, it's crazy how the NFC East didn't get a win over the weekend. The entire NFC East did not have a win. And two of the teams played each other. But a great show. Patriots got a big win. Oregon's let me down. But it's okay. One of my teams will always get in the win column. This is the Empire Sports Radio Show on the BGC Sports Network. Make sure y'all catch us later this week so we can go over the picks and rankings, because those rankings have been crazy. We out.
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6: With your BGC Sports Network brief, I'm Pepper Mills. It was a career milestone for Josh Allen as he secured his 100th career win in dramatic fashion, breaking an infamous personal streak by earning his very first victory in 8 career overtime games, as the Bills defeated the Rams in overtime by a score of 37-34. Buffalo opened overtime with a quick 57-yard pass to Khalil Shakir, but running back James Cook had the ball punched out, resulting in a Rams fumble recovery. The Rams then marched right back down the field, but edge rusher Greg Rousseau came up huge by blocking a 48-yard field goal attempt by LA. Given new life, Allen used crucial scrambles to set up Tyler Bass, who drilled a game-winning 45-yard field goal right down the middle. Prior to the overtime thriller, both offenses traded blows with 6 consecutive touchdown drives in a high-octane battle at the end of regulation. With your BGC Sports Network brief, I'm Pepper Mills.
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0: Ladies and gentlemen, we are back, and I tell you what, if it's ever a time to get ready for sports, October is the time of the year. You got the WNBA championship. You got the ALCS, the NLCS, far as baseball. You got college football. You got HBCU football. And then you got NFL football. And this is going by so quick. Joining us from the Windy City of Chicago, Illinois, the Brooklyn boy, Greg Hyman, where it's always orange and blue skies except for last night because Brian shut it down. Is that right, Greg?
1: I mean, he can shut it down, but it's still orange and blue skies to me. Oh, God. He can't. He don't have no room. He don't have no room to talk after what his team just did.
0: Okay, that's the Commander. And join us from the Bayou State, the man who's everything he touched just turned into gold. Santoria Black, what's up, man?
2: Oh, it has been a weekend. I will tell you that.
0: Yeah, you've had a great week, and I can't wait to hear what you got to say. And I wish this brother had his TB hat on, Tampa Bay on, the one and only Sid Hendry is in the house. Cause, what's up, Sid? Are you there, Sid Hendry? Are you there?
3: Yeah, I'm here. I'm here. How's it going, fellas? It's going, Sid. It's going.
0: Well, good, good. We're ready to go ahead and get started. First of all, we're going to hear from Greg. Let's talk about baseball. Man, what's the word been for Chicago, man? Because first the Cubs went down, and then the White Sox. They were up 2-0, and all of a sudden somebody told the Guardians that you're about to get eliminated, and somehow they were able to get it together.
1: Like I said, you know, off the air, that Chicago fans aren't upset about really the White Sox, because the White Sox were playing with house money. They had a great season. I mean, you know, the last 3 years, they was coming in last place, had 100 loss season. So this was a good season for them. They was up 2-0. The Guardians are a veteran team. They have been to the ALCS 2 times in the last 3 years. So

0: they just, you know, she's a woman, so she doesn't know the process of what the White Sox went through to get to this point. So she was just more in the aspect of they were up to nothing and they just couldn't get one more win. So she was, and the Bears, you know, we was out of town. We just got back in from D.C. yesterday. So she is, I think if we were home yesterday, it would have been some furniture move with the Bears and the Packers. But she didn't get a chance to watch that game, so she's okay.
1: All right. Well, thanks for the explanation on that. Meanwhile, hey, Greg, before I forget, man, I know, man, is it time? Can you make a trip to New York and help the manager of the Yankees pack his bags and send him home? Have y'all kept him too long? Or what's up, man? If you keep him another year, you're putting John Carlos standing in the game. And, I mean, what's up with your Yankees, man? I just want to hear from you.
0: Honestly, man, I can't wait for – I don't know, man. I don't know why Cashman, and I don't know why and why Boone are still there. The only positive that I could say is three names. Spencer Jones, Lombard, and I forget the young kid, Ben Rice. The young people that we have is the first time – I'm looking at the team and saying, you know what, this is the first time we got young guys and we're going with the young guys. But at this point, man, Cashman and Boone got to go. They got it. And Judge said it in the interview. He was like, you know, I don't know what changes got to be made, but he was like, some changes got to be made. A lot of stuff got to be made. You know, I'm at this point with the Yankees, man. You know, I know you ain't going to get much for Stanton Carton. I would waive him, cut him. I don't care what you do with him. I mean, he's horrible. At this point, trade Judge and get some pieces for him, because, I mean, he ain't worth two dead flies smash right now.
2: Hey, I was just getting ready to say Judge ain't 49 million. I think that's what he getting, 40 million, 49, 40 million, 29 million. That's $69 million, and neither one of them played a whole season, combining both of their games played this year.
0: We got more production. Honestly, and then people was like, oh, man, y'all, Judge coming back. I said, we did better without Judge. To be honest with you. I mean, right now, it's almost like making that Luka trade, right? When Luka traded, man, it was a big blockbuster. But if you can trade Judge, get off that contract and get some young pieces. Because here's the crazy thing. When you look at what your team needs, we got a three-headed rotation with the pitcher. And of course, we could use another pitcher, but get rid of Judge, right? If I'm the GM, I'm making a splash. New GM come in, let's make a splash. Judge is on the market. We taking two pitchers, young pieces, give them to us, and I guarantee the Yankees won't lose a beat. I guarantee you.
1: All right. Well, I appreciate you sharing that. Santoria, what do you think about after what we heard from Greg and Sid Henry and that?
3: I'm not a Yankees fan. So anytime that the Death Star can be eliminated, I'm good. Now, I don't tell my uncle that because he is an avid Yankees fan. Him, Eddie Robinson, George Steinbrenner knew each other very, very well. Mm-hmm. And so, and we've had a couple of grandma nights that have played on the Yankees. So I'm very respectful of Uncle Ellis. Mm-hmm. But I am not a Yankees fan. I think the best thing that could happen to the World Series is Tampa and the Brewers. You already got rid of Darth Vader. That's the Yankees. Now you got to get rid of the Emperor, and that's the Dodgers.
1: But your team has already done that, man. And they, wait a minute. Greg, you remember when we was talking about, what's his name, Scooball? And he's mm-hmm. pitching for the Dodgers. Where did he come from? Was he with the Tigers? Is that where he was with?
0: Yeah.
1: And now he went to L.A., and he wasn't able to pull off the win on Sunday night. And then, of course, the Dodgers lost on Monday night by a score of 7-4. So, Santoria, what are you saying about your team on what they've been able to do and get the job done? Because it looks like Romero was the one who got the win for, of course, Milwaukee.
3: We were lucky on game one. Dodgers gave him that game. I think that we were very lucky. In this one, I think we were lucky as well because we were up 4-1, and we had two errors by the pitchers, one in the third, one in the fourth inning, that allowed the Dodgers to tie it at four. Uh,

0: They went up 4-3. We left bases loaded in like the fourth or the fifth inning. And, you know, but we were able to win it. But you can't keep playing with fate like that. You know, leaving bases loaded, your pitcher's throwing. I mean, simple errors. Like you bunt, you throw to first base, and you overthrow the first baseman by a mile and allow two runs to score. You just can't keep giving games like that to the Dodgers because you're going back to L.A. So you did what you needed to do at home. You're up 2-0. I'm extremely happy about that. You know, little crook, hook, or steal, you got those two games. But you can't keep playing with fate like that on the road. It's a long series. And how many times have we seen teams, you're up 2-0 against a very good Dodgers team? You know, I may think that they're the dark side of the force, but that's a very good team. And you don't want to keep playing with fate like that.
1: All right, gotcha. Of course, game three will be on Wednesday from Dodger Stadium in Los Angeles. And it's going to be a great game. Can't wait to check it out between Milwaukee and Los Angeles. Sid Henry, anything you want to say about your Tampa Bay team? Because they are, of course, playing on Monday. And then they got the game on Tuesday, and it's in Tampa.
2: Well, I'm just, you know, I'm hoping we come out and play our type of baseball. We didn't really play small ball against in the previous series. But I think that there'll come a time when we got to play small ball. We got to bunt. We got to move runners. We got to move runners along. And I think that the Yankees didn't allow that. But this game coming up, I think if we can get that going, I think we can walk away with some wins.
1: I got you on that one. All right, let's shift gears now. We want to talk about the WNBA Finals, which is scheduled to kick off on this week. And for the first time, Angel Reese is now in the WNBA Finals. She was drafted by the Chicago Sky, and now she's wearing the ATL and the Dream. And I tell you what, they end up taking care of business and beating the New York Liberty. And then meanwhile, the Golden State Valkyries, in their second year, have made it to the finals. It seemed like the Dallas Wings gave them a little bit tougher competition, but all of a sudden, Las Vegas Aces, they weren't able to get the job done. So, Greg, you want to kick it off first and talk about the WNBA and the finals and these two teams now making their first appearance in the WNBA finals, Greg?
3: Man, you got a good coach out there in Golden State, man. Great coach out there in Golden State. They got a bunch of girls that play well together. Gabby Williams is leading their crew. Veronica Burton, Saloon off the bench. Got a hard-nosed team, plays defense, and there's no superstars. Then you look at the Atlantic Dream. The pickup of DeJuana Bonner probably was the biggest pickup during the midseason. I mean, how could you not go wrong with that? And I'm going to tell you something, man. You know, this I know when she first came into the league, you know, people were saying she was lazy. She didn't. But I'm going to tell you something, man. All respect due to Angel Reese and what she's done this year and how she's turned her career around after the first year in the WNBA. And I'm actually looking forward to this finals, man. I'm rooting for Angel Reese and the Dream to get this championship. I think this would be great for Angel Reese. I think it would be great for the city. But this we're set up for good finals, man. We are set up for good WNBA finals. And I'm glad it's the best of seven.
1: Yeah. Fellas, you want to follow behind Greg on that, Santoria or Sid Henry?
0: Yeah, I do. I think that there's one part of this that I feel really bad for the Dream about. They were hoping to move their home games for the finals from the Gateway Center, which is right by the airport in College Park. They tried to go to State Farm Arena, where it fits 17,000. And you got concerts that are booked there. You've got the Hawks that have a regular season game there. So they couldn't do that. Then
3: I just saw something saying they got switched.
0: The last story I saw didn't, but maybe that happened very lately.
3: Okay, because I thought when I was looking at it, it was within the last hour.
0: Oh yeah. Okay. So yeah, this was a few hours ago, but I know that they were trying to get State Farm Center. They were trying to get Gas South Arena. They were trying to get McCamish Pavilion. And I know at one point in time, you know, just talks had stalled. So this was as of this morning, probably around noon. Cause you know, the Gateway Center, which is a great place for the SWAC tournament, it only fits 3,500 people. That ain't going to be enough for finals. So hopefully they did get that change between noon today when I looked at that story and now.
1: Yeah, you're right. I'm on here monitoring it right now, and it would have been great to do the State Farm Arena. Of course, Golden State plays at the same place where, of course, the Warriors, and that's the Chase Center. That holds about, what, 17,000 or so? So those folks in California, they have no problem filling up that place.
3: You know what? You know what? If I am the mayor, I don't know who makes these decisions. This is I don't know when the last time you've had a finals, right? The Braves were just in the playoffs. Atlanta Falcons look like they're getting their stuff together. Then you have the basketball team. The Hawks are doing good. Honestly, I would do like Syracuse University. Turn this Mercedes-Benz Dome into a basketball arena for the home games. I mean, you can't take it back to where they've been playing all season. The finals can't get it. It just can't. It doesn't hold enough. And they that place is just too small. Which now, I think something's got to be done. You if you're Atlanta, something's got to be done to back up that team for the finals.
1: Well, you're right about that. So they're still up in the air about that and trying to figure out what they're going to do. And I hope that they do figure it out because, you know, that the owners are missing out on a lot of money. But listen, we got to hit this break. We're getting ready to close out. We're wrapping up our WNBA talk. And now we got to get ready to talk college football because I got to eat some crow because I said that the Oklahoma Sooners was not going to be able to pull it off. And I think somebody sent them a text. You know, all the Sooner fans ride right by my house because I live real close to the interstate. And, man, that was a great game. And then also I had a chance to watch that Georgia and Alabama game. That was an interesting game, too, as well. And what's going on at Texas A&M? And, boy, I tell you what, we got to hear from Santori. He's got to tell us about the Battle of the Cats and the Grambling Tigers and the JSU Tigers. Well, I heard it was a great game. But we're going to take a break. We'll come back with more Sports and Mix of the Crew right here on the BGC Sports Network.
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1: 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This keeps going on and on and on and on. 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
1: All right, folks, we're back. We just heated up in segment one. We're going to the next level on segment two right here on the BGC Sports Network. Santoria Black's in the house, Seth Henry's in the house, and the Brooklyn boy Greg Hyman is in the house. And before we get ready to talk about college football and HBCU, Santoria, let's talk about the legendary Mike Ditka, who coached the Chicago Bears to a Super Bowl. And a lot of people forgot, but Ditka also had a career with the Dallas Cowboys.
0: He did. You know, look, he was an incredible coach, and as much of a rival as we are with the Bears, the one team that I really enjoyed and appreciated was the 85 Bears, just because one of my idols was Walter Payton. I had a chance to meet Walter Payton, you know, at a basketball game, and he was just, you know, one of the kindest people you want to meet. And then, you know, having a chance to meet Willie Gault and Dennis McKinnon and just, you know, just so many guys. So there was a real connection with that team. And so, you know, I couldn't be mad at him. My dad said I just didn't know any better, but that's a whole nother story. But, you know, look, just a fantastic coach. I think that he'll always be remembered for that draft that he had, where he drafted everybody away from the running back with Texas. Everybody will remember it because he was wearing the dreads in the press conference. And it was that Ricky Williams. So, you know, he had a great career with the Bears, you know, brought them a Super Bowl, which I think, you know, that was great. And, you know, the other thing is that he was also a kind-hearted person. There's a lot of things that he did with donating to people and donating to different causes that, you know, he never made public. And, you know, there was no social media or anything like that back then. But, you know, all of a sudden he was writing like $500 checks to people just to help them with their bills and things like that. And you just didn't know it. So. For as a tough nose of a guy that he was, he personified what Chicago sports really is. And so, you can't have anything but respect for what he did.
1: One thing I will say, and if you remember in the Super Bowl, it was in the playoff game, it might have been the Super Bowl, but Walter Payton and Mike Ditka made a mistake and didn't give him the ball. What happened on that, Santoria? Because it was like Sweetness was ready. He was the best running back. But I don't know what he was doing, man. He kind of made a bad decision in there, you know.
0: Now, that one, I'm not going to lie to you. That one, I can't even remember. I was like 10 years old.
2: I remember.
1: Talk to me.
2: And they were on the goal line. And instead of giving the ball to Walter, they gave the ball to Refrigerator Perry.
0: Yeah. Oh, that is right. Yeah. That's right. Yeah. That's right.
2: And so Ditka has, you know, after the game or years later, he apologized for making that decision. He said he should have given Walter the ball. And, you know, it was – he should have given him the ball. It shouldn't have been any indecision on who should have got the ball. I mean, we saw what Peyton did as a running back for the Bears. He was there when nobody else was winning. And, you know, it's like, man, what he did with no line, no quarterback for years, and then all of a sudden they make it there. It's like, why wouldn't you give him the glory of running, of scoring a Super Bowl touchdown?
0: Yeah, I remember that now. Yeah. And, you know, and everybody, people love the fact that Refrigerator Perry scored that touchdown. I remember that now because it was on WBBM radio on that Sunday night when they were talking about the Bears wrap-up after the Super Bowl. That was one of the first things that they talked about is the loyalty that Walter Payton had to this team. Why didn't they put the ball in his hands in that situation?
1: And you know what? Walter had that high voice. You remember the high-pitched voice? He didn't say nothing, did he?
0: No.
1: He kept his mouth shut.
0: He was just a glass act. He didn't say a word.
1: Yeah, and that's
0: but his fans did. Oh, trust me, the fans said a word.
1: You better be glad they didn't have social media during that time period. Okay, let's go ahead and talk college football. Santori, what about the matchup between Grambling and JSU?
0: Well, my God, it was incredible. There was a lot of great special teams plays, a defensive play for a touchdown. But, you know, I want to start with this kid, Ladarius Pryor, running back from Jackson State. They have their starting running back was injured coming into this ball game, and Ladarius Pryor, who rushed the ball 22 times, 166 yards, and 3 touchdowns in this ball game. Really an incredible day. Nate Rembert, you know, still, you know, one of their top receiver, he had 101 yards on the day. But our player of the game was Jacoby Robinson, who missed 4 passes all night, 17 to 21, 212 yards, 4 touchdowns. He also was second on the team in rushing for the game, 11 carries, 52 yards, and a touchdown. So he accounted for 5 touchdowns in that ball game. It went down to the wire again. It was classic Grambling Jackson. Interception at the end of this ball game, a great hit by Marcellus Johnson, causing the ball to flutter. There was some great plays by Nashawn Dickerson, who did well. Tyson George, nearly another 100-yard game. He's got 6 touchdowns on the year. So it was classic Grambling Jackson, man. I mean, it went down to the finish. You know, Jackson was up in this ball game late. Grambling turned it around. They were able to take the lead, take the ball back from Jackson, and win the game. So I think that this is a great game, but it sets up some really interesting matchups now. Not only Grambling and A&M and Alabama A&M, which will be huge this weekend. It's Alabama A&M's homecoming this week. But now Jackson has Florida A&M coming in for their homecoming.
2: You don't have to worry about FAMU doing nothing to Jackson State. You don't have to worry.
0: Is the quarterback still out?
2: Oh, he's out for the season.
0: Yeah, that's what I thought.
2: Well, yeah, he's out for the season, and they because of the hurricane that came through, they moved Alabama State's homecoming up to Friday of last week.
0: They did,
2: and FAMU went into Alabama State and won
1: 28-27.
2: Yeah,
0: and how big was this game?
2: That was a shock.
0: That means Alabama State now has 2 losses in the division. Nobody would have thought that.
1: Yeah. And Southern, they beat Prairie View 28-14. That was horrible.
0: Well, Prairie View lost to Mississippi Valley last weekend, then turned around and lost to Southern.
1: Wow.
0: And the loss against Southern was damaging because now Prairie View has 2 losses in the division, and they've got Alcorn coming in this week for their homecoming.
1: Yeah,
0: and Alcorn can score a lot of points and run the football.
1: Yeah,
0: today Tremaine Johnson just announced that his offensive coordinator and his defensive backs coach have been reassigned. Basically, they're not coaching on the team anymore, and they're working somewhere else on the university campus.
1: Wow!
0: So what do you think happens when you do something like that? Yeah, you're gonna have coaches that may start picking the phone up saying, "Hey, you know, coach, they let me go. I'm not benevolent to them no more. So this is what happens."
1: Wow.
2: So, listen, they got to get a paycheck, and them, everybody looking out for themselves, because, you know, you got friends in the business just like everybody else has friends, contacts in the business. So you're looking for your next coaching gig before the season ends. So, you know, you're no longer welcome there. So you have to figure out where you're going to get moved to, or where you might be moving to continue your coaching career.
0: Yep. Yeah. Yep. So that's a big deal now for Prairie View, because you have two coaches that are now gone, but they're playing. Basically, this is an elimination game for Alcorn and Prairie View. And it's hard to even think about that this is an elimination game for Prairie View. And then how about Mississippi Valley? They won two in a row. Isn't that incredible?
2: You know, they had an article on Google about Valley and the win streak.
0: Really?
2: Yeah. They were talking about them on. Guess who has it's a link through HBCU Sports, but they were talking about, look who has won two consecutive straight games.
1: Mississippi Valley State.
2: And then Delta Devils.
1: Wow.
0: Then the other team that, well, I think we got to talk about, that is quietly doing some amazing things, that's Morgan State. Good Lord. I mean, that team is just rolling right now.
1: Yeah, I was checking them out because looking at the MEAC as well, and checking out Morgan State beat Robert Morris by 1 point, 28-27. North Carolina A&T over, New Hampshire, 30-27. South Carolina State lost to Charleston Southern by a score. Wait, let me make sure I get that right. It was they lost 49-39. Delaware State got the win over Franklin Pierce, 34-0. And Greg, I see that Michael Vick's team put up 62 points against Virginia Lynchburg. So that was probably like a practice game for them. Is that a small school up there? Are you familiar with it, Greg?
3: Yeah, Virginia Lynchburg is a small school. Just got started maybe 5-6 years ago. They're not, I don't know how many games they won over the span of the life of the school, but Mike Vick, the Norfolk State does look good this year. The MEAC actually looks good as a whole this year. And like Sam said, Centurio said, Morgan State is playing great football right now. That team is really playing well. Right now, you know, they're getting ready to get into the MEAC. Not this week, but because I know Morgan State plays Tennessee State or Tennessee Tech or something like that this week. And then Morehouse plays Howard this week. If you look at the MEAC right now, it's going to come down to who can beat South Carolina State, who can win out. So I'm looking forward to seeing Morgan State and South Carolina State play this year, actually, to see who wins that game.
1: All right, fellowship.
0: How about Aaron James got let go as the coach of Tuskegee?
2: Ooh.
1: The Golden Tigers.
2: Mid-season.
0: Mid-season. And they just went to Central State this past weekend. Central State beat them by 8.
1: Yeah, it had been it hadn't been too good for the Tigers at Tuskegee. So definitely on that one. So it's been really, really interesting. Got to talk a little bit college football. The biggest story over the weekend: the University of Oklahoma Sooners beat Texas. Sam, I got to go with you first, then followed by Greg, and then Sid. What happened? Was it Arch Manning, or did the Sooners defense step up, or did Mateers share the ball? What do you think?
0: I think it's a little bit of both. We were calling the game, Ken Moore and I. He played at the University of Texas. And when Oklahoma got that ball and kicked the field goal, his head just dropped in his hands. If you're Oklahoma, this is the biggest win that you could have gotten. But I think this says a lot more about Arch Manning than it does about anything else. I mean, you know, granted, this kid he's just a kid and he's still learning all that kind of stuff. But, man, this says a whole lot more, I think, about Arch Manning than anything else. And Texas, this was a bad loss, not only in the conference, but also your rival, a team which a lot of people felt like that you should have beat by at least a touchdown or two, and you just couldn't get it done.
1: Wow. Greg, what do you think?
3: Here it is again, Texas, big letdown. still make the college football playoff probably.
1: Yeah, how many teams are they going to get to pick, by the way?
3: 12.
1: Yeah.
3: I mean, they should still make it. They should run the table the rest of the way. I mean, you got teams like Oregon, who lost to UCLA. I mean, UCLA is looking real good. Oregon lost their second game. They're out of the top 25. It's going to be interesting, though.
1: I got you. Sid, your comments on the OU Texas game.
2: Oh, man, I was smiling so big, man. You know I don't like Texas. I was ear to ear, man. You know what? You know, before this game, I was worried about Brent Venables losing his position as head coach. But that game, winning that game, that saves his job for another couple of years.
1: I got you.
2: Mateer didn't do nothing spectacular. The last drive with the wide receiver, who didn't do anything the first three quarters, first three and a half quarters, the last 7 minutes, he showed up and he made some great catches.
1: Yes.
2: You know, it's funny, when I was there and living in Dallas, they used to say, hey, when Oklahoma wins, Oklahoma stays and they spend money at the fair. And if they lose, they jump on 35 and head back north. And all you see is that crimson and cream leaving Texas. Mm. So, you know, once they won, it was a big, they went to the Texas State Fair. They spent plenty of money and they were smiling. They got a whole nother year to smile because they beat Texas. And, you know, for me, Arch Manning is a little overrated. I think he holds the ball too long.
1: Yeah,
2: he sits in the pocket, and you're either gonna throw it or you're gonna get sacked. And like Greg said, they'll make the playoffs. All you want to do is finish in the top 12.
1: Yeah, that's right. You're right there.
2: And go to the playoffs and win. So, you know, my thing is, it doesn't matter who's number one, who's number two. You got 12 slots. As long as you fit inside them 12, you're good to go. You got a chance.
1: I got you. Well, we got 3 or 4 minutes left, and I got to do this. Greg, got to bring you back to talk about the Georgia-Alabama game. And, Greg, I also need to hear about that game winning overtime. Kentucky beat LSU 35-34. Greg, what you got to say about that, brother?
3: LSU is fool's gold. Lane Kiffin goes over to LSU, brings in all these players, blah, blah, blah. Fool's gold always at LSU. That's two losses for them. That knocks them out of the SEC championship, probably knocks them out of the college football playoff, to a Kentucky team that's actually having a good season.
2: Yeah, they are.
3: I think their only loss is to Alabama, if I'm not mistaken.
2: Yeah.
3: Alabama beat them. The SEC is having a good year. I mean, good football this year. But to go back to that Alabama game, man, that was a bad non-call at the end. You got to call that. You can't – I mean, that's pass interference, man. You got to call that. But what I will say is I got to give it up to Kalon Russell. I don't know if you've seen the video of him waiting after the game to give Gunner
2: – I did. Give Gunner – give him a handshake. A handshake, you know. Letting them know it's not, you know, and that's the one thing I can appreciate. I'm going to let you get back to it, Greg, about these new athletes. No matter what goes on between the lines when the clock is running, you still have the respect to go by and, you know, congratulate your opponent, shake their hand. And, you know, those guys become friends, and they might be friends for the rest of their life.
1: Yeah, you're right about that. So definitely on that. Wow. Well, listen, we only got about a couple of minutes before I hit this next break, but the new rankings out, and that put Georgia at number one. And let's see who went to number two. We're going to have to go with Notre Dame, because they got a big win over the weekend, too, as well. Notre Dame knocked off Stanford 58-7.
2: Come on, say it. That wasn't no big win.
1: I know.
2: That
1: wasn't no big win. I just a high score. Stanford ain't nobody. Nobody, okay?
2: That was expected.
1: So number three, Miami of Florida. 4, Ohio State. Indiana at 5. They got a big matchup coming up. Alabama is at number 6. Texas dropped down to 7, BYU at 8, Ole Miss at 9, and Texas Tech at number 10. I don't even know why they're in there. You know, then you got Utah, UCLA. Oh, yes, UCLA, they knocked off Oregon, didn't they?
2: Yeah, but they lost. Didn't they lose their quarterback, though? They lost their quarterback, didn't they? To a knee injury. He's out for the rest of the season, I think.
1: Wow. Well, it's going to be interesting. So we're going to have to get ready to close out this break because we got to talk about NFL. You know we can't let the Dallas Cowboys off the hook.
2: Heck no. We got to talk about them.
1: So we're going to take this break and come back. Prime, wherever you are, you better think it's Groundhog's Day. That's all I got to say.
2: He's riding high. He's just riding high because Oklahoma won. He ain't thinking about the Cowboys.
1: We'll be right back. 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
1: And welcome back, Sports in the Mix with the Crew here on the BGC Sports Network. Sid Bailey, Greg Hyman, Sid Henry in the house, and Santoya Black. I tell you what, Santoya, you just had a phenomenal week. And it looks, I don't have any check the fantasy ones yet, but you have a battle against Greg this week, man. And Greg, I heard you talking about this fantasy, man. You just don't know what your team's going to do, right, Greg?
3: Man, I'm taking an L this week to Sid in fantasy.
1: Oh, Sid Henry, that's what you're playing.
3: Yeah, I mean, I didn't expect CeeDee Lamb to give me 1 point.
1: Oh, God, the Cowboys.
2: Well, you listen, you might as well get ready. It ain't CeeDee, it's Dak. All you got to do is say they'll win 1 week, lose 1 week. Win 1 week, lose 1 week.
3: I mean, I got 1 point from CeeDee Lamb. I got 2 points from, Steelers defense gave me one. I didn't have anybody, nobody did. Nobody did anything for me this week. My kicker got me the most points. 35.
2: Yes. Yes, he got you 35 points, and he kicked his butt off. You hear me?
3: Yeah,
2: He kicked his butt off.
3: Chase Brown gave me 5 points. Jonathan Taylor, Gibbs, Jefferson, LaPorta. His players played this week. It's just, you know, fantasy is I love it. You as the GM, you got to put, you hope every week you put the right team in it. But you just never know.
1: Well, how'd you do in your other leagues?
3: My other leagues, I'm winning. I'm teeing off. But this one, my players ain't. You know, I'm looking for a trade now. I'm looking for a trade.
1: And hey, Boogie stepping it up. Oh man,
3: I need I need a trade, man. I need to make a trade with somebody. Who want to trade with me?
2: What you looking for? Talk to me.
1: Wait a minute. He was in this situation last year.
2: Look, it's funny how the tables have turned.
3: I'm actually looking to give up two players.
1: In the same trade.
2: I'm saying, talk to me. Who you got? Who you offering?
3: I give it up Montgomery, and I'll give up Chase Brown. Two running backs for somebody at this point. Honestly.
1: Did you hear that, Santoria?
2: David Montgomery and Chase Brown.
1: Hey, hold that thought, man.
6: I hear that.
1: We got to continue on, man. But let's go back. The Cowboys and the Buccaneers. The Dallas Cowboys got beat by a person that was not even drafted. His name is Jalen Daniels, and he played football for the Kansas Jayhawks. How did that happen?
2: But say it, let me tell you, the young boy played his butt off, and Baker's been working with him, so that's a good thing. The thing that got me was
1: Bucky Irvin had over 100 some yards. Greg, the thing you should have got Bucky Irvin.
2: The thing that got me was the fact that after the game, they brought his mom up on the set with all the commentators, along with him. And I wish you could hear this young man speak in front of a camera. Positive reinforcement all night long. He talked about how his coaches got him ready and prepared, how he stays ready. He practices like he's playing with the first team. Just intelligent young man who's auditioned for all the other teams in the NFL as a quarterback.
1: Yeah. So we will definitely see what's going to happen on that situation. And all of us picked the Dallas Cowboys. Greg, slap me if I pick the Cowboys again. Please slap me. Just knock me down.
2: Well,
3: you ain't got to worry about me picking them no more.
1: Yeah, because guess who they playing this weekend? They playing play San Antonio's team. And Micah Parsons going to be sitting there waiting. Micah Parsons might just suit up.
6: Yeah, that's going to be an L for Dallas.
2: No, you just don't know. Between him and Jordan Love, you can't really say. You just don't know, man. Jordan Love and Dak, they look like they opposites of each other. 1 week, one play good. The next week, you're sitting there going, like, what is this man doing?
1: Well,
3: I'll take my chances with with Jordan Love this week, especially if they're at home.
1: Please slap me if I say Dallas. Just hit me, please.
3: Oh, yeah. They at home on Sunday night. Yeah. You know the Cowboys don't do nothing on a – give me the Cowboys. Give me the Packers in that game.
2: Oh, you just said you ain't fooling with them Cowboys.
1: He said Cash App. He said Cash App, man. That's what
3: you ain't got to worry about that.
2: You ain't got to worry about me Cash Apping you for the Cowboys. Heck no.
1: All right. Greg, tell us what happened in the Giants game against – it was a tie. Nobody in the NFC East won the game. What happened?
3: I mean, we was down 14 with 8 minutes left in the game. Jameis Winston willed us back to victory. We got to go find us a field goal kicker. Honestly, that's the problem. We got to go find a field goal kicker. We find a field goal. If he hits one of those three or four that he missed, we win the game. I'm just going to be keep it real. He missed three field goals.
2: Oh, wow.
3: Yeah, he missed three.
1: Yeah.
3: So if he makes one of those, we win the game. We're not even having this conversation.
1: And I gotta give Jameis Winston his props. Man, he's been able to find who? Malik Neighbors and Isaiah Likely and get the ball to him.
3: Listen, the Giants look like John Harbaugh has us looking like a real football team this year, which I like.
1: Yeah. Well, that's good. So here we go with the schedule. I've been keeping the stats of everything. Here we go. First game on Thursday night. We got Seattle against Denver. That should be a great matchup. Seattle lost to the 49ers. Denver had to come back and beat the Chargers. I'm going to go with my pick first. I'm going to go with the Seahawks.
3: That game is in Denver too, right?
1: It's in Denver. Who you got, Greg?
3: You just never know with Denver. Give me Seattle.
1: All right. And Santori.
6: I'm taking Seattle.
1: All right, that leaves you, Cedric Henry. Are you going to ride with us, or are you going to sit up there with the Broncos?
2: Oh, no, I'm not fooling with Denver, Sean Payton is calling plays again, but they haven't played against a defense like Seattle, so give me Seattle.
1: All right, the Houston Texans got their first win of the season. They're going for their second win in a row, and they're going to take on your team, the Jacksonville Jaguars. That's going to be at 8 o'clock in the morning. They're back in London for the third week in a row. Sid Henry, you're up. Are you going with your Jags? They've been having some incredible football. They knocked off the Eagles last week in the last second. What you got, Sid Henry?
2: Yeah, I'm going with them. I'm going to roll with them.
1: All right, how about you, Sam?
6: Taking the Jags.
1: All right. And you, Greg?
3: You text the Lawrence and the Jaguars.
1: All right, and I'm going to go with the Jags, too, as well. So we all agree on that one. Now, I'm back up again. So we got the Chicago Bears and Atlanta to take on the Falcons. Falcons lost that game on Sunday night against Baltimore, went into overtime. Huntley stepping in for Lamar Jackson. I'm going to go with the Falcons against the Bears on this one. How about you, Greg?
3: Oh, man. That Bears defense is horrible, man. They're bad, yo. They're so horrible. And without Caleb Williams, man, Case Keenum and Pageant aren't playing well. Whew.
1: It's not Monday Night Football, Case.
2: Well, Atlanta ain't playing well with Penix. I mean, hurt either.
3: Yeah, that's
2: true. You got to rely on Tua.
3: At least you got Bijan Robinson, though. Because, God dang, but have you seen the Bears' defense lately?
2: Yeah, they suck.
6: I thought they played great against Green Bay.
2: Okay. I know. They played like they had the holes in, like, Swiss cheese.
1: All right, so here we go. What you got, Greg?
3: Oh, man. Go around. Let everybody else
1: okay,
3: go.
1: Okay, Santori.
6: I'm taking Atlanta. I'm not taking the Bears.
1: Okay. Thank you. That's how you say it with authority. Sid Henry, who you got?
2: Give me Atlanta. Give me Atlanta.
1: All right. Three of us for Atlanta. So Greg, you want the Bears? His house is bugged. That's what the deal is. It's bugged.
3: I'm going to go with the – give me Atlanta.
2: Hey, speak up, young man. Speak up. I can barely hear you.
1: Is his house bugged?
2: Speak up.
1: All you had to say, I'm going with the home team. That's all right. Let's move on to the next game. Cleveland, Deshaun Watson, what are you doing? I supported you. And I'll be doggone if y'all sit around and fool around and lose this game. Now you're at home and you're playing Baltimore. I'm going with Baltimore to go ahead and shut Deshaun and them down.
2: Yeah, give me Huntley.
1: What you got, Greg?
3: I'll take the Ravens. Baltimore sometimes disappoints me, but give me I'll take Baltimore.
1: All right, you, Santoria?
6: Ravens.
1: All right, we all agree on that one. We're good to go. All right, we're next for the next game. You got the Colts, who just lost last week, and they're going to be playing against Tennessee. That's a game that you get in that game for free, basically.
2: Daniel Jones. Give me Daniel Jones, Jonathan Taylor.
3: Give me the Colts.
1: Colts. All right, I got you down, Sid Henry, Colts. Greg, you going with the Colts?
3: Yeah.
1: And Santoria?
6: Colts for me.
1: All right, and I'm going to go with the Colts, too. All right. That's a who cares game. All right, next we got the New York Giants at home. They will play the Saints. Greg.
3: Giants all day, baby.
1: All right. Jameis Winston. He's working on
2: Jameis.
1: You going with Jameis?
2: I'm going to go with him, man.
1: He's working on his speech right now. He's doing his pep talk. This little light of mine, I'm going to let it shine.
2: Jameis is a trip, man. God.
1: Santori.
2: Eyes back there looking like silver dollars.
6: Jesus is on Jameis' side. That's what I'm saying.
1: He doing commercials, man.
2: I know, man.
1: So who you got, Santori?
6: Giants.
1: Okay. All right, Greg, you might have hit the lottery on this one. I'm going with the Giants, too. I believe in you, Jameis. All right. All right, next game, at Philadelphia, who are they? I don't know what to say about them. And they're playing the Carolina Panthers. I'm going with Carolina on this one.
2: Oh, yeah, I'm definitely going with Carolina. McMillan and Bryce Young have had a week to be off and rest up. Yeah, give me Carolina.
1: Santoria.
6: Panthers.
1: All right, I got you down. Carolina. And you,
3: Panthers.
1: Greg. All right.
3: Panthers.
1: Man, we're all on the same level. Tampa Bay at home against Pittsburgh. The old man Aaron Rodgers in the house. Santoy, you're first on this one.
6: Who are they playing again?
1: Pittsburgh is traveling to Tampa Bay.
6: Tampa.
1: You going with Tampa Bay? I'm gonna follow that cab. I'm gonna go with the Buccaneers.
2: Yeah, I'm going with them too.
1: All right, Greg.
3: I'm gonna go with Pittsburgh.
1: Okay, we got you down, Pittsburgh. Next matchup, you have, of course, the Los Angeles Rams at home against the Arizona Cardinals. I'm going with the Rams.
2: Yeah, give me the Rams.
1: Sam?
6: Rams don't look that impressive right now against the
1: Buffalo
6: Bills.
2: Ain't nothing like playing a team like Arizona.
1: Yeah, but the Rams are at home.
3: Give me the Rams. Give me
1: and
3: the
1: Greg. Rams. Greg, who you got?
3: Rams.
1: All right, we got you. Rams. Next, we got Kansas City. They're back after the bye week, and they're going to take on the Chargers. The game was at Arrowhead Stadium in Kansas City. And I'm going to Kansas City.
6: Yeah, I'll take the Chiefs.
2: Give
3: me the Chiefs.
2: It won't be long before Harbaugh is unemployed again. Give me the Chiefs.
1: He'll get a job with the Giants and be assistant coach with his brother. That's what'll happen. Next, we got the Las Vegas Raiders on Sunday afternoon. They're taking on the Buffalo Bills. And after we got embarrassed by New England and we're playing the Bills, I'm going to break rule. I'm going with the Bills.
3: It's about, it's good for you.
2: It's common sense. See, it ain't breaking no rule.
3: Yeah.
6: Bills.
1: Bills all the way. I'm just put y'all all down for the Bills.
3: Yeah, you know,
2: circle the wagons, baby.
1: Yeah.
3: Y'all, your team is back to who they are. The reality is set in. So.
1: You know, we are archiving these shows now. Okay. Next, we got the Packers, and they'll be at home against the Cowboys. We already said we're not picking Dallas. So I'm putting Green Bay down for everybody. Is that correct?
2: Yes, sir.
1: Yeah. If you pick the Cowboys in that one, you need your head examined. Oh, man, Cowboy fans are just pissed off. They're upset.
6: I don't care if the Cowboys were favored by 2 touchdowns. I'm not picking them against the Packers.
1: They got an AI video of Jerry Jones tackling Dak. And said,
2: y'all got that? I sent that to you.
1: He said, yeah, we giving you $240 million, and this is what I get. I want my money back. Well, all right, last but not least, on Monday Night Football, you got the Washington Commanders. They're going to be in San Francisco. You know I'm going with the 49ers. Santoria, let me hear you say it, man.
6: Yes, I'm going with San Francisco all the way, even though we have a suspended player for next week because of a little altercation.
2: The V-Mokio.
3: Yeah, give me the 49ers.
1: All right, I got you down on that one. Teams that got to buy this week are Cincinnati.
3: Oh, you forgot again, the Jets and the Patriots.
1: Oh, really? Oh, yeah. Let me go back on that. By the way, you got Miami and Minnesota and Cincinnati that all have buys this week. And let me go back. So we got the New York Jets. And they are taking on the New England Patriots. You know we're going with New England on that one.
6: Yep.
1: Everybody
6: agree? Did I see where Drake May gave someone like 60 points in fantasy?
2: Yeah, 5 touchdowns, didn't he?
1: And who got him in our league on the fantasy?
2: I don't know. Somebody, I had him. I traded him. I dropped him because the first year, September was bad for him.
6: Yeah, you're right about that. I got to go see who got him. But, yeah, he had like 60 points.
2: Yeah, I got rid of him because September was a bad month.
1: I think, you know what? I think it's either Aaron or Zeke got him. But anyway, I got to go, fella. The music is up. We're out of time. We're out of here. And thanks a lot, folks, for being with us. Sports in the Mix with the crew here on the BGC Sports Network. Until next time, we are out. You guys take care. And Santoria, take us out. Followed by Mr. Orange and Blue Skies.
6: Always remember, one nation, one people, peace.
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0: NBC Sports Network Brief, I'm Christian Spoltz. In a dramatic chapter of the Red River rivalry at the Cotton Bowl in Dallas, unranked Oklahoma stunned number one Texas 27-24. With the clock winding down, Sooners kicker Tate Sandell nailed the clutch 47-yard field goal as time expired to seal the victory. Texas suffered from a sluggish offensive performance under Arch Manning, whose late-game struggles, including two crucial fourth-quarter interceptions that ultimately doomed the Longhorns. Oklahoma coach Brent Venables' squad snapped the two-game skid against their arch rivals, securing Oklahoma's first win over a number one-ranked team since 2007. With your BGC Sports Network Brief, I'm Christian Spoltz.
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1: It is that time. We welcome each and every one of you to the...
2: We'll try that again. This time with me actually talking into a microphone. And just leave it to Dave. You know, it's a brand new week. It's a brand new week. I'm starting to feel like this is becoming alternate weeks. You know, 1 week we win, 1 week we lose, 1 week we win. Anyway, it's a Cowboy win. I say we, like me and the mouse in my pocket. The Cowboys did win over the weekend. They went down. You know, this is weird. They, for those of you that are aware of what's going on, the Cowboys, let me back up a minute. Cowboys lose their opening week, win the second week against the Commanders, right? They go to Rio, they lose to the Ravens, they come back, they go down I-45, and they take on the Houston Texans, and they win. It's just, it's a weird season. They're 2-2 right now. Weird season. Weird season. Cowboys in the first half, though, they kind of looked like they were jet lagged, didn't it? They just didn't seem to look like they were clicking on all eight cylinders. And so there was, I still say that this offense or this Cowboy team in general needs a balance. It needs a balanced running attack. It needs a balanced passing attack. Now, I will come back and say, passing-wise, in this particular game, CeeDee Lamb, who returned home to his native Houston area, showed off. He literally did. He caught 17 passes. That broke a record that I think was Jason Witten that had that win. It was Witten, wasn't it? It had that record for a bit at 15. CeeDee Lamb.

One touchdown, zero. Count them, zero. Say it with me, zero interceptions. Going back to what I said before about a balanced offense, part of the problem here is that Javonte Williams, the running back, who they're highlighting and showcasing, again, I don't think he's, well, I know he didn't. He didn't break 100 yards. 19 carries, what was it, 62 yards, but he did have three. He had a hat trick, three touchdowns. But it goes back to, we were saying before, defensively, Cowboys still need a pass. The one thing I did notice about this game, the Texans, I think just in the first quarter, they had like five or six penalties. And every time there was a kickoff return, they had a penalty. Or a kickoff in general, they had a penalty. So there was a lot of, I mean, flags were flying everywhere in the first quarter, first half at least. Cowboys were asleep. They were sleepwalking the first half. They just didn't look, they didn't have it together. It was 16-6 at halftime, Houston leading. 16-6. Cowboys go down and get two field goals for their efforts in the first half. And then all of a sudden, the second half, they woke up. They came alive. And it was back and forth. You know, Cowboys, for what it was worth, they were swapping scores in the third and the fourth quarter. The Cowboys came out, and in the when it was all said and done with, they got 34 points to Houston's 30. They put it in the win column. Now, here's the big deal about this, is that they will now have a short week because they take the Tampa Bay Buccaneers on Thursday night. Yeah, I know, it's weird. I remember when a Thursday night football game or a Thursday football game was one time a year, and generally speaking, that was Thanksgiving. To which you only had four teams playing on it. Detroit Lions and whoever they hosted, and the Dallas Cowboys and whoever they hosted. And the rest of the league didn't play on a Thursday. Now, A, everybody plays on a Thursday. Everybody plays pretty much on a Monday. Everybody plays on a Sunday. And it's becoming now, I said this a few years back. I made a comment about this. So I'll make another comment about it. The National Football League has gotten to, well, let's first of all say they got 17 games. That's 19 weeks of football because you get two bye weeks. So you're playing 17 weeks of football. Your Super Bowl is now played in sometime in February. And it's becoming now where fairly soon, you know, they have a spring league with the UFL or whatever they're calling that league these days, with teams, including Dallas, that plays up in technically Frisco because they play at the FC Dallas, which is the name of the stadium. It used to be called Toyota Stadium. In any case, it's getting to the point now where you're going to have a league, the National Football League, becoming a year-round. Right now, from where I sit, you don't really have a preseason anymore. You have three games in preseason. Not really giving enough time for players to get acclimated and conditioned and what have you. And then during those preseason games, your starters, your stars, aren't playing. They're sitting on the sideline. They got, you know, jerseys on, but no pads. And that, to me, when you finally get into the season, like here we are in the fourth week of the NFL season so far, what's happening? Well, you're losing players to injury, well, a lot of it's just to injury. Just leave it right there. Injury. Call it what you want. Hamstring. What was the other injury we was out? We got one young man that's out with an Achilles heel. We got another. So, I mean, conditioning is not what it used to be. And yet the NFLPA, the Players Association,
has put their foot down and said, well, you know,

0: you can't do this during training camp and you can't do that during training camp, and we want them to be, you know, rested. And well, in the process of all of that, are whom are you doing justice to? And people say, well, you know, they don't care about the fans. Well, it's not really, it's not an issue of you. And try to understand where I'm coming from. It truly is not an issue of the fan. It is an issue, however, of the players. Are the players, are they being justified? Because if you lose a player to injury in the early portions of the season, who did you do a service to? And I'm sorry, the commissioner of the NFL, Roger Goodell, I still don't think we need 17 games. 16, that was pushing it. I would love to go back to a 14-game schedule. Why? Well, because in the 14-game schedule, I can go back, when you think about it, the season doesn't have to start the first week of September. The season itself can start later in the month of September. And training camp, though everybody says, well, July is the tradition. Well, so what? Start it in August now. I mean, most teams have indoor facilities at their training facility. Cowboys are no different. Go to the Star. They have the Ford Center. You know, and it's an indoor facility. The Frisco Independent School District uses it as well. They've got I think they have a bowl game scheduled for that facility come December or January. But my point being here is, is the necessity of 17 games? Can you play in 16? Can you do justice in 16 weeks? Can you do justice in 14 weeks without a bye? Start later, have more exhibition games. And when I say exhibition, it's not just preseason games. Exhibition used to be what it is. You want to expand the National Football League. Goodell's been saying that all along. He wants to expand the league. He wants to put teams in cities that don't have teams right now. He's still looking at Europe. He's looking at putting teams not just in Europe, but he wants to put teams in Mexico, and he wants to put teams in Canada, and he wants to put teams in England and in Germany and in Spain and in France. Which, when you think about that with the National Football League and expansion, remember, we had a game in Australia, in Melbourne. It was the Rams and the 49ers. And McVay right now, the head coach of the Rams, has already stated there's no way in the world they're going to ever play like that ever again. They're not going to get on an aircraft and go travel how many hours it was in the air to go play a football game. They don't want to do that. It cost them. Cowboys went down to Rio de Janeiro. And let's face it, for what that's worth, for what it's worth, was it really worth that trip? Because I frankly didn't think it was. Was it cool? Yeah, maybe to the players, but did they really get to spend that much time being, you know, shown around Rio de Janeiro? They were only there for 2 or 3 days, 4 days, I think, max. Had they gone down a week before? Maybe. Maybe. It'd have been worth it. But I mean, you know, and I'll tell you, when we were doing the, back in the day when I was working with Time Warner Sports, we covered the SMU Mustangs. This back in the days when June Jones was the head coach. And for the first time in, I don't know, 10, 15, 20 years, SMU went to a bowl game. What bowl did they go to? They got to go to the Aloha Bowl, which is played where? In Hawaii. Well, the team goes for a week, you know, and prep for the bowl. That's fun. You're in Hawaii for a week. You get to take on the sights and the sounds and what have you. That's not bad. So when you think of it that way, the the National Football League wanting to expand, you're going to have to put in some sort of a time frame to permit the players to get acclimated to wherever it is that you're taking them to, be it overseas into Europe, be it over down under in Australia or in South America. I mean, it's not a big deal when you go up to, you know, Canada, and it's not that big a deal if you go to Mexico. Those flights aren't that long, not from this neck of the woods, at least. It's a lot shorter if you're in New York, if you got to go to Canada. A little bit longer if you got to go to Mexico from New York. But you see where I'm going with that. It'll be interesting in the long run of what the NFL will do. By the way, Thursday night, the Cowboys take on the Tampa Bay Buccaneers. And from my understanding, I think that can be seen over the air locally. Is it NBC that's doing that? NBC5? I'll double check. I'll let you guys know. In the meanwhile, stick around. A lot more coming your way on the other side of this, as we'll pick up about what this week truly means if you are in the Dallas-Fort Worth area. All that coming your way right here on the Dave Michael Sports Show on the North Texas Sports Network, as well as the Big Game Christian Sports Network.
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0: so glad you found it wherever it is that you're at. As we get ready and geared up, and, this is, as a friend of mine once said, Ken Caps, to be coined his phrase, it's the most wonderful time of the year. And no, we are not talking White Christmas. No, not unless you have burnt orange on and crimson and cream. Yeah, we're talking about Texas, Oklahoma, as the weekend is about to be upon us, as the Sooners and the Longhorns get ready for the Red River Showdown. We have to be careful with what we call that now. It's the Red River Showdown that'll take place at Fair Park. Yeah. Saturday afternoon, 2:30 kickoff. Yeah, 2:30 kickoff. Number one, Texas, takes on an SEC rival, that being Oklahoma. It used to be a Big 12 rival. It used to be just the rival. Now it just, I mean, as we said before, it matters. It matters. So let's talk a little bit about Texas, Oklahoma, shall we? Shall we? Texas, Oklahoma, they started this game back in 1900. This is the 126th year that they have played. That's a lot of football. That's a lot of hate. But when you think about it, and I've said it before, I'll say it again. Here's your history lesson. They started this series in 1900. Think about that. Because Oklahoma wasn't even a state in the Union until 1907. 7 years before Oklahoma became a state, the University of Oklahoma and the University of Texas, back in those days, known as varsity, played football. Now, they played home and home, meaning they played either in Norman or they played in Austin. It wasn't until 1929 that they started playing at Fair Park in Dallas during the State Fair of Texas. The second Saturday of October is dedicated to the Texas-Oklahoma weekend. Now, memories have, oh, they come flooding back. And so does the pain. back in the day, back in the heyday of Texas, Oklahoma, you used to be able to walk up and down Commerce Street and drive up and down Elm Street. For those of you that used to remember those days, and you'd have, you know, yelling hook'em horns and boom a sooner and seeing furniture being tossed out of the Statler Hilton in downtown off Commerce Street down there, Harwood. It was all done in fun and games. It was all fun and games until somebody got hurt. Right. I know. And a friend of mine used to say, if you wanted the best seats in the house to the Texas, Oklahoma game, you went to the Dallas County Jail and you bought tickets off people who couldn't go to the game because they needed bail money. Yeah. So that's how that used to work. In any case, the Texas Longhorns lead this rivalry between Oklahoma and themselves. Texas leads at 65 wins, 51 losses, and 5 ties. Last year, just to kind of give you a little bit of background, last year the Longhorns won 23-6, and the year before that, in 2024, Texas won 34-3. They have a 2-game winning streak over the Sooners, the longest winning streak I think Texas has, and that's 8 years in a row. As far as the matchup is concerned, is it Mateer? Is that how he pronounces it? John Mateer, the quarterback for the Sooners. 883 yards passing, 8 touchdowns, 4 interceptions. Compared to Arch Manning, who has 862 yards passing, 7 touchdowns, and 3 interceptions. So when you stack them up side to side, they're pretty equal. As far as the running game is concerned, that's different. The Lloyd Avant, who's the running back for the Sooners, has carried the ball 42 times for 164 yards. His counterpart, Hollywood Smothers, I love that name, man. Hollywood Smothers, 41 carries, 198 yards, two touchdowns on the season. That's one touchdown, by the way, for Avant. The wide receiver is a little different in this particular case. Here we go again with that kind of evened out a bit. Isaiah, I'm going to mess up this guy's name. I've seen it three times and I still don't seem to get it right. It's Sada, I want to say Sadagate or Sanagant. Sanagana? I don't know. Isaiah, 20 catches, 267 yards, two touchdowns. His counterpart, Ryan Wingo, 19 catches, 239 yards, and two touchdowns. Again, when you put these two teams on paper offensively, they look pretty equal, except for the fact that Oklahoma, defensively, not the same as Texas defensively. Texas got a little bit more meat to it. And by the way, speaking of the defense, those of you that watched the Texas-Tennessee game, and you noticed that the defensive end, who happened to have had five sacks on the day, which was a school record, imitated relieving himself after a sack. Flag was thrown, unsportsmanlike conduct. Sarkisian comes down and says, yeah, we had a discussion about it, but we're not going to throw the death penalty at him. There have been those who have screamed bloody murder that he should have been suspended. I mean, it's been as much as kicked off the team, but suspended in general and for more than one game. Here's my opinion. I am, for all intent and purposes, I am an orange blood. Don't get me wrong, I love my Texas Longhorns. Always have. That embarrassed me. I mean, you got to have class. You got to win with dignity and lose with dignity. But when you, and I, trust me, I don't mind the celebrating. I mean, but there comes a point where I think Bear Bryant once said it best, act like you've been there before. You know, just do your job. Shake the hand of your teammates. You don't have to sit there and pound your chest or pose or whatever the case may be. Do your job. When your job is done well, you will be congratulated by your teammates. The crowd will cheer. Your adulation will be heard. But you don't have to sit there and be, for lack of a better word, brainless, stupid. There was no cause for that. None, except draw attention to yourself and then draw attention to the team and then causing even the announcers who are non-biased, they're just calling the game down the middle because that's what they do. But when they sit there and they draw that attention to you for doing what you did, there lays the problem. And I mean, had that been the opposite side, had that been a player doing that against a Texas Longhorn, all hell would have broken loose. Because it would have. But because it was a Texas Longhorn doing it, it's a slap on the hand. And I think there needs to be more. Again, believe me when I tell you, yeah, I'm a Longhorn fan. I'm a University of Texas, not just a fan, but you know, some of us attended the school. But when we see things like that happen, I have to lower my head. I can't believe that happened. I can't believe that's a player that represents not just the team, but the school, the institution. There lays my issue. And I mean, I know NIL and everything else that comes apart with this. Trust me when I tell you that if you want to fine him because he is making money, that would stop you in a hurry. But I don't know if the NCAA would permit that. That's a little bit above their pay grade anyway. It is what it is. So how many of you are actually looking forward to, there are some of you that don't care about Texas OU. I know. But if you live in this area, this is a time of year that the first thing I'll tell you is, no, I don't go near downtown. No, I don't go near Fair Park, because there'll be literally 250,000 people crammed in that area of Dallas from the time the fairgrounds open at 10 in the morning until they close around 10 at night. The only good thing about the game itself is that whoever is losing, they pretty much have left town. They don't stick around. The team that did win, oh, trust me, they'll be out in the restaurants and the bars and what have you, and they'll be in celebrating. But I have done my share of it in my life, that it's not a necessity. Though I would like to once again cover the game. Meaning, you know, if I go to the game, I'm in the press box, and hopefully Chris Arnold is not anywhere near me, because every time he is, he beats the heck out of my arm when Oklahoma scores. Anyway, good memories, man, good memories. But the point is, it's still the most wonderful time of the year. And I mentioned that, by the way, because I mentioned early on about Ken Capps, who is a good friend of ours. Ken, in years past, I think for like 20 years, he had the Texas OU Bash at his house in North Dallas. And his house would be hosting the Texas Cheerleaders, the Palm Squad, the Coraliers, the Texas Longhorn Alumni Band, the 12-gauge cannon known as Smokey, and the mascots. And I use that in plural because sometimes they'll bring what we call the human mascot, which is Hook'em. And then they bring out the animal mascot, which is Bevo, and they put him in the front yard. This is the first year that he has set aside that he's not doing it. It is most wonderful time of the year, but it's missing just that time. And it's okay. You know, there has to be an ending to all good things, and this is it. So, as Frank Sinatra once said, Ken, you did it your way, and I appreciate it. Nonetheless, stick around. We got a lot more coming your way on the other side of this. When we return, it is about ice, and it's not, you know, Robbie Van Winkle, or because it's not ice, baby, but it is about the ice. We'll talk more about that on the other side of this. This is the Dave Michael Sports Show on the Big Game Christian Sports Network, as well as the North Texas Sports Network.
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0: Hey, right back here on the Dave Michael Sports Show. And it's always where you can find us, be it on the Big Game Christian Sports Network, BGCSports.net, or the North Texas Sports Network, MYNTSN.com. Either way, we are so glad you found us. And as I made mention before the break, it is that time of year where we talk about the ice. Because it is. It's ice. It's about the Dallas Stars starting to get back into gear. The Allen Americans opened up camp, so they're getting back into it as well. And we get to talk about all of that stuff. But the Stars, their early season is underway. They've played, I think, two games already, right? Two games? And they lost both of them. They lost their opener that they went up against the they opened up Friday night at home against the St. Louis Blues, who, by the way, they played a couple of exhibition games, preseason games with them, and they look, you know, for the most part, they look pretty sharp, but nonetheless, their home opener, season opener, on Friday night, they lose 4-0 to those wonderful St. Louis Blues. Then they went to Nashville and took on the Predators the next night. Lost to them 2-1. I believe they have a Monday night game at home. Who are they playing? San Jose, right? They're playing the Sharks, the San Jose Sharks. And we'll see when we'll pick up a score or not on that one. In the meanwhile, during the training camp process, they had like 8 goalkeepers in camp, and they were looking at all of them. But what happened was over the weekend, they re-signed their backup goalie, Casey DeSmith. They offered him 2 years, $5 million. Not a bad deal. And for the fifth year in a row, they have the same two goalkeepers. So you got Jake Oettinger. And now Casey DeSmith is for the, that's unusual. And for the Stars especially, it's highly unusual to have the same two goalkeepers in the nets, you know, for as long as they have. So it's something to look into. In any case, the Stars during their preseason, during their training camp, if you will, there was discussion as to, you know, the goals and for this team to what are they going to look at? What are they going to see? What have you? And the goal obviously is to make the postseason, but it's to go deep in the postseason. And, you know, it's been one of the things the Stars over the last couple of years haven't done. Now, 6 years ago, almost 7 years ago, just as COVID hit, they were in the NHL finals. They were in the Stanley Cup finals against the Lightning, the Tampa Bay Lightning, only to lose that series. But remember, that was in quarantine, which means there were no fans. It's not that they haven't tried again, you know, and they have, but they just haven't. The last time this team saw Lord Stanley's Cup, when it wasn't here in an exhibition, when it was really theirs to take home and have, was 1999. So it's been a while. It has been a while since the Stars have put Lord Stanley's Cup in the trophy case. Well, you don't get to keep Lord Stanley's Cup. Sorry. The National Hockey League, or was it the National League? What is it? It's the Hockey League Hall of Fame, because it's not the NHL. It's just the Hockey Hall of Fame. They maintain the cup. And so it's, you know, put in a case and it's handled by an individual who wears white gloves and it's taken in and out. And you could have a day with it if you're the Stanley Cup winner, But overall, you don't get to keep the cup. That's the reason why the rings are so important. In any case, hey, I wanted to mention this before it slips my mind, because I was mentioning the St. Louis Blues, and that kind of struck me and put me in another position. This past weekend, Lady A and I, I'm going to talk about something we did. We went out date night. It was more for my belated birthday. But Lady A treated me to an evening at a venue in downtown Dallas, just on the other side of the, what I would consider to be the far south end of downtown. And the venue was called the Edison. And the Edison's kind of cool because I know that like last spring, it held a prom. It held one of the high school's proms. And it's kind of cool because in the foyer, in the opening area, the foyer is a beautiful 19, I want to say it's either a 49 or a 50. I'm not sure what the exact year, but it's a Rolls Royce. And it is awesome looking. And people are standing around getting their picture taken with the automobile, not so much with each other, with the automobile. In any case, the venue is a small, intimate venue. And they had a quartet, which consisted of a keyboardist, a drummer, a stand-up bass, and a trumpeter, and a singer in the front. So I guess that would be a quintet. In any case, and they played a tribute to two wonderful artists that were in jazz. One, and this is where the segue comes from, because it was Louis Armstrong, the St. Louis Blues, right? Louis Armstrong, Satchmo, and Frank Sinatra. And the singer, the artist, was just incredible. And Lady A, like I said, this is a belated birthday present, so we got to sit front row. And I mean to tell you, the smile never left my face for the entire night. It was great. I tell you where we had dinner at, but I promised I would not do that because they're not paying the freight. But it was downtown. And that was fabulous too. But the show and everything, I don't know where these guys perform at on a regular, but for this, and it wasn't even, I think it was literally an hour long. It was an hour long concert. And from the minute they hit the stage to the minute they got off the stage, it didn't stop. And it was a marvelous evening. So any case, just I thought I'd throw that out there. So in the event that you happen to see something that's listed in, you know, what to do in Dallas, and you see something like this, by all means, go book it, be a part of it, and enjoy it. It was well worth every minute, every dime for it. We had a wonderful, wonderful time. Checking in real quick with the Dallas Stars San Jose game. It's just, I think the first period has ended. It's 3-0 Dallas over San Jose at this point. Anyway, when we come back on the other side of this, we'll put a bow on it and wrap it up and get ready to put it in the, and give you all sorts of fun things. But nonetheless, when we come back on the other side of this, we will talk about some other things going on in the hardwood, but not the Dallas Mavericks. Talk more about that on the other side of this. This is the Dave Michael Sports Show, where on the North Texas Sports Network, as well as the Big Game Christian Sports Network.
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10: 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Anyway, when they was doing all that, what made them think to say, you know what? We should go ahead and make this a national pastime. Carrying we lass on our backs. This could be a sport one day. And all the accolades and everything will go to us right here. It's gotta take a wee bit of courage, but alas, we'll be able to do it. Are you with me, Lassie? You know what? This is bad as noodling.
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0: Sports Show. And as we said, we will wrap this thing up, put a little bow on it for you. But before we do that, we'll talk a little bit about what's going on. Well, with the Dallas Wings, they their season came to an end this past week as they lost in their playoff bid against the Golden State Valkyrie with a final score of 77-73, and with that closing out the season. And Jose Fernandez, their coach, has stated that he's looking forward to just putting it behind him and getting ready for next season and get something else going on for the Wings. And with that being said, I'm personally looking forward to something. We made mention of this early on that the commissioner is going to be resigning at the end of the season. So once the championship game is done and over with, she will be removing herself as a commissioner. This league needs to find a new commissioner, needs to find someone who will at least stand up for the players and specifically for the star players that have actually put the meat in the seat, as they say. You know, you can say what you want. You really can. You can say what you want about the league itself, but it's because of certain players that people buy the ticket and they'll go out and see and watch. And I know a lot of people saying, well, you know, you're mentioning Caitlin Clark without mentioning Caitlin Clark and Sophie Cunningham for that matter. But even still, they're the ones that sell out 22,000 seats at American Airlines Center. That's the reason why they had to move the game against the Fever from playing on the campus at UTA into downtown Dallas, is to accommodate the bodies that would want to come and watch a game. This is women's basketball. That means there's excitement in the air. So now you got to protect your product, and you need a commissioner that can do that. And that's something that I'm certain is going to be kind of on the priority of the WNBA. Real quick before we gets away from us, Major League Baseball playoffs are underway. Right now, the American League Division Series with the Cleveland Guardians playing host to the Chicago White Sox, and the White Sox put one in the win column. Again, they beat the Guardians 4-3. This is in Cleveland, by the way. And now the White Sox lead that series 2-0. The other ALDS is the Tampa Bay Rays against the New York Yankees. Rays lead that series 1-0. And the second game is underway. Last check, fifth inning, and it's all tied up at 1-1. The other games that of interest in the Major League Baseball, the Padres lost to the Brewers 4-3. Brewers lead that one 2-0. The Braves over the Dodgers 3-2. And that series is now tied up at 1-1. They will play again on Tuesday night of this week with the Dodgers and the Braves and the Brewers at the Padres. So we'll see how that all shakes out in the coming nights and weeks for Major League Baseball, as again, it's winding down slowly but surely, getting to the World Series. And just remember, folks, it was just 3 years ago, that your Texas Rangers, for those of you who live in North Texas, they were, you know, driving their way on the road. They beat the Rays, they beat the Orioles, they beat the Astros, and they beat the Diamondbacks. That's belt road. They went 11-0 on the road, and they took home the Commissioner Cup. That was 3 years ago, man. And not that this year was bad. By the way, I heard a rumor about the Rangers. Speaking of, there's a possibility that they might be looking at Ron Washington and bringing him back as one of the coaches, not a manager, but as a coach for the Rangers. There's a discussion. At least there's that. And I heard that rumor through the grapevine, and usually when those rumors and the certain individuals talking about those rumors, there's usually more to it than that. You know, there's some legwork on that. So we'll see how that works out for the Rangers. Again, winter meetings will be held in the first week of December in Nashville. And we'll be keeping an ear and an eye out for that, because it's always fun to see you in the free agency, as well as just who you can trade for. You know, who will be, you know, wearing a Ranger uniform and who won't be wearing a Ranger uniform after that. So all the differences that are going on in on the diamonds and what have you. Mavericks, I think, don't get underway for another, I'm trying to find out when their first game is. They play a China game, a couple of they'll be traveling on Friday and Saturday, no, Friday and Sunday of this week. They'll be in China. They're taking on the Houston Rockets in China. So there are two exhibitions there, and then they'll be back home and take on the Pelicans in a preseason game, and then the actual season opener will be the 21st of the month. The Mavericks will be in Houston to take on those Rockets. So they'll take on the Pelicans at home. Then they will take on the Hawks at home prior to that season opener against the Rockets. Again, that'll be on the road in Houston. In fact, the Mavericks are on the road for the first two games of the season, as they'll be in Houston. Then they go up to Indianapolis, take on the Pacers. So that'll be taking on here in just a matter of a couple of weeks. And then everybody will be in session except for the Rangers. You'll have the Cowboys, the Stars, and the Mavericks all in session. And they'll be playing and keeping up with what's going on in that. So that'll be, it's going to be a fun-filled month. October starts it all. And in the meanwhile, and we'll also be keeping up with high school football as we're now getting into the meat and potatoes of things. And fairly soon we'll be talking about postseason for certain schools, and we'll be keeping abreast of that as well. Wow, all of that coming your way, and a lot more as we get ready for it. So, in the meanwhile, we'll put this one in the history books as we do. We say thank you to our producer, Lady A, keeping us always straight and on time. Also want to thank the guys at the Big Game Christian Sports Network, Big Day, Cedric, Ace, all you guys. We appreciate you for everything that you do. And most importantly, we thank you, because as my friend Chris Arnold would say, without you, there is no us. So until the next time, I will tell you, class is dismissed. I'm Dave Michaels. So long, everybody.
1: With your BGC Sports Network Brief, I'm Jonna Jackson. Across the pond, as they say, Jacksonville defeated Philadelphia 19-17 as Jaguars kicker Cam Little converted a game-winning 57-yard field goal as time expired after Eagles kicker Jake Elliott's 48-yard field goal put Philadelphia ahead with 8 seconds remaining. It marks the first game in the Super Bowl era in which both teams had a go-ahead score in the final 10 seconds of the fourth quarter. The Jaguars are now the second team in the Super Bowl era to not allow an opposing player to rush for 40 or more yards in their first 5 games of a season, joining the 1969 Dallas Cowboys. Jacksonville, which allowed 23 rushing yards in Week 4 and 22 rushing yards in Week 5, is the third team in the past 20 seasons, from 2007 to 2026, to allow fewer than 25 rushing yards in consecutive games. With your BGC Sports Network Brief, I'm Jonna Jackson.
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0: Orange get kicked by the Sooners, they'll lose their number one spot after Saturday's debacle. Crowley loses a nail-biter to Red Oak, and we'll have a new number one team in college football and in Class 6A high school football. Hello, everyone, and welcome to the best sports show on the Internet here on the BGC Sports Network. Let's get right to the top 25 school board from last week. In Big 12 action, BYU beat Iowa State by the count of 24-10. Bachemeyer for BYU, 22 of 30, 329 yards and two touchdowns. He also had nine carries for 109 yards. BYU undefeated at 5-0, 3-0 in the Big 12. Iowa State drops to 3-3. And 1-2 in conference play. Iowa comes back from their loss last week to Ohio State to beat Washington by the count of 41-24. Kamari Maltin runs for a career best 208 yards and two touchdowns for the Hawkeyes. Brown, the quarterback for Washington, 28 of 39, 251 yards and three scores. Again, Maltin, 26 carries, 208 yards and two scores. It was 27-3 at the end of the first half. And then Washington did outscore them in the second half, 21 to 14, but Iowa hangs on and win. They're now 5-1 and 2-1 in conference play. Washington drops to 0-3 and 3-3 in conference play. All right, let's head to Dallas in the Cotton Bowl, where Oklahoma for the first time in 3 years beats Texas 27-24. Way too many mistakes by Texas, especially on the penalty side. Oklahoma just hung around and then kicked the field goal with about 2 seconds to go. So Oklahoma takes the Red River rivalry 27-24. Texas got outscored in the second half 20-7. And here is Coach Sark after the game talking about the loss.
1: Sure. All righty. First of all, credit to Oklahoma. That was a nice win for them. They battled. They competed. They hung around. They made the plays that they needed to make it at some critical moments to get the victory. So congratulations to them. As far as we go, you get a block punt for a touchdown. You throw an interception for a touchdown. You get off the field on defense multiple times. You get penalties. You give people chances to hang around in games, and they took advantage of it and ultimately won the game. And so, you know, for us, there's obviously a level of disappointment. There's a level of anger and frustration because we know we have issues that need to be fixed, and we're working on those issues and trying to get them fixed. But they reared their ugly head today against a quality team. And that's what in this conference, what happens if you expose yourself to these errors. Good teams in our conference are going to take advantage of them, and you get beat. And that's exactly what happened today. And a credit to Oklahoma, as I said, you know, they make a heck of an interception there with 19 seconds to go. They make two tremendous catches right on each sidelines to put them in field goal range, and they made the kick, you know. And so there's a level, like I said, a level of frustration, a level of disappointment, a level of anger, but also a level of optimism, knowing we can get these things fixed, and we got a long season to go, a long way to go. We've got a good football team, so we're not dead. We're going to be okay. We'll get back up off the mat. I never question the competitive spirit of these guys or the guys in that locker room, and I think that showed again today, and that competitive spirit will

third quarter. Texas, by the way, 4-1, 1-1 in conference. Oklahoma, 3-2, 1-1 in conference. Georgia now 6-0. They'll be your new number one team this week, 4-0 in conference play. Alabama could drop a little bit. They're number six right now. They're 5-1 and 3-1 in conference play. Notre Dame, no problem with Stanford. They'll move up to number two as they beat the Cardinal 58-7. Carr, the quarterback for Notre Dame, 14 of 20, 181 yards and three scores. Walton, their running back, 13 carries for 181 yards and two scores. And Notre Dame, no problem with Stanford, 58-7. Ohio State will move up after beating Maryland, 45-16. Saying their quarterback, 13 of 21, 242 yards. Smith, their great wide receiver, four catches for 93 yards and two scores. This was over before it started, 31-10 at half. And then outscored them in the second half, 14-6. Maryland drops to 2-4 and 0-3 in conference play. Ohio State 5-1 and 3-0 in the Big Ten. Indiana had to come from behind, and this was one heck of a game against Nebraska. Hoosiers stay undefeated. They'll move up 20-17 over Nebraska. This was 10-3 at half. Indiana outscored them in the second half, 17-7. Hoover, the quarterback for Indiana, 12 of 22, 263 yards and two scores. Rule, the running back for Nebraska, 15 for 53. But tell you what, this was a heck of a game between Indiana and Nebraska up at Lincoln. But Indiana hangs on and wins 20-17. Ole Miss flexes its muscles against Vanderbilt, 52-17. The Rebels take the win. They're now 4-1 in conference play, or 2-1 in conference play, 4-1 overall. Vanderbilt all of a sudden drops to 3-3, 0-3 in conference play. Curtis, the quarterback for the Commodores, 19 of 32, 222 yards and a score. Frazier, the running back for Ole Miss, 13 for 73. This was over before it started. It was 14-3 at the end of the first quarter. Ole Miss scored 28 in the second, 10 in the fourth. Vanderbilt only managed 14 points in the second half. What a game this was in Lexington. LSU loses to Kentucky in overtime, 35-34, as LSU drops to 1-2 in conference play, 4-2 overall. Kentucky all of a sudden should move up in the top 25. They're 5-1, 3-1 in conference play. LSU scored at half at the end of the first overtime to make it 34-27. Kentucky scored and went for two and got it. And Kentucky stuns LSU in overtime, 35-34. Utah takes care of Kansas. Utah undefeated. They should be in the top 10. They beat Kansas 41-24. Kansas drops to 2-3, 0-2 in Big 12 play. Marshall, the quarterback for the Jayhawks, 19 of 37, 333 yards and two touchdowns. Parker, the running back for Utah, not a bad day. 16 carries, 171 yards and two scores. And Utah now 5-0, 2-0 in conference play, beats Kansas 41-24. UCLA undefeated, knocks off Oregon 17-15. This was one heck of a game. It was 10-6 at the end of the first half. Oregon outscored them 9-7 in the second half, and all of a sudden Oregon drops to 3-2, 1-1 in conference play. The Bruins are 5-0 and 3-0 in conference play. Knight, the running back for UCLA, 22 carries, 103 yards, and one touchdown. Missouri all over A&M, 27-6. A&M only managed two field goals in the first and the fourth quarter. Reed, the quarterback, though, for A&M, 19 of 39, 187 yards, threw two picks. Roberts, the running back for Missouri. I tell you what, he may get player of the week. 34 carries, 222 yards, and two scores. And Missouri led 10-3 at the half, outscored him in the second half, 17-3. Tennessee goes to Fayetteville and beats Arkansas by the count of 24-17. McIntyre, the quarterback for Tennessee, 18 of 29, 247 yards and a score. Bishop, the running back who Texas stopped 2 weeks ago, 19 carries, 138 yards against the Hogs. Arkansas now 2-4, 0-3 in conference play. Tennessee 5-1 and 2-1 in conference play. Let's go to the Swamp, where South Carolina just demolishes Florida, 38-19. Sellers, the quarterback for the Gamecocks, 23 of 35, 279 yards, four touchdown passes against Florida at the Swamp. South Carolina 3-3. Picks up their first conference win, 1-3. Florida drops to 4-2, 2-2 in conference play. Oklahoma State continues to win. They beat Central Florida in Stillwater, 42-28. It was 21-21 at half. And then Oklahoma State outscored them in the second half, 21-7. Mestermeyer, the quarterback for Oklahoma State, 19 of 28, 304 yards and two touchdowns.
Hawkins, the running back for Oklahoma.

0: Oklahoma State, 23 carries, 83 yards. Oklahoma State now 4-1, 2-0 in conference play. Central Florida drops to 3-3, 1-2 in Big 12 play. USC goes to Penn State and beats Penn State. Penn State's now lost three in a row. Final was 31-23. Mahiva, the quarterback for the Trojans, 21 of 33, 300 yards, three touchdowns. Miller, the running back, 19 carries, 102 yards and a score. This was 17-17 at half. It was 14-6 in the second half. Trojans now 6-1, 3-1 in conference play. Penn State already 0-3 in conference play after starting out 3-0. Houston, the Cougars, go to Manhattan and beat Kansas State 35-16. Wigman, the quarterback for the Cougars, 19 of 30, 242 yards and four touchdowns. Houston led 21-3 at the half, outscored them in the second half 14-13. K-State drops to 3-2, 0-2 in conference play, and Houston now 5-1, 2-1 in conference play. Boise barely gets by Fresno State 38-31. This was an unbelievable game, 25-20 at half. And then Boise State outscored them in the second half 13-11. Mattson, the quarterback for the Broncos, 23 of 34, 238 yards. Riley, the running back, 19 carries for 150 yards. And finally, North Carolina goes to Pitt and beats them 21-17. Edwards, the quarterback for the Tar Heels, 18 of 26, 249 yards passing, two touchdowns. Ferguson, the running back for Pitt, 15 of 49. North Carolina outscored them in the second half 14-7. They are now 1-1 in ACC play and 3-2 overall. Pitt drops to 2-1 in ACC play and 5-1 overall. So that is your top 25. Tell you what, it was a heck of a week. As far as if you're a Sooner fan, you are happy this week because you guys beat Texas by the count of 27-24. But again, we still got a long season to go. All right, let's go to the American Conference where UTSA beats South Florida 31-24. Army gets a win on a last-second field goal and beats Tulane 20-17. East Carolina takes care of Rice 28-12. North Texas, oh my goodness, 40-10 at half. They beat Charlotte 50-10. North Texas undefeated and in first place in conference, 2-0, 4-2 overall. Charlotte drops to 0-6 and 0-2 in conference play. Navy bounces back and beats Tulsa 34-26, and UConn beats Temple 34-20. Memphis over UAB 38-13. In the Big 12, besides the games we had talked about, other games, Arizona beats West Virginia 52-31. And Arizona State in a non-conference game goes to Hawaii and wins 30-12. Hawaii now 1-5 overall. To the Conference USA, where Jacksonville State knocks off Kennesaw State 27-26. Gamecocks now 4-2, 2-0 in conference play. Florida International all over New Mexico State 22-3. Liberty takes care of Sam Houston 35-3. Bearcats now 1-4, 0-1 in conference play. And Western Kentucky beats Missouri State 34-13. Glenn, the quarterback for the Hilltoppers, 20 of 35, 231 yards. Other games to talk about, let's go to the SEC. I believe we got all of them in the top 25, so that's pretty good. But interesting to see how far Texas drops. I say they'll drop to either 7 or 8, but we'll have to wait and see when the polls come out. Sun Belt Conference. This was had some rivalries. Troy beat Southern Miss 55-34. Troy now 3-2, 1-0 in conference play. Southern Miss drops to 1-4, 0-1 in conference play. South Alabama outslugs Arkansas State 56-49. South Alabama 2-0 in conference play, 4-2 overall. That's Major Applewhite's team. Arkansas State 2-4, 0-2 in conference play. In a defensive slug out, it was Old Dominion upsetting Appalachian State 10-3. Nobody scored until the third quarter where Old Dominion got a safety. Appalachian State kicked a field goal, and then Old Dominion got a touchdown and went for two and made it 10-3. That was your final. Coastal Carolina comes back to beat Marshall by the count of 27-21. Tell you what, Marshall 3-3, 0-2 in conference play. And the Battle of Louisiana, Louisiana Tech gets by Louisiana 32-31. This was all Louisiana until the fourth quarter when Louisiana Tech got 19 points. Baker, the quarterback for the Bulldogs, 32 of 42, 319 yards and three scores. And Louisiana Tech beats Louisiana 32-31. When we come back, we'll go over the Southland Conference, not many games, and we'll get you ready for this week, a big game in Austin with Texas and Florida. That's an 11 o'clock kick. And in high school, new number one team in Class 6A as North Crowley romps and stomps all over Waxahachie. Crowley, oh, what a tough loss against Red Oak. Had a 13-point lead, or a 15-point lead, and couldn't hold it. And now North Crowley's playoff chances are in serious trouble. Hey, if you'd like to advertise for this show, we'd love to have you on. Give us a call at 214-776-2544. That's 214-776-2544, and we will get you on there. Basketball, by the way, starts in less than a month with the Crowley girls and the boys. We'll be talking about that here in the next couple of weeks. More college football and high school coming up right after this.
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12: 9-game winning streak against teams. They beat three teams that this time were in the top 25. They destroyed
10: But you got to play. We can go. Okay. So your argument, though, saying this is, I mean, you're playing what's in your conference.
12: That's right. So I'm not mad at that. But now, are we saying that depending on who they get, now this also depends on power points, because everybody's saying, okay, they're number five, they're going to get a number two seed. No, that is not how that's going to work. They may get a three or a four. They get a three seed.
10: No, Sam. No, Sam. They don't drop that far. No, Sam. No.
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1: Welcome back to the best sports show on the internet here on the BGC Sports Network. Don't forget Crowley in Duncanville, Friday at 7 from Panther Stadium in Duncanville. Never played Duncanville in football, so this could be the first Crowley team ever to beat Duncanville. Hopefully that will take place Friday at 7, and we can get back in the playoff. Southland Conference, everybody was off except for two games. Lamar stays undefeated in conference play, 5-1 overall, as they beat Inkern at Word, 38-35. Brown, the quarterback for UIW, 26-39. 303 yards and two scores. Uga, the running back for Lamar, 22 carries, 144 yards and three touchdowns. He is a load, by the way. And Lamar now 5-1 overall, 3-0 in conference play. Inkern at Word drops to 2-4, 1-2 in conference play. UT Rio Grande bounces back from the loss against ET last week and upsets Southeast Louisiana 13-3. Both teams now 3-3 overall. Southeast 1-2 in conference play. Rio Grande 2-2. Jacobson, the quarterback, 23 of 37, 244 yards and a touchdown. Carroll, the running back for UTRGV, 8 carries for 48 yards and a score. And good game there, 13-3. By the way, the Lions will be back in action this week. They will be at the Houston Christian Saturday night before they come home to take on Prairie View. All right, let's go now to the schedules. As far as top 25 is concerned, got some good games coming up this week. Let's go. First of all, let's see. Got to look here and see where. All right. Florida will be at Texas Saturday at 11 o'clock. Texas favored by 10, by the way. Ohio State and Indiana. Wow. This will be the game of the week. The Buckeyes going to Hoosierland. That's an 11 o'clock kick. Mississippi State goes down to LSU. Virginia plays at SMU. That's 11 o'clock kick this Saturday in Dallas. Pittsburgh will take on Boston College. Kansas will take on Kansas State in the Battle of the Sunshine State. Florida Atlantic will be at Army. And Georgia State will take on James Madison. Citadel goes to A&M for their money game. No line on this one. Charlotte will be at Temple. Temple should win that one, no problem. But the game, 2:30, third week in October, Alabama and Tennessee at Knoxville. Alabama favored by 6.5. Missouri goes to Ole Miss. Arizona State will go to Texas Tech this week. The Battle of the Tobacco Road, North Carolina goes to Duke. That's 2:30 on ESPN. Duke is favored by 3. Penn State at Michigan. Michigan is favored by 6. So now let's break that down into a conference. Let's go to the ACC first. As we said, Virginia will take on SMU. Pitt will take on Boston College. Florida State will take on Miami. This game's not the exciting game it used to be back when Bobby Bowden was coach. So, Miami's favored already by 21. Louisville will take on Syracuse. Some more schedules coming up in the American Conference this week. East Carolina at UAB. Memphis at Tulane. Florida Atlantic goes to Army. Charlotte will take on Temple. Tulsa will be at Rice. Kent State at South Florida. And Navy at UTSA. North Texas has the week off and well-deserved. Again, they're 4-2, but they're kind of banged up, so we'll see how they get healed. In the Mountain West, Northern Illinois at Wyoming, that's 2:30. UNLV at Air Force. Nevada will be at North Dakota State. That's a 6 o'clock kick. San Jose State goes to UTEP. And New Mexico visits Hawaii. That is a 9:30 kick. In the SEC this week, as we said, Florida at Texas, Mississippi State at LSU. Arkansas will be at Vanderbilt, 6 o'clock. Kentucky goes to Norman. That's a 6:30 kick. And, again, Citadel goes to A&M. OU, by the way, favored by 7 points over Kentucky. That could be a heck of a ball game right there. In the Sun Belt this week, Georgia Southern at Old Dominion. App State will take on Coastal Carolina, Georgia State at James Madison, Louisiana Tech at Louisiana Monroe. That used to be a war way back when Pat Collins was at Northeast. He was at Tech, didn't get the head job. And that's a war right there, because those two towns are about 25 miles apart. Louisiana Tech will go to Monroe, to Malone Stadium. That's going to be a happening there. Arkansas State will go to Southern Miss. Shame Pat's not around to see that game between the Northeast and Louisiana Tech. Southland Conference this week, McNeese at Northwestern. McNeese should win this. Stephen F. Austin at Nichols. East Texas at Houston Christian, as we said, 6 o'clock. Lamar goes to Southeast Louisiana. And UT Rio Grande Valley goes to Inkern at Word. Some other games to tell you about in the SWAC coming up this week. Grambling will be at Alabama A&M, Alcorn State at Prairie View. That's a 2 o'clock game. Alabama State at Arkansas Pine Bluff, Bethune-Cookman at Mississippi Valley State, and Florida A&M taking on Jackson State. All those games, by the way, are at 2 o'clock. So got some good ones coming up this week. Some other games. Merrimack will take on Dartmouth. That's a noon kick. And Chicago State, yes, they do play football, will take on North Carolina A&T. In the Pac-12 this week, just only three games. Colorado State at Texas State in San Marcos. That'll be a 7 o'clock kick. Texas State favored by 11.5. Washington State at Oregon State. That's a 5 o'clock kick in Corvallis. And Fresno State will take on San Diego State. So a lot of good games coming up in college football this week. Going back to the Texas OU game, just way, way, way too many mistakes. Got to cut out the penalties. Got to make the play. Got to be able to run the ball better. Got to be able to run the ball better if you're going to win the SEC and get into the college football playoffs. Because if you don't have a running game, you're in serious trouble. The game I'm looking forward to, besides obviously East Texas and Houston Christian and Texas and Florida, tell you what, that Ohio State-Indiana game, that's going to be a war. You have two teams fighting for not only conference superiority, but also, of course, Indiana, the defending national champions, and beat Ohio State last year. Now Ohio State has to go to Bloomington. Don't be surprised if College Game Day goes there. Either that or they'll go to Knoxville for Alabama and Tennessee. But, you know, Indiana, Ohio State, this is going to be a war. Both teams undefeated in conference play. Indiana's got a chance to make a statement. They really do. And that's going to be fun. That's going to be real fun. Big Ten schedule coming up this week. Ohio State right now is favored by 4 when they go to Indiana. Washington will be at Purdue. Northwestern at Michigan State. Northwestern favored by 8. Rutgers will be at Maryland. Penn State goes to Michigan. Michigan favored by 6. Wisconsin visits UCLA, undefeated UCLA, and they'll move up for number 21. They could be like in the top 15. And Nebraska goes to Oregon. Oregon is favored by 7. So interesting week as far as college football. Great turnout for the Texas OU game, as always. Came up 3 points short. And they'll have to get ready for Florida, because now they have 3 home games in a row with Florida, Ole Miss, and Mississippi State before they get on the road to LSU and Missouri. Then they come back home for Arkansas, Texas does, and then visits A&M. A&M's got some offensive problems. Only 2 field goals against Missouri. Now, Missouri's good. Don't get me wrong. Missouri's got a good ball club this year. But to manage only 2 field goals on the road, their offense is struggling just as bad as Texas is right now. But at least Texas can throw the ball a little bit when Arch isn't throwing to the wrong team. So we'll have to wait and see. Let's get now ready for the high school section. Let me give you a preview. What a game between Crowley and Red Oak. Just came up 1 point short. Crowley now 1-2 in district play. Southlake Carroll very quietly starting to roll. And out in West Texas, how about Mojo? Odessa Permian 7-0 right now. They put a whooping on their rival. We'll talk about that. But the game everybody was talking about last week turned out to be no game at all. North Crowley and Waxahachie, it was over before it started. North Crowley flexed its muscles early and often, and we'll talk about that and get you all the scores and schedules coming up for this week. Hey, if you'd like to advertise for this show or for Crowley Athletics, give us a call at 214-776-2544. That's 214-776-2544. Crowley basketball getting ready to start here on the BGC Sports Network in about a month, and we'll have their schedule on our website very soon at bgcsports.net. Let's now get you ready for the high school section. Crowley Eagles, as they have a 13-point lead going into the fourth quarter and give up 16 points and lose by the count of 29-28 to Red Oak. This really hurts their playoff chances right now. Now, looking at the standings in District 11-6A, not pretty right now for Crowley. If you're a Crowley fan, looking at the standings right now, North Crowley on top, and we'll tell you why. 3-0 in district, 6-0 overall. Waxahachie 2-1, 5-1 overall. Mansfield Lakeridge 2-1 and 4-2 overall. Red Oak 2-1 and 4-2, and Duncanville 2-1 and 3-3. Crowley 1-2. Skyline and Mansfield have already been eliminated. They have 3 losses. So, tell you what, it was a heck of a game. Crowley got down early 13-0, showed a lot of fight and came back. Actually led 28-13 with 6 minutes and 48 seconds to go in the fourth quarter, and gave up 16 points And tell you what, it was a heck of a loss for Crowley. Kids were crying. They were very upset. But their season's not over. We've got Duncanville Friday night. You know, if Crowley can pull the upset, we're right back in the race with a district record of 2-2. But Duncanville is awful good, and they don't lose at home much. We'll have that game for you Friday. Starting at 7, no turnovers for Crowley. That was positive. No unsportsmanlike conduct penalties, so that was good. But when you got an athlete and a quarterback like Shore is for Red Oak, you got to put a man on him, and he gave up, or he had too many big runs for us and got it down there for a field goal attempt, and it was good. And Red Oak wins by the count of 29-28. All right, let's do the scores. Here we go. Class 6A, District 2, Midland all over Odessa, 47-13. Permian stays undefeated as they whip their rival Lee 42-10. And San Angelo Central beat Midland Greenwood 28-21. Again, Permian right now 7-0. District 3, Aledo, no problem with Arlington Bowie 45-7. Arlington blows out Granbury 58-13. Upset of the night, Weatherford upsets Arlington 35-28. Weatherford now 2-1 in district play. And Martin blows out Sam Houston 63-14. Martin is undefeated so far. District 4, Keller gets by Byron Nelson 49-42. The Indians are undefeated. It was South Lake Carroll all over Justin Northwest 44-7. It was Eaton nipping Keller Central 28-27. And Timber Creek over Boswell 35-21. District 5, it was Denton Braswell over Little Elm by the count of 48-42. Louisville upsets Denton Geyer 42-7. Remember, they're doing this without their quarterback, who was ruled ineligible, and Louisville hasn't lost since. Flower Mound shuts out Flower Mound Marcus 49-0, and Hebron over Frisco Wakeland by the count of 38-10. District 6, Allen blows out McKinney big time 70-3. Allen undefeated at 7-0. It was Dallas Jesuit in overtime beating Prosper Walnut Grove in a shootout 50-49. It was McKinney Boyd getting a win over Princeton by the score of 22-9, and Prosper beats Prosper Rock Hill 63-12. District 7, Capel over Plano 26-10. It was Plano East getting by Richardson 39-35. It was Plano West losing to Berkner 43-7. Lake Highlands all over Pierce by the count of 37-9. District 8, Trinity whips Irving MacArthur 52-7. LD Bell loses to Haltom City by the count of 24-17. Semi-upset there. Grand Prairie gets a big win over Nimitz 37-7. And South Grand Prairie over Irving 54-6. District 9, we go to Garland, where the Owls beat North Garland 32-10. It was Rowlett nipping Lakeview Centennial 32-31. It was Satchi all over South Garland 58-2. And the Battle of Wiley, it's Wiley East winning by the count of 42-27 over the Pirates. District 10, Forney blows out Mesquite Horn by the count of 70-14. Longview survives Rockwall 56-49. It was North Forney over Tyler Legacy 63-21. And Rockwall Heath beats Roy City 42-14. Our district, as we said, Crowley loses to Red Oak 29-28. Mansfield Lakeridge eliminates Skyline from the playoffs 37-18. Duncanville blows out Mansfield by the count of 45-7. And here is the upset. North Crowley not only kills Waxahachie, beat them at Lumpkin Stadium. First home loss this year for Waxahachie. Final score 42-17. North Crowley could move up to the number one seed in the state, depending on how the polls come out later on this week. So it is down to five teams as far as our district is concerned to get into the playoffs. But again, Skyline and Mansfield have been eliminated. Crowley is hanging on life support right now, and we'll see what happens when they play Duncanville this Friday at 7. Crowley has never played Duncanville in football. We go to Panther Stadium, 7 o'clock kick coming up this Friday. So we'll have to see what happens. Class 5A, Division 1, District 2, it was Abilene over Friendship Memorial, 55-41. It was Amarillo beating Lubbock Monterey 24-14. Friendship all over Caprock 49-14. And it was Amarillo Tascosa 64-21 over Lubbock. District 3, it was Azle beating Sherman 32-21. Denton outlasts Fort Worth Chisholm Trail 37-34. Denton Ryan, no problem with Saginaw 52-7. Fossil Ridge was open. District 4, the Fort Worth ISD district, was open this week. Let's move to District 5, where Melissa shuts out Frisco Centennial 70-0. It was Frisco Lone Star bleeding Heritage 69-7. Frisco Lebanon Trail over Frisco Liberty by the count of 48-12. And it was Frisco Reedy in a close game winning 31-28 over McKinney North. District 6, Neiman Forest shuts out Newman Smith 37-0. Highland Park rolls over R.L. Turner 62-7. And it was Richland getting by Birdville 56-35. That's the second loss in a row for Birdville. District 7, Crandall handles North Mesquite 52-10. Brian Adams loses to West Mesquite. Score, folks, this is a football score, not a basketball score. 85-0. 85-0, West Mesquite beats Brian Adams. That's got to be one of the worst losses in BISD history. Tyler beats Sunset 57-0, and W.T. White over Mesquite 36-28. District 8, Burleson Centennial, with only one loss this year, beats Legacy 35-7. Summit over Cedar Hill 41-19. DeSoto over Lancaster, scoring 28 points in a row, 28-7. And Midlothian, no problem with Cleburne, 69-14. Cleburne has not won a game yet. Class 5A Division 2, District 2. Abilene Cooper over Lubbock Cooper in the Battle of the Coopers, 27-6. It was Abilene Wiley over Wichita Falls Memorial, 27-13. Paladura shuts out Lubbock Coronado by the count of 55-0. District 3 in the Battle of Unbeatens. Argyle beats Lucas Lovejoy 45-28. I said unbeatens. They were both undefeated in district. Colleyville Heritage was open. Grapevine, who celebrated the 1996 state championship team, got a win for their former players over Eagle Mountain 34-14. And the Colony beat Nevada Community 45-3. District 4, Anna over Frisco Memorial 49-7. Salina blows out Frisco Independence 70-0. A lot of high scores this week. Frisco outshoots Denison 47-36. And Frisco Emerson doubles up Prosper Richland 41-21. Frisco Panther Creek had the week off. District 5, DISD. Thomas Jefferson picks up a win over Adamson 35-12. Hillcrest over Molina 56-6. Samuel upsets Mesquite Poteet 32-11. As a Samuel, the Spartans get another win. And it was Seagoville losing to South Oak Cliff 61-14. I'm surprised Seagoville scored 14. District 6, Greenville remains winless as they lose to White House 38-27. Hallsville over Marshall 34-27. And Mount Pleasant beats Terrell, or loses to Terrell 33-28. And Texas High beats Nacogdoches 49-7. When we come back, we will finish with Class 5A Division 2, starting on District 7. And then we'll move on down and get you ready for this week. It's now playoff implications for a lot of teams getting ready to take place as we are now in October. This is the best sports show on the internet here on the BGC Sports Network. Don't you go away. We'll be right back with more scores in the schedule for the upcoming week.
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8: 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Dallas Cowboys in an NFC Championship game hasn't happened in 30 years, 30 plus years. But I just think with the weapons that they have on offense, with the additions that they made on defense, I really like Brian Schottenheimer. I'm a fan of Brian Schottenheimer. I'm a fan of the DC that they brought over from Philly. I'm thinking everything right now is looking on the up and up for Dallas. But again, what can't go wrong will go wrong when we're talking about Dallas. But I would have to say an NFC Championship for sure.
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19: Welcome back to the best sports show on the internet here on the BGC Sports Network. Don't forget this Friday night, Crowley and Duncanville from Panther Stadium, 7 o'clock kick. Let's resume our scoring summary as we are still in District Class 5A Division 2, District 7. Our Mansfield Timberview stays undefeated, beating Seguin 56-14. Burleson over Corsicana 49-21 in overtime. Ennis gets by Joshua 36-34. And Midlothian Heritage all over Everman 63-19. This is going to be one heck of a game Friday. Hope you'll tune in. By the way, our basketball coverage will start November the 11th. We'll have the Crowley Lady Eagles at Ursuline Academy. We've got a good basketball schedule for you. If you'd like to advertise for basketball, give us a call at 214-776-2544. Class 4A Division 1. District 2, it was Canyon over Hereford, 52-7. Canyon Randall over Pampa, 61-17. And Canyon West Plains, all the Canyon schools won. The Canyon West Plains beat Dumas, 24-21. District 3, Andrews had the week off. It was Gunner all over Plainview, 80-15. Wow. Pflugerville Conley over San Angelo Lakeview, 27-21. And San Angelo Central beat Midland Greenwood by the count of 28-21. District 4, it was Alvarado beating Castleberry 70-24. Decatur loses to Aubrey by the score of 28-21 as the Chaparrals get a victory. It was Lake Dallas blowing out Carrollton Ranchview 69-27. And Springtown, the Porcupines get a win over Godley 47-29. District 5, Kennedale gets another win. They beat Fort Worth Benbrook 42-20. Fort Worth Southwest over Dunbar 56-14. Eastern Hills over Western Hills 40-8. And Carter Riverside over Diamond Hill Jarvis by the score of 49-0. District 6, DISD, Carter over Pinkston, 28-7. Kimball shuts out Conrad, 35-0. Lincoln, no problem with Roosevelt, 45-0. And Wilmer Hutchins blows out Spruce, 50-6. North Dallas had the week off. In District 7, Cattle Mills beats Maybank, 54-20. Paris gets by Ferris, 44-21. And Kaufman over Waxahachie Life, 40-14. Sulphur Springs had the week off, as did District 8. Class 4A Division 2, it was Pecos beating Big Spring 33-24. It was Seminole over Fort Stockton 62-49, and Monahans over Snyder by the score of 43-19. District 3, it was Lubbock Cooper Liberty over Berger 64-6. Lubbock Estacado got by Parrington 64-35. District 4, Graham all over Bridgeport by the count of 68-7, while Brock beat Glenrose 56-17. Mineral Wells sneaks by Iowa Park by the count of 27-24, and Burke Burnett was open. District 5, as we said, Brock over Glenrose by the score of 56-17. Hillsborough blows out Venus 78-30, and Kemp over Dallas Uplift Hampton Prep by the count of 44-12. District 6, Ponder takes care of Gainesville easily, 75-0. Crum over Sanger, 56-33. Van Alstine whips Lakeworth, 83-26. Well, a lot of 80s this week. District 7, Bonham loses to North Lamar, 31-13. Sunnyvale over Farmersville, 62-21. And Quinlan Ford shuts out Wills Point 49-0. District 8, Carthage, no problem with Pittsburgh, 62-35. It was Longview Spring Hill over Center, 28-21. And Texarkana Pleasant Grove loses to Gilmer, 33-27. District 9, Athens easily over Brownsboro, 70-14. It was Canton out shooting Van, 58-42. Madisonville gets by Rusk, 56-37. Also, it was Brownwood losing to Waco La Vega, 49-14. Gatesville over Waco Conley, 62-20. And Robinson beats Salado by the count of 28-24. So those are your scores in Class 4A. Let's drop down to Class 3A and tell you what happened there. Don't forget Crowley and Duncanville coming up this Friday at 7 o'clock live from Panther Stadium. Never been there before. Crowley has never played Duncanville in football. Should be a great game. Class 3A Division 1, Clyde over Odessa Compass Academy, 64-7. Jim Ned over Kermit, 59-6. And Sweetwater outdeals La Mesa, 79-26. District 3, Early shuts out San Angelo TLCA, 66-0. Wall over Llano, 50-14. Ingram Moore was open. District 4, Peaster gets a win over Bowie, 50-14. Boyd was open, and Paradise gets by Vernon by the count of 35-7. District 5, it was Dallas Life Oak Academy over Whitesboro, 55-48. Gilmer, as we said, beat Plainview, 80-15. Pilot Point wins over Pottsboro, 34-6. District 6, Grandview all over Grosbeck, 62-28. Whitney wins over Keene. It's a forfeit, 1-0, because Keene has dropped football. And Mahia over West, 21-19. District 7, Malakoff over Commerce, 35-22. Mount Vernon over Emory Rains, 54-24. Winsboro all over Eustis, 73-0. Mineola had the week off. District 8, it was Atlanta doubling up Tatum, 30-15. Gladewater over Gladewater Sabine, 46-14. And Texarkana, Liberty Alu over White Oak, 47-6. Class 3A, Division 2, District 2. It was Idaloo beating Lubbock Roosevelt, 57-22. Littlefield all over Muleshoe, 62-15. Slayton was open. Cahoma picks up a win over Alpine, 49-7. Stanton all over Anthony, 77-0. Crane all over San Angelo Great Creek, 47-12. District 4, Breckenridge over Wichita Falls City View, 55-23. Holiday gets by Henrietta, 47-40. Jacksboro all over Merkel, 61-34. District 5, it was Clifton shutting out Eastland, 46-0. Millsap stays undefeated in district. They get by Comanche, 41-7. Hamilton over Dublin, 53-6. And Toller gets a win over Raya Vista, 49-13. And also it was in District 6, it was Dallas Madison beating Gateway Charter 1-0. Gateway Charter has also dropped football, so another forfeit. And Maypearl over Scurry Rosser, 58-28. So those are your scores. Let's get it now. Let's get you ready for this week. We got some good ball games coming up here in Class 6A. So again, Crowley will take on Duncanville. That will be Friday at 7 o'clock. That will be at Panther Stadium. Should be a good ball game. All right, here's the schedule for this week. And again, we got some good ones coming up. Class 6A, District 2. Odessa will take on Odessa Permian. Permian will be the home team at Ratliff. Midland Lee will take on San Angelo Central. Midland High has the week off. District 3, Aledo goes to Arlington. Granbury goes to Weatherford. If Weatherford wins, they're 3-1 in district play. Lamar will take on Sam Houston, and Bowie will take on Arlington Martin. District 4, Keller will go to Southlake. This could be for the district title. Both teams undefeated in district. Byron Nelson will take on Justin Northwest. Keller Central will be at Keller Timber Creek, and Northwest Eaton will take on Boswell. That's a battle for last place. District 5, it'll be Denton Braswell taking on Flower Mound Marcus. Little Elm goes to Denton Geyer. Flower Mound goes to Frisco Wakeland, and Louisville will take on Louisville Hebron. District 6, this will be for a playoff spot. Allen will take on Prosper Rock Hill. Prosper goes to Dallas Jesuit. McKinney visits Princeton, and Prosper Walnut Grove will take on McKinney Boyd. District 7, this could be for the district title. Capel at Lake Highlands. Plano at Plano East. That's a battle of Planos. Plano West will take on Pierce, and Richardson will take on Burtner. District 8, Trinity will blow out Irving Nimitz. Halton will take on South Grand Prairie. L.D. Bell will blow out Irving. and Grand Prairie will blow out Irving MacArthur. District 9, Garland will take on Wiley. Rowlett will take on Wiley East. Satchie will take on North Garland. And Lakeview Centennial will beat South Garland. District 10, Forney and North Forney, Battle of the Forneys. Longview takes on Rockwall Heath. That'll be at Longview. Royce City goes to Mesquite-Horn, and Tyler Legacy comes to Rockwall. District 11, here you go. Crowley and Duncanville at Duncanville, Friday at 7. Skyline goes to Mansfield. Lake Ridge visits North Crowley at Crowley ISD Stadium, and Red Oak will take on Waxahachie. That game will be at Lancaster because Red Oak does not have a stadium yet. They're getting it rebuilt, and we'll be there next year in a brand-new stadium for Red Oak. So that's Class 6A. Going down to Class 5A, Division 1, District 2. And looking at the schedule for this week, Abilene will take on Amarillo. Caprock will take on Lubbock. Lubbock Monterey will take on Tascosa. Friendship Memorial will take on Friendship. District 3, Azle visits Saginaw. Denton High is open. Denton Ryan goes to Keller Fossil Ridge. And Chisholm Trail goes to Sherman. District 4, Brewer will take on Poly. That'll be a win for Brewer. Northside will lose to Arlington Heights. Trimble Tech will take on Pascal. And O.D. Wyatt will take on South Hills. District 5, all Frisco schools. Centennial will take on Lone Star. Frisco Heritage at Frisco Liberty. Lebanon Trail will take on McKinney North. Melissa visits Frisco Reedy. District 6, Carrollton Creekview takes on Highland Park. Newman Smith will lose to Richland. R.L. Turner will lose to Birdville. Naaman Forest has the week off. District 7, this could be a good matchup. Crowley or Crandall taking on Tyler. Bryant Adams will lose to North Mesquite. Mesquite will beat Dallas Sunset. West Mesquite and W.T. White, that will be possibly for a playoff spot. That'll be at West Mesquite. District 8, Burleson Centennial will take on Midlothian. Cedar Hill will play Mansfield Legacy. Cleburne will lose to Lancaster. And DeSoto will take on Mansfield Summit. Class 5A, Division 2. District 2, Abilene Cooper at Wichita Falls Legacy. Abilene Wiley at Amarillo Paladura. And Lubbock Coronado will take on Cooper. District 2, Wichita Falls Memorial has the week off. District 3, Argyle will be at the Colony. Colleyville Heritage will take on Nevada Community. Grapevine will take on Lucas Lovejoy. And Eagle Mountain has the week off. District 4, Anna is open. Salina will take on Frisco High. Denison will take on Frisco Memorial at Munson Stadium in Denison. Denison, Frisco Panther Creek will take on Emerson. And Prosper Richland will take on Frisco Independence. District 5, Adamson will take on Samuel. Siegelville will take on Hillcrest. That could be for a playoff spot. Jefferson is open. Woodrow Wilson will beat Molina. And Poteet will get creamed by Dallas South Oak Cliff. District 6, Terrell visits Greenville. Nacogdoches will visit Hallsville. Mount Pleasant will play Marshall. And Texas High will take on White House. District 7, Seguin will play Everman, Burleson, and Ennis. Corsicana will take on Midlothian Heritage, and Mansfield Timberview will take on Joshua. Moving on down to Class 4A as the schedule this week. Again, a lot of good games, a lot of rival games all of a sudden this week and next week, probably for the next 2 weeks as far as rival is concerned. Class 4A, District 3, Andrews will take on Lubbock Christian. Everybody else is off. District 4, Alvarado will play Lake Dallas. Aubrey takes on Carrollton Ranchview. Decatur will play Godley. Springtown will beat Castleberry. District 5, Benbrook will take on Carter Riverside. Dunbar will take on Fort Worth Eastern Hills. Southwest will take on Diamond Hill Jarvis. And Western Hills will take on Kennedale at Wildcat Stadium. District 6, Battle of DISD. Carter takes on Kimball. That is a heated rivalry. They will play that game Saturday at 6 o'clock because of how big the crowd's going to be. Conrad will take on Wilmer Hutchins. Lincoln will take on Spruce, and Pinkston will take on North Dallas. Roosevelt is open. District 7, Cattle Mills will battle Kaufman. Ferris will play Waxahachie Life, and Paris will take on Sulphur Springs. District 8, Bullard will take on Chapel Hill. Henderson will play Jacksonville. Kilgore will play Palestine, and Lindale will take on Longview Pine Tree. Class 4A Division 2, Big Spring will play Seminole. Fort Stockton will take on Monahans, and Pecos will play Snyder. District 3, Berger will take on Lubbock Estacado. Parrington will play Leveland. District 4, Bridgeport will take on Brock. That'll be at Brock. Burke Burnett will take on Iowa Park. That's a rival game, and Mineral Wells will lose to Graham. District 5, it'll be Glen Rose taking on Hillsborough. That could be for a playoff spot. Scurry-Rosser will beat Venus. Kemp has the night off. Gainesville will play Sanger. Van Alstine at Crum. And Ponder will take on Lake Worth. And in District 7, Bonham will take on Quinlan Ford. Farmersville will play Wills Point. And Paris North Lamar will take on Sunnyvale. So that is what is going on as far as all the schedules are concerned. Again, a lot of good ball games. Should be fun. Well, that's going to do it for this edition of the Best Sports Show on the Internet. Texas has to bounce back and get ready for Florida this weekend. It is at Memorial Stadium. That's an 11 o'clock kick. ET back on the road, as we talked about, at Houston Christian before hosting Prairie View A&M on the 24th. And some good ball games coming up all over the place, both high school and college. So you be sure and get out and get one. Hey, if you want to sponsor this show, 214-776-2544. That's 214-776-2544. Everybody now battling for conference and playoff positions, both in high school and in college. We'll see how much grit Texas has when they host the Florida Gators coming up this weekend. That's going to do it. Have a great week. We'll talk to you next time here on the Best Sports Show on the Internet. And as always, hook 'em horns and go Eagles. If you'd like to advertise, 214-776-2544. So long, everybody.
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16: With your BGC Sports Network brief, I'm Nick Quick. The top-seeded Milwaukee Brewers have seized total control of the National League Championship Series, securing back-to-back home wins against the Los Angeles Dodgers to jump out to a 2-0 series lead. In Game 1, Bryce Tarang sparked the offense with a crucial home run, while Milwaukee's bullpen put on a masterclass, shutting down a powerhouse Dodgers lineup featuring Shohei Ohtani, Mookie Betts, and Freddie Freeman to preserve a tight one-run victory. Then, in Game 2, the Brewers' bats broke out in a big way, piling up 7 runs on 12 hits to outpace Los Angeles and successfully protect home field advantage at American Family Field. By sweeping the opening pair at home, the Brewers have put the pressure squarely on the Dodgers as the series shifts to Dodger Stadium for Game 3. With your BGC Sports Network brief, I'm Nick Quick.
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even a brand new year. But that's how we gonna put it down from this point on. Welcome to every living and breathing intelligent biped on the planet Earth. To this sick show. It's your boy, the man, the myth, the hashtag, legend. In my own mind, big day, talking not only sports, but news of all kinds. Also, welcome to those checking us out on this sick podcast and getting a sick taste. 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And if you agree with me or not about anything that I got to say on this sick show, I don't give a flip. You can hit me up on X at This Sick Show and at This Sick Host. And lastly, I must always give a shout out to all my sick listeners over in the land of the lucky charms, Ireland, the home of that yummy dim sum, Hong Kong, Morocco, Spain, with your Swedish meatballs swimming in a big bowl of marinara, Portugal, home of ports, Canada.

Pakistan. No pulling on the Turkish, no pulling on the Nunnish, and no pulling on the Punjabi. Thank you. Come again. Thailand, home of the Thais. Japan, the home of Godzilla. Germany, Jonka. Peru, home of the Lemurs. India, shining bright like a diamond. The Netherlands, home of Geppetto and that little wooden boy who told the line his nose got longer and longer. The Philippines, home of the world's most beautiful beaches and volcanoes. Poland, the home of that delicious pierogi. Brazil, home of one of the greatest soccer players to ever grace the soccer field, Pele. Singapore, with your magnificent waterfalls in your airport. Ukraine, the breadbasket of Europe. Costa Rica, with your incredible national parks. Colombia, swinging their dark rose right about now. And yes, these United States of America. Dallas. What was that? I mean, what was that that happened on Thursday? October the 8th, 2026, that'll go down in infamy? How do you let a team that's 0-4 come into your house and kick yo behind in your own house? I mean, think about that, y'all. You let somebody come into your house where you have every advantage and every weapon that you can possibly use to make sure that that person doesn't ever come back in your house again, and you let these jokers come in your house and run roughshod over you. What in Sam Hill

Offensive goose egg. Special teams goose egg. Defense goose eggs with a Z. We let Tampa Bay come in here and rush for 419 yards. 419 yards. Some dude named Bucky. Now, I ain't talking about the owner of Bucky's, you know, all through Texas. But some dude named Bucky Irving. No, I'm not talking about the Winter Soldier Bucky either. This no name, out of the blue, Bucky ran for 165 yards on 21 carries with a rushing touchdown and scored a touchdown receiving. Who's this dude? Where did he come from? I bet you Bucky Irving was a practice squad player who said, this is my chance to show out, and I'm going to do it against the Dallas Cowboys. And he did it. There ain't no doubt about that. He did it. Our defense don't just suck. Our defense is like sucks. Christian Parker, if you lose one more, if you're not already gone, they're working on getting rid of you, bruh. Or either you need to step down and let somebody else be the defensive coordinator. Yeah. We can't have this, bruh. We can't give up 425 yards on the ground to Bucky. I mean, let me calm down. Let me give y'all some stats. Dak Prescott threw for 316 yards and one touchdown. Whoopee. But you threw two interceptions and you had a fumble, costing us crucial momentum at the worst time, bruh. The only bright spot, George Pickens, finally got back on the scoring sheets. Finally got some stats. 9 receptions for 130 yards and one touchdown. Thank you, George Pickens, for trying to make it look close. Don't let that 24-16 fool you. Nah, bro. We was down. Going into halftime, we were down. Coming out, second half, looked like we was going to make that push. But here we go. Letting them run for, you know, forever. I mean, the Bucs completed a third and forever on the Dallas Cowboys. They went down and scored on us. What can you say? And Cowboys owner Jerry John Brown Jones. That's going to be his name from now on this sick show. Jerry John Brown Jones. He gets on there talking about, well, I have to tell you, I was extraordinarily disappointed. Why can't you be just disappointed? Why you gotta add extra, Jerry? I was extraordinarily disappointed by my team's inability to execute at home. Oh, you think? You think you were extraordinarily disappointed? Cowboy Nation. Every fan that buys a ticket to come see the Dallas Cowboys was livid online. Livid. What you don't seem to understand, Jerry, that being a Dallas Cowboy fan

0: means we got to take extra stuff in our life. Extra stress. Extra stuff we don't need in our lives. You're the cause of it, Jerry Jones. You got a guy, Lil Shady, wherever you found him at, trying to do his best, but I guess right now his best ain't good enough because this ain't looking good for us going forward. We're 2-3 now. We're basically at the bottom of the pile in the NFC least. This year, the NFC ain't no beast, it's least. And we can't get up second place, let alone first place. I mean, it's just absolutely incredible. And you act like you're the one that's disappointed? We're disappointed, Jerry. We're upset. We're brokenhearted. We're disappointed. This keeps going on and on and on and on. And it's been going on now for 32 freaking years. I got a whole show to do, and I'm losing my voice in this first segment. This is not good, y'all. This is not good. Let me swing this dark roast right quick. I need something to coat my throat because we got a long way to go on this show. This show gonna be a banger. But yeah, we were not just extraordinarily disappointed. We were ashamed of the Dallas Cowboys. And Dak Prescott gonna get up there. Now, Dakota, I usually rock with you, but this time I gotta say something, bruh. You're gonna get up in the postgame addressing the service driver who in the tunnel who called your team's effort an embarrassment. Who said embarrassing? You said the criticism is fair, but you took issue with the person that said this. And here's the thing. Last time I checked, we live in America. We have freedom of speech. We can say what we want to say. I don't care if you're an employee for the Cowboys or not. That was embarrassing for the whole organization. And instead of you saying it was embarrassing, you said, I stopped short of saying, and this is your words, I stopped short of calling it embarrassing. Well, what you calling it, Dak? What are your choice words for it? Because whatever your words are, they cannot help. Y'all need help, bro. Your whole coaching staff, y'all need to go. If this is rebuild year, Jerry, rebuild. Rebuild. Start fresh. Call it, you know what? Let's get the number one draft pick. Tank, baby. Right about now, if we lose one more game, I'm just going to say, go get some tanks from the National Armory. Roll them up to AT&T Stadium. Put them out front so the people will know we tanking the season. I know you can't come out and say that you're tanking because that goes against the NFL regulations, but it ain't like we ain't broke NFL rules before. We're going up against the Green Bay Packers. That's our next team. Guess what? Green Bay owns us. It don't matter if it's in Green Bay. It don't matter if it's in AT&T Stadium. Green Bay comes home when they come to AT&T. It's sad. We could easily be 2-4 next week. Yeah. The Ballad of Christian Parker. Yeah. You about out of here, bruh. Just know that. All right. Gotta go to a commercial break. Oh, man, I'm so livid concerning this situation. When we come back, got some brand new stuff for you. You want to stick around because, we're going to talk about it. It's going to be good, I promise you. Right here on this Sick Show.
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5: 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I think the refs are letting them play, okay. But the amount of impact that his body is taking this year and that he is still excelling at the level that he is, it just really speaks to his conditioning, physically, mentally, and his discipline.
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0: Mike X, all at BGCSN1. Hey, y'all. Check this out. I ran across this online. I thought it was interesting. There's a guy named Dale Sanders. Dale Sanders. Not Colonel Sanders. But he's old enough to be Colonel Sanders. Maybe he should be called Colonel Dale Sanders. Maybe. But at 91 years old, and he's widely known on the trails that he walk on, he's called Old Graybeard. 91 years old, he officially reclaimed his title as the oldest person in the history to compete a through hike, is what they call it, of the 2,190-mile Appalachian Trail. Now, let me tell you something. The Appalachian Trail begins in West Virginia, where I'm from. My old stomping grounds, as they would say. Sanders journeyed across the historic wilderness path starting in West Virginia, and he ultimately finished up at the summit of Maine's Mount Katahdin. Now, I've never heard of Mount Katahdin. Katahdin. K-A-T-A-H-D-I-N. Katahdin, maybe? Anyway, he did it in just under a year. It took him a year, y'all. Think about that. It took him just under a whole year to go from West Virginia to Maine by way of the Appalachian Mountain Trail. See, some of y'all are looking like, "What? Why are you making this a big deal?" Because you don't understand how hard it is to walk the Appalachian Trail, especially starting from West Virginia. Because I don't know about the Maine side, but West Virginia is mountainous. We got mountains on every side. Hills and valleys and mountains and hollows and peaks and summits and all that stuff. We got all that in West Virginia. And he walked it. 2,190 some miles he walked to Maine. Now, he's reclaiming his title because he initially set the record at age 82 back in 2017. And after a peer briefly broke the record, one of his friends, Sanders said, "Oh, you ain't going. I'm not going out like that. I'm not going out like that. You're going to beat my record. You're supposed to be my friend, and you're going to go beat my record." Okay. All right. I got something for you. He probably, look, if he's from West Virginia, he probably like, "Okay, buddy. Hey, buddy, I got something for you. Oh, yeah, you're going to do me like that? It ain't over, buddy, till the fat lady sings. I'm about to get on the trail. I'm about to show you something." So Sanders decided to get back on the trail in his 90s, y'all. I have trouble walking to my car, let alone walking to the mailbox, let alone walking down the street, let alone walking 2,190 miles over the Appalachian Mountains. Some people were built for it. I was an athlete back in the day, and I was in great shape back in the day. But even in great shape, I wouldn't be walking no 2,190 miles over the Appalachian Mountains. All kinds of cougars and black bears, raccoons, possums, wildcats, bobcats. We got a lot of bobcats in West Virginia. You know, aliens, Bigfoot, Crippets, you know, you name it. It's up in the Appalachian Mountains. And let me tell you this. You do not want to be in the Appalachian Mountains at night. I'm just going to tell you right now. Anybody who knows the Appalachian Mountains will tell you he ain't lying. You do not want to be lost or up in the Appalachian Mountains by yourself at nighttime. Now, that brings me to this. He obviously had somebody walking with him. Because it says he fell, a documented, 71 times throughout the journey. 71 times you fall down at 91 years old and you get back up each time and you make it all the way to Maine. Y'all, I'm telling you right now, this dude is one of a kind. There's nobody out there who could fall 71 times at 91 years old other than this dude. Shake back, pick himself up, and continue to walk from West Virginia to Maine. That's crazy. Not only did he probably have somebody walk with him, not only that, he had the Lord God Almighty walking with him for this one. I don't know about your past stuff, but you had Jesus on speed dial, bruh. I don't know if y'all remember Eddie Murphy, Raw, back in the day. You know, back when I wasn't saved, Eddie said something about his Aunt Bunny, who had a mustache, hair on her back and chest. And he said something about Aunt Bunny falling down the stairs. And she was just calling out to the Lord on every step she hit. He said she was like, Lord, Jesus, help me, Jesus, Lord. Jesus, help me, Lord. Jesus, I'm still falling. Lord, Jesus, help me. I can imagine this guy doing that. Could you imagine this man doing that? And I'm not, and I know it's not funny that he fell. Now, come on. You know, I do have, you know, what's the word? Compassion. I do have compassion for people, especially this man. But I'm just shocked. And more than that, I'm motivated to go do what I gotta do to try to make it to 91 years old, let alone walking a trail for 2,190 miles, if ever. If ever. I lost my place. see that right there? I get lost in the Appalachian Mountains because of stuff like that. That's crazy. Despite the physical strain on his body and a brief hospitalization along the way, he pushed through, shook back, and completed the massive undertaking. And beyond earning a historic milestone, Colonel Sanders, that's what I'm calling him. I'm not calling him old Graybeard, no. That's Colonel Sanders right there. That's the commander in chief right there. His primary motivation was to inspire older adults to stay active, pursue your ambitions and goals, and demonstrate that age does not have to limit personal capabilities. Well, you know what? You got me. You got me on there. I wholeheartedly agree with you, sir. I don't know if I've said it on this show, this sick show, but I'm dealing with kidney failure. I've been dealing with it as of October 31st, will be 1 year exactly. I have lost immense weight. When I started dialysis, because I do dialysis every Monday, Wednesday, Friday. When I started dialysis, I was 567 pounds. As of yesterday, I am now 441. Oh, yeah. Oh, yeah. I'm ready. Now, the deal is to be considered for a kidney. They want me to get under 400 pounds. So I'm 41 pounds away from it. I got to make it do what it do. I got to up my game. Especially if you got 91-year-old Colonel Sanders walking the Appalachian Trail from West Virginia to Maine. Bruh. Ninja. I gotta up my game. I gotta up my game. So, I'm telling you today, right here, on this sick show, by this time next year, I'm gonna have a brand new kidney. I'm gonna have a brand new lease on life. Matter of fact, we gonna be earlier than this time next year. Cause I ain't playing that, yo. Cause it's an undertaking. Anybody who has went through dialysis, you know what I'm talking about. It's not easy. And 3 days of my life are taken for 4.5 hours. But it's not just the 4.5 hours, because you come home, you have about a good hour, maybe 2 hours of uptime. And then after that, your body shuts down and your body's like, I got to go to sleep. So you get time to eat a little something. You go to sleep. You might not wake up till 11, 12, 1 in the morning. Your day is gone. Your day is gone. 9:30 in the morning till 3:30 in the afternoon. Your day is gone. So, Colonel Sanders, you said it was your desire to inspire, to get out there, to be active, and don't just grow old and fall apart. Yep. You've inspired me today, sir. I don't care if I just got to eat natural popcorn, you know, breakfast, lunch, dinner, and that's it. Take some Flintstone vitamins. Make sure I'm getting my vitamins. I'm already eating citrus gummies. Do all of that. Get under this 400 pounds. Show them, all right, I want that kidney. Because let's just be honest. I got so much more to do. So much more to say. So much more to be. I gotta leave a lasting legacy like this man. Like Colonel Sanders, I gotta leave a lasting legacy. My grandkids are watching me. My kids are watching me. My wife is watching me more than anything. So, I brought this on this sick show because I really wanted to reach out to all of y'all who think that I'm on dialysis, life is over. I'm getting old, life is over. You know, I can't do the things that I used to do when I was younger. Life is over. No. No. That's not the case. If this 91-year-old man who broke the who set the record when he was 82, waited basically 9 years, let his friend beat his record, then told his friend, yeah, I'm a one-up you. We don't even know if his friend is still alive, because his friend had to be 85 to break it, 86. He says it, 91. I'm going to get up and I'm going to watch the, I'm going to walk the Appalachian Trail for 2,190 yards. Let that sink in, y'all. I keep saying it because I don't think you understand what I'm saying. That's a long way to walk. And it took him a year to do it. Colonel Sanders just got up one day like Forrest Gump. May not be a smart man, but I do know what walking the trail is. And he just, from that moment on, he was walking. Everywhere he went, he was walking. From coast to coast, from Appalachian to Appalachia, he was walking. I'm laughing, but you know what? I really admire this gentleman. Dan Sanders, is that his name? Was that his name? Oh, wow. I done forgot his name. Donald Sanders, I think that's what it was. Dale! Wow. If that ain't a West Virginia name, Dale is a West Virginia name. Dale Sanders, thank you very much for your inspiration, sir. God bless you. And hopefully, God will bless me to come back with segment 3. You don't want to miss it. Right here on this. Sick. About to get in shape for real. So.
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0: 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All right. Let me take another swig of my dark rose because my voice is getting scraggly. Hold on. Oh, man. That's amazing. And it's still hot. Wow. Okay. Yo, the NBA season is here. And there's a lot of things that happen during the preseason. There was plenty of lighthearted, bizarre, and outright hilarious stuff going on. Like Bill Kennedy refusing to blend in as an NBA referee. Bill Kennedy made his triumphant return to the mic after missing a chunk of last season with a knee injury. Officiating a preseason game between the Minnesota Timberwolves and the Indiana Pacers, hosted at Iowa State, Kennedy turned a standard booth review into a full theatrical production before announcing the call. He addressed the crowd, saying, "Good evening. We just want to say thank you for coming out and supporting NBA basketball here at Iowa State." And then he let out a charismatic chuckle with the fans before casually overturning an offensive foul to a blocking foul, sending the clip viral, reminding everyone why he's the most entertaining ref in the league. So Now we got refs cutting up. That's crazy. But it's high time. Seriously, I mean, you don't go to an NBA game just to see the players, right? You're into the calls, and if you get a referee or an umpire in a game, not just in the NBA, in any game, MLB, you want that ref or that umpire, you want that ref or umpire to be like, out of here. Nope, that's a charge. Turning the ball over that way, blue ball. I mean, you want that ref doing something to add to the excitement of the flow of the game. So I don't mind Mr. Kennedy coming out and doing this. Matter of fact, don't let him see you coming, Kennedy. Just like this sick show. You know, sick, S-I-C, that stands for saw it coming. But you'll never see me coming. I forgot to put that on my intro this time. I'm gonna have to do that. I'm gonna have to do that. So anyway, yeah. NBA, man, can you believe this NBA season right around the corner? This is crazy. The preseason has started, and NBA season starts November. End of this month, October, it starts. The Knicks just won the championship the other day. I mean, the orange and blue skies just got orange and blue. It ain't even been a year. But here we are, NBA season. Oh, I'm glad I said orange and blue skies. I was sitting here listening the other day, right here on the BGC Sports Network. Of course, you got other shows, like you've got hashtag Brother Baseball, which comes after me. Before that, you've got Dave Michaels, and before that, you've got Sports in the Mix with Cedric Bailey. You've got Empire Sports Show, and I believe it was the Empire Sports Show. Their main host said something about being cocky yet humble. I thought about that. Is it possible to be cocky yet humble? You know that's crumble. Just to let you know, that's crumble. Cocky and humble. Crumble. I just want to put it out there, okay? Be careful. Bro, you say there's no R? Okay, well, cumble. Really? Really? I was trying to be nice. I said crumble instead of cumble. But guess what? You're right, my wife. My wife is like a walking dictionary inflectionist. she's an encyclopedia by herself. When it comes to language, she is on it. I used to say stuff all the time. You're like, I ain't going to do it. You ain't going to do it? No, I ain't going to do it. I am not going to do. She used to kill me with that. And I tell her all the time, persnickety. You're just being persnickety. That's my word for her, not yours. That's my word. But anyhow, yeah, basketball season is here. I don't know, I'm a little excited. You know, Dallas Mavericks? What we gonna do? Is Kyrie Irving healthy? Or are we going to send him to Philly with LeBron? Oh, gosh, I had to say it. I should have kept LeBron's name out of my mouth. like I give a flip. Yeah, this basketball season, yeah. I don't know what the Mavericks gonna do. I just know this. We can't be worse than we were last year. I hope we are surrounding ourselves with people who can help push Cooper Flagg to the next level. Or help Cooper Flagg get another, or get a championship here in Dallas. We ain't had one since Dirk. And Dirk was a long time ago. I mean, my marriage was young back when we lost that. I mean, when we won that championship. That's how long it's been. My wife and I are 32 years in now. It's been, what, 20 years ago? Close? I mean, you know, I don't know off the top of my head. I'm just saying, it's been too long. But the West is always stacked as usual. No, you know, ain't nothing new going on there. Timberwolves gonna be coming up. Utah ain't gonna lay back. Mavs got their work cut out for them. Los Angeles is gonna suck, though. Let me just say that. Los Angeles is going to suck this year. The Lakers, not the Clippers. The Clippers are gonna be better than the Lakers this year. Watch what I tell you. Matter of fact, if I tell your mouse to pull a house, hooking up, because I know what I'm talking about. Lakers are going to be trash this year. That's going to be weird to see. There's another story that I wanted to jump here on. We got about 5 more minutes, and then I'm going to have to get up out of here. Something else that was going on. Anthony Edwards was doing what they called an intense welfare check on Indiana Pacers star Tyrese Halliburton. Tyrese said while they were matching up against the Timberwolves, Anthony Edwards was trash talking. And he was going to Halliburton all game long saying, "You all right? You feel good? You feel good? You okay? You good, right? You good? Okay, you good? You okay? You need to go to the hospital? That leg good?" Anthony Edwards just being ignorant. That's just being ignorant. And then Bill Simmons. The Ringer's Bill Simmons found out the hard way why you shouldn't overreact to early October basketball during the Sacramento Kings preseason matchup against the Los Angeles Lakers. Simmons posted a clip of Kings rookie Darius Acuff Jr. He said, quote, "Always trying not to get too excited about preseason." And then it said, "Lakers fans quickly bookmarked the tweet. When the final buzzer sounded, the Kings lost 114 to 110. Acuff Jr. finished the game shooting an ice cold 4 of 15 from the field, leading to endless internet trolling at Simmons' expense." I'm just saying. Can't make this stuff up. 3 more minutes. Last thing I want to talk about. Yeah, I got to talk about this LeBron James thing. LeBron James is in Philadelphia now, and the Philadelphia Fanatic did something that was just ridiculous. He officially welcomed King James to the city in the most Philly way possible, sparking memes across the NBA community as LeBron gets his first true taste of Philadelphia and their unique sports culture. I didn't see the video. But if you know anything about the Philadelphia Fanatic, he done did something crazy. I'm just guessing. He probably came out there, you know, on a throne with a crown. Other mascots from other teams carrying him. Just crazy. But it don't even sound right saying LeBron in Philadelphia. Cleveland? Yeah, definitely. Los Angeles? Okay. Philly? No. No. But you know, like I've always called him, you see I'm right. You see how he left Cleveland after he won the championship, gutted him. You see how he left Los Angeles, gutted him. Let's see how he leaves Philadelphia. Is he going to go out on top or is he going to gut them too? Because like I used to say in my old intro, I'm team killer. That's LeBron James. Oh, I'm sorry. Not LeBron James. LeBron James. That's him. The team killer. All right. I got to get out of here, y'all. I've had a great time on this show. Coming up next, the hashtag brother of baseball, Willie F.T. Jr. Man, it's MLB playoffs, y'all. World Series is coming up soon. He got everything that you need to know. All right? So make sure you come back here. 12s and 6s. Oh, I'm sorry. 11s and 5s. Willie's on the 12s and 6s. He's coming up next. Make sure you come back right here on this

0: With your BGC Sports Network brief, I'm Eric Enley. UFC 332 was a record breaker, setting a modern promotional record with 9 first-round knockouts and 11 total finishes. Natalia Silva captured the vacant women's flyweight title with a statement performance, while rising star Peyton Talbot secured a massive win over veteran Davison Figueiredo. Looking ahead to UFC 333, the promotion is finalizing preparations for its return to Etihad Arena in Abu Dhabi on October 24th, featuring a stacked pay-per-view lineup with championship stakes. Outside of the UFC, celebrity boxer and influencer Jake Paul announced he has fully recovered from a broken jaw and has been cleared to resume training, setting his sights on major upcoming targets across both boxing and MMA. With your BGC Sports Network brief, I'm Eric Enley.
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6: So here is my question for everybody out there. Is it beginning to cool off where you are? Are the leaves beginning to fall? Is the crisp in the air beginning to chill your skin? Well, if it's not, just keep on holding. If it is, that means welcome to the Major League Baseball playoffs. Willie Epting Jr., hashtag Brothers of Baseball Show, BGC Sports Network, coming in, man, checking in live, louder than color. You already know what it is. Baseball fans, are you ready? I hope you are, because we are in the middle of the nitty-gritty. We're going to talk about how we got here in terms of the playoffs. Actually, we're going to talk about where we are. We're going to talk about where we are and how do we get here. Let me put it that way. I have a brand new segment in the second called Confidence Baby. We're going to talk a little bit about that as well. And yeah, man, the baseball season, the baseball playoffs are live, loud, and definitely in color. It has been a cool ride for most fan base, or for some fan bases. If you are a fan base, or if you are a fan of the fan base of the Red Sox, the Astros, the Phillies, the Chicago Cubs, probably not so much. We're going to get into the meat and potatoes here in just a moment. Big Day, what is going on? The dopest engineer on the planet. And I'm going to let this individual say it best.
7: Playoffs? Don't talk about playoffs. You kidding me? Playoffs? I just hope we can win a game.
6: Well, Coach, we are talking about the playoffs because it is playoff time. Before we get going, this first segment, it is being brought to you by us. Who is us? We are us. We are the Big Game Christian Sports Network. Thank you for tuning in to the hottest future online sports network in the collective galaxy. And the dopest engineer in the game actually wrote that, or in the galaxy wrote that. The BGC Sports Network, hashtag BGCSN1 and hashtag BGCSN2. 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All right, Big Day, baseball fans, sports fans all over the globe, let's go ahead and get into it, because the Major League Playoffs, as Coach Jim Mora so eloquently said, are here. So where are we now? Well, I'll tell you. The first series, the wild card series, which featured the Houston Astros, winners of the American League West, the Chicago White Sox, the second place team, and securing the wild card spot, one of the wild card spots out of the American League Central. The New York Yankees renewed pleasantries with the Boston Red Sox, the San Diego Padres, and those Chicago Cubs, and the division-winning Atlanta Braves out of the NL East. Yeah, they took on the Philadelphia Phillies. So let's just go ahead and get into why we are where we are. The Chicago White Sox, who have not clinched a series since they won the World Series back in 2005, they go into Houston and they sweep the Astros 2-0. Now, Murakami and Ramos and all those guys, those boppers for the Chicago White Sox in that lineup. If you will remember, in the preview show that we did a couple weeks ago, we talked about how the Chicago White Sox, led by Murakami, three players with at least 30 home runs each. And this team was just a better team than the Houston Astros. And Jose Altuve and Yordan Alvarez and all the rest, they just could not keep up as Chicago comes to Texas and they beat the Astros 2 straight. All right, moving out east, the Yankees and the Red Sox renewed pleasantries. And I got this one wrong because I thought the Red Sox, as hot as they had been throughout the last,

citing for the first time since 1987. And then the San Diego Padres, who really struggled offensively for a good probably half of the year, maybe I probably would say 2/3 of the year, because those first couple of months, they couldn't do anything offensively. And when you think about a lineup that has what they have with Machado and Xander Bogaerts and Ty France, who had a career year this past season, and Fernando Tatis Jr., who I believe I remember right, I picked to win the National League MVP. That dude didn't hit his first home run until like June or something like that. I thought they had built up enough momentum. They obviously have a strong pitching staff. Their bullpen with Mason Miller is A1. And they go in and they sweep the Chicago Cubs. And the Cubs, who were feast or famine for a good part of the year, I thought they were going to be able to ride the coattails of the presumptive MVP for the National League. That, of course, is Pete Crow Armstrong, PCA. And it did not happen. I think PCA was like 0-7 in the wild card series against the Padres with 3 or 4 strikeouts. Not what you would expect from an individual who crossed over into the 40-40 club and was the first Cub to ever do that, if I'm not mistaken. I think Andre Dawson may have come closer. If he did not do it, he came close to doing it way back in like 1987, I want to say. But the Cubs, their bats kind of went silent, and San Diego was able to come out on top and oust the Chicago Cubs. And then finally, we had division mates, division rivals, two teams, two franchises, two fan bases that actually hate each other to the core. And that, of course, is the Atlanta Braves and the Philadelphia Phillies. After going up in the first game in Atlanta, the Phillies won the first game down there in the ATL. It was a doggone good game. Come back in the second game, Austin Riley hits a 3-run homer, I believe it was in the bottom of the 8th, to propel the Atlanta Braves to victory in game 2. So the finale was, of course, in Atlanta, because all of the top seeds had all 3 games in their park. So Atlanta was able to come back and outlast the Philadelphia Phillies and send them home packing. And I know my man Mike Fuji, he is calling for the heads of a lot of people there. That Phillies team has gotten old right before our eyes. And I think we saw the remnants or the results of a team that obviously needs to get younger, and a team that needs to really shore up some things in order to get back. I think they've reached their peak, and they have been in the playoffs for the last 4 or 5 years, either as a wild card or as a division champion. But it was not to be this season. What's going to happen with Bryce Harper? We know he signed that big deal a few years ago. The Phillies may be regretting that now. J2 Realmuto, one of the better catchers for the last several years. He's up there in age. I think he's like 36. Kyle Schwarber just signed a new deal this past offseason. Of course, he's going to do his thing. The Phillies and the Philly fan base don't ever have to worry about that, whether or not that dude is going to show up or not. So as it stands, and these division series are currently going on as we speak, as the Chicago White Sox are now dealing with their in-division rival in the Cleveland Guardians. Same with the Yankees. They are in their division with the division rival, the Tampa Bay Rays. The San Diego Padres, yep, they had the top-seeded Milwaukee Brewers waiting on them after they were able to outlast the Cubs. So when you look at it from the standpoint of how the brackets just came together, the odds of 2 division teams playing each other in the first round and then 2 division teams playing each other again in the second round, that's not something that we're used to seeing in Major League Baseball. But of course, everything has changed over the last few years with the advent of the wild card or the additional wild card games or the wild card teams in the postseason. So it has been a barn burner. We're going to get to a little bit of the American League and the National League Division Series.

0: in the next segment. Of course, those games are five games, best of five. And some teams have some work to do. And the Yankees are one of them, as well as the Padres. They're one of them as well. They're the other one, shall I say. They do get the Padres, and the Yankees do get the benefit of being able to go home and try to get back into the series. Tampa Bay, man, I really like that club. And I'm going to talk about that there in the second segment with the confidence meter and all those great things that are coming up there. All right, let's continue on with some other baseball news. How about the fact that Shohei Ohtani, who has not hit a home run, I want to say in 2 months. Yeah, that same Shohei Ohtani who has basically dominated Major League pitching and hitters for that matter for the last several years. He is really, really having issues at the plate. And it's like I said, it's been there for a good little while. The Dodgers have decided to move him out of the leadoff spot. And now he is going to possibly move down in the order. So what does that mean? That means that Mookie Betts, who actually has caught fire in these playoffs and towards the end of the season, he's caught a little bit of fire. That means that they may move him back up to the first, up into the leadoff spot. We shall see. Anything bad short of any catastrophe as far as injuries go for the LA Dodgers, I welcome it. I welcome it. You know why? Because I hate them. I hate them. So, you know, even though they probably, I shouldn't say probably, they do have the most talented team in all of Major League Baseball and for sure left in these playoffs. But talent doesn't always win. And even in Major League Baseball, the best team, they don't always win. Baseball is the freakiest sport of all of them when it comes to this. And I say that because we see teams, i.e. the Houston Astros, 81-81, the first time a team that has a non-winning record to win a division, we saw that they were able to make the playoffs, but then we quickly saw how inept and how inefficient that squad is when they lost to the Chicago White Sox. And speaking of the Chicago White Sox, I mentioned it at the beginning of the show. They won the series. They clinched the series for the first time in 21 years or 22 seasons. The last time being, of course, when they won the World Series over the then Houston Astros, who were in the National League then and are in the American League now, yada, yada, yada. And then also the Atlanta Braves. And let me just give y'all a little bit of context and history regarding the Atlanta Braves. I don't mind if the Atlanta Braves win. That is my brother Donnie's favorite team. So I guess by default, I can root for them because of him. But when the Atlanta Braves beat the Philadelphia Phillies 2-1 in that wild card series, that was the first time that they had clinched the series since they won the whole freaking thing back in 2020, I want to say. Whenever that was, the COVID stricken year where they played the World Series. Actually, they played all the playoff games here in Texas at then or now Globe Life Park. And that's the first time that the Braves have clinched a series since then. So Austin Riley, he's had pretty much a down year, came through big for them. I know Donnie was excited about that. And then Ronald Acuña Jr., he's doing his thing. Of course, Ozzy Albies, he is the longest standing Atlanta Brave currently on that roster. So he is, of course, providing the veteran leadership. And they got stars all up and down that lineup and in that rotation. Chris Sale is going to be in the running for National League Cy Young Award, but I do believe that's going to go to the Miz. Jacob Mizrowski, of course, he is the hurler for the Milwaukee Brewers. All right, come on back on the other side of the break. We're going to wrap up a little bit more of the wild card round. See if we can get some more news out there that's prevalent to what's going on in Major League Baseball. And I'm going to unveil a new segment. Confidence, baby, confidence. Baseball fans all over the planet, big day. Dopest engineer in the world. Willie Epstein Jr. Hashtag Brothers Baseball Show. Y'all come back and holler at us.
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2: The Cowboys are not committed to the run. That's part of the problem. And then your quarterback isn't playing well. He isn't playing great now. I'm not going to put the two interceptions that Dak Prescott had, I'm not going to put those on Dak Prescott. Those were just bad guys got their hands on the football. Ball bounces up and the plays are not being made. I mean, at the same time, he's not getting it done either. So, big problems in Big D.
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13: 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But at some point, honestly, if you ask me, and I'll start this question off, fellas, if you ask me, sooner or later,

0: cut is ridiculous. 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As we know in sports, man, you can't keep everybody. At some point, somebody's going to have to go. Somebody's going to have to get traded.
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9: Alexa.

Sorry, buddy. Welcome back to the second segment of the Hashtag Brothers of Baseball Show, BGC Sports Network. It's your boy, Willie F. Ting Jr. I am starting the game. I am going to finish the game. And speaking of the game, that is what this is, the Major League Baseball playoffs, as Jim Moore so eloquently put it in the first segment. Yeah, we are firmly entrenched in the postseason. Just in case you missed it in the first segment, well, I talked about how we got here, or what actually, you know what? I titled it something different. So it's like, where are we now? And here we are now is where we're going to get to here in the second segment. So make sure you guys continue to keep it locked. First segment, of course, we talked about all of that, and then we got into a little bit about the Shohei Ohtani, his power outage, if you will, and how the Dodgers just may move him from the lineup, or move him down in the lineup, rather, from the leadoff man somewhere probably third, fourth, or fifth. So we shall see how that plays off. All right, big day, the dopest engineer on the planet, big baseball fans all on the planet. Yes, indeed. This second segment is being brought to you by the Big Game Christian Sports Network. Intense high school football action lives here on Football Tonight. Make sure to tune in each week as we feature the Crowley Tough Eagles all season long. For schedules, times, and ways to listen, just go to bgcsports.net. Again, that is bgcsports.net. All right. Before we actually get to the new version or the new segment that I'm going to be releasing here in a moment, I was reading something very interesting on MLB.com about teams that have come back from 0-2 holes, and it ain't been that many of them. And the formats in the wild, or the division round, excuse me, of course, they've changed. It used to be 2-2-1, and then it was 2-3, two games at the lower seats park, and then the final three at the park of the higher seed. So that gave the higher seed, of course, home field advantage. So with that being said, these fan bases, I do believe that they may have a little bit of a quickened heartbeat, if you will. And this is for the fan bases of the Padres and the Yankees, who are both down 0-2. That's the heartbeat of those fan bases, and maybe even some of those players for the Yankees and the Padres. But let's go ahead and get to it. There have only been 10 teams to do this. I'm not going to go through all of them. I'm going to go through the more recent ones. The last time this happened involved the New York Yankees, who in a 2-2-1 format, of course, that is two games in Cleveland, two games in New York, and one game in the final game in Cleveland. Cleveland actually had the home field advantage. And Cleveland also, if you guys remember, had a 22-game win streak in that September. So they were the hottest team, as hot as you could be. But what happened? What happened? After taking the first two games in New York, Cleveland drops the final three. And in game four, Didi Gregorius homered twice off of then Cy Young Award winner Coppell Texas's own Corey Kluber. In game five, that was actually in game five and not in game four. Trevor Bauer, remember Trevor Bauer? He was with the then Indians, and then the Guardians, and then he wound up in L.A., and then he wound up in Japan. Those teams were completely, completely loaded. 2017 postseason, the Yankees come back and beat the Cleveland then Indians 3-2. The second time it happened was the Blue Jays over the Rangers. Again, the same 2-2-1 format. Bat flips. Remember Jose Bautista and his bat flip when he hit that game home, a three-run homer and capped off game five. And then, of course, when you think about what Texas had, they got David Price as one of their hot horses. Multiple errors by then shortstop Elvis Andrus
helped the Blue Jays come back from 0-2 to beat the Rangers in 2015. And then in 2012, you had the New York Giants, who seemingly always won their World Series in even numbered years. Well, this time in 2012, where the format was 2-3 and Cincinnati had the home field advantage. So what happens? They go up Johnny Cueto for the Reds. I'm sorry, for the Giants, formerly of the Reds, had a 6-pitch start from Johnny Cueto, and they won game one and then beat the Giants in 9-0, or beat the Giants in game two 9-0, and then you thought that it was over going back to Cincinnati. However, the Giants reeled off 3 straight, and if I'm not mistaken, they did go on to beat the Texas Rangers that year in the World Series. So, yeah. So then the last one I want to get to was, oh my gosh, it would be this one. 2003, Oakland has the home field advantage. 2-2-1 format, 2 games in Oakland, 2 games in Boston, 1 game, final game in Oakland. So, of course, the A's win game one. Ramon Hernandez, the catcher for us at that point, a squeeze bunt in the 12th inning, the bottom of the 12th. And the late, great Tim Wakefield was hurling for the Boston Red Sox. Eric Barnes didn't catch the home run off a bat of Jason Veritek. He was not able to touch home plate after Jason Veritek was able to block it. Miguel Tejada collided with third baseman Bill Mueller after Nomar Garciaparra's error seemed to yield a run. So what happens? The A's win 2 and the Red Sox win the final 3 with game 5 coming in Oakland, as that dude Pedro Martinez, Manny Ramirez, and Jason Veritek all went to work. And just as a sidebar, or as a footnote, or I guess you could say honorable mention, 2001, the same thing happened to the A's again. Twice in 3 years, the Yankees had the home field advantage. The A's go to New York and take the first 2, and then the Yankees didn't lose again. It was stinking. Yes, that's that game or that series with Derek Jeter just rolled out of nowhere from shortstop all the way to the right field fence, or the right field, just beyond the right field dugout. And Jeremy Giambi, who was would have been safe had he slid into home plate, but he decides to go in standing up, and Derek Jeter nails him at the plate, and that was that. So again, those fan bases, the Yankees and the Padres, your heartbeat should be fast. I know you're going back home, and you guys, the Yankees, we've seen you do it before. The Padres, I don't know. So here we go. That's what it is. The rapid heartbeat. Okay. So here we go with a brand new version or a brand new segment within the segment. And we're talking about confidence. And it's kind of like the power rankings, if you will. But it's not really the power rankings. It's about the teams that I feel like I would have the most confidence in as we continue on into the postseason, even with these teams that we've discussed ad nauseum that are down 0-2. So let's go ahead and get into this new segment. We're talking about

confidence, baby. That's what we're talking about here. And let's just go ahead and get right into it. I'm going to go from the top to the bottom because it's the most confidence, not the least confidence. So when you're talking about the most, the hostess with the mostest, and no, I'm not actually talking about myself this time. We got 7.5 minutes left to go in the segment. So let's go ahead and get to it. The teams that I had the most confidence going or in going forward from now until they are no longer in the postseason. And of course, my number one team is the National League champion, Milwaukee Brewers. After securing the number one seed and home field advantage throughout the playoffs, and if they get to the World Series, they're going to have the home field there as well. They are the number one team that I have confidence in. When you look at their lineup and when you look at Jacob Mizorowski and what he has done all year, this dude has hit the gun at 105, 104 several times throughout this season. Number one, Milwaukee Brewers. Number two, the team that I have the next most confidence in. Can you say it like that? Well, I just did. The team that I have the next most confidence in is actually the Los Angeles Dodgers. And we know what they have with Yamamoto and Mookie Betts and Freddie Freeman and Will Smith and Muncie and, of course, Ohtani. I'm interested to see if Ohtani will have an opportunity to take the bump at all in this postseason the further they go along. But the reason why I say that they have the most confidence, or they have my second most confidence, is because, well, they're the two-time defending World Series champions. And they're looking to do something that hadn't been done, a three-peat in Major League Baseball, I want to say, since the 90s. So they're the reason why I have the second most confidence. They got all of the experience. They've got the most talent. But, again, I think the Braves are a pretty good matchup for the Dodgers. All right, the third team that I have the next most confidence in would be the Tampa Bay Rays. And just let me talk about Drew Rasmussen for just a second. The pitcher, the ace pitcher for the Tampa Bay Rays. Did you guys see what he did to the Yankees in game one of the division series? Okay, let me just kind of give you a little snapshot of what happened. He and the other pitchers that were in that particular game and pitched in that game combined to hold the Yankees to one hit. Matt Rasmussen is going to be the AL Cy Young Award. And in that game, it was a pitcher's duel between Rasmussen and Gerrit Cole. And I'm not really, you know, Gerrit Cole obviously isn't what he once was, but he's still very, very formidable. And for a lineup for both of these teams, really, that feature a lot of power, for it to only be a one-score game, 1-0, truly remarkable. But Tampa Bay, man, I didn't think that they were this good. I certainly didn't think they were this good at the beginning of the year or before the season even started. But that team is really, really good, and they can really, really hit, and they've got some great pitchers. All right, the fourth best team, or the fourth team that I have the most confidence in, is the Atlanta Braves. Why? Because Matt Olson, Riley, Albies, Chris Sale, Ronald Acuna Jr., Michael Harris II, who really has been their best player, or most consistent player the entire season, why not? And they can go against the Dodgers and or the Fighting Rasmussens and or the Tampa Bay Rays should they get that far. Okay, number five team that I have the most confidence in. How about the Chicago White Sox? I mean, this is a team that just 2 years ago lost 120 games. I said that right, 120 games. And if you don't believe me, go back and look at it. We've already mentioned their big three, Murakami and others. But here's the thing with the Chicago White Sox.
You can almost say that they're playing with house money because nobody expected them to be here. But now that they're here with the limited amount of experience that they have, they do have Andrew Benintendi, who's a good veteran and a half in the clubhouse. I like the Chicago White Sox a lot. They are the fifth team that I have the most confidence in. And then number six, I have the New York Yankees. When you have Gerrit Cole, although he struggled in the last start, his last start, Cam Schlittler for the Yankees, and you have Max Fried, and then Aaron Judge is back in the ALDS. I don't know how healthy he is. We know that the injury bug always seems to get the Yankees, particularly later in the season. I got the Yankees as that team that I have the sixth most confidence in. Number seven, I have the San Diego Padres because they have been feast and or famine, it seems like, offensively for the greater part of the year. Now, we do know how hot they got there towards the end of the year. We do know how their bats did come alive towards the start of the summer. But being down 0-2 to the best team, or I'm sorry, the most complete team that's left in these playoffs and has been the most complete team all season long, yo, I just don't know if the Padres are even going to get a game in this ALDS. So the sweepers could very likely end up being the swept. And the same thing goes for the Cleveland Guardians. Now think about it. The Cleveland Guardians are playing the Chicago White Sox. They're going back to Chicago after being down 0-2, losing those two games at their own crib. So what does this mean? Chicago has an opportunity to clinch yet another playoff berth, or an extended playoff berth, and go on to the ALCS, which would be very, very interesting for a squad, like I just said, was losing over 120 games just a couple years ago. They continue to be the butt of the myriad of jokes that we hurled at them on this show throughout the years. And what a story that they have come back to be. And they got the Cleveland Guardians on the ropes right where they want them, for a Cleveland team that does not have a whole lot of power. Their pitching rotation is suspect. It makes me think, how in the world is it that they even got here? But they got on a little bit of a heater towards the end as well. Jose Ramirez is still something to be dealt with. And the Guardians, the champions of the division that they are and have been over the past several seasons, This has seemed to be their ceiling round, if you will. The highest that they've gone in these playoffs is this round. So I don't see much of that changing here. So Cleveland is the eighth team that I have the most confidence in. And can you say the most confidence when they're last? All right, going back over real quick as we're about to wind up the segment. The Milwaukee Brewers, most confident. Dodgers, Tampa Bay Rays, Atlanta Braves, Chicago White Sox, New York Yankees, the San Diego Padres, and of course, rounding it out is the Cleveland Guardians. So again, confidence, baby. That's what we're talking about. And we're going to end the segment here. Come on back on the other side of the break. We got more baseball talk for you. So here we go.

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0: But what else we got for them, Zeke?
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10: When Michael Jordan played, Kareem, all of them played. There was a certain amount of money that they could have. Michael Jordan, I think, was the highest paid at one point. He was making like 15 or 20 million, something like that. Maybe it was 25. But he was the highest paid in the league. Man, 25 million, you get that sitting on the bench now in the NBA because everything has changed. And these super max contracts, hey, put me on for 5 years, 8 years at 160-something mil. And you know the person's not going to stay for that whole 8 years.
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0: What up, y'all? Welcome back to the third and final segment of the Hashtag Brothers of Baseball show, courtesy, of course, brought to you, of course, by the Shake Bag Media Group and presented exclusively on the BGC Sports Network. It's your boy, Willie Epstein Jr. We are sliding in the home plate for this particular show as we have discussed so many different things. I see some folks out there watching on IG for the Shake Bag Media Group's Instagram page. That would be YoViv73. What's up, Vivi? How you doing, girl? How you doing? Steve, my boy, my big homie, one of my best friends for a long, long time. He says, what up, homie? What up to y'all? And then some dude named Junior underscore Will 2. Oh, that's me. I said to them, hey, y'all. So that's what it is. All right. Second segment. We did talk about three farewells or possibly three farewells with Justin Verlander, George Springer, and Max Scherzer. We gave the don't jump minute and the vulnerability that I'm showing in regards to this season of loss and mourning. I don't care what people may think. I don't care what people may say. Until you have gone through this or have know anybody, I mean, until you yourself go through it, I mean, there's really nothing that you can understand about those of us that are living this life. As a matter of fact, I want to put together something for people who have loved ones that have passed in terms of the surviving spouse. It's important that that there's some information that needs to be shared. All right, Big Dave, let's go ahead and finish up the show real strong. Third and final segment being brought to you by the Big Game Christian Sports Network. Once again, I'm telling you again right now, we appreciate all your support for the last 8 years on BGCSN2 and for the last 14 for the BGCSN1. Continue to support the cause. So from all of us to all of you, we want to say thank you and we look forward to the future and beyond. I don't know why I want to play a Buzz Lightyear sounder right there, but for whatever reason I do, but I'm not going to do it. All right, so let's get into it. Let's get into the final part of the show because we don't have much time. And I want to make sure that I get this in because it's critically important as the first pitch of the wild card round is, of course, on Tuesday. But I want to get to the power rankings first, Big Day. And it's the final power rankings of the year. So if you don't mind, sir, please go ahead and kick the ballistics on the music.
1: Power! I said power! Power!
0: That, of course, is the power rankings. No hashtag Jabbo. No just a bit outside.
2: Just a bit outside.
0: As everybody that didn't make the playoffs is just a bit outside. Even the Rangers, who lost the division by only one game.
2: Just a bit.
0: All right, Big Day, here we go. Top five in the majors. Let's go. Number five, we have the Chicago White Sox. Talked about them earlier. One of the most astounding turnarounds in modern baseball history, if you ask me, and I'm here for it for their fans. Number four, the Cleveland Guardians. The Cleveland Guardians, who had fallen down for most of the year. This division was supposed to be won by Detroit, and Cleveland was going to be in the mix. But Cleveland pulls away from the Chicago White Sox at the end, and they secure their 2000 AL Central Championship in the last 2.5 months. Okay, number three, I have the Boston Red Sox. I am thoroughly impressed with this team. Shout out to my girls, Melissa, Liz, and Christina. They are the Attic Sox. I said Sox, not the other one. Boston Red Sox coming in at number three. Number two, we have the New York Yankees. Why are they here? I don't know, and I don't like them. Judge is not going to be playing in the first round of the playoffs. Some dude named Giancarlo Stanton that won an MVP award for the Miami Marlins when they had a losing record. I think he had 57 home runs that year. Oh, he's coming back for this particular series against the Boston Red Sox. And then the number one team, they've been there all year round. They have the probable AL MVP in Junior Caminero. The Tampa Bay Rays are the best team in the American League. All right, running back real quick. Number five, Chicago White Sox. Number four, Cleveland Guardians. Number three, the Boston Red Sox. Number two, the New York Yankees. And the number one team in the American League. And they have pretty much been there from start to finish, if you ask me. That would be the Tampa Bay Rays. All right, top five in the National League. Hashtag Jabbo. Nope. Big day. We don't have no teams just a bit outside because everybody's just a bit outside.
2: Just a bit.
0: Number five, I have the Chicago Cubs. PCA. I'll talk about that more in just a second. The San Diego Padres. How did they get here? Well, they started off very, very slowly, and their offense was really offensive, but they found a way. They're the number four team in the National League. Number three, the Atlanta Braves, steady all year long. Number two, we have the Los Angeles Dodgers. I hate them, by the way, in case you guys didn't know that have listened to this show. And then the number one team is the Milwaukee Brewers. One more time, Chicago Cubs, San Diego Padres, Atlanta Braves, Los Angeles Dodgers, and the number one team, the Milwaukee Brewers. All right, big day. Let's swing it to the top 10 in the majors. Let's go. Oh, this is going to be funny. I'll tell you guys in just a second. But this is going to be funny. All right, number 10, we have the Chicago White Sox. Number 9, we have the Cleveland Guardians. Number 8, we have the Chicago Cubs. Number 7, we have the San Diego Padres. Number 6, the Atlanta Braves. Number 5, the New York Yankees. Number 4, the Tampa Bay Rays. Number 2, the Los Angeles Dodgers. And again, I hate them. Also, number 1, the Milwaukee Brewers. Now, as I'm going through this, I think I want to switch. I'm going to switch the Yankees and the Braves. And because the reason why that is because, yeah, the Yankees are the Yankees, and the Braves have everybody that we know that they've had. Matt Olson, Ronald Acuna Jr., Ozzy Albies, the names go on and on. And the Yankees, they have the names as well that we know. Of course, Schmidt. Oh, my gosh. Yeah. Cam Schlittler. That's what I'm trying to say. They have Max Fried. They have Gerrit Cole, of course. And they have Aaron Judge, who we mentioned, but he's not playing in the first round. So I wanted to switch the Yankees and the Braves. So just run it back one more time. Chicago White Sox, rather. Cleveland Guardians. Number 8, Chicago Cubs. Number 7, San Diego Padres. Number 6, the Boston Red Sox. Number 5, the Atlanta Braves. Nope, the New York Yankees at number 5. Number 4, I have the Atlanta Braves. Number 3, the Tampa Bay Rays. Number 2, the LA Dodgers. And the number 1 team in all of baseball, the Milwaukee Brewers. I think the Milwaukee Brewers are the most complete team in all of baseball. Their lineup, their defense, their starting rotation, their bullpen, they got it all. They got it all. All right. So the wild cards are about to begin as of Tuesday. So what I want to do is I want to go through each one of these series, okay? And I'm going to put the thing on the screen right there so you can be a good class and follow along with me. All right, so let's start over in the National. Let's start in the American League, okay? So the number one seed, of course, the Tampa Bay Rays, they had the best record in the American League, thus securing the number one seed, the first round bye, and home field advantage throughout the life of them being in the playoffs. So we have, and then the other top seed is the Cleveland Guardians. So they both get a first round bye. Now, Cleveland, of course, they have to have the Rays to lose if they're going to get any sort of home field advantage past the ALCS. Now, the first round features the Chicago White Sox and the Houston Astros. Yordan Alvarez is completely that dude. Okay, he is completely that dude. Say what you will about the Astros being here at 81-81. If I am not mistaken, the White Sox took 5 of 7. I'm sorry, the Astros took 5 of 7 from the White Sox over the regular season. I've got the White Sox succumbing to the Astros in the first round. In the second round, or on the other side of the bracket, we have the Red Sox and the Yankees. Pleasantries again. They know each other so well. We know the history of what they've done and what they've been and how much they hate each other. The Yankees are still the Yankees. The Yankees have home field advantage in this particular playoff round. I don't care. I'm going with the Red Sox because the Red Sox were one of the hottest teams from June to the end of the year. And what they have in their rotation in terms of left-handed pitchers to throw it a right-hand dominant Yankees lineup. Mm-hmm. Yeah. Or, I'm sorry, a left-hand dominant Yankees lineup. Yeah, I'm going with the Red Sox. All right, let's swing it to the National League. Number six versus number three. Oh, I'm sorry, let me back up. The Milwaukee Brewers and the LA Dodgers both have the top seeds there. Oh, by the way, the Dodgers, I can't stand y'all. So the Milwaukee Brewers, number one seed, Dodgers, number two seed. So, of course, just like in the American League, if the Brewers are to remain alive, they will have home field advantage throughout the life of the playoffs, and they will actually have home field advantage if they happen to make it to the World Series. All right, so the first wild card matchup we're going to talk about, the Philadelphia Phillies versus their division rival, the Atlanta Braves. The Phillies secured the sixth seed. The Braves are the three seed from winning the NL East Championship for the 80th time in the last year. We know the names. We know the names for the Phillies. Kyle Schwarber, Bryce Harper, Christopher Sanchez. We know the names for the Braves. Ozzie Albies that we mentioned. Ronald Acuna Jr., Matt Olson, Austin Riley, and others. Now, the Phillies are a little bit older than the Braves in terms of not just necessarily experience, but they're actually older. That worries me a little bit. And besides, the Braves took, 8 out of 13 from them or 9 out of 13 from them in the 2026 season. And the Phillies, they actually struggle on offense as well. I like the Braves to win this thing in two games. All right, next up, the Chicago Cubs, who just may be my new favorite team. I don't know why. Maybe it's because I can relate to the suffering of their fan base. Whatever the case may be, they are the number five seed, and they go up against the Padres. Yes, the Padres, the number four seed. Now, the Padres, of course, we know, started off the season in such an abysmal fashion. Fernando Tatis Jr., who, if I'm not mistaken, I picked to win the National League MVP, did not hit his first home run of the season until well into June, I want to say it was. They had a lot of injuries. Manny Machado finishes the year again with 30-plus home runs. I have always liked that group, but I think they have reached their ceiling. And then on the other side, also, by the way, the Cubs took 5 out of 6 from the Padres throughout the year, and that included a 23-3 win over the Padres. That was the second time the Cubs had won a game in 2026 by a score of at least 20 runs. Who does that? So, speaking of the Cubs, they've got the National League MVP and Pete Crow Armstrong. They have a lot of talent around him. Nico Horner is one of the good ones. Alex Bregman, he struggled throughout most of the 2026 season by his standard after coming over from the Red Sox. However, we know what he is capable of in the postseason. I like the Cubs to do in the Padres, and it pains me to kind of say that because I do like the Padres, but I just don't think I just got a different feeling that the Cubs are going to put it on them in Southern California. So that's a wrap. These series are on television, Peacock, I want to say, and maybe even MLB. No, not MLB Network. It's Peacock, NBC, and Fox. So again, I've got the Astros. Oh, I'm sorry, I got the White Sox. No, I got the Astros moving on. I've got the Red Sox moving on. So the Red Sox will face Tampa Bay, and the Astros will face the Guardians, and those two teams hate each other too. I know the cities do. All right, in the National League, we've got Philadelphia. We've got Atlanta moving on to face the Dodgers, which could easily be a National League Championship Series type of event. And then I have the Cubs moving on against the Milwaukee Brewers. So that'll be two division mates going against one another in each league. All right, that is going to do it, I do believe, for this edition of the Hashtag Brothers of Baseball Show. I want to say thank you to everybody that's out there that's watching and has watched. And if you weren't able to, I understand that as well. No big deal. The show will air 12s and 6s, 1s and 7s, all week, Monday through Friday, right here on the dial. For the dopest engineer in the game, Big Day. For baseball fans all over the planet. For the next up group that is Empire Sports. Ooh, I got a rivalry with them too. Man, y'all take care of each other. Y'all love each other. Y'all hug each other. I promise it's going to be all right. And we will holler at y'all again real soon. Peace somehow.

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2: With your BGC Sports Network brief, I'm Jonna Jackson. Across the pond, as they say, Jacksonville defeated Philadelphia 19-17 as Jaguars kicker Cam Little converted a game-winning 57-yard field goal as time expired after Eagles kicker Jake Elliott's 48-yard field goal put Philadelphia ahead with 8 seconds remaining. It marks the first game in the Super Bowl era in which both teams had a go-ahead score in the final 10 seconds of the fourth quarter. The Jaguars are now the second team in the Super Bowl era to not allow an opposing player to rush for 40 or more yards in their first 5 games of a season, joining the 1969 Dallas Cowboys. Jacksonville, which allowed 23 rushing yards in Week 4 and 22 rushing yards in Week 5, is the third team in the past 20 seasons, from 2007 to 2026, to allow fewer than 25 rushing yards in consecutive games. With your BGC Sports Network brief, I'm Jonna Jackson.
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7: What is going on? This is the Empire Sports Radio Show from the BGC Sports Network. We have 3/4 of the crew. I'm with my guys. No, this is Zeke missing my pops. He's over there in D.C. watching that game, which we'll get into. We'll take a look. We'll get into that game. That game was all over the place. But what's going on, y'all?
8: Yeah, man. Hey, we back. I'm so happy that G isn't on the show because I don't have to hear orange and blue skies. Don't have to hear anything about the Giants. You know, of course, it was a tie today. So it's a good week for me, man. Let's do it, hey, bud. Let's do it.
9: Yeah, man, it's a good week. You know, I'm going to keep it classy. I can't really gloat about anything because it was a tie. It was a tie. So I'm going to keep it cool today.
7: All right, yeah. So we have a lot of stuff, a lot of football over the weekend, man. And I actually do want to start with NFL because we were just talking about that game on air. Off air, I'm sorry. And the ending, we had some crazy endings, you know, Philly and Jacksonville, Giants-Washington game. Of course, the Patriots got a big win over the weekend. But I just want to get y'all take on that that Washington game and Giants game. Starting with you, B, JD5 comes back. What you think about that game?
8: Jaden did what I thought Jaden would do. He had complete control of the offense. I think we're a lot more of a cohesive unit when Jaden is on the field. He's the one that steadies the ship for us. He gets us in our positions, gets us in our spots. And I think he just brings a common factor to not just the offense, but just the whole team. You know that you have five back there making plays for your football team. Today he went 17 for 25, 199 yards. I think also he had a rushing touchdown, if I'm not mistaken, as well. So I think he had a pretty good game today, coming back from that elbow injury that he missed 2 games with. 103 yards on the ground with 2 touchdowns. I think he played well. As far as the game is concerned, some things really got to be noted in Washington. Dan Quinn might be on the hot seat because for you to not only be up 14-0, if I'm not mistaken, A-Book, be up 14-0 and to let the Giants storm back at home, and then for you to get to overtime and not use your timeouts when your timeouts were required, it's a head-scratching move. We're sitting here today now tied with the Giants. Not saying that that's a bad thing, but I would have much rather had lost this game than to end in a tie. I don't know how A-Book feels about that, but I would have much rather lost this game than to end in the tie. I think it was a complete lapse of judgment on Jaden's part to do that ill advised, you know, try to hurry up and run. We were talking about it off air. I don't know why you don't throw the ball out of bounds. I don't know why you don't go down earlier or not even snap the ball to begin with. Just take the knee, take the timeout, and kick the field goal and get out of here. I just think it was a bad effort by everybody involved. As far as the Giants are concerned, they played well. Jameis Winston looked like a totally different person in the second half than he looked in the first half. He was dotting stuff up. Malik Nabers was, you know, doing his little touchdown celebration and getting busy. So it was tough sledding for us. I think we did everything possible before that overtime to win the football game, to be in control of the football game. But, you know, I'm starting to feel just like the Cowboys fans. What can go wrong? It will go wrong in D.C. Like, if it's not an injury, if it's not a lapse of judgment in timeouts or just coaching. I'm sitting here now at 1-3-1, and I don't feel good about it at all.
4: All right, hey, Jameis Winston did go off 300+, 3 touchdowns. He got his guys, Malik Nabers and Isaiah Likely, the ball. How you feeling about, you know, this tie?
9: Yeah, I said it off air. This game was a really bad game, but that made it a really good game. I can't really complain about us on the offensive side because, like you just said, Jameis Winston went. He had a really good game. Isaiah Likely had a super good game. B just said him, Malik Nabers. I really just thought the game was over, if I'm being honest. When we missed our field goal and Washington got the ball back, I just knew it was over. Especially, I really thought it was over when Cam Scatterbull fumbled. But I'm glad with the tie, if I'm being honest. We're still first in our division. I think that's what matters most when I'm looking at our record. So it was a good game, though, I guess.
4: Yeah, to me, it really boils down to coaching on both sides. I mean, I liked what I seen from both sides on the Giants side. I mean, Jameis Winston, we know the Jameis Winston experience. You know, he'll do 303 touchdowns this week. Let's see what he does next week. And then JD5, he was able to use his legs heavily. I mean, 100 yards on the ground as a quarterback is insane. But, yeah, it comes down to coaching that overtime. I mean, at the end of the day, if I'm the Giants and I have the ball, regardless, if I'm going down, at this point, both teams have had possession. The next score wins. Let's just say Cam Scatterbull gets stopped for no yards 3 straight times. Why don't you kick the field goal and you kick the field goal on fourth down? What's the difference from you getting in field goal range and just going ahead and kicking the ball so you don't have a situation to where you end up fumbling the football? The conditions weren't the best. It's not like it was, you know, 75-degree dry day. It was wet. It was raining.

0: starting from Thursday up until, you know, Sunday at the end. A-Boogie, I'm going to start with you. Who had the biggest win and who had the biggest loss over the weekend?
1: I think the biggest win probably comes from y'all, Zeke, and the Patriots. We've been talking about the Patriots a lot this season. Drake May really didn't look like himself in the earlier weeks, and then he plays a really good game against Buffalo, and he comes out against a really good Raiders team, throws 26 for 34, 374 passing yards and 4 passing touchdowns with no interceptions. That's a really good game. My loser for this week, it'll probably be the Eagles, if I'm being honest. Even though I picked the Jaguars, the game's ending, it wasn't really good. The Eagles are looking really bad. They sit at 2-3. They lost their last 3 in a row. Hopefully they pick it back up next week.
0: Yeah, another situation of bad coaching. Instead of kicking it out the end zone and forcing the Jaguars to throw a long pass with no timeouts, you end up giving up a big return. What about you, B?
2: For me, the biggest winner would have to be the 49ers over the Seahawks. Going into this game, we all knew that this was going to be a good game. I think the Seattle Seahawks came in at 3-1, and San Francisco comes in at 4-0. They ultimately win the game. I think Brock Purdy has been playing like an MVP candidate the whole year so far. We know what Kyle Shanahan does. Them going on the road and, you know, I won't say it was bad conditions, but just being in that Seattle atmosphere of the 12s and all those fans going against you, and for them to come back and win that game, I think it's a testament to why they're 5-0, why you know, Brock Purdy is in the running right now for MVP, and I think it was just a really, really good game with them all together. If I had to pick a loser, my loser is definitely the Cowboys. The Cowboys lost to a second-string quarterback in Jalen Daniels. I'm not saying he's not good, but second-string quarterback on a short week, and he comes and he lights the Cowboys up. In Jerry World, it's a dominant performance. You're looking at a team that comes in 0-4 on the season, and they come in and they get their first win against the Cowboys, who are supposed to be quote-unquote one of the better teams in the NFC. Just offensive-wise, I think Todd Bowles did a great job of, you know, limiting that offense, the high-octane offense, and it really establishing the run. I think Bucky Irvin played amazing, 21 carries, 465 yards and a touchdown. Jalen Daniels looked really composed back there. He didn't look rushed. He didn't look sped up. And it doesn't help when the Cowboys have the worst secondary in the NFL. I mean, Deron Bland is getting cooked, just having people run right past you. Just the way that they lost, it was just a really, really bad loss for the Cowboys.
0: Yeah, you know, but, you know, we always say it, what can go wrong will go wrong, and it went wrong. I had some people text me, and they were like, you know, are we really surprised? You know, the Cowboys would be the team to give – the backup, you know, the Bakerless, winless Bucks their first win. For me, and we have about 5 minutes left, but for me, my winner of the week is going to be the Minnesota Vikings. I think what that defense is doing is just, they have one of the best defenses in football, if not the best defense in football. You know, a Patriot guy coaching that defense in Flores. They're 5-0. They held the Saints, you know, who the Saints are 1-4, but the Saints have put up, you know, 24 plus points every single game this season. And to hold them to 13 was big. If that offense can come along for Minnesota, they really can be dangerous in that NFC North, in the NFC period. I think they don't have to do much on offense. Aaron Jones, he ran the ball on the ground, 113 yards with a touchdown. Kyler Murray kept it out of harm's way. Only took 2 sacks with 6 incompletions, was able to get Justin Jefferson the ball, which really is, as long as you can get Jay Jettis the ball, you'll be able to win the football game. And on the defensive side, you hold Tyler Shuck to 90, under 100 yards, a guy who's been lighting teams up every week in and week out. Has been lighting teams up. They held the Saints to 55 rushing yards, which was huge. So they're going to be my winners of the week, you know, one of the few undefeated teams. I think them and San Fran, only undefeated teams left. And then I would say my loser of the week. I mean, I know A-Boogie picked them as, you know, Jags as winner, but I mean, Eagles are going to be my loser and the Cowboys.

0: I mean, y'all have it. Eagles, with when you're in that situation to where you don't have, your guys, trades here and there, you have a lot of people on IR, Lane Johnson retires, Juergens, he's on in Baltimore now. I just think with what, 7 seconds left, you have to win that game. Jalen Hurts wasn't as clean. He only took one sack, but was, just above 50% passing. You don't have your guy, Devontae Smith there. Darius Cooper had, two big plays, but as far as the Eagles, their offense scares me. If they're not able to really dominate teams on the ground, I don't know how they're going to be able to win a lot of football games. Their defense, held Jacksonville up, which who Jacksonville now team has been putting up a lot of points, but I think that team scares me, man. So we have, 4 minutes left, and we're gonna get into our Monday night prediction. So we have Buffalo going to LA. Both of these teams, high powered offense. Who y'all got? Starting with you, B.
1: For me, I'm actually gonna go with the Rams. I think the Rams are due for a signature win. Yeah, I know I love 17, and I think he plays good, but I just think right now Matthew Stafford, Devontae, they're in a groove, along with Puka coming back from injury. They're in a groove right now. I don't know if Aaron Donald's playing. I know that Myles Garrett is out, but I think that defense at home plays well enough to get a win. So I'm gonna go with the Rams.
0: What you got, Ebook?
2: Yeah, I'm gonna have to agree with B. I am gonna pick the Rams. I think the Bills defense is gonna have is gonna have trouble guarding both Puka and Devontae and stopping the run with Kyron Williams. So I'm probably gonna pick the Rams.
0: Yeah, I'm gonna go three in a row with the Rams. And that, everyone picked the Rams this week. I think the Rams, they can't afford to go under 500, especially with, a team in your division like San Francisco, who's been lighting it up. Seattle's defense has been looking, really solid, even, with that loss on Sunday. But I just think that, as you said, them guarding Puka and all the guys, I just think the Bills defense isn't that good. And we'll be sitting here on Tuesday and they'll say Josh Allen doesn't have any help. I know that's your guy, 17. We had a little discussion on social media about 17 because I do hold him to a high standard because of the way the media talks about him. I do, Josh Allen's a great quarterback, but at some point you do have to get it done. So nearing the end, we have college football coming up. Some things have been shaken up. Roll Tide goes down. Texas goes down. I cannot wait to get into college football because I knew I should have picked Georgia. Surely Kalen DeBoer gets at least one for me, but he doesn't. But this is the Empire Sports Radio Show. Catch us coming up soon in segment two. We'll be right back.
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9: Side going to Cubs games, then I have going towards the South Side to the White Sox games or to Soldier Field. But, you know, it is really, really a great sports town. Now, you know, the one place, I don't know who I dislike more, the Bears or the Blackhawks. I have a true disdain for the Blackhawks because I'm a Red Wings fan. And if you go back to the, you know, the old days before they messed up the NHL, told the Red Wings to go to the East, you know, that was a heated rivalry between the Red Wings and the Blackhawks. And so, I do love going to Chicago, though. It's a great sports town. They're not obnoxious. You know, they're spirited, but not obnoxious.
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0: Let's get it, man. So moving on to college football. This was a crazy weekend. The polls are updated. So here's the rankings with the, we'll go top 15. Kentucky with a big win over the weekend. They're coming in at 15. Tennessee at 14. 13, we have MizU. 12, we have UCLA getting the win over my Ducks. 11, we have Utah. And then cracking the top 10, Texas Tech, Ole Miss, BYU at 8. Texas falls. They're at 7. Alabama at 6. The undefeated Indiana at 5. And then for your top 4, Ohio State, Miami, Notre Dame. And then we have Georgia at the 1. B, how you feel about the list, man? Things, anything you switch?
1: I'm actually not mad at the list. I would have Ohio State at 2, though. I just think Ohio State right now is playing unbelievable football. I know that they lost earlier in the year to Texas, but besides that, that's not really only blemish. I get that you have to put the other, undefeated teams at the top. But if that's the case, then why not have Indiana over top of Ohio State as well? I know G is, not the biggest Indiana fan. I know he was hoping probably they lost to Nebraska this week, which was close. I was biting my nails watching the game, but, they pull it out. That would be the only thing that I really have a problem with. I think, looking at it, BYU is still up here. LSU is still up here. Tennessee's playing really good football. UCLA was a big one, like you said, Zeke over at Oregon. I wouldn't change too much of anything else, though. I really like the list. That would be my only gripe, is just putting Ohio State at 2.
0: Speaking about that, UCLA completely knocks Oregon out of the top 25. Hurt my heart, but we deserve it. We haven't been looking the best, and, I spoke highly of them. I said we had the most talent, and we're not showing it. Dylan Raiola got benched. I thought he was going to come in and light it up, and he looked horrible. With Kentucky, the big win, I'm not mad. It kicks, Mississippi State's on the outside looking into the top 15. I would like, I think they will get into that top 15 at the end of the season. Texas, Bama, Indiana. I mean, I really do like the top 7. Texas, Alabama, Indiana. Indiana, they played a good Nebraska team. And like you said, I do think that the undefeated team should be at the top. But the way Ohio State's looking with that offense, Jeremiah Smith, he cements himself as a Heisman candidate every single week. Can't be covered no matter what you do. Ryan Day, he told Julian Sain, he said, hey, if it's one-on-one, he's open. If it's, double cover, he's kind of open. If he's triple covered, then that's when he's actually covered and look for someone else. So I think, he's geared with the season he has. He's breaking all the Ohio State, reception records, and he's really cementing one of the best college football career at wide receiver, not just in Ohio State, but really of all time. Georgia at 1, I think it was a big win, a big physical win. Me and B, we talked about it, off the air, to where Kirby Smart, he said in his pregame speech, he was like, I don't care about the score. I just care about being the most physical team. And I think that in Georgia, they were the most physical team coming in. I wanted to pick them, but I just knew that Kalen DeBoer would get a win, finally a big win. But I think Georgia's just the more physical team. They have guys that can cover the speed on the outside, which I was worried about that Bama did have. But I do like Georgia sitting at the top. But you got a?
2: Yeah, I agree. There isn't much I would change about this list, if I'm being honest. I like Georgia at 1. I like UCLA sneaking into the 15 after taking on the Ducks. I think Texas dropped a lot. I think that might have just been a bad game from Arch. I'm still debating on whether or not I would put them at 6 over Alabama. But for right now, I like the list.
0: So I do have a question about Texas. We see a lot of highs and lows with this Texas team. They go in and they knock off, Ohio State in a comeback win, and then they turn around and lose another game. We weren't thinking, okay, maybe they could win out. Where do you think the ceiling is for Texas? And I'll even start first with it. I don't think that they're going to win a national championship. I don't even see them in the national championship. I think they're going to win a game in the playoffs, and I think they lose in the, you know, the second round. I just don't see them being consistent enough against more physical teams to get it done. To win these type of games, you really have to play four quarters of football, and I don't think Texas really does that. So that's my only gripe against Texas. Hey, how you feel about Texas?
2: Yeah, they're definitely gonna make the college football playoff. I like you said, I just don't know about a deep run. We saw earlier in the season them taking down Ohio State, but this Oklahoma game, this really scared me. Even though John Mathers is a really good quarterback, not pointing him out, but he definitely lit their defense up, 18 for 26 and 155 passing yards. And their running back, Lloyd Avant, I think that's how you say his name, 88 yards and a touchdown with 10 carries. Their defense is definitely gonna have to because we know Ohio State and they're high powered offense, so just naming some teams that they're gonna have to go against, Miami and with Malachi Toney, and they're a high powered offense, so that definitely worries me.
0: B.
1: Yeah, I would have to agree with you, Zeke, as far as it being like a roller coaster ride for Texas this year. They win against Tennessee, they win against Ohio State, and then they turn around and they lose to an Oklahoma team. Granted, on the road, Red River rivalry, but I just think that this is a game where you got to come out and you got to capitalize. You're rolling right now with momentum. You have a Florida team right now coming up who's hasn't been playing as well. I know they beat Ole Miss a couple of weeks ago, but besides that, they haven't looked that good. So, to me, I wouldn't say that they make a deep playoff run. I think, like A-Bug said, I think they do make the college football playoffs, but they're just too inconsistent for me. And I think really it starts with Arch Manning. I think if he is consistent, if he does what we've seen him do in big games, I think there's not a team in the country that can maybe stay with Texas besides Georgia. I think that they could handle Ohio State if they played them again. The only team that I'm really worried about is Georgia, as far as, just being SEC school and being really big and physical. But yeah, I just think it's too many holes right now in Texas. They're high one game, they're low one game. It's too much of a roller coaster.
0: Yeah, I mean, with Texas, we'll have to see. Another team that I want to ask y'all about that is kind of, sitting in that, to me, I think it's sitting in a better boat than Texas. Honestly, I do like the way Alabama plays. Russell, he's been really lighting it up. I just think that Georgia team was, like I said, very physical and was able to, get pressure as well as cover. What do you think the ceiling is for Bama, starting with UA? Think they national championship type team or playoff losers?
2: I definitely don't think they're a national championship type of team. I think this Georgia game really showed them the levels, and showed this Alabama team where they are. Like you said, I really do like their quarterback, Russell. I think he's really good. Ryan Williams, he's on the up and up, and we've been talking about him. Last season he wasn't really that good. Dating back to his freshman year, he had a really good season. This year he's coming afloat, but I can't say they're a national championship level team yet.
0: B.
1: Yeah, I can't consider them a national championship team either. I just think there's too many teams in front of them that are better. Georgia, Notre Dame, Miami, Ohio State, Indiana. I'll pick all those teams to be in the national championship before I pick Bama. And it's not because Bama isn't good, or they don't have talent. I just don't really believe in Kalen DeBoer. I think we've been harping on it for the last couple of years that we just don't think that Kalen DeBoer can win the big games when it really matters and when it really counts. And I just think they're not as physical as other teams. I think, like I was said about the Georgia game, I thought it was going to start and end in the trenches. And that's something that Alabama just didn't, they didn't win the line of scrimmage. They didn't win the time of possession. Georgia was just the most physical team. And I think when you battle a physical a team that's more physical than Alabama, I think that's where they seem to struggle at. So I wouldn't have them as a championship team, but definitely playoff team though.
0: Yeah, that's really my thing with Bama. They are a track meet on offense, but when you're able to kind of make them play to where they can't get the big play all at one time, I think that really kind of showed that they will struggle there. I mean, they're averaging, 40 points a game, for the season, but I just think Georgia was able to kind of make Russell, hey, take we're gonna You can only take what we give you. We're not going to give you the deep shot. I think Ryan Williams' health is going to be a big concern. Even though he hasn't had the best season, I still think he can stretch the field. And he's, you know, one of the vet receivers on that offense. So I think that is going to be a tough loss. So getting towards, you know, the end of the segment, but we do have some WNBA news. Finals is set. And Asia Wilson brings home another MVP. Was this her MVP all along? Do you feel like someone else should have won it? What you think about this?
1: Yeah, I think it was Asia Wilson's MVP all along. I think that she was the best player in the WNBA all season. I know that there's been, you know, other names that you could throw out between Kelsey Mitchell from Indiana. You could throw out Olivia Miles, who was the rookie of the year. But I just think when you look at this totality, I think that Asia Wilson was the best player. I think she, you know, just does a lot for her team. And we always talk about most valuable. We say, what would you have been without this player on your team? And I think the Aces would not have made the playoffs without Asia Wilson. She came in this year averaging 26 points a game, 9 rebounds, shooting 52% from the field. So for me, I think it was the right decision. It was the right move for her to get it. And my God, 5 now, we might got to put her in the conversation of best basketball player possible ever. Not saying she's over Mike, not saying she's over Braun, but she's in the conversation, though.
0: I did see a stat where they were, comparing, her MVPs to, to Jordan when they're both 30, and very similar, very, very similar numbers as far as championships. I think the only thing that Jordan had on at this point in time, Jordan had 3 finals MVPs. She only has 2, but still 3 rings at this point, same amount of MVPs. Feel like this was hers all along? Did you have anybody else you would have gave it to?
2: Yeah, this was definitely hers all along. She averaged 26, 9, 3, a steal and 2 blocks per game. And she's definitely the most valuable to her team, like B just said. She's first in the WNBA in points, 5th in WNBA in rebounds, and 2nd in WNBA in blocks. That's you know you don't get that type of production from anybody in the league. So I definitely think she deserved it.
0: Yeah, absolutely. The production, just, to piggyback off what y'all said, but the production from Asia Wilson, the consistency has been huge for that team. And, like B said, most valuable. If we pull you off of that team, how far do they drop? Are they still? I think Asia Wilson really has been the core anchor for that Aces team. Couple minutes left. And the big one, we have the WNBA Finals. Atlanta Dream, Golden State Valkyries. 2 teams I said who would be here. We're going to wait for G to kind of, get on so we can all talk about this. But that Finals comes up this weekend. We're not going to get into our picks. But anything that y'all want to say as far as these 2 teams, starting with you, Brian, the Dream, Valkyries, what you think about these teams?
1: I thought the Valkyries, I know I picked the Aces, but I thought the Valkyries had a fighting chance. I didn't think it would be a sweep, but they came out and they played really well, led by Gabby Williams, Veronica Burton. They've been playing really, really well all season. They're a team that really gets up and down the floor. They push the ball in transition. They shoot the ball at a high clip. So as far as that goes, they're more than deserving of being in this. As far as the Dream go, of course they knock off my Mystics in the first round. They knock off the Liberty G's team in 3 games in the second round. So this is going to be a great, great series. I can't wait to get into our picks about it. But yeah, this is good. If you like basketball, man, just not just basketball in general, but WNBA basketball, this is going to be a great series.
0: Yeah, I do love that matchup. The Atlanta Dream defense versus that Golden State offense, I do think it is going to be huge. Angel Reese, what a turnaround from last year to where we were talking like, oh my gosh, she needs to get in the gym. She needs to do X, she needs to do Z. I think she really turned that season around and has played a big part. What you think, A?
2: Yeah, this is definitely going to be a good series. I really like the Dream. I like what Angel Reese has been doing. In their playoff run, but talking about the Valkyries, this being their second or third year in the WNBA, if I'm not mistaken, and then making it to the finals. This is definitely a well-rounded team. Shout out to the coaching staff. Shout out to Gabby Williams. She's doing it big. This is gonna be a really good series, though.
0: All right, so yeah, couple minutes left. Hey, Boogie, player performer of the week.
2: Player performance of the week. I got my NFL and MLB for the NFL. We got Jahmyr Gibbs. He rushed for 207 yards, had two touchdowns and five receptions, and a blowout win against the Cardinals, 45-21. And then for my MLB, I got Gavin Williams. He's a pitcher for the Guardians. He had 12 Ks. He pitched for five innings and only allowed one hit off him.
0: Yeah, he was definitely mowing them down. It was crazy. So for my, I'm getting into keeping the step. So NFL history was made for the third straight season. All four NFC North teams have a winning record at the same time. No other NFL division has done this for even two consecutive seasons. So that NFC North is definitely heating up. I have a Drake May stat. I haven't had one all season, but I have one now. He is the first player, and I know it's a real cherry. It's a cherry picked stat though. NFL. He's the only NFL player, NFL history, to have four passing touchdowns, 350 yards passing, a passer rating of 150 or higher, zero picks, 7 yards per rush on the ground, and a rushing touchdown in a game. So. Elite company.
1: Bro, what kind of stat is that?
0: Elite
1: Hey, bro, where did
0: company.
1: he get this from?
2: Because Drake may have been playing good. I was kind of expecting it.
1: Oh, where did he get this from, man? Oh, man.
0: Drake May is back. I do have one more baseball stat because the Yankees did get knocked out of the playoffs. Played horrible, by the way, but the Yankees had a lower average in the LDS then the one-armed outfielder Pete Gray did for the 1945 St. Louis Browns. He had one arm and he was batting 218. The Yankees versus Tampa Bay had an average of 130. Played absolutely horrible. It was embarrassing. Yeah, a lot of things have to change. A lot of things have to change. It feels like, the Yankees, when they were playing good, the Patriots were playing bad. And now it's switched. Now the Patriots are playing good. The Yankees were terrible. So they needed some of the Nick, magic to rub off. But the New York teams, it's not enough. It's not enough. But we're coming to the end. Make sure y'all stick around for segment three, talking about some NBA. We have boxing. This is the Empire Sports Radio Show on the BGC Sports Network. We'll be right back.
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0: And we're back. This is the Empire Sports Radio Show on the BGC Sports Network. We got 3/4 of the crew here. Show's been lit, man. Let's go ahead and get right back into it. Some of the biggest news over the weekend is probably the biggest fights in years, Devin Haney versus Shakur Stevenson. Brian, give us some information on that one.
1: Yeah, man. So after back and forth, that involved a catch weight and hydration stipulations, camps representing both fighters seem to have agreed upon a deal. The fight will be contested at 145 pounds with no hydration clause. The fight is set to be for the WBO Junior Welterweight Championship on November 28th in Atlanta. There's a possibility that it could be at State Farm Arena, home of the Atlanta Hawks and the Atlanta Dream, but it just hasn't been announced yet. So It's gonna be an unbelievable fight, man. Devin Haney versus Shakur, two of the best young guns in the sport, both coming undefeated. Although you might say, you know, Devin lost to Ryan, we can, you know, beg to differ on all the indifferences, but both of them coming undefeated. I think it would be a great fight. It would be one of the better fights. I know me and G always talk about how fighters now, they never actually want to fight the best. Everybody's so scared of losing their 30-0 record or whatever their zero is at the end, that they don't fight the best. And that's not how boxing was when I came up, and that's not how I would like it to be now. So the fact that this is, you know, being set in motion, I think is a great indicator of what could possibly come down the pipe with everybody fighting who they're supposed to be fighting and nobody ducking. So it's going to be a great fight if it does actually go through. Prayers, you know, and fingers crossed, because we know how this stuff kind of goes. But hopefully we do get this fight, because I think it'll be very anticipated and a lot of people around the world would tune into this.
0: Yeah, big thing you said, you know, with, you know, guys, we do have guys ducking, man. They're, you know,
1: that's what it is. Straight up.
0: Unfortunately, Floyd, he kind of set an unrealistic expectation where everybody wants to have that undefeated record. You know, one thing that I love about team sports is at some point in time, the best team is going to have to play the other best team. So it's not, you can't pick and choose, you know, who you're playing, you line up and play. And I think, you know, with boxing, I think I like what I'm seeing. I think this is what we need more of. Two guys like, hey, I want to be the best. And in order to be the best, you have to beat the best. And I think this is going to be a huge fight. Kind of reminds me a little bit reminiscent on the Tank and Ryan Garcia fight, to where we had two guys at the top of the game who, it's going to be crazy. And I think the next guy, I think whoever wins this one gets Tank. I really do think that. Mm-hmm. I think he does set up, because both of those guys do want Tank. I think that's kind of like the top three really in that weight class. It's going to be insane. It's going to be definitely going to be a packed house, and I'm ready for that one. That one's going to be huge. What you got, eh?
2: Yeah, I'm definitely gonna be tuned in watching that. It's always great to see two of the top heads go at it. It's like in basketball when people tune in, people used to tune in and see the Cavs play the Lakers back in the day. The Cavs play the Warriors, so it's definitely great to see in the sport of boxing.
1: And like you
0: Yeah.
1: said, Uzi, if they do end up fighting Tank, Tank's supposed to be making a return to the ring, either later this year or early next year against Floyd Schofield. So if he does win that, and that sets up a big mega boxing fight between whoever the winner is versus Tank, that would blow the roof off of boxing world, I think.
0: Nah, absolutely. I've been because
1: Yes.
0: we've been, this has been like an anticipated fight even years ago. And I
1: Yes.
0: think those guys, Devin Haney and Shakur Stevenson is, younger, and I think they're a lot more sharper than they were. So I think it is gonna, make for an even better fight. Even though if it is, next year or the year after. So kind of switching gears, going back to NFL, man, we have a lot of high-powered offenses, and I want to ask, who do y'all think has the best offense right now in the NFL? Starting with you, A. Who you think is the best offense at this point of the season?
2: At this point in the season, the best offense I would probably say is the 49ers. Looking at all their games, they always put up big numbers. Against the Rams, they put up 27, Dolphins 35, Cardinals 36, Broncos 24, and the game today, against the Seahawks 32. We've been talking about it all season. Brock Purdy really looks like an MVP candidate. He's having a great season. Christian McCaffrey is always tough to stop. As the same as Mike Evans and George Kittle, so I think this probably is the best offense in football.
0: B.
1: I'm gonna agree, man. I'm gonna go San Fran too for all the reasons that A-Bug said. But a reason that he didn't say was just Kyle Shanahan. I think the offensive mind that he is, the guru that he is, the way that he's able to put his receivers in certain route concepts and certain things to scheme them open, I think is something that other teams really don't have. They might have the talent like the 49ers have, but just the schematic ways that he's able to, diagram plays up and get guys open, I think it sets them apart.
0: Yeah, I'm gonna agree with the panel. We're gonna go 3 for 3 on this one. I do think the San Francisco 49ers have the best offense for everything y'all named. One thing, that I was gonna, piggyback with Brian on is just the way they carry, the way Shanahan conducts that offense. A lot of motion. They pick out mismatches. They do a lot of play action. And when they do run the ball, they have Christian McCaffrey there, but they're not just run, through the ground. They have a lot of play action, a lot of motion. I think that does help. If I would have told you before the season, like, hey, Mike Evans, George Kittle, and Debo, top three guys, y'all would probably be like, ah, Mike Evans old, Debo Samuels, his, better years are behind them. Kittle's getting a little bit older, but they have been able to really get that offense moving. Mike Evans is turning back the clock. 10 targets, 7 catches, 113 yards with a touchdown, I think was absolutely huge. The way they're able to get Debo Samuel in space. I know, the game they just played didn't have his best game, but they've been able to get him in space. And I think that offense is so hard to stop under Kyle Shanahan. Keeping it NFL, man. A trade goes down mid-season. Marvin Harrison Jr. was traded from the Arizona Cardinals to the Houston Texans. B, what you think about that trade?
1: I think it's a fresh start for the Cardinals and for Marvin Harrison. You didn't really get the production that you thought that you would get when you drafted him. If you're Arizona, you still are able to recoup some of the stuff that you lost when you got him. You get some, return on your investment a little bit. I think they got a 7th round pick, if I'm not mistaken, and maybe something else. But as far as for Marvin Harrison, I think you go somewhere with a fresh start. Although I didn't understand why the Texans traded for him. I think the Texans have a wazoo of wide receivers from Tank Dell, Nico Collins. Who else is over there? Not Mechie. Mechie is with Carolina, but I think they just have a lot of receivers over there. I do like it for the simple fact that you pair CJ Stroud back up with Marvin Harrison. They were Buckeye teammates together, so there's a little bit of camaraderie and cohesiveness there. So I think in that regard it's good, but it's good for both parties and able to turn the page and Marvin Harrison to go and win with expectations to really help a football team right now who's struggling. So I like it. I like it for both parties.
0: Hey, Boogie, what you think?
2: Yeah, I like it as well. They've been talking about it all season. Is it time to get rid of Marvin Harrison? And to the Texans, I think the Texans probably gonna have him at wide receiver two under Nico Collins. I like it. I like it. I think the Texans definitely needed more offensive power. CJ Stroud is having a pretty good season this year, so hopefully Marvin Harrison can come up.
0: Yeah, I have to agree with the panel. Marvin Harrison, I do think he has he's young. He has a lot of juice in the tank. I just think he needed a change of scenery. If you really turn on his tape and watch his film, a lot of the routes he's jogging, he's not expecting the ball. It just didn't look bad. He didn't put on good film to even try to get open. And I think, I don't know if it was a mental thing, if, you know, like I say, just didn't want to be there. But I think this is a new, fresh start. And I think CJ Stroud can kind of get him back to where we're seeing those Ohio State days. Because, you know, familiarity is big with some guys. A lot of football is mental. And I think the mental aspect of Marvin Harrison just wasn't there. He has the intangibles. He's, you know, a big receiver that has a big catch radius when he's locked in. We've seen it when he was at Ohio State. I think he can kind of do some of the same things. Especially with a Houston Texans receiving core who isn't the healthiest from time to time. Going ahead, and we're going to switch gears. We're going to go ahead and go back to the NBA. Preseason is here. I want to know what are the teams y'all are most excited to see coming in, whether it's new additions, a rerun of last year. What I know, Abel, you can't say the Knicks. Besides the Knicks, what team are you most excited to watch?
2: Most excited team to watch, I'll probably say, is the Mavericks. We talked about it a little bit off air. Kyrie in his return, he has 17, 2-3. He shot 6-for-13. Yes, it is the preseason, but I think this team is going to be pretty fun to watch. You got Kyrie, who's always fun to watch. Cooper Flagg entering his second year. I'm expecting a lot out of him. I think this is going to be a pretty good Mavericks team.
0: B.
1: If I can't say my Wizards, because you didn't allow A-Book to say his next.
0: Yeah.
1: I'm going to go with the Timberwolves. I think Ant and LaMelo are box office. I think that is going to be the best backcourt in the NBA. Along with Kuminga, along with J-Mac, I think that team is poised for a lot of highlight reels. Not to mention Shannon Jr. off the bench, who can jump with the best of them. I think that team is just box office. I think they're going to be really good. They're going to be really fun to watch, really entertaining, and they're going to win a lot of basketball games.
0: And then for me, I was going to say, the 76ers, but I do think that is kind of like an easy answer. So I'm going to go with the Hawks. I think that young Hawks team, it intrigues me for some reason. I think last season, very young, they gave the Knicks some trouble. And then, after them, the Knicks just went on and, won every single game up into the finals. But I do think that a Hawks team they have a high ceiling. So I'm interested to see their maturity, their growth going on into this season. And I really do think, they're going to be, of course, a playoff team. I do think they get into that top six even with Jalen Johnson. I mean, they have a lot of two-way guys on that team. Alexander Walker, he's going to, step up and play a big role for that team as well. But, of course, we're all interested to see what, LeBron and JB and Embiid, they do on that team. To keep going with the NBA, I know it's early, but I want to know who is your MVP. Who's going to be the MVP favorite right now, coming into the season, without even a regular season game being played? B, who's your who you think would lead the MVP race?
1: I'm gonna go with my guy, the one who's won the last 2 years. I'm gonna go with Shea. I think Shea has a lot to prove. I think with his running mate being out last year in the Western Conference Finals, I think that puts even more of a chip on his shoulder to say, yo, you know what? Like, a lot of people might have think that it's the Spurs' time now, but I'm still here and I'm still that guy. So I think he comes out with that extra excellent focus, an extra sense of just self, and I think he comes out and he shocks the world again. 3 years in
0: a row. That would be insane. Hey, Boogie, what you think?
2: I'm going to go with the guy who I thought was going to win it last year but didn't hit the 65-game rule. I'm probably going to say Luka Doncic. Coming into this season, I feel like he has a lot on the table too. Now he's playing without LeBron, so he's definitely going to have the ball in his hands for most, if not all, of the game. We know he has shooters with Austin Reeves, and I think they got Walker Kessler, if I'm not mistaken. Mm-hmm. So that's a really good lob threat. We know how Luka plays a lob threat, so I'm excited to see the Lakers, and I think it's going to be Luka.
0: I have two, and it's close. We have 1 minute. One, I think I'm going to go with Wimby. I think Wimby, with his two-way presence, is just going to be insane. You know, we see him in the finals, and I think this summer, like I said, if he goes and gets a go-to move, I think he can be very dominant. And the second, I do think Anthony Edwards, I think with LaMelo Ball in the backcourt, he's going to be able to get him the ball in spots to where Anthony Edwards is just going to go ahead and be able to hoop and not have to carry the primary ball handler in that offense. But we have 1 minute, y'all, almost at the end. The show's been crazy. Any last words, B?
1: Hey, man, it was another great show. We didn't have to hear any Roll Tide or any orange and blue skies, you know? Hey, but G, you always welcome back, though, my guy. It was a great show with the guys.
2: Yes, sir, man. Great show. Giants still first in the NFC East. I cannot complain. NBA season starting to come back around. I cannot complain, man. We'll catch y'all next week.
0: Man, it's crazy how the NFC East didn't get a win over the weekend. The entire NFC East did not have a win. And two of the teams played each other. But a great show. Patriots got a big win. Oregon's let me down. But it's okay. One of my teams will always get in the win column. This is the Empire Sports Radio Show on the BGC Sports Network. Make sure y'all catch us later this week so we can go over the picks and rankings, because those rankings have been crazy. We out.
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22: 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In a dramatic chapter of the Red River rivalry at the Cotton Bowl in Dallas, unranked Oklahoma stunned number one Texas 27-24. With the clock winding down, Sooners kicker Tate Sandell nailed the clutch 47-yard field goal as time expired to seal the victory. Texas suffered from a sluggish offensive performance under Arch Manning, whose late-game struggles, including two crucial fourth-quarter interceptions that ultimately doomed the Longhorns. Oklahoma coach Brent Venables' squad snapped a two-game skid against their arch rivals, securing Oklahoma's first win over a number one ranked team since 2007. With your BGC Sports Network brief, I'm Christian Spokes.
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24: Uterine fibroids are extremely common. While they can develop earlier, these non-cancerous tumors are most prevalent during a woman's reproductive years, with an estimated 26 million people between ages 15 and 50 affected in the United States alone. 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

0: Ladies and gentlemen, we are back, and I tell you what, if it's ever a time to get ready for sports, October is the time of the year. You got the WNBA championship. You got the ALCS, the NLCS, as far as baseball. You got college football. You got HBCU football. And then you got NFL football. And this is going by so quick. Joining us from the Windy City of Chicago, Illinois, the Brooklyn boy, Greg Hyman, where it's always orange and blue skies except for last night because Brian shut it down. Is that right, Greg?
1: I mean, he can shut it down, but it's still orange and blue skies to me. Oh, God. He can't. He don't have no room. He don't have no room to talk after what his team just did.
0: Okay, that's the Commander. And join us from the Bayou State, the man who's everything he touched just turned into gold. Santoria Black, what's up, man?
2: Oh, it has been a weekend. I will tell you that.
0: Yeah, you had a great week, and I can't wait to hear what you got to say. And I wish this brother had his TB hat on, Tampa Bay on, the one and only Sid Hendry is in the house. Cause, what's up, Sid? Are you there, Sid Hendry? Are you there?
3: Yeah, I'm here. I'm here. How's it going, fellas? It's going, Sid. It's going.
0: Well, good, good. We're ready to go ahead and get started. First of all, we're going to hear from Greg. Let's talk about baseball. Man, what's the word been for Chicago, man? Because first the Cubs went down, and then the White Sox. They were up 2-0, and all of a sudden somebody told the Guardians that you're about to get eliminated, and somehow they were able to get it together.
1: Like I said, you know, off the air, that Chicago fans aren't upset about really the White Sox, because the White Sox were playing with house money. They had a great season. I mean, you know, the last 3 years, they was coming in last place, had 100 loss season. So this was a good season for them. I mean, they was up 2-0. The Guardians are a veteran team. They have been to the ALCS 2 times in the last 3 years. So, actually, the fans aren't really mad or upset. They have something to look forward to. So the future is bright for them. That's what they're saying. They're not. They were more upset about the Bears getting their behinds beat. The White Sox, they wasn't, but the Bears getting their behind beat. There's a lot of upset people.
0: Yeah, you're right about that. Go ahead, Sid.
3: This is what I want to know. Was it any furniture moving in your house?
1: Nah, actually, I think my wife was just more upset that they just, you know, she's a woman, so she doesn't know the process of what the White Sox went through to get to this point. So she was just more in the aspect of, they were up 2-0 and they just couldn't get one more win. So she was, and the Bears, you know, we was out of town. We just got back in from D.C. yesterday. So she is, I think if we were home yesterday, it would have been some furniture move with the Bears and the Packers. But she didn't get a chance to watch that game, so she's okay.
0: All right. Well, thanks for the explanation on that. Meanwhile, hey, Greg, before I forget, man, I know, man, is it time? Can you make a trip to New York and help the manager of the Yankees pack his bags and send him home? Have y'all kept him too long? Or what's up, man? If you keep him another year, you're putting John Carlos standing in the game. And, I mean, what's up with your Yankees, man? I just want to hear from you.
1: Honestly, man, I can't wait for – I don't know, man. I don't know why Cashman, and I don't know why and why Boone are still there. You know, the only positive that I could say is 3 names. Spencer Jones, Lombard, and I forget the young kid, Ben Rice. The young people that we have is the first time I'm looking at the team and saying, you know what, this is the first time we got young guys and we're going with the young guys. But at this point, man, Cashman and Boone got to go. They got it, and Judge said it in the interview. He was like, you know, I don't know what changes got to be made, but he was like, some changes got to be made. A lot of stuff got to be made. You know, I'm at this point with the Yankees, man. You know, I know you ain't gonna get much for Stanton Carton. I would waive him, cut him. I don't care what you do with him. I mean, he's horrible. at this point, trade Judge and get some pieces for him, because I mean, he ain't worth two dead flies smacks right now.
3: Hey, I was just getting ready to say Judge ain't 49 million. I think that's what he getting. 49 million, 29 million. That's $69 million, and neither one of them played a whole season, combining both their score, both of their games played this year.
1: We got more production, honestly. We and then people was like, "Oh man, y'all Judge coming back." I said we did better without Judge. To be honest with you, I mean, right now. It's almost like making that Luka trade, right? When Luka traded the man, it was a big blockbuster. But if you can trade Judge, get off that contract and get some young pieces. Because here's the crazy thing. When you look at what your team needs, it needs we got a three-headed rotation with the pitcher. And of course we could use another pitcher, but get rid of Judge, right? If I'm the GM, I'm making a splash. New GM come in, let's make a splash. Judge is on the market. We taking two pitchers.

0: But I am not a Yankees fan. I think the best thing that could happen to the World Series is Tampa and the Brewers. Get you already got rid of Darth Vader. That's the Yankees. Now you got to get rid of the Emperor, and that's the Dodgers.
1: But your team has already done that, man. And they, wait a minute. Greg, you remember when we was talking about, what's his name, Scooball? And he's pitching for the Dodgers. Where did he come from? Was he with the Tigers? Is that where he was with?
2: Yeah.
1: And now he went to L.A., and he wasn't able to pull off the win on Sunday night. And then, of course, the Dodgers lost on Monday night by a score of 7-4. So, Santoria, what are you saying about your team on what they've been able to do and get the job done? Because it looks like Romero was the one who got the win for, of course, Milwaukee.
0: We were lucky on game one. Dodgers gave him that game. I think that we were very lucky. In this one, I think we were lucky as well because we were up 4-1, and we had two errors by the pitchers, one in the third, one in the fourth inning, that allowed the Dodgers to tie it at four. They went up 4-3. We left bases loaded in like the fourth or the fifth inning, and you know, but we were able to win it. But you can't keep playing with fate like that. You know, leaving bases loaded, your pitcher's throwing. I mean, simple errors like you bunt, you throw to first base, and you overthrow the first baseman by a mile and allow two runs to score. You just can't keep giving games like that to the Dodgers because you're going back to L.A. So you did what you needed to do at home. You're up 2-0. I'm extremely happy about that. You know, crook, hook, or steal, you got those two games. But you can't keep playing with fate like that on the road. It's a long series. And how many times have we seen teams, you're up 2-0 against a very good Dodgers team? You know, I may think that they're the dark side of the force, but that's a very good team. And you don't want to keep playing with fate like that.
1: All right, gotcha. Of course, the game three will be on Wednesday from Dodger Stadium in Los Angeles. And it's going to be a great game. Can't wait to check it out between Milwaukee and Los Angeles. Sid Henry, anything you want to say about your Tampa Bay team? Because they are, of course, playing on Monday. And then they got the game on Tuesday, and it's in Tampa.
2: Well, I'm hoping we come out and play our type of baseball. We didn't really play small ball against in the previous series. But I think that there'll come a time when we got to play small ball. We got to bunt. We got to move runners. We got to move runners along. And I think that the Yankees didn't allow that, but this game coming up, I think if we can get that point, I think we can walk away with some wins.
1: I got you on that one. All right, let's shift gears now. We want to talk about the WNBA Finals, which is scheduled to kick off on this week. And for the first time, Angel Reese is now in the WNBA Finals. She was drafted by the Chicago Sky, and now she's wearing the ATL and the Dream. And I tell you what, they end up taking care of business and beating the New York Liberty. And then meanwhile, the Golden State Valkyries, in their second year, have made it to the finals. It seemed like the Dallas Wings gave them a little bit tougher competition. But all of a sudden, Las Vegas Aces, they weren't able to get the job done. So, Greg, you want to kick it off first and talk about the WNBA and the finals and these two teams now making their first appearance in the WNBA finals, Greg?
3: Man, you got a good coach out there in Golden State, man. Great coach out there in Golden State. They got a bunch of girls that play well together. Gabby Williams is leading their crew. Veronica Burton, Saloon off the bench. Got a hard-nosed team, plays defense, and there's no superstars. Then you look at the Atlantic Dream. The pickup of DeJuan Bonner probably was the biggest pickup during the midseason. I mean, how could you not go wrong with that? And I'm going to tell you something, man. You know, this I know when she first came into the league, you know, people were saying she was lazy. She didn't. But I'm going to tell you something, man. All respect due to Angel Reese and what she's done this year and how she's turned her career around after the first year in the WNBA. And I'm actually looking forward to this finals, man. I'm rooting for Angel Reese and the Dream to get this championship. I think this would be great for Angel Reese. I think it would be great for the city. But this we're set up for good finals, man. We are set up for good WNBA finals. And I'm glad it's the best of seven.
1: Yeah. Fellas, you want to follow behind Greg on that, Santoria or Sid Henry?

0: Yeah, I do. I think that there's one part of this that I feel really bad for the Dream about. They were hoping to move their home games for the finals from the Gateway Center, which is right by the airport in College Park. They tried to go to State Farm Arena, where it fits 17,000, and you got concerts that are booked there. You've got the Hawks that have a regular season game there, so they couldn't do that. Then
1: I thought it got switched.
0: The last story I saw didn't, but maybe that happened very lately.
1: Okay, because I thought I was when I was looking at it, it was within the last hour.
0: Oh yeah, okay. So yeah, this was a few hours ago, but I know that they were trying to get State Farm Center, they were trying to get Gas South Arena, they were trying to get McCamish Pavilion, and I know at one point in time, you know, this talks had stalled. So this was as of this morning, probably around noon. Because, you know, the Gateway Center, which is a great place for the SWAC tournament, it only fits 3,500 people. That ain't going to be enough for finals. So hopefully they did get that change between noon today when I looked at that story and now.
2: Yeah, you're right. I'm on here monitoring it right now. And it would have been great to do the State Farm Arena. Of course, Golden State plays at the same place where, of course, the Warriors. And that's the Chase Center. That holds about, what, 17,000 or so? So those folks in California, they have no problem filling up that place.
1: You know what? You know what? If I am the mayor, I don't know who makes these decisions. This is I don't know when the last time you've had a finals, right? The Braves were just in the playoffs. Atlanta Falcons look like they're getting their stuff together. Then you have the basketball team. The Hawks are doing good. Honestly. I would do like Syracuse University, turn this Mercedes-Benz Dome into a basketball arena for the home games. I mean, you can't take it back to where they've been playing all season. The finals can't be there. It just can't. It doesn't hold enough, and they that place is just too small. Which now, I think something's got to be done. You, if you're Atlanta, something's got to be done to back up that team for the finals.
2: Well, you're right about that. So they're still up in the air about that and trying to figure out what they're going to do. And I hope that they do figure it out because, you know, that the owners are missing out on a lot of money. But listen, we got to hit this break. We're getting ready to close out. We're wrapping up our WNBA talk. And now we got to get ready to talk college football because I got to eat some crow because I said that the Oklahoma Sooners was not going to be able to pull it off. And I think somebody sent them a text. You know, all the Sooner fans ride right by my house because I live real close to the interstate. And, man, that was a great game. And then also I had a chance to watch that Georgia and Alabama game. That was an interesting game, too, as well. And what's going on at Texas A&M? And, boy, I tell you what, we got to hear from Santori. He's got to tell us about the Battle of the Cats and the Grambling Tigers and the JSU Tigers. Well, I heard it was a great game, but we're going to take a break. We'll come back with more Sports and Mix of the Crew right here on the BGC Sports Network.
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14: 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But listen, man, I gotta say one thing, man. Big ups to Texas Globe Life Field. 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One of the best stadiums I've been to. 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I know there's basketball stadiums. There's a difference between basketball and baseball and football as well. But Globe Life Field, Texas, got to give it up to y'all. 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
2: All right, folks, we're back. We just heated up in segment one. We're going to the next level on segment two right here on the BGC Sports Network. Santoria Black's in the house, Seth Henry's in the house, and the Brooklyn boy Greg Hyman is in the house. And before we get ready to talk about college football and HBCU, Santoria, let's talk about the legendary Mike Ditka, who coached the Chicago Bears to a Super Bowl. And a lot of people forgot, but Ditka also had a career with the Dallas Cowboys.
0: He did. He was an incredible coach. And as much of a rival as we are with the Bears, the one team that I really enjoyed and appreciated was the 85 Bears, just because one of my idols was Walter Payton. I had a chance to meet Walter Payton, you know, at a basketball game, and he was just, you know, one of the kindest people you want to meet. And then, you know, having a chance to meet Willie Gault and Dennis McKinnon and just, you know, just so many guys. So there was a real connection with that team. And so, you know, I couldn't be mad at him. My dad said I just didn't know any better, but that's a whole nother story. But, you know, look, just a fantastic coach. I think that he'll always be remembered for that draft that he had, where he drafted everybody away from the running back with Texas. Everybody will remember it because he was wearing the dreads in the press conference. And it was that Ricky Williams. So, you know, he had a great career with the Bears, you know, brought them a Super Bowl, which I think, you know, that was great. And, you know, the other thing is that he was also a kind-hearted person. There's a lot of things that he did with donating to people and donating to different causes that, you know, he never made public. And, you know, there was no social media or anything like that back then. But, you know, all of a sudden he was writing like $500 checks to people just to help them with their bills and things like that. And you just didn't know it. So for as a tough nose of a guy that he was, he personified what Chicago sports really is. And so, you know, that you can't have anything but respect for what he did.
2: One thing I will say, and if you remember in the Super Bowl, it was in the playoff game. It might have been the Super Bowl, but Walter Payton and Mike Ditka made a mistake and didn't give him the ball. What happened on that, Santoria? Because it was like Sweetness was ready. He was the best running back, but I don't know what he was doing, man. He kind of made a bad decision in there, you know.
0: Now, that one, I'm not going to lie to you. That one, I can't even remember. I was like 10 years old.
1: I remember.
2: Talk to me.
1: And they were on the goal line, and instead of giving the ball to Walter, they gave the ball to Refrigerator Perry.
0: Yeah. Oh, that is right. Yeah. That's right. That's right.
1: And so Ditka has, you know, after the game or years later, he apologized for making that decision. He said he should have given Walter the ball. And, you know, he should have given him the ball. It shouldn't have been any indecision on who should have got the ball. I mean, we saw what Peyton did as a running back for the Bears. He was there when nobody else was winning. And, you know, it's like, man, what he did with no line, no quarterback for years, and then all of a sudden they make it there. It's like, why wouldn't you give him the glory of scoring a Super Bowl touchdown?
0: Yeah, I remember that now. Yeah. And, you know, and everybody, people love the fact that Refrigerator Perry scored that touchdown. I remember that now because it was on WBBM radio. On that Sunday night when they were talking about the Bears wrap-up after the Super Bowl, that was one of the first things that they talked about is the loyalty that Walter Payton had to this team. Why didn't they put the ball in his hands in that situation?
2: And you know what? Walter had that high voice. You remember the high-pitched voice? He didn't say nothing, did he?
0: No.
2: He kept his mouth shut.
0: He was just a glass act. He didn't say a word.
2: Yeah. And
0: but his fans did. Oh, trust me. The fans said a word.
2: You better be glad they didn't have social media during that time period. Okay, let's go ahead and talk college football. Santori, what about the matchup between Grambling and JSU?
0: Well, my God, it was incredible. There was a lot of great special teams plays, a defensive play for a touchdown. But, you know, I want to start with this kid, Ladarius Pryor, running back from Jackson State. They have their starting running back was injured coming into this ball game, and Ladarius Pryor, who rushed the ball 22 times, 166 yards, and 3 touchdowns in this ball game. Really an incredible day. Nate Rembert, you know, still, you know, one of their top receiver, he had 101 yards on the day. But our player of the game was Jacoby Robinson, who missed 4 passes all night, 17 to 21, 212 yards, 4 touchdowns. He also was second on the team in rushing for the game. 11 carries, 52 yards, and a touchdown. So he accounted for 5 touchdowns in that ball game. It went down to the wire again. It was classic Grambling Jackson. Interception at the end of this ball game. A great hit by Marcellus Johnson, causing the ball to flutter. There was some great plays by Nashawn Dickerson, who did well. Tyson George, nearly another 100-yard game. He's got 6 touchdowns on the year. So it was classic Grambling Jackson, man. I mean, it went down to the finish. You know, Jackson was up. in this ball game late, Grambling turned it around. They were able to take the lead, take the ball back from Jackson, and win the game. So I think that this is a great game, but it sets up some really interesting matchups now. Not only Grambling and A&M and Alabama A&M, which will be huge this weekend. It's Alabama A&M's homecoming this week. But now Jackson has Florida A&M coming in for their homecoming.
1: You don't have to worry about FAMU doing nothing to Jackson State. You don't have to worry.
0: Is the quarterback still out?
1: Oh, he's out for the season.
0: Yeah, that's what I thought.
1: Well, he's out for the season, and they because of the hurricane that came through, they moved Alabama State's homecoming up to Friday of last week.
0: I did.
1: And FAMU went into Alabama State and won.
2: 28-27.
1: Yeah.
0: And how big was this game?
1: That was a shock.
0: That means Alabama State now has two losses in the division. Nobody would have thought that.
2: Yeah. And Southern, they beat Prairie View 28-14. That was horrible.
0: Well, Prairie View lost to Mississippi Valley last weekend, then turned around and lost to Southern.
2: Wow.
0: And the loss against Southern was damaging because now Prairie View has two losses in the division, and they've got Alcorn coming in this week for their homecoming.
2: Yeah.
0: And Alcorn can score a lot of points and run the football.
2: Yeah.
0: Today, Tremaine Johnson just announced that his offensive coordinator and his defensive backs coach have been reassigned. Basically, they're not coaching on the team anymore, and they're working somewhere else on the university campus.
2: Wow.
0: But what do you think happens when you do something like that? You're going to have coaches that may start picking the phone up saying, hey, you know, coach, they let me go. I'm not benevolent to them no more. So this is what happens.
2: Wow.
1: So, listen, they got to get a paycheck, and everybody looking out for themselves because, you know, you got friends in the business just like everybody else has friends, contacts in the business. So you're looking for your next coaching gig before the season ends. So, you know, you're no longer welcome there. So you have to figure out where you're going to get moved to or where you might be moving to continue your coaching career.
0: Yep.
2: Yeah.
0: Yep. So that's a big deal now for Prairie View because you have two coaches that are now gone, but they're playing. Basically, this is an elimination game for Alcorn and Prairie View. And it's hard to even think about that this is an elimination game for Prairie View. And then how about Mississippi Valley? They've won two in a row.
1: Yes.
0: isn't that incredible?
1: You know, they had an article on Google about Valley and the win streak.
0: Really?
1: Yeah. They were talking about them on. Guess who has it's a link through HBCU Sports, but they were talking about look who has won two consecutive straight games.
2: Mississippi Valley State,
1: and then the Devils.
2: Wow.
0: Then the other team that, well, I think we got to talk about that is quietly doing some amazing things. That's Morgan State. Good Lord, I mean that team is just rolling right now.
2: Yeah, I was checking them out because looking at the MEAC as well. And checking out Morgan State beat Robert Morris by 1 point, 28-27. North Carolina A&T over, of course, New Hampshire, 30-27. South Carolina State lost to Charleston Southern by a score. Wait, let me make sure I get that right. It was they lost 49-39. Delaware State got the win over Franklin Pierce, 34-0. And Greg, I see that Michael Vick's team put up 62 points against Virginia Lynchburg. So that was probably like a practice game for them. Is that a small school up there? Are you familiar with it, Greg?
3: Yeah, Virginia Lynchburg is a small school. Just got started maybe 5-6 years ago. They're not I don't know how many games they won over the span of the life of the school, but Mike Vick, the Norfolk State does look good this year. The MEAC actually looks good as a whole this year. And like Sam said, Santorio said, Morgan State is playing great football right now. That team is really playing well. Right now, you know, they're getting ready to get into the MEAC. Well, not this week, but because I know Morgan State plays Tennessee State or Tennessee Tech or something like that this week. And then Morehouse plays Howard this week. If you look at the MEAC right now, it's going to come down to who can beat South Carolina State, who can win out. You know, so I'm looking forward to seeing Morgan State and South Carolina State play this year, actually, but, you know, to see who wins that game.
2: All right, fellas.
0: How about Aaron James got let go as the coach of Tuskegee?
1: Ooh.
2: The Golden Tigers.
1: Mid-season.
0: Mid-season. And they just went to Central State this past weekend. Central State beat them by 8.
2: Yeah, it had been it hadn't been too good for the Tigers there at Tuskegee. So definitely on that one. So it's been really, really interesting. Got to talk a little bit college football. The biggest story over the weekend: the University of Oklahoma Sooners beat Texas. Sam, I got to go with you first, then followed by Greg, and then Sid. What happened? Was it Arch Manning, or did the Sooners defense step up, or did Mateer share the ball? What do you think?
0: I think it's a little bit of both. You know, look, we were calling the game, Ken Moore and I. He played at the University of Texas. And when Oklahoma got that ball and kicked the field goal, his head just dropped in his hands. You know, look, if you're Oklahoma, this is the biggest win that you could have gotten. But I think this says a lot more about Arch Manning than it does about anything else. I mean, you know, granted, this kid he's just a kid and he's still learning all that kind of stuff. But man, this says a whole lot more, I think, about Arch Manning than anything else. And Texas, this was a bad loss, not only in the conference, but also your rival, a team which a lot of people felt like that you should have beat by at least a touchdown or two, and you just couldn't get it done.
2: Wow. Greg, what do you think?
3: Here it is again, Texas. Big letdown. Still make the college football playoff, probably.
2: Yeah, how many teams are they going to get to pick, by the way?
1: 12.
2: 12?
3: 12. Still 12.
2: Yeah.
3: I mean, they should still make it. They should run the table the rest of the way. I mean, you got teams like Oregon, who lost to UCLA. I mean, UCLA is looking real good. Oregon lost their second game. They're out of the top 25. It's going to be interesting, though.
2: I got you. Sid, your comments on the OU Texas game.
1: Oh, man, I was smiling so big, man. You know I don't like Texas. I was ear to ear, man. You know what? You know, before this game, I was worried about Brent Venables losing his position as head coach. But that game, winning that game, that saves his job for another couple of years.
2: I got you.
1: Mateer didn't do nothing spectacular. The last drive with the wide receiver, who didn't do anything the first three quarters, first three and a half quarters, the last 7 minutes, he showed up and he made some great catches.
2: Yes.
1: You know, it's funny, when I was there and living in Dallas, they used to say, hey, when Oklahoma wins, Oklahoma stays and they spend money at the fair. And if they lose, they jump on 35 and head back north. And all you see is that crimson and cream leaving Texas. Mm. So, you know, once they won, it was they went to the Texas State Fair. They spent plenty of money and they were smiling. They got a whole nother year to smile because they beat Texas. And, you know, for me, Arch Manning is a little overrated. I think he holds the ball too long.
2: Yeah.
1: He sits in the pocket, and you're either going to throw it or you're going to get sacked. And like Greg said, they'll make the playoffs. All you want to do is finish in the top 12.
2: Yeah, that's right. You're right there.
1: And go to the playoffs and win. So, you know, my thing is, it doesn't matter who's number one, who's number two. You got 12 slots. As long as you fit inside them 12, you're good to go. You got a chance.
2: I got you. Well, we got 3 or 4 minutes left, and I got to do this. Greg, got to bring you back to talk about the Georgia-Alabama game. And, Greg, I also need to hear about that game winning overtime. Kentucky beat LSU 35-34. Greg, what you got to say about that, brother?
3: LSU's fool's gold. Lane Kiffin goes over to LSU, brings in all these players, blah, blah, blah. Fool's gold always at LSU. That's two losses for them. That knocks them out of the SEC championship, probably knocks them out of the college football playoff, to a Kentucky team that's actually having a good season.
1: Yeah, they are.
3: I think their only loss is to Alabama, if I'm not mistaken.
1: Yeah.
3: Alabama beat them. The SEC is having a good year. I mean, good football this year. But to go back to that Alabama game, man, that was a bad non-call at the end. You got to call that. You can't – I mean, that's pass interference, man. You got to call that. But what I will say is I got to give it up to Kalon Russell. I don't know if you've seen the video of him waiting after the game to give Gunner
1: – I did. Give Gunner – give him a handshake, you know, letting them know it's not, you know, and that's the one thing I can appreciate. I'm going to get back to it, Greg, about these new athletes. No matter what goes on between the lines, when the clock is running, you still have the respect to go by and, you know, congratulate your opponent, shake their hand. And, you know, those guys become friends, and they might be friends for the rest of their life.
2: Yeah, you're right about that. So definitely on that. Wow. Well, listen, we only got about a couple of minutes before I hit this next break, but the new ranking is out, and that put Georgia at number one. And let's see who went to number two. We're going to have to go with Notre Dame because they got a big win over the weekend, too, as well. Notre Dame knocked off Stanford 58-7.
1: Come on, say it. That wasn't no big win.
2: I know.
1: That
2: wasn't no big win. I just a high score. Stanford ain't nobody. They're not nobody, okay?
1: That was expected.
2: So number three, Miami of Florida. Four, Ohio State. Indiana at five. They got a big matchup coming up. Alabama is at number six. Texas dropped down to seven. BYU at eight. Ole Miss at nine. And Texas Tech at number 10. I don't even know why they're in there. You know, then you got Utah. UCLA. Oh, yes. UCLA, they knocked off Oregon, didn't they?
1: Yeah, but they lost. Didn't they lose their quarterback, though? They lost their quarterback, didn't they? To a knee injury. He's out for the rest of the season, I think.
2: Wow. Well, it's going to be interesting. So we're going to have to get ready to close out this break because we got to talk about NFL. You know we can't let the Dallas Cowboys off the hook.
1: Heck no. We got to talk about them.
2: So we're going to take this break and come back. Prime, wherever you are, you better think it's Groundhog's Day. That's all I got to say.
1: He riding high. He's just riding high because Oklahoma won. He ain't thinking about the Cowboys.
2: We'll be right back. Sports in the Mix of the Crew here on the BGC Sports Network.
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2: And welcome back, Sports in the Mix with the Crew, here on the BGC Sports Network. Sid Bailey, Greg Hyman, Sid Henry in the house, and Santoya Black. I tell you what, Santoya, you just had a phenomenal weekend. And it looks, I don't have any check the fantasy ones yet. But you have a battle against Greg this week, man. And Greg, I heard you talking about this fantasy, man. You just don't know what your team's gonna do, right, Greg?
3: Man, I'm taking an L this week to Sid in fantasy.
2: Oh, Sid Henry, that's what you're playing.
3: Yeah, I mean, I didn't expect CeeDee Lamb to give me 1 point.
2: Oh God, the Cowboys.
1: Well, you listen. You might as well get ready. It ain't CD, it's Dak. All you got to do is say they'll win 1 week, lose 1 week. Win 1 week, lose 1 week.
3: I mean, I got 1 point from CD Lamb. I got 2 points from, I mean, I Steelers defense can't be won. I didn't have anybody, nobody did. I mean, nobody did anything for me this week. My kicker got me the most points. 35.
1: Yes, yes, yes. He got you 35 points, and he kicked his butt off. You hear me?
3: Yeah,
1: he
3: kicked
1: his butt off.
3: Chase wow. Brown gave me 5 points. Jonathan Taylor, I mean, Seth had, I mean, you know, Gibbs, Jefferson, Laporta. I mean, he, his players played this week. It's just, you know, fantasy is I love it. You as the GM, you got to put, you know, you hope every week you put the right team in it, but you just never know.
2: Well, how'd you do in your other leagues?
3: My other leagues, I'm winning. I'm teeing off. But this one, my players ain't. You know, I'm looking for a trade now. I'm looking for a trade.
2: and hey, Boogie stepping it up. Oh man,
3: I need a trade, man. I need to make a trade with somebody. Who want to trade with me?
1: What you looking for? Talk to me.
2: Wait a minute. He was in this situation last year.
1: Look, it's funny how the tables have turned.
3: I'm actually looking to give up two players.
2: Uh-oh.
3: In the same trade.
1: I'm saying, talk to me. Who you got? Who you offering?
3: I give it up Montgomery, and I'm actually giving up. I'll give up Chase Brown, two running backs for somebody at this point. Uh-oh. Honestly.
2: Did you hear that, Santoria?
1: David Montgomery and Chase Brown.
2: Hey, hold that thought,
3: I
2: man.
3: I hear that.
2: We got to continue on, man. But let's go back. The Cowboys and the Buccaneers. The Dallas Cowboys got beat by a person that was not even drafted. His name is Jalen Daniels, and he played football for the Kansas Jayhawks. How did that happen?
1: Well, said, let me tell you. The young boy played his butt off. And Baker's been working with him. So that's a good thing. The thing that got me was
2: Bucky Irvin had over 100-some yards. Greg, the thing, you should have got Bucky Irvin.
1: The thing that got me was the fact that after the game, they brought his mom up on the set with all the commentators, along with him. And I wish you could hear this young man speak in front of a camera. Positive reinforcement all night long. He talked about how his coaches got him ready and prepared, how he stays ready. He practices like he's playing with the first team. Just intelligent young man who's auditioned for all the other teams in the NFL as a quarterback.
2: Yeah. So we will definitely see what's going to happen on that situation. And all of us picked the Dallas Cowboys. Greg, slap me if I pick the Cowboys again. Please slap me. Just knock me down.
1: Well,
3: you ain't got to worry about me picking them no more.
2: Yeah, because guess who they playing this weekend? They playing San Antonio's team. And Micah Parsons going to be sitting there waiting. Micah Parsons might just suit up.
6: Yeah, that's going to be an L for Dallas.
1: No, you just don't know. Between him and Jordan Love, you can't really say. You just don't know, man. Jordan Love and Dak, they look like they opposites of each other. 1 week, one play good. The next week, you're sitting there going like, what is this man doing?
2: Well,
3: I'll take my chances with with Jordan Love this week, especially if they're at home.
2: Please slap me if I say Dallas. Just hit me, please.
3: Oh, yeah. They at home on Sunday night. Yeah. You know the Cowboys don't do nothing on a – give me the Cowboys. Give me the Packers in that game.
1: Oh, you just said you ain't fooling with them Cowboys.
2: He said cash app, man. That's what – You ain't
3: got to worry about that.
1: You ain't got to worry about me cash apping you for the Cowboys. Heck no.
2: All right. Greg, tell us what happened in the Giants game against – it was a tie. Nobody in the NFC East won the game. What happened?
3: I mean, we was down 14 with 8 minutes left in the game. Jameis Winston willed us back to victory. We got to go find us a field goal kicker. Honestly, that's the problem. We got to go find a field goal kicker. We find a field goal. If he hits one of those three or four that he missed, we win the game. That's just going to be keep it real. He missed three field goals.
1: Oh, wow.
3: Yeah, he missed three.
2: Yeah.
3: So if he makes one of those, we win the game. We're not even having this conversation.
2: And I got to give Jameis Winston his props. Man, he's been able to find who? Malik Neighbors and Isaiah Likely and get the ball to him.
3: Listen, the Giants look like John Harbaugh has us looking like a real football team this year, which I like.
2: Yeah. Well, that's good. So here we go with the schedule. I've been keeping the stats of everything. Here we go. First game on Thursday night, we got Seattle against Denver. That should be a great matchup. Seattle lost to the 49ers. Denver had to come back and beat the Chargers. I'm going to go with my pick first. I'm going to go with the Seahawks.
3: That game is in Denver too, right?
2: It's in Denver. Who you got, Greg?
3: You just never know with Denver. Give me Seattle.
2: All right. And Santori.
6: I'm taking Seattle.
2: All right. That leaves you, Cedric Henry. Are you going to ride with us or are you going to sit up there with the Broncos? And-
1: oh, no. I'm not fooling with Denver. Sean Payton is calling plays again, but they haven't played against a defense like Seattle. So give me Seattle.
2: All right. The Houston Texans got their first win of the season. They're going for their second win in a row, and they're going to take on your team, the Jacksonville Jaguars. That's going to be at 8 o'clock in the morning. They're back in London for the third week in a row. Sid Henry, you're up. Are you going with your Jags? Because they've been having some incredible football. They knocked off the Eagles last week in the last second. What you got, Sid Henry?
1: Yeah, I'm going with them. I'm going to roll with them.
2: All right. How about you, Sam?
6: Taking the Jags.
2: All right. And you, Greg?
3: You Dexter Lawrence and the Jaguars.
2: All right. And I'm going to go with the Jags, too, as well. So we all agree on that one. Now, I'm back up again. So we got the Chicago Bears and Atlanta to take on the Falcons. Falcons lost that game on Sunday night against Baltimore. Went into overtime. Huntley stepping in for Lamar Jackson. I'm going to go with the Falcons against the Bears on this one. How about you, Greg?
3: Oh, man. That Bears defense is horrible, man. They're bad, yo. They're so horrible. And without Caleb Williams, man, Case Keenum and Pageant aren't playing well. Whew.
2: It's not Monday Night Football, Case.
1: Well, Atlanta ain't playing well with Penix. I mean, hurt either.
3: Yeah, that's
1: true. You got to rely on Tua.
3: At least you got Bijan Robinson, though. Because, God dang, but have you seen the Bears defense lately?
1: Yeah, they suck.
6: I thought they played great against Green Bay.
1: Okay. I know. They played like they had the holes in, like, Swiss cheese.
2: All right, so here we go. What you got, Greg?
3: Oh, man. Go around. Let everybody else
2: okay,
3: go.
2: Okay, Santori.
6: I'm taking Atlanta. I'm not taking the Bears.
2: Okay. Thank you. That's how you say it with authority. Sid Henry, who you got?
1: Give me Atlanta. Give me Atlanta.
2: All right. Three of us for Atlanta. So Greg, you want the Bears? His house is bugged. That's what the deal is. It's bugged.
3: I'm going to go with the give me Atlanta.
1: Hey. Speak up, young man. Speak up. I can barely hear you.
2: Is this house bugged?
1: Speak up.
2: All you had to say, I'm going with the home team. That's all right. Let's move on to the next game. Cleveland, Deshaun Watson, what are you doing? I supported you. And I'll be doggone if y'all sit around and fool around and lose this game. Now you're at home and you're playing Baltimore. I'm going with Baltimore to go ahead and shut Deshaun and them down.
1: Yeah, give me Huntley.
2: What you got, Greg?
3: Give me a I'll take the Ravens. Baltimore sometimes disappoints me, but give me I'll take Baltimore.
2: All right, you Santoria?
6: Ravens.
2: All right, we all agree on that one. We're good to go. All right, we're next for the next game. You got the Colts who just lost last week and they're going to be playing against Tennessee. That's a game that you get in that game for free basically.
1: Daniel Jones, give me Daniel Jones, Jonathan Taylor.
3: Give me the Colts.
2: Colts. All right, I got you down, Sid Henry, Colts. Greg, you going with the Colts?
3: Yeah.
2: And Santoria?
6: Colts for me.
2: All right, and I'm going to go with the Colts, too. All right, that's a who cares game. All right, next we got the New York Giants at home. They will play the Saints. Greg.
3: Giants all day, baby.
2: All right. Jameis Winston, he's working on
1: Jameis.
2: You going with Jameis?
1: I'm going to go with him, man.
2: He's working on his speech right now. He's doing his pep talk. This little light of mine, I'm going to let it shine.
1: Jameis is a trip, man. God.
2: Centauri.
1: Eyes back there looking like silver dollars.
6: Jesus is on Jameson's side. That's my take.
2: He doing commercials, man.
1: I know, man.
2: So who you got, Santoy?
6: Giants.
2: Okay, all right, Greg. You might have hit the lottery on this one. I'm going with the Giants too. I believe in you, Jameis. All right. Next game at Philadelphia. I don't know what to say about them, and they're playing the Carolina Panthers. I'm going with Carolina on this one.
1: Oh yeah, I'm definitely going with Carolina. McMillan and Bryce Young have had a week to be off and rest up. Yeah, give me Carolina.
2: Santoya.
6: Panthers.
2: All right, I got you down. Carolina. And you, Panthers. Greg. All right.
3: Panthers.
2: Man, we're all on the same level. Tampa Bay at home against Pittsburgh. The old man Aaron Rodgers in the house. Santoya, you're first on this one.
6: Who are they playing again?
2: Pittsburgh is traveling to Tampa Bay.
6: Tampa.
2: You going with Tampa Bay? I'm going to follow that cab. I'm going to go with the Buccaneers.
1: Yeah, I'm going with them, too.
2: All right, Greg?
3: I'm going to go with Pittsburgh.
2: Okay. We got you down, Pittsburgh. Next matchup, you have, of course, the Los Angeles Rams at home against the Arizona Cardinals. I'm going with the Rams.
1: Yeah, give me the Rams.
2: Sam?
0: Rams don't look that impressive right now against the
2: Buffalo
0: Bills.
1: Ain't nothing like playing a team like Arizona.
2: Yeah, but the Rams are at home.
3: Give me the Rams. Yeah,
2: and Greg. Greg, who you got?
3: Rams.
2: All right, we got you. Rams. Next, we got Kansas City. They're back after the bye week, and they're going to take on the Chargers. The game was at Arrowhead Stadium in Kansas City. And I'm going to Kansas City.
0: Yeah, I'll take the Chiefs.
1: Give me
3: the Chiefs.
1: It won't be long before Harbaugh is unemployed again. Give me the Chiefs.
2: He'll get a job with the Giants and be assistant coach with his brother. That's what will happen. Next, we got the Las Vegas Raiders on Sunday afternoon. They're taking on the Buffalo Bills. And after we got embarrassed by New England and we're playing the Bills, I'm going to break rule. I'm going with the Bills.
3: It's about, it's good for you.
1: It's common sense. See, it ain't breaking no rule.
3: Yeah.
0: Bills.
2: Bills all the way. I'm just put y'all all down for the Bills.
3: Yeah, you know,
1: circle the wagons, baby.
2: Yeah,
3: y'all, your team is back to who they are. The reality is set in. So.
2: You know, we are archiving these shows now. Okay, next we got the Packers, and they'll be at home against the Cowboys. We already said we're not picking Dallas. So I'm putting Green Bay down for everybody. Is that correct?
1: Yep. Sure.
2: Yeah. If you picked the Cowboys in that one, you need your head examined. Oh, man, Cowboy fans are just pissed off. They're upset.
0: I don't care if the Cowboys were favored by 2 touchdowns. I'm not picking them against the Packers.
2: They got an AI video of Jerry Jones tackling Dak. And said,
1: y'all got that? I sent that to you.
2: He said, yeah, we giving you $240 million, and this is what I get. I want my money back. Well, all right, last but not least, on Monday Night Football, you got the Washington Commanders. They're going to be in San Francisco. You know I'm going with the 49ers. Santoya, let me hear you say it, man.
0: Yes, I'm going with San Francisco all the way, even though we have a suspended player for next week because of a little altercation.
1: To be more
3: careful. Give me the 49ers.
2: All right, I got you down on that one. Teams that got a bye this week are in Cincinnati.
3: Oh, you forgot a game, the Jets and the Patriots.
2: Oh, really? Oh, yeah. Let me go back on that. By the way, you got Miami and Minnesota and Cincinnati that all have byes this week. And let me go back. So we got the New York Jets, and they are taking on the New England Patriots. You know we're going with New England on that one.
0: Yep.
2: Everybody
0: agree? Did I see where Drake May gave someone like 60 points in fantasy?
1: Yeah, 5 touchdowns, didn't he?
2: And who got him in our league on the fantasy?
1: I don't know. Somebody, I had him. I traded him. I dropped him because the first year, September was bad for him.
0: Yeah, you're right about that. I got to go see who got him. But, yeah, he had like 60 points.
1: Yeah, I got rid of him because September was a bad month.
2: I think, you know what? I think it's either Aaron or Zeke got him. But anyway, I got to go, fella. The music is up. We're out of time. We're out of here. And thanks a lot, folks, for being with us. Sports in the Mix with the crew here on the BGC Sports Network. Until next time, we are out. You guys take care. And Santoria, take us out. Followed by Mr. Orange and Blue Skies.
0: Always remember, one nation, one people, peace.
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0: With your BGC Sports Network brief, I'm Eric Enley. UFC 332 was a record breaker, setting a modern promotional record with 9 first-round knockouts and 11 total finishes. Natalia Silva captured the vacant women's flyweight title with a statement performance, while rising star Peyton Talbot secured a massive win over veteran Davison Figueiredo. Looking ahead to UFC 333, the promotion is finalizing preparations for its return to Etihad Arena in Abu Dhabi on October 24th, featuring a stacked pay-per-view lineup with championship stakes. Outside of the UFC, celebrity boxer and influencer Jake Paul announced he has fully recovered from a broken jaw and has been cleared to resume training, setting his sights on major upcoming targets across both boxing and MMA. With your BGC Sports Network brief, I'm Eric Enley.
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0: voice of Texas sports, Dave Michaels!
1: Oh, boys and girls, it's time once again for us to gather around the speakers and put our hands upon them and feel the power. Now, that being said, and I'm going to be very honest with everybody, if you are an orange blood, you know who you are. You're licking wounds this week. Yeah. Oh, man. Somebody asked me, I said, what's it like having Oklahoma win the Red River Shootout? And I said, well, it's like Groundhog Day. However, instead of 6 weeks of winter, we get 12 months of listening to the Sooners brag how great they are. Just saying, man. I'm just saying. Man. Oklahoma pulls a Texas only in the fact that they were able to pull a last second field goal to win the game, as Texas did, in 2018? They pulled that stunt with Dicker the kicker. Remember that? Yeah. And Oklahoma upsets number one Texas. And, oh, it gets better than that, boys and girls. Oh, yes. You ask, how can that be, Dave? Well, if you are a Longhorn, you relished in the fact that for about a month and or so, you ranked number one in the nation. Yep. After you beat Ohio State, right? After beating Ohio State, you were vaulted into that lofty goal of the number one team in the land. And you went 4-0. Four wins. You were number one. You were number one. One. Yeah. Well, lose to Oklahoma and you go from number one to number seven. You drop six spots in the poll. So who is your new number one in the nation? Yes, it's the Bulldogs of Georgia. Oh yeah. And SEC is once again, well, I mean, you know, Texas SEC. Now it's Georgia. Number two is Notre Dame. They went up one. Miami, number three, they went up one. Ohio State, they went up one. They're number four. Indiana went up one. They're now number five. Who stayed flat? Alabama. They're still number six. Texas goes to, as I said, to seven. BYU was unranked. They're now number eight. I'm sorry, they weren't unranked. They're staying right where they were. Ole Miss, staying right where they were. Texas Tech goes up one. They're down in the top 10. They are 10th in the land. So they're now number 10. And continuing on with the top 25. Tech 10, Utah, they move up one. They're now number 11. Here's one, UCLA. They leapfrogged. They were 21 in the nation? They went to number 12. Yep. They leapfrogged nine spots. The Missouri Tigers, they went up one. They're 13th. Tennessee went up one. They're 14th. UK was that's not United Kingdom, by the way. University of Kentucky, unranked. They're now number 15 in the country. Mississippi State up one. They're now 17. They're 16. Iowa up three. They're now 17. That were number 20 at one point. Oklahoma State remains at 18. USC remains at 19. The University of Houston, the Cougars, they move up two spots. They're now 20. Wake Forest, unranked, now in the top 25. They're at number 21. LSU, man, you thought Texas dropped. You know, they dropped six. LSU dropped 12. They were number 10 in the country. They're now number 22. Boise State, SMU, they remained at 23 and 24, respectively. And Northwestern now rounds out the top 25. Who left? Who all's gone? Let's look. Oregon's out. Florida's out. Pittsburgh is out. Yep, they're all gone. They're all gone. So that was the AP poll, the coaches poll. Texas goes from one to six. So they dropped five. Alabama, BYU, Tech are 7, 8, 9. They didn't move. Mississippi, Ole Miss actually rounds out the top 10. They went up one. Utah is 11. They went up one. UCLA, they leapfrog in this poll 10 spots. They're now number 12. Missouri is leapfrogging three. They went to 13. Tennessee stays the same. USC up two. They're at 15. Iowa up two. They're at 16. Kentucky up eight. They're at 17. Houston is up one. They're at 18. Mississippi State up one. They're at 19. Oklahoma State was not ranked in the coaches poll. They're now up to 20. LSU dropped 11. They're down to 21. SMU down one. They're 22. Wake Forest 23. Boise State at 24. Both were not ranked before. And Oregon drops 12. They're at 25. Dropping out is Florida, Duke, and Pittsburgh. That's the AFCA coaches poll. So the difference between the AP and the coaches polls, just a few here and there. Just a few, but that's it. So Oklahoma, by the way, with

the Gators out of Florida are coming to Austin to take on the Longhorns. That'll be an 11 o'clock a.m. kickoff that can be seen on the SEC network station of ABC. So that's the early game, the late game. I don't know who's got the late game. I'll have to double check my schedule. But Texas has the early game at 11 o'clock. Just one of them things. Do we have a source here? Yeah, let's see. This weekend, well, here's some games that might be of interest to a lot of people. 11 o'clock, you can catch it on ESPN, is LSU and Mississippi State. Mississippi State going to the Swamp. They're Death Valley. They're taking on LSU. Ohio State will be heading to Bloomington, Indiana. They'll take on the University of Indiana. So that's 4 versus 5. Ohio State at 4, Indiana number 5. And that's also an 11 o'clock kickoff. You can see that on Fox. Another 11 o'clock kickoff as Virginia visits the Hilltop at SMU. And that's going to be seen on the CW locally in the Dallas-Fort Worth area. Northwestern, 11 o'clock kickoff for them against Michigan State at East Lansing. That can be seen on Peacock. Georgia, which is now number one in the country, hosting Auburn. That's a 2:30 kickoff on ESPN. Tennessee, at 2:30 kickoff, will be hosting Alabama. That's always a good game. And again, that's a 2:30 kickoff on ABC. On the SEC network, Missouri, number 13 in the country, taking on Ole Miss in Oxford, Mississippi. And that, again, is a 2:30 kickoff. Arizona taking on number 10, Texas Tech, up in Lubbock. That's a 2:30 kickoff, and that's also on Fox. Anybody else interested in some of these other games? Let's see. Notre Dame will be going to Utah to take on BYU. That's a 6:30 kickoff, and that can be seen on ABC. NBC's got number 12, UCLA, hosting Wisconsin. And Kentucky on the SEC network taking on Oklahoma in Norman. Oklahoma, by the way, 3-2 going into that game. Oklahoma State, 4-1. They're going to be in Houston to take on the Cougars. That's a 6:30 kickoff. And Utah will be taking on unranked Colorado in Boulder. That's a 9:15 kickoff. California, the University of California, taking on number 21, Wake Forest. And that'll be also a 9:30 kickoff. ESPN2. So that's how your weekend will align for NCAA football. And one of the reasons why we are so hyped up on a lot of that is because there's a lot of good games that can be making a big difference to the top 25 polls, of which, with Florida coming to Austin to take on Texas, Arch Manning once again, and I know this is the worst cliche in the world, because you hear it from every open mouth, every talking head. Well, this is a test for the Longhorns. Every game is a test. Every game is, you know, people have got their eyes glued to see what a team will do. You know, they do it not just in college. They do it in pros. We hear it all the time. You know, this is a test for so-and-so. This is a test for such-and-so. They're all tests. Every time you step out on the field, it's a test. Florida feel the wrath of a wounded Longhorn? Because let's face it, man, you lose by 3 to your rival in a game that really, for the most part, went back and forth. That was an exciting game overall. I mean, if you had to put that as a game that you really are glad you got a chance to see and watch, that was a game that had every bit of excitement in it, drama, the whole bit throughout the entire game. So, yes, were we excited to watch it? You betcha. Are we happy with the outcome? No. But, you know, my Longhorns got beat. It happens. It happens. Texas won 2 years in a row. Of course, there was that time when Texas reeled off, what was it, 10 or 11 in a row? And, of course, a lot of people don't remember this. In the 1920s, prior to 1929, when the game moved from the campuses of Norman and Austin

0: they swapped out back and forth. Then it moved to the Cotton Bowl in downtown Dallas. Prior to that, there was like 6 years that neither team played each other. They just played. They didn't play each other. Then in 1929, at the Cotton Bowl in Dallas, that became the tradition. Every second Saturday of October, those two teams traveled from Norman and from Austin to square off in Dallas. And the Red River literally is right down the 50-yard line. It's one of the rarities that, you know, most stadiums, you have the home side and the visiting side. Not at the Cotton Bowl. The Cotton Bowl, that they separate it right down the 50-yard line to the south. That's all Oklahoma fans. To the north, that's all Texas fans. So Crimson and Cream, all to the south. And they, and one of the prime seats in the house is that you get to be over the tunnel as the teams come out. Now, years prior, they had no covering over that tunnel. Years ago, there was no covering over that tunnel, and both teams came out simultaneously, shoulder to shoulder, walking through or running through that tunnel. And there are those who have been alum of both Texas and Oklahoma will tell you that if standing in that tunnel shoulder to shoulder with the guy you're about to do battle with, the hair on your arms are going up. The hair on the back of your neck goes up. That is a it is a time that nothing else compares to it. There was a young man that played baseball for the Atlanta Braves, played at the University of Texas. And he would tell you that he has stood at home plate during a World Series and nothing even came close to the feeling in the tunnel of the Cotton Bowl between Texas and Oklahoma. That's pretty hard to imagine considering that, you know, a World Series is, yeah, that's pretty high cotton, you know? In any case, all right, I'm going to invite you to stick around. The wasn't just the Longhorns that lost over the weekend. There was a Thursday night game prior to that Saturday afternoon game, and we'll tell you more about that right after this. This is the Dave Michael Sports Show, heard only on the North Texas Sports Network and the Big Game Christian Sports Network.
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Hey, back here on the Dave Michael Sports Show. As I said before, prior to the Saturday afternoon game in the Cotton Bowl with Texas and Oklahoma, there was a Thursday night game that pitted the unwinning, the winless. They couldn't win. They couldn't buy a win if they tried. Tampa Bay Buccaneers as they went up against the Dallas Cowboys. I sat there and watched that game. And I tell you, in the first half, they looked like the Cowboys were sleepwalking. Completely sleepwalking. They didn't look fresh. They didn't look alive. And then, you know, they scored on their opening drive. And then penalties and stupid play, for lack of a better word, you allow the Tampa Bay Buccaneers back in it because they scored a touchdown. You're tied at 7. And, you know, at the Bucs, they literally could have given Dallas a shellacking. They literally could have. That game could have really gone south really quick. But the final was only 24-16. Excuse after excuse from, you know, the players

0: The Red Pig Inn at 1470 North Perry Street in Ottawa is the place for you. Established in 1975, Wednesday to Friday. Looking for a family atmosphere? Look no further. Sunday's buffet from 11 to over to the world-famous Red Pig Inn. 1470 North Perry Street in Ottawa.
1: Well, not necessarily listening to Titan Volleyball. You were last night where they defeated again. And also, girls soccer came away with a 4-0 victory, and they are the WBL champs again.
2: So it looks like they're
1: kind of a trend.
2: Put it together.
1: Yes. Looking at, we'll look at the brackets, because those are out now.
2: I don't know.
1: Playoffs or something like that. The Guardians and they play tomorrow. The Dodgers and the Brewers. The Brewers are up 2-0. We'll talk about that.
2: Yes.
1: The brackets for volleyball. We'll talk about OG in a little bit. We'll start with Division 7-3 last night against Leipzig. They play Delft St. John's on the 21st at Leipzig. And then in the nightcap is, so we could have a rematch.
2: Yep.
1: And that would be, it switches the venues.
2: That becomes district, I believe.
1: Right.
2: So
1: go to Archbold. So how angry.
2: Yeah. Because they were kind of probably the odds-on favorite.
1: Yeah. Is it a thing of, okay, you got it out of the way? Because, I mean, so what kind of mindset do you think the...
2: Yeah, you would think, you know, I know it doesn't always go this way, but losing the regular season, the team that won has to be a little bit dubious because they're going to do something different. What are they going to do, Jack? Or their defense, what are they going to do?
1: Well, tomorrow they play on Putnam Sports Radio. We'll find out how angry they are.
2: Yeah.
1: Looking at, that's what I was getting, just doing, pulling up the standings brackets. We'll get to that where some teams are going to be traveling away. ACL for volleyball. Kaleidos 4-1. Kaleidos 17-4 overall. They could with Leipzig. And Leipzig 18-3. In the BVC is 9-0. They've already won.
2: Right.
1: The BVC.
2: They're in the quote the big boy league. You know, the Northern Lakes League, I believe. So you know, it's more so it's kinda that kind of opens a lot of things up. Every sport.
1: Yes. Ottawa Glendale 18-3 overall.
2: They've been well all year.
1: They have. You know, their three losses, Tiffin Calvert, and then two to St. Henry.
2: Yeah.
1: One of them, a 2-0 to St. Henry in the Coldwater tournament. They lost to St. Henry, but...
2: that is no slouch.
1: No. It's somebody else every night. Last night, Elwood brought it on. And, you know, Mac, I mean, she's who she is. And she always has a great game. And, you know, it's just, it's pick somebody.
2: Well, didn't it seem like, you know, they lose somebody big to take their place? It may take some time, but they finally get it all together.
1: It churns. OG 0-3, and overall OG is 9-4-3 to Ontario. Yeah. You know, I mean, they're not losing
2: traditional
1: powers. I mean, they

0: soccer. There, and that rest of the bracket that's up above them, Liberty Benton Lake, Rossford plays Bath, Mansfield Christian, Clear Fork would play either Galleon. District finals for OG would be in at Tiffin, and then the regionals.
1: A lofty record. Mm. I mean, 9-4-3 isn't bad, but not good. You know, the last 5 years, mm-hmm. but this year, maybe that's maybe a good thing. They're probably not expected to get there now because people, they lost all that talent from the last 5 years. Who knows how they're going to react?
0: Well, when it's crunch time, yep. The Miller City Wildcats. And we'll look to see where their path is. You try to pull this up, and then it's, you know, yeah. It's like, you know, click, click, click, and...
1: Kablooey.
0: We'll talk about baseball coming up here in just a minute as I fumble around to get to what I'm trying to get to. The lockout are not going to have a lock. They're going to have baseball. You know, next year.
1: I said, well, you know, with look how well these small markets are doing. Okay, what generally this isn't going to happen. I mean, look at the last how many years. That's the trend. I mean, Milwaukee has a great record in regular season, but they flame out because they can't match like the Dodgers. You know, and you look at these. All these teams, the Cubs, the Red Sox, with basically unlimited. And this is why I always say with the Reds ought to be going after Milwaukee. They're basically more limited budget than the Reds, and they do well, phenomenal. And every year it's this way. As one of the commentators the other night said, they know something that nobody else knows. They figured something out, and these guys. And I think if the Reds, I'm not saying, I think Tito. I think you bring him back. I don't know how, Kroll could keep his job.
0: Yeah.
1: How does that make any sense to you? You explain that to me. I mean, he's the guy that is stupid.
0: For girls soccer, I've got it put together now. At 7 o'clock at Bluffton. And if they win, they move on to the 29th. They play Crestview on the 21st. Mm-hmm. And Coldwater, Otterville, Crestview, Coldwater, LCC. Yeah. But Miller City, 5-0. Columbus Grove, 2-1-1. Otterville, innings. But Miller City, the Lady Cats, making some noise.
1: Yeah, especially in the fall sports. Mm-hmm. Really well. You know, and then I think it carries over into girls' basketball. Tradition never graduates.
0: Mm-hmm.
1: I think it's with them, Lipsick.
0: So all the games are at the same time,
1: yeah.
0: On the same day. Volleyball, they play at 7:30 on the 26th.
1: Yeah.
0: The girls' soccer team is playing. One, it's hard for us to get everywhere, and more importantly, for parents.
1: You say, a girl playing volleyball. And another one playing soccer. So, you sometimes wish, and I know it's going to be hard for the OHSA accommodating.
0: Right.
1: For parents. Because parents are be hard for the OHSA accommodating.
0: Right.
1: For parents. Because parents are stressed out now. You know, that nobody can kid you.
0: And Miller's, they're hosting volleyball. OG plays either Upper Sandusky or Elida. Here we go. At 6 o'clock. Again, Miller City could be playing girls soccer, same time. But, I mean, poor Kevin Deitering has to be everywhere.
1: Yeah.
0: He's going to have to use the WZOQ portal to get from Bluffton to on the bottom part of this bracket.

0: on the 27th. Okay, so maybe not so bad of the travel.
1: Right.
0: But whoever comes out of the bank at Miller City. So what kind of a trip from Mansfield, if Mansfield, you know, Bellevue, they're the one seed. Shelby or Clyde, you know who I'm going to be in the finals.

0: basically says, we don't have problems here and there, but overall, we're going to be pretty successful because we put in the time.
1: 13-0-3. 6-0 in that North Central Ohio's tied to get everywhere.
0: Yeah, yeah, yeah. I know. Okay.
1: Well, you know, I mean, there's so only so many team that we have to be able to navigate, you know, to get game night.
0: Right.
1: And worse, at the same time.
0: You had to pick, you know, because you're Putnam County, you know, it's such a following, so devoted, far better than most any other league.
1: Right.
0: Always interesting. And I think they understand that you're limited. They only have maybe, you have Charlie Warnemuth been doing this for how many years?
1: 120.
0: Yeah. You know, and he's only 55, you know. But it's like, you know, imagine he has to rely on help. Yes.
1: Tomorrow. They'll go up against either Temple. And the other part of that bracket down below is a play on the 22nd also at 5 o'clock. And that is at Otterville. They have lights.
0: Yeah. You would think you'd take advantage of that as much as you can. You know, if they can be at both places, you know, with lights. I get that.
1: And then it moves on to 20. Again at 5 o'clock,
0: right?
1: And then the 31st Halloween is again at Shawnee,
0: and that's kind of Shawnee. Well, and that was always interesting. It's kind of like a bandbox, but it was always kind of interesting. Yeah, I moved it to the football field. That's turf now.
1: Fun to call one from the football field.
0: Yeah, that's always good too.
1: You know, you kicked it from 30 yards out, right. 40 yards out, whatever the case.
0: I have a good idea of how far it is, you know, because you've done it long enough. I've done it long.
1: You just guess.
0: 30 years, you know, 35 years. So I'm getting pretty familiar. And, you know, even like when it's like on the side, come on the right wing.

0: At Kalida. They'll play either Huron or Woodmore. Skipped on me. Bracket is Continental and Fort Jennings.
1: This is boys?
0: Mm.
1: So they can do that.
0: So they have football.
1: Yeah, football. Not foosball, football.
0: Right. Amber and I talked about this last night during the volleyball game that we're a week away. Balls.
1: Yep. Or wrestling.
0: Yeah, whatever.
1: For those that have wrestling. OG has wrestling.
0: Well, I mean, you know, the prominent, you know, I mean, the,
1: right. PCL, something. I'm sure if they had football.
0: The OG boys, soccer-wise, 4-3, 6-9-1, not having somebody that is.
1: Yeah.
0: That's their football team.
1: Yeah.
0: They're just playing out of their minds.
1: Yeah. We talked about this before. Just a different voice.
0: Mm-hmm.
1: You know, at the end of the bench can make a difference for how many years, but just a different voice. Sometimes kind of change of scenery.
0: Mm-hmm. They, and this week, we're going to find out.
1: Yep.
0: You know, just was this week's games.
1: Yeah,
0: against Salina.
1: Yeah, why I was coming in, come here.
0: Yeah.
1: In Memorial Park. When has that ever been needed?
0: That is, it is going to be crazy in Pandora.
1: Yeah.
0: For the Arlington PG game, because I know that I'm going to have somebody there.
1: Yeah.
0: To feed me updates. I'm sure that my son Dawson is going to go to the game. And you know, they're saying, hey, you know, OG's playing really good. All right, let's see.
1: Yeah.
0: I mean, and I hope so. I mean, you know, I have a best, you know, three of my six, you know, graduate from there. At least, you know, Dawson's going to be graduating. Yeah. By the way, yeah, we're at the Red Pig Inn. Bye.
1: I'm kidding.
0: Week nine.
1: I mean, think about it. And the weather's turning.
0: Yep.
1: You know, it's always been fantastic weather. Maybe a little bit warm,
0: mm-hmm.
1: but now.
0: And for a lot of teams this week, it's make or break. Yep. It's if you're on the bubble, a Pandora Gilboa there.
1: Yep.
0: You know, they're kind of on the bubble. They have Arlington.
1: We talked about this last week
0: mm-hmm.
1: at the game. It's like, yeah, just you don't. Cause they were ninth last week, and they won. What was it? 30.
0: Now, look, you know, Lipsick. They're well in control.
1: Yeah.
0: In the BVC. Now you're one of jockey for home.
1: Yeah.
0: They're 8-0. I don't know what the. No.
1: Yeah.
0: And. I guess I could tell.
1: And you know, there was no bye before.
0: Mm.
1: Now you have that bye. You know, it's doing real well. Do you want to not play?
0: And that's what we were talking about last night with, do you?
1: I don't think you do.
0: You know, and what can you do?
1: Especially if you're playing well.
0: We'd say, hey, come on, let's have a pickup game.
1: Yeah.
0: You know, it just didn't work like that.
1: Just hard. But it's not the same tempo as a game. Not the same intensity. The intensity you need to get better, you know, just practicing.
0: I'm gonna read these. You know, where, you know, the rankings thing. And, you know, I mean, Cody. Hopewell Loudoun is 3, Mohawk, North Baltimore, Gibsonburg, Montpelier, PG.
1: Right.
0: Wait, is the cutoff 11 or 12?
1: 12.
0: Then Arcadia.
1: Right.
0: And then Wayne.

0: And further, Liberty Center, Woodmore, Grove is 1, 2, 3, 4.
1: Right.
0: So I guess those are the homes. Ada's in there at 11. Alanis is at 12. And then, you know, to the rest.
1: Jefferson has Alanis this week. That would be, you know, that would be a win. And Jefferson will have Spencerville the next week. The traditional rivalry, beating Jefferson would be their season.
0: Bluffton, they are in. They're hanging in there.
1: That kind of shocking to me. As well, they've been playing. Yeah. I figured they'd be up a little bit farther, but maybe their non-league isn't helping them. I take some other ones. But.
0: And here we'll look at Ottawa Glandorf. Three, Otsego, Fairlands. Van Wert is at 10, and, you know, everybody else. Elida, Kenton, Napoleon are all.
1: Right.
0: You know, going to be getting ready for basketball.
1: Yeah, I have the Van Wert game Friday night, so.
0: So they're kind of going to be tuning up or out, you know, trying to finish things up and just have, you know, somebody else's season up and just to see where things go.
1: Yeah.
0: Right. Baseball. Playoffs going on. World Series and the Rays, the Dodgers, and the Brewers. Good to see that the Brewers are playing good. It's kind of weird that you know, rooting for the Brewers.
1: Yeah.
0: You know, being a Reds fan.
1: But
0: it's just because, you know, that, you know, well, first the Dodgers beat my Blue Jays last year.
1: Yeah.
0: And won, you know, $100 billion payroll.
1: Yeah.
0: You know, when they have all the money high.
1: I mean, a multi-billion dollar conglomerate basically owns them.
0: Yeah, no doubt.
1: It's to me, solo. And now it's led by Magic Johnson, the ownership group.
0: Mm-hmm.
1: And you know, could you imagine, you know, if you're the Reds, for example, like you could get, say, an Elon Musk or Bezos or to buy in.
0: You can get, I mean, there's multiple.
1: Yeah.
0: Charlie Sheen, Martin Sheen. I know they don't have that kind of, they don't have Bezos money or,
1: right.
0: You know, the big time Nick Lachey.

0: of the rule change proposals where the Reds were looking at AJ Happ. Not that it's going to, you know, get a name in there. I mean, you would, you know, offseason, something productive, something that, you know, we're not going to be complaining and screaming about when we go to Red.
1: Was the big offseason addition.
0: I was at opening day.
1: Yeah, $15 million.
0: And you figure, you know, they put him on waivers. Yeah. Nobody claimed him.
1: If you were him, would you want to? Basically, that's what you're working
0: on now.
1: Yeah.
0: So,
1: yeah.
0: I'm not going to get any. Well, nobody wanted him anyway. And speaking of the Reds, you really hope that Sal Stewart wins.
1: I understand why.
0: Why is it even. You know, I mean,
1: because it's a small market. I mean,
0: because they wait till
1: that
0: after.
1: Should be announced shortly after the regular season ends. That makes no sense to wait till after that.
0: Truth, but you know, I mean, that's, you know, that's how things run. I mean,
1: yeah.
0: You know, Ellie's going to be back,
1: yeah.
0: Maybe. Like they're trying to. Well, and Joey Votto is trying.
1: Do for arbitration.
0: Mm-hmm.
1: And I guess according to the sources I read, up his salary to 80, you know. But here's the thing: you've got Hunter Green's salary that's supposed to be 16.
0: He may not pitch again.
1: Till 28, maybe. Mm-hmm. It seems like a team nightmare. Now, Team Albatross, and they sign Burns to seven-year. $105 million.
0: Exactly. I mean, I think they're getting ready for baseball here.
1: They get up loud, don't they? I'm on several Reds forums. And asked, well, what would you do? I'd say, well, we're doing it. But you bring back Tito, but you go to get people. You have to rebuild your scouting department. I don't know if the scouting has ever been really rebuilt after Marchand's disaster.
0: They won, 1990.
1: She spent money, but she basically, why do I want scouts?
0: Her job.
1: And I don't think she never understood that.
0: Mm-hmm.
1: I don't think they've ever really. You've got your pipeline is rated like a D,
0: right?
1: Maybe F. I know they had to bring some of them up because of the pitching garbage, but they're still, there's something missing. You have to rebuild the scouting department. Big

0: White Sox, they're the sixth seed. We want to play the White Sox.
1: Yeah.
0: Okay, in the National League. The Brewers, but wait. We had a good season against, let's see, the Cubs.
1: The
0: proposed of all this is, remember back in the day where you played the best 3 of 5?
1: Right.
0: Okay. Yep. Well, but all three games went to the higher seed. Right, you got those at home. So now it's 3 of 5.
1: Right.
0: All the way through. The division would expand. The division series would expand from the best of 5 to the best of 7.
1: In November?
0: I guess. No, because the season's shorter.
1: But here's the thing.
0: Because here's my idea. Was the best of 9.
1: Yeah.
0: Let's do that. I like it. That's gone in the playoffs now. I mean, and hopefully it stays gone. Hopefully it goes away for good, period. But it doesn't look like it's going to do that. So let's do this. If you go to the 10th inning, okay, it goes run. All right. If you make it

0: the Players Association opponent section rules, and minus the Ghost Runner stuff.
1: Of course the players are
0: right. You still get paid for 162 games.
1: Hey, we're going to give in. When the teams are going to have to either relocate or fold.
0: So we're teams by 8. Yes?
1: Yes.
0: Okay. So it's like, all right, I'm going to show up 8 less days to work. Okay.
1: Wow.
0: One other thing that happened, and it went away.
1: Yeah.
0: During COVID.
1: Right.
0: 7 innings.
1: Yeah.
0: Doubleheaders.
1: Yeah.
0: It's just softball.
1: That's fine, but
0: you know, but they did that in the minor league, and then that went away. I just don't understand the whole thing of we got to shorten the game. We got to shorten the game. We got to shorten the game.
1: Yeah.
0: You know. Yeah, I mean, because it doesn't come into play that much.
1: Because I remember, you know, they finagled with everything under the sun. Like, that was stupid.
0: Yeah.
1: That was absolutely stupid. 15 times every... No.
0: Okay, and that doesn't... And see, you mentioned that. That doesn't come into play very much either.
1: Yeah, no.
0: That's what they call it. Then you throw over the third time. If you don't get him out, that's a automatic balk.
1: Right.
0: So that hasn't came into play a whole lot. And like I said, the ABS, I still think it's stupid, you know. But you know what's going to be next? You know what else can still think for challenges? Just like football, you know, you throw the red. Throw it at the umpire.
1: There we go.
0: And say, here you go.
1: Him hit in the head.
0: You know.
1: Or throw a brick. No, I don't mean that, but I don't. For the modern humanity, okay, if this is modern humanity, then maybe whoever.
0: Boy, hey, that's going to do it for us. I'm winding down.
1: Yep.
0: And, So,
1: yeah.
0: But stuff still to come this week at Leipzig on Z Sports. Leipzig, they're in action on Putnam Sports, and Grove and Shawnee Volleyball on Putnam Sports on Saturday. And then we get ready for tournament time next week.
1: Wow.
0: Yeah. Already.
1: And we're talking about that.
0: Yes. So for Jim, I'm Dave. Thanks to the folks here at Evening, everybody.